0: Israel's military continues its attacks on Hezbollah targets in Lebanon as the U.S. and Iran inch closer to a ceasefire.
1: The Lebanese health ministry says 42 people have been killed and more than 40 others injured. One of those Israeli strikes hit in the southern suburbs of the Lebanese capital, Beirut. The IDF said it was targeting a leader of an Iranian militia group operating alongside the Iran-backed Hezbollah and hiding among residents. According to the Israeli military, there are around 30,000 Hezbollah terrorists. Of those, the IDF believes it has already eliminated nearly a third. Israel says the Lebanese government is incapable of disarming Hezbollah itself, but inside Lebanon, the Israelis are being accused of orchestrating a land grab through force.
0: That's Fox Business Network's Ashley Webster reporting. 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
2: 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When severe weather threatens our area, it doesn't matter how long it hangs around for. The KRMG Storm Center team covers it from start to finish.
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13: Cloudy skies, only in the upper 70s and low 80s, and we're stuck in the pattern tomorrow, Saturday and Sunday, too. Mostly cloudy, scattered showers and thunder, muggy, and a slow warming trend. I'm Chief Meteorologist James Adelot for Fox 23 and 102.3 KRMG, Tulsa's news and talk.
11: At 7:06, we have mostly cloudy skies and 77 degrees. For 102.3 KRMG, Tulsa's news and talk, I'm JP Daniels.

0: The situation in Iran with Amir Fakhravar. More with him on the other side than your calls coming up. 800-941-SHAWN. 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
8: 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But if you would like to know more about how structured notes work and what we currently have available, call us at 918-262-2000, 918-262-2000, if you'd like to learn more.
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0: 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The note was based on the S&P, gold, and silver, and our clients won't lose principal as long as none of the ETFs are down more than 40% 4 years from when we placed the trade, and the bank guaranteeing them doesn't default. This isn't an offer because we already traded this note, and structured notes aren't for everyone. But if you would like to know more about how structured notes work and what we currently have available, call us at 918-262-2000, 918-262-2000, if you'd like to learn more.
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9: Chance, like, for example, you've been best friends with John and Greg and Sarah, and, you know, we've how many times have we had all these people on the radio show? 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And, you know, for me to devote that much time on getting to the bottom of what the media has simply ignored, and with all the evidence that's now available, I mean, I think even you are like probably have hope, and you're maybe one of the more cynical people I know.
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2: A mistake to get out ahead of the president, so it is all going to be the president's decision. I think that we can see that the president very clearly stated his three, open the strait, highly enriched uranium, no nuclear program.
3: Fox's Peter Doocy has more from the White House.
4: The fragile ceasefire with Iran may be a ceasefire in name only, as CENTCOM confirms that last night Iran launched a ballistic missile towards Kuwait that was successfully intercepted by Kuwaiti forces, calling it an egregious ceasefire violation. Iran also launched five one-way attack drones near the Strait of Hormuz.
3: A gas explosion and fire at an apartment complex in Dallas turns deadly. Search crews are still on the scene, but no word how many people are missing.
5: Dallas Fire and Rescue Deputy Chief Mark Berry talked about the initial call.
6: We responded to a gas leak, reported gas leak. Our first responders, while they were en route to that gas leak, a subsequent explosion occurred.
5: The flames are under control as searchers continue to comb through the scene. Gernal Scott, Fox News.
3: The Supreme Court rules 5-4 in favor of Black Row Death inmate Terry Pitchford in Mississippi, who argued racial bias in the jury that convicted him with just one black juror. And a tech rally and robust corporate earnings plus growing optimism about a ceasefire helps boost all three benchmark indexes to record highs. 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
7: Just a thunderstorm or something much worse? Severe weather can strike fast. 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
8: 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It's moving fast.
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20: Still watching rain and thunder chances coming at us off and on all the way through the next few days, especially today, tomorrow, and Saturday. Upper 70s and low 80s for highs today and tomorrow. Over the weekend, a little warmer, still muggy, and still scattered showers and thunder. I'm Chief Meteorologist James Adelot for Fox 23 and 102.3 KRNG, Tulsa's News and Talk.
21: At 8:06, we have heavy thunderstorms right now and rain and fog and 70 degrees. For 102.3 KRMG, Tulsa's News and Talk, I'm JP Daniels.
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24: 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We should waste no time in impeachment and removal proceedings.
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31: All right, news roundup and information overload hour. Here's our toll-free telephone number. If you want to be a part of the program, it's 800-941-SEAN. If you want to join us in a minute, we will be joined by the chairman of the very important House Judiciary Committee, Jim Jordan, with news on how his committee is planning to address Democratic-run cities like New York and California and L.A. and San Francisco and Chicago and Minneapolis and Minnesota, all of the cities and states and liberal cities across the nation. And anyway, they are now going to have to go before this committee and explain how their sanctuary city policies are releasing illegal alien criminals into communities and they are destroying lives. We have talked about the number of Americans that have been murdered and raped and victims of other violent crimes, how child molesters have been set free and drug dealers, cartel members, gang members. It is an unbelievable time we are living in here. Now, if you don't think this is important, well, I saw this on X earlier today. Nick Sorter is out there. You know, ICE agents forced to wear masks. This is in Newark, New Jersey, as they have to hear one of these rioters screaming, "I have your face, mother effer." And, you know, other rioters, "You will hang," at a group of black ICE agents, African-American ICE agents. One agent shaking his head, screaming at them, threatening them. Nick Sorter put this up on X. He does some terrific work, and here's what he got.
0: My boy,
1: I have your face, you're dead.
31: I mean, it gets more insane by the day. You will hang, you know, I have your face, mother effer. I mean, this is going on every day. And they are ICE agents putting their lives on the line every single solitary day. And they have successfully been arresting the worst illegal immigrants led in by Biden, Harris, Mayorkas, of course, unvetted from over 200 countries. Known terrorists, murderers, rapists, child molesters, cartel members, gang members, other violent criminals. I mean, it's insane. This is the definition of insanity. The Democratic Party, I hope you will think about this. They lied and said the border's closed, border's secure. It never was under Biden, Harris, Mayorkas. They flat out lied like they lied about Joe's cognitive state. And they allowed all these unvetted people into the country. Our cities and towns are less safe and less secure. Then, of course, they're the party of amnesty, open borders, sanctuary cities and states, and taxpayer-funded health care. If Kamala Harris and Tim Walz had their way, taxpayer-funded sex change operations and college tuition. Here's the Massachusetts governor, Maura Healey, saying that there is absolutely no place for ICE at the World Cup. Really?
2: You know, FIFA, I'll be clear. We have been working incredibly hard. A lot of coordination among state and local and federal law enforcement when it comes to the World Cup and ensuring a safe World Cup here in New England. I know that's similar to the efforts that are being conducted around the country at the different sites. And I will say this. There's no place for ICE at the World Cup, so they shouldn't even be part of this conversation about the World Cup. There is absolutely no place for ICE at the World Cup, to be clear.
31: Actually, if they think that there are criminal illegals there, and by definition, if you're here illegally, you are a criminal, there is a place for them, and it's called the Supremacy Clause, and these politicians clearly know nothing about it.

0: I think it is that. And I think, you know, there's the supremacy clause of federal law is supreme. And you got these states to say, we're not going to comply with federal law. We're not going to work with you in any way. We're not going to assist in any way. So it makes absolutely no sense to, I think, the vast majority of voters. Here's the other thing to keep in mind, Sean, how serious this is. 18 cities, 11 states, 3 counties, and the District of Columbia are now what we call sanctuary jurisdictions. But because they're big blue populated cities and states, that represents almost a third of the population of the country now lives in a jurisdiction where, again, the politicians have told local law enforcement not to work with federal law enforcement when it comes to enforcing federal law. That's crazy. 31.5% of the population lives in a sanctuary jurisdiction. That's unbelievable. So we're talking over 100 million people live in a jurisdiction where that's going on. And we all know the crime that happens in these areas. And yet somehow they try to blame it on Republicans and on President Trump, the mayors and the governors of these left wing blue areas. So, again, it just underscores how critical this election is that we have people. And we've had a bill that we passed out of our committee, Sean. We're trying to get it passed on the floor and to the Senate that would crack down on these sanctuary jurisdictions. Say you're not eligible for federal grant dollars. If you are a sanctuary jurisdiction and you release somebody and they harm someone, that person has recourse, private right of action against you as the city to help make them or their family whole for what you allowed to happen. So this is the bill we have. We think it's a great piece of legislation. We're working to get it passed.
1: All right, quick break. Right back. More with Congressman Jim Jordan, Ohio, chairman of the House Judiciary Committee on the other side. Then your call's coming up. 800-941-SHAWN, our number if you want to be a part of the program.
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12: All right, we continue with Congressman Jim Jordan, Ohio, chairman of the House Judiciary Committee. Let me get your thoughts on Iran. And I've had private conversations with the president, and I've had public interviews with the president. And as he's been saying, he can wipe out Iran's economy for a decade if he wants. And he said to me he could do it in 5 minutes or less. And I don't think he's wrong. I mean, the airways, they have no missile defense. They have no air defense system. They have nothing. And the president said he'd rather not go down that road. And I know some people are critical that he's pursuing every pathway to possible peace, but you're dealing with radical Islamo-fascists. Even the fourth tier of leadership seems to be adherent to this insane death cult culture that they've embraced. Do you support the president making every last ditch effort to try and resolve this in a way that wouldn't destroy their economy for over a decade?
13: Well, yeah. And what I support is, I know that President Trump makes decisions that are in the best interest of our country. I think, frankly, the best interest of the world when you're talking about, dealing with Iran. This is a country this is a regime that's killed Americans, killed Israelis, killed others, killed, thousands of their own people. I always point out, and I think we've talked about this before, but in my background in support of wrestling, in Iran, wrestling is huge. It's one of their big sports. And they took, this is how evil this regime is. They took that 19-year-old junior champion they had, one of their outstanding up-and-coming athletes, 19-year-old champion. And because he had protested against the government, they hung him in public. That's how evil this regime is. And the president is making decisions. He wants to do it the best way he can, but making decisions to make sure they don't get nuclear capability. I think that's a good thing. I support the president 100% in that. That's the objective. Let's get it achieved. And you know, the president, he wants to negotiate and get a deal. He'd rather not do it the hard way, the tough way, as he's talking about, that would totally devastate that country. But he's committed, I believe, to getting that accomplished and reaching that objective of making sure this regime, which has done so much evil over 47 years, doesn't have a nuclear weapon. And I think deep down the American people understand that and agree with that.
12: Do you think that maybe the fourth tier leadership might have learned something when tiers 1, 2, and 3 are all dead?
13: Think. Yeah, you would think. And hopefully that's the case. And there's maybe some rationality in the folks who are now, leading is probably not the right word, but governing or trying to, you know, who are running that country now. So let's hope so. But you would think. You would certainly think.
12: Yeah, you would think and you would hope. Congressman Jim Jordan, Ohio, great wrestler in his own right, and we appreciate you being with us. We appreciate the good work you do every day. Thank you for being on the program, as always. You're a good man, sir.
13: You too, Sean. Thank you, brother.
12: 800-941-SEAN if you want to be a part of the program. 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
1: Fox News, I'm Tom Rigotti. Vice President J.D. Vance tells reporters at Joint Base Andrews it's hard to say exactly when or if President Trump will sign a memorandum of understanding between the U.S. and Iran, which would extend the ceasefire for 60 days.
2: If you compare the conflict now to where it was five, 6 weeks ago, I think the president's ceasefire is very much holding.
1: Vance earlier spoke at the commencement ceremonies of the U.S. Air Force Academy. Crews have found the bodies of six workers who were missing and presumed dead today following a chemical tank rupture south of Tacoma, Washington.
3: In one of the deadliest U.S. workplace accidents in decades, a total of 11 people are known to have died. Those deaths are the result of a rupture in a paper mill tank that spilled over a half million gallons of a destructive chemical mixture used to make paper Tuesday. Three people are still missing.
1: That's Fox's Joel Nadeau. 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
12: cloudy, muggy, light wind, upper 70s and low 80s today and again tomorrow. Low to mid 80s, more rain and thunder and muggy over the weekend. I'm Chief Meteorologist James Adelot for Fox 23 and 102.3 KRMG, Tulsa's News and Talk.
13: Scattered showers at 8:35, 70 degrees for 102.3 KRMG, Tulsa's News and Talk. I'm JP Daniels.

0: driving the liberals nuts. 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
1: All right, 25 now till the top of the hour, 800-941-SEAN if you want to be a part of the program. You know, for most people, health, wellness, fitness, nutrition, longevity, a lot of us are just kind of guessing our way through our health, and you read this and you say, oh, that's a good idea, but you don't know for sure. You guess what foods to eat, what supplements to take, what vitamins to take. The truth is science, and every single individual is different. And, you know, for example, certain foods might cause bloating, brain fog, fatigue. And some people think, well, I'm just getting older. No, it's probably a message your body is trying to send you. Now, like your fingerprint, you have DNA that lasts your entire life. 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And they use science, the science of biome. 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
1: 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I would think you're more worried about Ebola. You're not worried about
2: that? I am not worried about Ebola. That's a bunch of baloney.
1: A bunch of baloney. Yeah. You know, now the truth be told, Linda for a long time was saying that COVID was, it's a cold.
2: No, I said that COVID was a cold that could be treated because the cold is a virus. It's not curable. And if you took the proper medications within the first 5 days, you would have been fine. But they didn't do that. They blocked the American people from it, allowed them to have the cytokine storm, which allowed them to go on the ventilator, which killed them.
1: Oh, my word. Why did I open up this Pandora's box? Well, on this show, we didn't tell people what to do. On this show, we said to check with your doctor. I don't know anything about your health, your condition, your comorbidities, pre-existing conditions. I don't how would I be in any position to tell people what to do or do with their body? It was so
2: That's absolutely
1: stupid.
2: Right. You weren't, and neither was the American government. And we know that now. And then they let the statutes run out. But guess what? The civil suits can still be done against Fauci the fraud. I look forward to that.
1: You know what? But we did put on doctors that had come up with protocols. If you did get COVID, we did talk about what's the word?
2: We sure did.
1: Do you finally remember? The one effective treatment that they had, well, no, actually, hydroxychloroquine turned out to be effective part of the strategies
2: HCQ,
1: of some of the doctors.
2: Ivermectin, HCQ. Zinc, all of those.
1: I never saw
2: helpful.
1: A study on ivermectin. Not one. I haven't seen
2: there were plenty of them.
1: Yeah. But what do you call them?
2: Monoclonal antibodies. I know. Not everybody could afford those.
1: Well, in Florida, they were free. They gave it to everybody.
2: Florida is a special place. You know that.
1: For free. DeSantis did that. And
2: yeah,
1: he kept
2: but DeSantis
1: the state
2: is
1: open.
2: Amazing. DeSantis is not like any other governor in the country.
1: That's correct. That's why I live in the free state of Florida. That's why I invite you to move to the free state of Florida. And, you know, I think that all of you would be smart to move to the free state of Florida. But if you're a liberal,
2: well, I know
1: stay
2: some
1: where
2: of
1: you
2: our
1: are.
2: Team is. Some of our team is.
1: All right. Now, it's very entertaining as we head into an election year. We call them election year conversions. And that is when people running for office have long-term convictions. They take on crazy positions, often to get a nomination. And then all of a sudden, they find themselves in a general election. Then they're like, oh, I never meant what I said. And that's the case of James Tallarico. And James, let's play a montage of some of his most radical statements, which we've been covering exhaustively, but just so you can hear them yourself.
3: He recognizes that there are many more than two biological sexes. In fact, there are six. God is both masculine and feminine and everything in between. God is non-binary.
4: I have met so many Hindus, Buddhists, Sikh, Jews, Muslims, atheists, agnostics,
3: who are more Christ-like than some of the Christians I serve with in the Texas legislature.
4: Our southern border should be like our front porch. There should be a giant welcome mat out front and a lock on the door.
5: We have, I think, heard more and more issues of animal welfare. I think not just because it's the right thing to do and the moral thing to do, but also it's, as all of you know, necessary to fight climate change.
3: For me, prophetic voices like Jesus have helped me reckon with my own whiteness. Before we go further, I want to acknowledge that our trans community needs abortion care too.
6: We can't satisfy the rich. But what we can do is tax trillionaires out of existence.
3: The American flag is such a complicated symbol for most of us. And in many ways, like Jesus, like the cross, it's been co-opted and in some ways its true meaning has been betrayed.
5: It is now existential that we try to reduce our meat consumption and that we try to respect animals. I am proud to say that our campaign has officially become a non-meat campaign.
1: Now, here's the irony. What you just heard was James Tallarico. Now he's trying to run away and say, I love meat. Oh, really? Okay. Oh, no, no. My comments about God being non-binary, they were cringeworthy. I didn't really mean them. Here's what he said to fake news CBS. Listen.
7: So they're running a handful of highlights of things you've said in the past, and I wanted to give you an opportunity to respond or clarify. In 2021, in a speech during debate over transgender issues, you said God is non-binary. What did you mean by that?
3: Well, you know, I think I was being intentionally provocative with that statement, but what it means is that God can't be defined by human categories. The Apostle Paul, in his letter to the Galatians, says that in Christ there is neither male nor female.
7: You call it intentionally provocative. You regret describing it that way or talking about God that way?
3: There are some statements that I've made that I certainly regret. There are statements that I've made where I've missed the mark. I'll be the first to admit that. But Ken Paxton is intentionally clipping my cringy comments to distract from his career of corruption.
1: Oh, cringy? No. Wrong. Did he really change his beliefs? No. Is he trying to say anything to get elected? Yes. That's what these politicians do. And Tallarico asked if he believes in his previous comment that he says that there are six genders and six biological sexes. And this is his answer to this, saying that people with chromosomal abnormalities should be treated with dignity and respect. No, what are the six? I want to know what the six are, but here's his fake answer.
7: Again, in 2021, while debating a bill that restricted transgender student athletes, you said modern science acknowledges six biological variations based on chromosomes to argue that sex is a nuanced spectrum, not a strict binary. Do you still believe there are six biological sexes?
3: I know there are two sexes, men and women. I also know there's a very small percentage of people who have these chromosomal abnormalities, and I believe they deserve to be treated with dignity and respect.
1: And I've got one more clip of this guy as he's now doing his, you know, his flip-flopping, flailing routine. People in Texas are not going to buy this. They're just not. A welcome mat at the southern border. God is non-binary. You know, forget that whole our Father who art in heaven thing, you know, that you were taught and believed your whole life. It's just six genders, but he can't name them and is now backing off from even that position. Here's a clip of him. And by the way, wasn't that long ago. This is 2024, you know, part of a Christian nationalist movement advocating for private school vouchers. Here's what he says.
5: Part of this Christian nationalist movement is trying to pass these things called private school vouchers. And if you're not an education policy person, you may have never heard of this. But essentially, it's an effort to take tax dollars out of our public schools, which are underfunded as they are. Texas is 43rd in the nation in per student education funding. So it's taking dollars out of the classroom and giving it to unaccountable private schools, usually Christian private schools. Again, part of this effort to blur the lines between church and state. And the governor of Texas, Greg Abbott, made this his top legislative priority for the year last year.
1: This guy is nuts. And I thought that Jasmine Crockett was going to be the nutty person in that primary. I was wrong. You know what? I need to apologize to Jasmine Crockett. Jasmine Crockett would have been a more reasonable choice for Democrats in Texas. Do you agree with that statement, Linda?
2: Mm-hmm. Sure do.
1: Wow. Amazing. I'm doing really well. All right, let's get to our busy phones. Let us say hi to, let's see. Oh, Ray in Louisiana. What's up, Ray? How are you?
8: Hey, Mr. Hannity, like I said before.
1: What's going on, sir?
8: You are the closest thing to Russia's desire to inform the public, because Rush was a great explainer. And I listened to Rush since 87 when he started in Sacramento, I think 86, 87.
1: Oh, wow. You heard him back in the old days. KFBK. Yeah.
8: Oh, yeah. Oh, yeah. But, you know, what made Rush great was that he was such a great explainer of details and give you the full story. And
1: you know, it's funny because Mark Levin and I talk about Rush on my podcast. We just dropped the podcast today, if you watch video podcasts. And I was on Mark's show last night. We were talking a lot about Rush. And so I want to know if you agree with this. I said at the time of his passing, and I would read comments, Sweet Baby James would hand them to me, Hannity, you're no Rush. I'm like, you're right, I'm not. I agree with you completely.
8: No, you know, another one.
1: You know what? He's Rush. There's nobody like him. He was the Babe Ruth. We all owe him a debt of gratitude. I can't believe it's been 5 years, and I miss one of the greatest broadcasters of all time. There's only one Rush. There's only one great one, Levin. There was only one Imus. There was only one Stern when Stern was not woke. I don't know what happened to him. And, you know, I try to be myself. And I think, you know, it's very kind of you to say it. I take my job seriously. I don't take myself seriously. But I just don't think there was anyone ever better. And I said that at the time. Nobody can replace the guy. You can't.
8: No. But you being the great explainer of things. Now, what's happening in the general media is they talk about like oil and gas, you know, the oil coming out of Iran or oil from Louisiana or oil from Texas. And they always say oil and gas. And one thing that gets me all the time is that it's oil, and the natural byproduct of the extraction is natural gas. And a lot of people, I think that, well, you get oil out of the ground and gasoline too. Well, it's totally different. Gasoline is all local. It's totally local. Here in Louisiana, it's it was 347. And I see on the internet, it's 667 or something like that in California. It's all.
1: By the way, the price of a barrel of oil has gone down, you know, about 20 some odd dollars in the last week or so. Nobody reports that in the media.
8: Yeah, no. But if people think, and you know, but the general public thinks that a barrel of oil is 55 gallons. It's not. It's 42 gallons.
1: That's correct. You're very happy. You know a lot about the business.
8: I know a few things, but I'm trying to help you educate the rest of us. You know, a barrel of oil is 42 gallons, and out of that, you get 11 gallons of gasoline.
1: And it has to go through a refinery process. Now, there's different types of crude that are extracted from the earth. There's what is called sweet crude, and then there's something described as what's called very dirty or filthy oil, they call it. And like, for example, Venezuelan oil is that way. It needs far more refining.
8: Right.
1: You know, and one of the biggest problems we have as a country is we have not built a refinery in this country in 50, 60, I don't know what the year is. It's like 50, 60 years. And we're at maximum refining capacity. Liquefied gas is a whole different ballgame. That's the issue. You've heard the term fracking before. And it's called hydrofracking. And it's a method by which, you know, they are able to extract the natural gas, which is clean burning out of the ground, which they're doing a great job, for example, in Linda's state of Pennsylvania. And all of which is, you know, and it's all predicated on this, too. And I think you're raising an important point. It's all predicated on this notion. The entire world's economy is based on energy, and that's oil, liquefied natural gas, coal. Mm-hmm. And you could add to it nuclear power, but nobody wants nuclear power, even though, you know, I think it's highly efficient and effective and safe.
8: Well, you know, when you go back to oil, like the number one quality of oil in the entire world is Texas-like crude. After that's California. Canada needs to to have the sulfur removed. And Alaska, Aramco, which I was in Saudi Arabia, I mean, that comes out kind of stinky. And that has to be double refined almost.
1: Yeah, it's kind of like Venezuelan oil. However, we have the ability to refine it all. We have no shortage. We have enough in terms of liquefied natural gas, oil,
8: right,
1: coal in this country to be energy dominant, self-efficient for hundreds of years. And I'm all in favor if somebody comes up with the technology that we no longer have to be fossil fuel reliant and we can get cheap energy. That would actually help create wealth for every man, woman, and child on this planet. Why would I ever be against that? Anyway, very informative call, Ray. How did you, are you in the oil business?
8: On the side of it, the engineering side of it. But I know all my oil friends of Texas and Louisiana. Yeah. But can I tell
1: if you haven't watched the series Landman, watch it. It's awesome.
8: Very small thing is that the USS Enterprise, when it was decommissioned, went into Virginia. And when they built that Enterprise in 1959, they had three Westinghouse reactors on it, the size of a small Volkswagen. And in 50 years, they only lit one of those reactors. The other two came out and had to go into a $50 million building.
1: Wow. Unbelievable. Ray, we appreciate your informed call, my friend. God bless you.
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That's going to wrap things up for today. Hannity tonight, 9 Eastern, on the Fox News Channel. My great Governor Ron DeSantis, Free State of Florida, Joe Concha, the one and only Victor Davis Hanson, Ari Fleischer, Tudor Dixon, Riley Gaines, Brianna Lyman hits the streets for the Hannity Show. Set your DVR. You're not going to want to miss it. 9 Eastern on Fox. We'll see you tonight. Back here tomorrow. Thank you for making this show possible.

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7: He's got a decision to make. I'm Tom Rigotti, Fox News. The U.S. and Iran are close to a deal to extend the current ceasefire by 60 days. It just needs President Trump's signature. Vice President J.D. Vance, speaking to reporters at Joint Base Andrews, says it's hard to say exactly when or if President Trump will sign the Memorandum of Understanding.
8: We do think they're negotiating, at least so far, in good faith, and we're making some progress. Hopefully we'll continue to make progress. The president will be in a position where he can endorse the agreement, but obviously that's still TBD.
7: Fox's Peter Ducey has more.
9: Steve Witkoff and Jared Kushner's team have agreed to a deal with Iranian counterparts. Iranian leadership will need to approve it, and so will President Trump. And to get the president's blessing, there are three musts. The Strait of Hormuz must open. Iran must stop enriching uranium, and Iran must stop its nuclear weapons program. The fragile ceasefire with Iran may be a ceasefire in name only, as CENTCOM confirms that last night, Iran launched a ballistic missile towards Kuwait that was successfully intercepted by Kuwaiti forces, calling it an egregious ceasefire violation. Iran also launched five one-way attack drones near the Strait of Hormuz.
7: Crews found the bodies of six workers who were missing and presumed dead today following a chemical tank rupture south of Tacoma, Washington.
10: In one of the deadliest U.S. workplace accidents in decades, a total of 11 people are known to have died. Those deaths are the result of a rupture in a paper mill tank that spilled over a 500,000 gallons of a destructive chemical mixture used to make paper Tuesday. Three people are still missing, and Longview Fire Battalion Chief Matt Amos says getting to them won't be easy.
11: Very labor intensive, and it takes a lot of personnel, and so we can only make entries into these areas so many times in a day.
10: Officials say some of the chemicals have been detected in the nearby Columbia River.
7: That's Fox's Joel Nadel, America's listening to Fox News.
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2: 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We'll bring you the very latest on our severe weather threat.
17: Golf ball sized hail, so it could definitely cause some damage, and also 16 mile per hour wind gusts.
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2: Then turn up KRMG for the very latest traffic reports to keep you up to date during your commute. We are 102.3 KRMG, Tulsa's traffic station.
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20: Cloudy skies, only in the upper 70s and low 80s, and we're stuck in the pattern tomorrow, Saturday, and Sunday, too. Mostly cloudy, scattered showers and thunder, muggy, and a slow warming trend. I'm Chief Meteorologist James Adelot for Fox 23 and 102.3 KRMG, Tulsa's News and Talk.
19: At 9:06, we still have scattered showers in the Tulsa area and 70 degrees. For 102.3 KRMG, Tulsa's News and Talk, I'm JP Daniels.
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27: Yep.
26: A lot to get to. One thing a lot of people are talking about is this Jill Biden interview.
27: Yeah. Unbelievable, man.
26: This is crazy.
27: I mean, we talked a little bit about it yesterday, but boy, I'll tell you, you get a chance to simmer on this for a few minutes, you start to realize, holy smokes.
28: Yeah, well, it's crazy. So, yeah, Dr. First Lady, Dr. Jill Biden.
0: has a book coming out, and she sat down with CBS to talk about it a little bit. And, she was asked about, that debate, the one that ended her husband's career.
1: Yes.
3: Were you horrified as you saw it unfold?
4: I wasn't horrified. I was frightened because I had never, ever seen Joe like that before or since. Never.
3: Or since.
1: Come on. Yes.
3: Or since. You've never seen him like
4: never.
3: That.
4: No.
1: Please.
3: What happened?
4: I don't know what happened. I mean, as I watched it, I thought, oh my God, he's having a stroke. And it scared me to death.
1: Okay.
27: Please.
1: It was just a few weeks before that, the Juneteenth celebration.
27: Yeah. Mm-hmm.
1: Remember, he's staring off into space, looking like he's not all there?
27: Yeah.
1: I mean, there was one thing after another. You've never seen him like that before.
27: Ever.
0: Well, yeah, I know. It's like I've never been in the same room as Joe Biden, but I've seen him like that before. Now, I'll admit, like, in that kind of situation where he's not carefully managed, yeah, it was worse than I expected it to be.
1: Yeah, but even when he had a script in front of him, he would lose his train of thought. He would give up on sentences.
21: It's near and dear to you that you like to be able to... Anyway.
1: Oh. Dude, that was 2020.
0: Yeah.
1: You've never seen him like that before.
27: Never.
1: Come on.
27: And hasn't since either, by the way.
0: Yeah, no, he's been sharp as a tack. Best Biden ever. But, I mean, you think... And I went back in my notes from that night, because I remember... Maybe it was just because it was a more high-intense event, and I was just kind of surprised at how bad it was. And I remember talking about it the next day, but I was looking at my notes from the debate night, and a couple of times I wrote the sentence, seriously, they should stop this. He needs a doctor.
1: Yes.
0: Like, I was worried about him, but his own wife isn't going, stop the fight, something's wrong with Joe.
1: Yeah.
27: She's on the phone with the Waffle House securing tables.
1: Come on, man.
27: After the event, I mean...
1: In 2020, we were saying, does anyone in the family care about this guy? But it was so managed that a lot of people never even saw the clips. But with this, there was no more hiding.
0: No.
1: And you remember afterward at that rally, what she's saying.
27: Yeah, like he's a kindergartner. Yeah.
1: It was the most embarrassing thing. That was my biggest takeaway of the entire night. And he's still looking like he's lost somewhere, and she's out there... Four more years.
4: Joe, you did such a great job. You answered every question. You knew all the facts.
1: You're in a presidential debate.
0: Yeah.
1: You answered every question. Good job, you.
27: Yeah.
0: I mean, I was channeling Dr. First Lady, Dr. Jill Biden, during my daughter's, kindergarten graduation. You did such a good job. You took your little piece of paper and you sat back down. Good job.
27: But that's what you would say to a kindergartner.
0: Well, also, if you're afraid that he's having a stroke, you're really going to bring him out on stage?
27: Yeah.
1: No, you would go get him help immediately.
27: Yeah, absolutely you would.
1: No, that's just absolutely BS what she's trying to sell to people. I don't know who would believe that.
0: No.
1: Shouldn't be surprised, though.
27: Yeah.
0: Well, I thought he was about to drop dead on stage, but I thought, he can do another 4 years.
27: Exactly. Yes.
0: Please.
1: Oh, yeah. Well, he forgets people's names.
21: You saw her.
1: Right.
21: I got hairy legs.
1: Well, yeah, of course. Can't forget that. But nope, he's fine.
27: And now you've got media members, including CNN, and that were like, that was really embarrassing that she said that. And I can't believe it. Well, you guys covered for him.
1: Well, Alex Thompson, who co-wrote the book with Tapper?
27: Yeah.
1: He's with Axios now? He just said, he responded to that clip, said she's lying.
0: Yeah.
1: But obviously.
27: She is lying.
1: Yeah.
21: I'd be a winner. Not really.
1: Not really.
27: Something Markley says with some frequency when he comes into the studio every day.
0: I'd be a winner. Not really.
1: Not really. No. Nope. No. You know, if you could only be a great rapper.
21: LLJ Cool J.
1: Yep. Never seen him like that before.
27: Never.
1: Nope.
21: No one. Not done. The history books.

0: Yeah, there's no arguing with that.
1: It translates with no problem.
2: Yeah. So with that whole cabinet meeting yesterday, when Trump was going through all the wins, do you think that was effective? I mean, it's not going to get covered from legacy media.
1: No.
2: They're not going to say anything about it. But I think you got to say what you've been good at so far, right?
3: We took the most dangerous, unsafe, violent, and open border in the world and created the most secure border in the history of our country. In 2025, we achieved the largest drop in the murder rate ever recorded. Fentanyl coming across our border is now down by 61%. Thanks to our Republican majorities in Congress, we passed the largest tax cuts in American history. The stock market has set 68 all-time record highs since the election. The average 401k is up almost $30,000 since I took office. We're delivering record-setting discounts on prescription drugs. We made the largest ever investment in U.S. military, $1 trillion, and we're asking actually for $1.5 trillion for the coming year. And we have the strongest military anywhere in the world, as you know.
2: You know, when you take a look back, and I'm not saying this just to be a homer, there have been a lot of good accomplishments. Mm-hmm. A lot of people are just soured at the moment because of the gas prices.
1: Well, because you see it every day.
2: Yes.
1: And when you go to the store, things are more expensive, so you feel that too.
2: But every once in a while, if you take a step back and say, yeah, there's been a lot of good things that have been happening. Don't want to lose focus of that.
1: But at the end of the month, I'm not worried about the border anymore.
2: Yeah, you're worried about.
1: And the bills.
2: And you don't care that we have a whole lot less Wang than we used to.
1: No,
4: Shanga Kawawa.
2: Kawawa, Wangy. Yes. See, we could have had that.
5: The name.
2: The Democrats just would have stuck with him.
1: I had a Kawawa 8-track when I was a kid.
5: The name is Shikigawa, by the way.
2: Shikigawa.
5: That's actually the name.
2: Yes.
5: Shanga Kawawa.
2: Yes. Maybe the administration is looked at as a little less LGBTQ plus friendly than it used to be.
6: Ladies and gentlemen.
2: Oh, whoa. Yeah.
6: Here's the deal. It's a difficult time.
2: Never forget that when he said gays and gentlemen.
1: Well.
2: That was something. But Jill's never seen him like that before.
5: Oh, no.
2: No, never. Okay. Let's go to the Texas race. A lot of people talking about that, David.
5: Oh, yeah. Well, a lot of people predicting. I don't know. There are a lot of Democrats who are very, very excited about James Talrico. And the more you look at it, the more it's like, no, this is not. This is like a weaker version of Beto O'Rourke.
1: It is.
2: Dude, I forget who it was that put it online. It was the flashback. And I totally remember it. Well, because you guys bet on Beto. Mm-hmm. That was easy money for me. You bought into the hype.
5: Well, that was the Democrat primary in the presidential race, not the not the Senate race.
2: I never bet on him. I always thought, dude, once this guy's off script, he's terrible.
1: Well, he's an empty vessel, yes.
2: But he was on Rolling Stone, and he was on all the big magazines and his vision of America. But there was this flashback of Beto-mania with CNN, and the reporter's like, you're a rock star. Have you heard this?
1: No.
2: Oh, it's good to go back.
7: You can't go 10 feet without an interruption from a Beto backer.
8: Thank you so much. I love you, too. Thank you all.
7: You're a rock star.
8: No, no. There's just so many great people who are.
7: You can't go anywhere without getting.
8: Hey,
7: O'Rourke, a three-term congressman from El Paso, has certainly captured the entire nation's attention as well.
2: Oh, yeah. Beto Media. And now it's Talrico Mania.
1: It is pretty much the same thing.
5: The thing is if you go back to the 2018 race, I never thought that he would win. He would beat Ted Cruz. I thought that was always way overhyped. I thought the best thing that he would do is, for Democrats at least, is maybe bring out more Democrat voters for down ballot races, which I always assumed that's why he was the guy to do it. But at least you can say that at that time, in 2018, he was able to bring people to events. People were in Texas excited about him. Talrico is just like somehow even more of a beta male than that guy.
2: Oh,
5: it's like
2: by far
5: that guy has zero charisma.
2: Oh, yeah.
5: And he's a nut.
2: He makes Beto look like Rip Wheeler.
5: Yes.
1: He makes Beto look like Rip Wheeler. Wow.
2: From the Dutton Ranch.
1: Good one. I love that one, yeah.
2: You know, it's funny, too, when you brought this up, David, with Talrico trying to say he's got this girlfriend, and everybody rolls their eyes like, oh, yeah, whatever, dude. Mark Halperin, on his show, is even having fun with this. He had Deidre DeLisi. She's a big GOP strategist, well-known.

0: out of Texas talking to her, and this is the way he phrased the question.
1: I mean, you're here. Deirdre, do you think Texans will get the opportunity to meet the woman James Tallarico says is his longtime girlfriend during this campaign?
2: I'm guessing not. It's that was incredibly weird. I don't understand why he's hiding his girlfriend. But I'm going to go with a no on that. I don't know. Okay.
0: They're laughing at it.
3: Yeah. Well, this is the guy in high school whose girlfriend goes to another school that no one's ever seen.
0: In another state that he met on vacation.
3: Yeah. Oh, yeah. Well, we're very close. We love each other, but you know.
0: Yeah.
4: Well, she's a model. She lives in Vermont, though. You just
0: right. Exactly.
4: You wouldn't right. understand.
0: Yeah. You can't get away during Christmas break either.
3: She's
0: a basketball player.
3: This guy, please, I'd be parading her everywhere if I was him.
0: Yeah, the way Hopperin said it to us, not like, hey, are we going to see his girlfriend? It's the, how did he say it?
1: The woman James Tallarico says is his longtime girlfriend.
0: Yeah. Yeah. No one is buying
3: his longtime girlfriend.
0: Yes,
3: that no one's ever seen.
0: Of course. And you're saying, David, there is a new ad out?
4: Oh, yeah. Well, they're right now, Republicans are kind of recycling some of the same crazy things that Tallarico has said. Because it's all about branding. You don't want to blow everything all at once.
0: Right.
4: Ken Paxton, the Republican Senate nominee in Texas, has rolled out a new ad against James Tallarico. The framing is, this is Texas, this is not, where they show pictures of people in hard hats working, people graduating school, etc., juxtaposed with the crazy things Tallarico believes.
0: Okay.
5: This is Texas. This is not.
6: There are many more than two biological sexes. In fact, there are six.
5: This is Texas. This is not.
7: The American flag is such a complicated symbol for most of us.
5: This is Texas. This is not.
8: They're going to call me a radical leftist.
5: This is Texas. This is not.
9: Something that you love that's not family or friends.
10: I love, and to say this because it's on my mind, the trans children.
5: This is Texas.
0: Okay, there's more of that ad we got to get to. That's really well done.
3: Wow.
0: Yeah. We'll get to the rest of that. And the five stories we're watching today coming right up.
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0: The Markley, Van Camp, and Robbins Show. Jamie Markley, David Van Camp, Scott Robbins, and now the five stories we're watching today.
1: One, two, three, four, five.
2: All right, number five. The Justice Department has launched a criminal investigation into E. Jean Carroll, the woman who accused Donald Trump of sexual assault, and apparently they're looking into her lying on the stand about the funding sources for her lawsuit, because she said she was the only one paying her legal fees, but there's that tech bro, Reid Hoffman, who openly said, I'm funding this.
3: Yes. Well, ABC, Good Morning America, they framed that as retribution.
2: Uh-huh. Well, the way that whole thing went down, even if it is retribution, good. People can't just abuse.
0: Did she break the law or not?
2: Right. You can't just abuse the legal system like that, especially when you can't remember what year the alleged assault even happened.
3: Yep.
2: Yeah. Number four, Yale University is once again requiring applicants to submit SAT or ACT scores to be considered for admission. They suspended this in the name of social justice 6 years ago. Now they're like, you know what? Actually, the SAT and ACT are pretty good indicators of college success.
3: Oh, the DEI people are going to be freaking out.
2: Yeah.
0: Racist!
2: Number three, a former senior CIA official named David Rush has been arrested as part of a fraud investigation. They found hundreds of gold bars worth over $40 million in his home.
4: What's with the gold bars?
2: I know, right?
0: Gold is very popular,
4: oh,
0: Scott.
4: I know it is, but there's a resale market, right? I mean,
2: yeah.
4: You go to the landlord with a stick of gold going, here you go, here's your rent.
0: I don't know.
4: Well, maybe.
2: Sometimes you just like to open up that gold closet and look at it, right?
0: Yeah.
4: At least it wasn't in the pockets of his jacket like Menendez.
2: Right. Number two, a health alert issued in Italy as two humanitarian workers returning from Africa are showing symptoms of Ebola. Huh. Another similar alert for one patient in Austria. The United States is wrong to maybe have some advanced screening of people who are coming from the affected regions of Central Africa. Yeah.
3: Right.
2: Okay. Number one, U.S. and Iranian negotiators have reportedly agreed to a 60-day memorandum of understanding to extend the ceasefire and begin talks on Iran's nuclear program. Blah, blah, blah. President Trump has not yet given final approval. So here we go once again. This is what, like, 10th time? You've heard? Yeah.
3: Yes.
2: Okay.
3: All right. We'll see. Oh, we got to get to the rest of that ad, the Ken Paxton ad.
2: Oh, yeah.
3: With Tyler Rico. Yeah. What is Texan and what isn't?
2: Yeah.
3: And roll it.
5: I love, and I'm just saying this because it's on my mind, the trans children.
6: This is Texas. This is not.
7: Our southern border should be like our front porch.
6: Deeper.
7: There should be a giant welcome mat out front.
6: This is Texas. This is not.
7: It is now existential that we try to reduce our meat consumption.
0: This is the Markley, Van Camp, and Robbins Show.
2: I love that they keep, like, Democrats keep sharing that photo of him eating a turkey leg.
4: Yeah, I saw that.
2: He's got, like, a napkin on his hand, and he's like, it looks like he's just making out with the turkey leg. Like, he's not really eating it. I don't understand why Democrats do this. It's like, it's okay if you don't really enjoy just, you know, getting in there when it comes to barbecue and whatnot. It's okay. Just don't pretend that you like that stuff. We know you don't.
0: Everything's deception. That's what it is.
4: Well, the girlfriend's going to be popping up here very soon.
0: Right. I'm expecting all of a sudden he's going to try to grow some facial hair. And if he can't, then they're going to be like a pasty beard or something.
4: Is there a possibility he's AI?
0: Maybe. Okay, we got audio of a truck driver berating idiot liberals. Can't wait for that. Straight ahead.

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2: News. I'm Ted Lindner. A 60-day extension of the U.S.-Iran ceasefire deal, which would lead to negotiations on the regime's nuclear program, is in President Trump's hands. Fox's Peter Ducey reports the president's demands still stand.
3: The three must-haves for President Trump to back any deal. Strait of Hormuz open. There can be no highly enriched uranium in Iran, and there can be no nuclear weapons program in Iran.
2: The president said he's not in any rush to get a deal done. And crews found six workers killed Thursday after a chemical tank rupture in Longview, Washington. A total of 11 people have now died, including three who are still missing. Longview Fire Battalion Chief Matt Amos hopes they'll find the rest of the victims.
4: We are confident we're going to move forward. I feel we're making good advancements.
2: The deaths come after over a half million gallons of a destructive chemical mixture spilled, with some of the chemicals making their way into the nearby Columbia River. 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
14: 102.3 KRMG, Tulsa's news and talk, has Tulsa's most accurate and dependable 5-day forecast. Tonight, mostly cloudy skies with a low around 66 degrees and continued showers into the overnight hours. Tomorrow, partly sunny with a high near 85. Saturday, mostly sunny with a high near 88 and a 30% chance of showers in the morning. Sunday, sunny and breezy with a high near 89. Monday, sunny skies with a high near 90. And Tuesday, mostly sunny with a high near 86. But there is a 30% chance of showers and thunderstorms in the afternoon. Now at 9:34, we have scattered showers in the Tulsa area and 70 degrees. For 102.3 KRMG, Tulsa's News and Talk, I'm JP Daniels.

0: The Markley Van Camp and Robin Show. I'm Jamie Markley, the Gen Xer. David Van Camp, the millennial, the sexy boomer. That's Scott Robbins. Okay, some of the fun on the show is when one of us is hearing audio for the first time. Mm-hmm. And I think both of you guys have already heard this from your reaction.
1: Yeah.
0: I have not heard it yet.
1: Yeah.
2: Well, yeah, so leftist agitators are back out in front of an ICE facility in Newark. And, I mean, it got pretty rough last night, some rioting going on. Last night they were blocking a road and a truck driver was trying to get through. I think it was a garbage truck driver or something. And I mean, this is a guy who's just trying to get through his work day. He's just trying to do his job.
0: Right.
2: Yeah. And they're blocking the road and he's telling them to get out of the way. And finally he gets out of the truck and he just starts unloading on them.
0: Oh, all right. Roll it.
3: What am I doing? Am I bothering y'all? If I hit one of y'all, I go to jail.
0: What's he saying?
2: If I hit one of y'all, I go to jail, right?
0: Boy, yeah.
1: Probably.
0: That'd be the way it would roll.
3: Don't I go to jail? If I hit y'all, I go to jail, right? Come on!
4: Come on, let's go.
3: What's wrong with y'all? Come on, man!
0: Did they get out of the way?
2: They finally got out of the way, but there was actually a fight amongst the leftists because there are some people who are like, well, he's working class. We need to let him through. No, the roadblock must maintain. And so, like, they're pushing and shoving each other because they're morons. Get out of the freaking road, man. People, productive people are trying to contribute to society.
0: Yeah.
1: I felt bad for this guy. It's like he's just trying to do his job.
2: Yeah.
0: Yes.
1: And he knows he's, you know, time-wise, you've got things you have to do.
2: He's got a route that he has to follow.
1: Yeah,
2: he has
1: to run the route.
2: Time.
1: Yeah. I just want to go and be on my way to get my route going. That's it.
0: And get home to, I don't know, maybe a family.
1: Of some kind.
2: He said he has kids, yeah.
1: That I'm trying to provide for.
0: Exactly.
1: You morons.
0: Yeah, is there any way we can get some laws that if you're standing in the road and you get hit, that's on you?
2: I think
0: just asking.
2: Florida's kind of done that.
0: Yeah.
2: Basically, if you're protesting in the road, you swarm a vehicle, the driver has the right to drive, to go.
0: Yes.
1: Equip these things like something out of the Batman comic book where he just shoots out, you know, tear gas or something out of the front of it. You know? Just push a little button.
2: It should be silly string so everybody has a fun time.
1: Exactly.
0: No, I like the pepper spray. That's pretty good.
1: Yeah, just push the button. It goes out and everybody's weeping and rolling around on the ground screaming.
0: Well, someone should have told Elon Musk that idea because he could have equipped the Teslas that way.
1: Oh,
0: when everyone was damaging the Teslas, they start to key it and all of a sudden it shoots out pepper spray
1: awesome.
0: Right in your face.
1: That'd be great.
0: That would be hilarious.
1: Crime would drop.
0: In New York, if you're not a good landlord, they're going to take your property. Mm-hmm. That's the plan.
1: Unbelievable.
0: I don't know if you heard Zohran Mamdani. That's what he's talking about.
5: Through our new citywide campaign, Fix the City, we will focus on the worst landlords in New York City. When necessary, we will take aggressive legal action to remove negligent owners and property managers. And
0: who decides who that is?
2: Right.
0: Boy, that's...
1: It's a little dicey, doesn't it?
0: Yes, it does.
5: And for buildings that have suffered chronic neglect, we will work to transfer ownership to responsible stewards. Stewards that include community land trusts, nonprofits, or even the tenants themselves.
0: Just
2: collectivism at its finest.
0: Wow. And you have a bunch of these people that think this is the way. They have no idea. They have no idea of history.
1: Well, yeah, if I want free rent, I'm just going to get on the horn and say, hey, this is neglectful in here. I've seen rats or whatever.
0: Yeah. Oh,
1: you got to shut this down.
0: Yeah.
1: What would stop you from doing that? Nothing.
0: Well, it's like insanity in the same way that, well, you got squatters and you can't do anything
1: to
0: get them out.
1: Can't do it. Takes forever.
0: By the way, I was listening to a newscast this morning talking about it. He's had to give up on some of his big promises already.
1: I didn't know this one.
0: Like the fast and free citywide bus campaign?
1: Yeah, I didn't know that.
0: That's not happening.
1: He already bailed on that. Okay.
0: Well, he had to realize he doesn't have the money.
1: Never stopped him before, but...
0: I understand.
1: Yeah.
0: You got a lot of rich people saying, I'm done.
1: Yeah, I know.
0: You know, I got to get out of here. I've had enough. It's going to be something to look back in history, what happens to New York over the next few years, because you get the feeling it's going to get uglier and uglier. With that guy as mayor. All right, it's that time. Do it a couple of times today. We go around the table. It may not be the biggest story out there, but it caught your attention. You want to bring it in. David, today, what's your story?
2: You know, I don't have anything against anybody who rides a bicycle for exercise. You know, it's good exercise. It's great to get out in the great outdoors.
0: But man, we rode bikes together, all in Portland.
2: We
0: looked very manly doing it.
2: It was a bright yellow bike, single speed bikes, as we were riding around getting a scenic tour of the homeless encampments. Yes.
0: They were rentals, okay?
1: Mine had a basket on it.
2: Yeah. But, man, I'll tell you, there are some of the guys who take it really, really seriously. And then they go out in these little hordes and they take over roadways. And then they get mad at you if you honk at them to say, hey, get over. This is a highway. Get off the road.
0: You're not talking about like a legit race. You're just talking about people out for a joyride.
2: Enthusiasts, yes.
0: Got it.
2: Yeah.
0: Got it.
2: Well, I think this guy has been making the rounds, and he spoke for a lot of us who have had that frustration of being stuck behind a group of cycling enthusiasts. And this is just a rant for the ages that I wanted to share with everybody.
0: All right.
4: I cannot stand these bicyclists. When I'm doing 30 and a 50 because I'm stuck behind 8 grown men dressed like radioactive highlighters, I start to develop opinions. Why the f*** are you guys riding 3 deep down the road? Like, there's no... They're not handing out gold medals at the end of this cul-de-sac, Kyle. And why the f*** do you wear the spandex with all the sponsor names? Like, nobody is looking at you and saying, oh, this 43-year-old might be the future of athletics. Meanwhile, traffic is backed up 3 zip codes because Chad and his toward a midlife crisis thinks the road belongs to him and Team Spandex Thunder. And then when you go to pass them, they throw their hands up like you're the villain, like you just violated the Geneva Convention. Meanwhile, you just spend $10,000 to be the world's most expensive inconvenience. And why do these guys travel in packs? One bicycle is sure. I can handle that. But 8 of them? That's a tactical formation. That's a f***ing infantry unit. And they roll up on you sounding like a flock of asthmatic geese.
0: Dang.
2: I really
1: tour
2: like
1: to midlife.
2: Yeah, tour to midlife crisis is the one that really got me, because I know a couple of guys who have really gotten into cycling, which, again, it's great. It looks like a lot of fun, but they've gotten really into it. Like, they've got a lot of bikes and they like to upgrade their bikes and all that. And I'm like, man,
1: he's had enough. He's had enough.
0: All right, Scotty, what do you got for your story?
1: Stephen Miller tweet yesterday concerning the Texas race between, you know, Tallarico.
0: Mm-hmm.
1: Anyway, he said, the Democrats made history in Texas by nominating their first transgender Senate candidate. Stephen Miller said that.
0: Whoa.
1: The Democrats responded with, shut up, you ugly F word. To which other people responded like, hey, what's the deal? Because he said something about transgender? Yeah. That's discriminatory.
0: Okay.
2: Well, I mean, Democrats are the ones. I mean, Joe Biden even said black transgender women are the backbone of America.
1: Yeah, I mean, why are you acting like calling someone transgender is an insult?
2: Right.
0: That's true.
1: Why would you do that?
0: Exactly.
1: But they did. Stephen Miller.
0: Yeah, dude. I fear for him sometimes.
2: You do. You know, they hate him. Yeah.
0: Oh, my gosh. You know, they were talking about that nut outside the White House last weekend. Mm-hmm. They ended up getting shot because he opens fire.
1: Yeah.
0: And I think about all the different people under threat. Oh, my gosh, the left hates that guy.
1: Mm-hmm. Oh, they really hate him. Yeah.
0: Yeah. Yeah, you fear for him at times. Mm-hmm. And his wife. I mean, they're like the death threats. I mean, it's not like they just said, well, we've had death threats. No, they're legit with them. So anyway.
1: The first transgender Senate candidate.
0: For my story, it's not even really a story. It's just a personal thing. It's kind of a bummer, but I don't mean it to be that way. You know, I've mentioned this before. Sometimes you can reach out to an old friend that you haven't talked to in a long time, and it can be just good for the soul.
1: Mm-hmm.
0: And it's crazy to me how often I will think of an old friend that I haven't talked to in a while and thinking, man, I got to reach out to that person. And then, you know, you get busy with other things, and the next thing you know, it's 6 months later, yeah, I got to reach out to that person. Well, I think this is partly because, you know, my sister's husband and my brother-in-law just passed, sudden heart attack.
1: Mm-hmm.
0: Just, you know, starting to enjoy retirement. And there was another guy that, Scott, you and I used to work with that, again, now retirement age, mid-60s, and suddenly dies of a heart attack.
1: Yep.
0: You're like, oh, my gosh. And we had had a text exchange not that long ago. It's like, man, you really need to reach out to people when you think about them and not put it off. And a friend of mine, I hadn't talked to in like 25 years. And it was just such a great conversation. This guy, he worked in the record industry when I was in rock radio.
1: I know him too.
0: Well, I think we've mentioned it on the show. He would fly into our town for softball games. He was on our softball team that played every week. Now, the abuse of the record label money at that time was near its height.
1: Oh, my God.
0: They had all the CD sales that were just going crazy. People were replacing albums with CDs, and they just had stupid money. But still.
1: Yeah, I know.
0: For an expense report to fly into a town, you know, which was, what, probably a three-hour drive, but only a 45-minute flight to come in for the games. And I remember the one time they lost his luggage. So he went to the sports store, got a new bat, a new glove, a new uniform, the whole bit, expensed the whole thing.
1: Yeah, and it got approved. Yeah, which is even nuttier. Yeah.
0: Yes.
1: Yeah.
0: At the time, we had no idea. All that money was getting charged to the bands.
1: Yes.
0: You learn that later.
1: Yeah. Yeah.
0: But anyway.
1: If he discussed the band for 3 minutes.
0: But it's not like he got in trouble for it. It was like, yeah, well, whatever.
1: No.
0: You know, that sort of thing. But it's like this friend that you put in so many miles with and had so many good times with. We hadn't talked in like 25 years. We're going to end up getting together later this summer. I only bring this up to say, I'm going to be that guy today to say, yeah, reach out to the old friend. Every time I do it, I'm like, man, I'm so glad I had that conversation. But yet, to get yourself to do it sometimes, because you just get busy, it's almost like there's
1: really
0: no excuse.
1: It's funny because the second guy you were talking about that we used to work with, I had just spent about 20 minutes talking to him at a random event.
0: Yeah.
1: He just happened to be there and sat down and we chatted for a long time. And it was so cool.
0: Yeah.
1: Because I hadn't talked to him in a decade anyway.
0: Yeah.
1: You know, and you're right. It is. Time is short, man. I mean, it's.
0: It is.
1: You think you got all the time in the world. You don't.
0: And it's so much better than just sitting down to watch something on TV to have that.
1: Yeah.
0: To have that conversation. So there you go. All right. Back to making fun of people in a second.
1: Yeah. We got to cut with the serious stuff.
0: Boy, yeah. Oh, Pokemon cards, I know they're worth a lot. Would you use a chainsaw to steal them? We'll get to that with Nimrod to the news and a news update straight ahead.
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0: right. 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
2: Breaking news from the failing New York Times. 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
1: Oh, no.
2: You mean he's going to produce documentaries and he's a documentarian? But because he's never done, hot weather tips on your local TV station, it means he's not qualified?
0: And the liberals freak out.
1: Doesn't have a degree, I'll bet.
0: Where's his credentials?
1: That's right.
2: How many Merle Awards does he have?
1: Right.
0: Exactly. Because that means a lot to people. But it's just for the people in the industry that go to those things and get the award and get all puffed up.
1: Industry circle jerk, yes.
0: Yes. Can you say that?
1: I just did.
0: Okay. I didn't know what's acceptable or not.
1: I think it's fine.
0: Okay. All right. Well, there was a band called the Circle Jerk.
1: That's
0: so right.
1: That's who I was referring to.
0: Just the band.
1: Yeah.
0: It was all the media people that went and got their awards.
1: They were in a band, yeah.
0: Okay. All right. Yeah, that probably makes sense.
1: Let's identify that sound. That's them slapping themselves on the back. Yes.
0: So what does this mean actually for CBS?
2: Nothing. It just means that they're getting somebody who wants to make sure that they're telling good stories in a palatable way. The thing is, with 60 Minutes, it used to be the guy, the top producer, and I forget his name right now, used to take in every piece without watching it. And if he couldn't understand what the story was, you got to go back and redo it. Because he wanted it to be an audio experience and the video to enhance it, not rely on video alone. So, yeah, I mean, a guy who makes documentaries, he understands storytelling.
0: Makes sense. All right, we got to get to Nimrods. Here we go.
3: When the going gets tough.
4: Damn it, this is too hard.
3: The dumb get dumber.
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6: I love the poorly educated.
0: All right. Nimrods in the News. We go to West Palm Beach, Florida. 33-year-old Clayton Warren. He wanted some Pokemon cards. You know, they're worth a lot of money.
1: They are. Some are.
0: He goes to the store. And he's like, you know what? I'm just going to throw this huge rock through the window of this thing. He throws the rock. Doesn't break it. Throws again. Doesn't break it. Thing is hurricane proof, this window.
1: Oh, wow.
0: So he busts out the chainsaw. Cuts a triangle through the front window. And then goes in and steals the cards. Thing is, he happened to cut himself while he was trying to get the chainsaw through the glass. By the way, the surveillance camera also picked up his car and license plate, so not hard to find. He did get away with $12,000 worth of cards, but now it's already back in the store.
1: Though, did he?
0: Not really, and that's Nimrods in the News.
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12: He's got a decision to make. I'm Tom Rigotti, Fox News. The U.S. and Iran are close to a deal to extend the current ceasefire by 60 days. It just needs President Trump's signature. Vice President J.D. Vance, speaking to reporters at Joint Base Andrews, says it's hard to say exactly when or if President Trump will sign the memorandum of understanding.
13: We do think they're negotiating, at least so far, in good faith, and we're making some progress. Hopefully we'll continue to make progress. The president will be in a position where he can endorse the agreement, but obviously that's still TBD.
12: Fox's Peter Ducey has more.
14: Steve Witkoff and Jared Kushner's team have agreed to a deal with Iranian counterparts. Iranian leadership will need to approve it, and so will President Trump. And to get the president's blessing, there are three musts. The Strait of Hormuz must open, Iran must stop enriching uranium, and Iran must stop its nuclear weapons program. The fragile ceasefire with Iran may be a ceasefire in name only, as CENTCOM confirms that last night, Iran launched a ballistic missile towards Kuwait that was successfully intercepted by Kuwaiti forces, calling it an egregious ceasefire violation. Iran also launched five one-way attack drones near the Strait of Hormuz.
12: Crews found the bodies of six workers who were missing and presumed dead today following a chemical tank rupture south of Tacoma, Washington.
15: In one of the deadliest U.S. workplace accidents in decades, a total of 11 people are known to have died. Those deaths are the result of a rupture in a paper mill tank that spilled over a 500,000 gallons of a destructive chemical mixture used to make paper Tuesday. Three people are still missing, and Longview Fire Battalion Chief Matt Amo says getting to them won't be easy.
16: Very labor intensive, and it takes a lot of personnel, and so we can only make entries into these areas so many times in a day.
15: Officials say some of the chemicals have been detected in the nearby Columbia River.
12: That's Fox's Joel Nadeau, America's listening to Fox News.
11: Red alert traffic means traffic flow is not normal. Crashes, lane closures, construction, slowdowns, and the dreaded
17: all lanes are shut down.
18: There's a wrecker there, there's OHP there.
11: KRMG has the most frequent traffic updates in Tulsa, combined with the most knowledgeable traffic anchors in the city.
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13: The Markley, Van Camp, and Robbins Show. Jamie Markley, David Van Camp, Scott Robbins. Okay, Scott, you said you were concerned about prices.
14: I don't think I'm alone. I think everybody in America, well, a lot of people in America anyway, are concerned about prices.
13: 100%. Yes. And there's another Scott that says they're coming down. Okay, that's Scott Bessin, Treasury Secretary. All Here's right. what he had to say yesterday.
15: In terms of prices, I believe the prices are transitory. Oil will be lower than pre-conflict levels when this ends. Natural gas is already down. As you mentioned, drug and pharmaceutical prices, they are plummeting, and rent is down. We are more resilient to energy price fluctuations due to your energy dominance agenda, to regulatory efforts, and we have never sold so much energy to the rest of the world.
13: I knew what was coming there, so I'm watching you both. Mm-hmm. David, you winced when he said transitory.
16: Yes, and I understand what he meant, but man,
13: I know it's bad, like, vibes.
16: That's a dirty word right now because of the Biden administration.
13: Mm-hmm.
16: Inflation is transitory. I mean, in this case, I know what he means because he's saying there's a unique event that is happening that's affecting prices, and that is the war in Iran.
13: Mm-hmm.
16: I get it. But man, how many times did we hear the Biden administration? Well, it's transitory. Yep. It's transitory. See, it's going to, Joe Biden was saying, it's going to pop up a little bit, inflation, and then it's going to come right back down. And then it didn't.
13: Yeah. I know. I mean, he delivers the message better.
16: Yeah.
14: Oh, I give him that. Yeah.
13: There are certain words you hear and you're like, oh, no.
14: And transitory is one of those words where you do cringe.
13: Yeah.
14: Because you've heard it misused so many times.
13: I'm sorry, man. I still got the Janet Yellen vibes.
17: You didn't understand that time and transitory. I'm like, oh, no.
14: I miss old Janet.
13: No, you don't.
14: I really don't.
13: Well, if you ever get frustrated with anything, all you got to do is look back.
16: Yeah.
13: To the last administration, know that it was way worse. That is true.
14: Well, yeah.
13: That's not homering, man. That's a fact.
16: Sure.
13: She didn't understand anything that was going on.
16: Well, she understand the joys of constantly having a Werther's Original in your lip.
13: I forgot your take on that. Always the Werther's.
17: Yeah.
13: Yeah.
14: Well, she was a strong octogenarian woman, and that's what we needed.
13: Yeah, but she didn't understand inflation.
14: Mm-hmm.
13: I remember thinking, that's a big part of the job, isn't it?
16: Yes.
14: I think. Yeah, understanding it, yeah.
13: Well, okay, I think we have the whole clip just to go through that nightmare again.
18: Look, I think I was wrong then.
8: about the path to

0: inflation would take, and supply bottlenecks that have affected our economy badly that I didn't, at the time, didn't fully understand. But we recognize that now.
1: And thought it was transitory.
2: Yeah, okay. So when Scott Bessent says that, and it's nothing against him, I know what he means, but still.
3: He's had a couple of times in the last month or so where it has given me those, like, a little bit of the chills.
2: Yeah.
3: Like, where he's saying, you know, well, you know, people may be down on the economy right now, but, you know, in their hearts, they know that things are pretty good because they're spending money. And I'm like, oh, no.
2: No.
3: Don't go down that road, bro. Please.
2: Yeah. I know.
3: I like Scott Bessent a lot, but every time he starts doing that, I'm getting, like, flashbacks to the Biden years.
2: Honestly, messaging-wise, do you think it would be better if he said, listen, we understand the gas prices are a problem for people, and we really do believe they're coming down as soon as this thing's done. We're looking forward to that happening. You know, if you're looking for the silver lining here are the prices that have come down. Mm-hmm. So the news isn't all bad.
3: Yeah.
2: I think it would be better that way.
4: Well, I think you have to be honest, too, and say, look, would you rather Iran have a nuke?
2: Yeah, well, I think they've gotten message.
4: You got to drive that point home over and over again. Yeah. I think.
3: Well, and yeah,
4: I think people forget when they go to the store and go, "What the hell? This is nuts."
3: Well, I mean, and they're in a tough position in the Treasury Department, and also the White House economist Kevin Hassett are in. And I think he does a better job of doing that messaging. Like, yeah, we understand. Yeah, gas prices, it sucks, but it's also not nearly as bad as it was under the choices that the Biden administration made, yada, yada, yada. And also, we do believe that they will come back down. And they're in a tough spot because they don't get to dictate the terms of what's happening with Iran. They really don't. They don't get a say when it comes to military strategy there. So they've kind of got it. But they also can't come out there and just be like, I can't believe we're at this war. We're all going to be broke. They can't say that either.
4: No.
3: Because they got to be part of the team. So they're definitely between a rock and a hard place. And it's not nearly as bad as Brian Deese was talking about inflation, especially food costs.
2: Because
3: When you take out poultry, pork, and beef, price increases are in line with historical norms.
2: Okay,
3: if you take out what people eat, then what are you complaining about?
2: Exactly. Isn't that when Robbins was calling him Deese Nuts?
4: Yeah. I think you were calling him Deese Nuts.
2: Oh, it was me?
4: Yeah, I think it was you.
2: Okay.
4: Pretty sure.
2: I didn't want to take credit for it.
4: No, that's all right. I think that was yours. You brought that to the show.
2: Okay.
4: Okay.
2: High-minded stuff.
4: Yeah, well, it always is.
2: You're welcome.
4: Yes.
2: Okay, moving on. Jill Biden, she's never seen Joe like she saw him at the debate.
3: Yeah.
4: Ever.
2: Not before or since.
4: No.
2: It was the total anomaly. If you missed that, this is what she said about that horrific debate performance that ended his career.
5: Were you horrified as you saw it unfold?
6: I wasn't horrified. I was frightened because I had never, ever seen Joe like that before or since. Yes.
5: You've never seen him like
6: never.
5: That?
6: Never. Mm-hmm. No.
5: What happened?
6: I don't know what happened. I mean, as I watched it, I thought, oh, my God, he's having a stroke. And it scared me to death.
4: So scared. She was so scared.
3: Well, whenever I get scared to death, I know where I'm going. It's not to the emergency room. It's to Waffle House.
4: Yeah, me too.
3: At 2 o'clock in the morning.
4: Yeah, big stack of hotcakes. Yep.
3: Yeah, I did.
4: I mean, hear that stroke.
3: And in her memoir, which is coming out in a little while or a few weeks, I guess, she also writes about this, and she says, you know, my biggest fear was, oh, my gosh, are people going to think that I've been covering up for Joe? Or are people going to think he's like this all the time? It's like, well, because anybody who was paying attention to Biden's events, we saw that all the time.
2: Yes.
3: And the real tell was after his first, it was not technically the State of the Union, but the address to the joint session of Congress that Joe Biden did. I'll never forget it when CNN is breaking down the analysis. Van Jones is like, I know a lot of people are breathing a sigh of relief. It's like, okay, you got the words out.
2: Right.
3: That's the tell.
4: Yeah, the bar was so low.
2: Oh, yeah.
3: he didn't bleed from the eyeball.
4: He didn't wander off the stage. Yeah, he stayed put. And he looked
7: $1 trillion, $700 million, $1 billion off the sidelines in investment.
2: I mean, dude. That happened all the time.
3: Mm-hmm.
2: It's just that everyone saw it. And what Karine Jean-Pierre

0: it was a bad night. We understand that it was a bad night. And the president has spoken to this. And he understands that.
1: Okay.
2: Yeah. Neurological exam.
3: Why would he need that? I don't know. What? Because, you know, a couple of years later now, his wife is saying, I thought he was having a stroke.
4: Right, exactly. Yeah. I remember Kamala that night saying he made the case. He's the guy.
3: Right.
4: You know, I got to hear a part of it when his brain was breaking on the whole beating Medicare thing. I got to hear this again.
5: Yeah. I'm in District 6 of Texas. And for example, we have 1,000 trillionaires in America. I mean, billionaires in America.
4: Oh, yeah.
5: And what's happening? They're in a situation where they, in fact, pay 8.2% in taxes. If they just paid 24%, 25%, either one of those numbers, they've raised $500 million, I should say, in a 10-year period. We'd be able to wipe out his debt. We'd be able to help make sure that all those things we need to do, child care, elder care, making sure that we continue to strengthen our health care system, making sure that we're able to make every single solitary person eligible for what I've been able to do with the dealing with everything we have to do with look.
4: There it was.
5: We finally beat Medicare.
6: Thank you, President Biden. President Trump.
7: Well, he's right. He did beat Medicare. He beat it to death, and he's destroying Medicare.
4: Yeah, that whole thing.
3: Yeah,
2: I don't think he knew what he said to Trump.
4: Hearing that now.
2: Yeah,
4: it was. Remember, he took 5 days off to prep. They were trying to get him to memorize stuff, and he lost his place, and it was like he's...
2: Medicare just reached out and grabbed it and pulled it in.
4: Bring it home with Medicare, Joe.
2: It's got nothing to do with
4: anything. Oh, my goodness, right. Dude. That is just awful.
3: Yeah. Okay.
2: Best Biden ever.
4: Oh, yeah, and all that stuff. That guy.
8: Best Biden ever.
4: Yeah.
8: F you if you can't handle
4: Scarborough.
8: The truth.
2: Yeah, you can't handle the truth.
4: Unreal.
2: Yeah, boy. Man, the cover-up was extreme.
4: All right, switching gears. Are you kidding me? The White House has honored Harambe? Really?
3: Yes.
2: Oh, gosh, yeah.
3: Yeah, so they wrote, tomorrow marks 10 years since we lost Harambe, 10 years since the moment the world stopped scrolling and collectively mourned something bigger than a meme. Everyone remembers where they were when they heard the news, and somehow a decade later, his legacy lives on. Gone but not forgotten. Rest easy to a true patriot. Here's Trump talking about it at the time. This was one of my favorite moments from the campaign trail in 2016.
4: We had to have played this 20 times.
3: Oh, dude.
4: It's incredible. Yeah. Roll it.
9: I think it's a very tough call. It was amazing because there were moments with the gorilla, the way he held that child, it was almost like a mother holding a baby. Looked so beautiful and calm. And there were moments where it looked pretty dangerous. I don't think they had a choice. I mean, probably they didn't have a choice. You have a child, a young child is at stake. And, you know, it's too bad there wasn't another way. I thought it was so beautiful to watch that, you know, powerful, almost 500-pound gorilla, the way he dealt with that little boy. But it just takes 1 second. It's 1 second. It's not like it takes place over, well, he's going to do it in 30 seconds from now. It just takes one little flick of his finger, and I will tell you, they probably had no choice.
2: Man,
4: I don't even know
2: days.
4: Why that's so funny to me. Like a baby. My favorite part. A flick of the finger.
3: I think it's just surreal that here you have a presidential candidate and the press is like, hey, what about that gorilla that got killed?
4: Please speak about Harambe.
3: And he did.
4: He did.
2: Yeah.
3: It was a thoughtful answer.
4: There's more from that. Another clip we got to get to coming up and the five stories we're watching today in just a few.
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1: The Markley Van Camp and Robbins Show. Jamie Markley, David Van Camp, Scott Robbins. You know what it's time for.
0: Oh, yeah.
2: Where were you when you heard the news?
3: He was a Cincinnatian, just as much as anybody else.
2: This is a Harambe update. In the
1: Bringing that one back for you.
0: Oh, yeah.
1: It's been 10 years, huh?
0: 10 years. Yeah, 10 years. Since
1: you're just joining us. We were just talking about the White House honoring Harambe. Actually, it's a time for the, you know, five stories we're watching today. Yeah. One, two,
0: three, four, five. Never forget where I was when I heard the news that that majestic 17-year-old Western Lowland gorilla had been cut down in his prime.
1: Yeah. I still have the Zooter record talking about it.
0: We are
1: and
0: all.
1: And I forgot that Elon Musk put out a rap song about it.
0: Oh, yeah.
1: I don't remember what it sounds like. We can play it if you want.
4: I don't remember that either.
0: I'll burn through the top five. All right, here we go. Yeah. Number five, Michigan Governor Gretchen Whitmer says she's not interested in running for president. She says there's going to be a big group of Democrats running for president. And for the Democrats, I will not be one of them in 2028. Number four, a new migrant caravan scheduled to depart on June 20th, marking the third such group of this year. They're not getting into the United States, though, because of, well, President Trump's sane approach to border security. They're going to settle in Mexico, though. Number three, Yale University, once again requiring applicants to submit SAT or ACT scores. They suspended this in the name of social justice 6 years ago. Number two, a health alert issued in Italy as two humanitarian workers returning from Africa are showing symptoms of Ebola. Another similar alert for one person in Austria. And Ebola. Number one, Iran launched a ballistic missile towards Kuwait that was successfully intercepted by Kuwaiti forces. This comes after Iranian forces launched five one-way attack drones that posed a threat in and near the Strait of Hormuz. That situation was handled as well by our guys. And this comes amid renewed talks of some sort of deal between America and Iran. Those are the top five stories. Let's get to the important stuff.
1: All right. What do you want for you want the Musk rap about Harambe or the zoo director?
0: Zoo
1: Thane
0: director.
1: Maynard?
0: Yes.
1: Zoo director. Okay.
5: Everybody at the zoo feels the loss. There's no doubt about it. You know, we have 1,000 volunteers at the zoo. We have hundreds of thousands of people who are members of the zoo. And, of course, the entire community is very involved with the Cincinnati Zoo. So it is a big loss. That said, we are very glad that the little boy is okay. That is one happy thing and a dangerous and bad story. Naturally, we did not take the shooting of Harambe lightly, but that child's life was in danger. And people who question that or are Monday morning quarterbacks or second guessers don't understand that you can't take a risk with a silverback gorilla. They're very big, three times bigger than a man, six times stronger than that. This is a dangerous animal. In the real world, you make difficult calls, but you have to make them, and the safety of that child was paramount. I'm proud of our team that handled it, and I'm proud of our team that's handled everything since.
1: It's not a hard
5: In tough
1: call.
5: Times, you know who your friends are. We've heard from thousands of people around the world. Colleagues all the way to Jane Goodall, zoo directors from all over the world, with both sympathy, with support for a difficult decision. And people that know gorillas well, people that research them in the wild, people that work with them in captivity, know exactly what decision we made and why.
1: Yeah. And it was those people, a lot of them that were upset, were the ones who were saying he was a Cincinnatian just like anybody
0: yes,
1: else.
0: Yes, exactly.
1: As far as the Elon Musk rap, I don't remember it, but... All we ever do

0: start doing the thing. Oh, that's hilarious. Sipping on some
1: Bombay, we on our way to heaven. You only get quality entertainment like this right here. This is the Markley Van Camp and Robin Show.
2: I forgot about
3: it. Hanging with a Rambe, sipping on some Bombay.
2: Bombay.
0: Yes. Oh, yeah.
2: Oh, man.
3: That's fantastic.
1: That yeah.
3: That's
1: good. That was something, man. And then somebody else did the Here Without You.
3: Oh, yeah.
1: The Three Doors Down song?
3: Yeah.
1: Here Without Harambe?
2: I didn't know that.
1: Oh, yeah. There was a bunch of them, man. Yeah. It's amazing that it took the news cycle like it did.
3: Yeah, I know.
2: Such 10 years a simpler ago. Time, doesn't it?
1: It does seem that yeah. way. Yes. Stuff we got to get to. Oh, updates on Venezuela and Cuba from Secretary of State Marco Rubio.
2: Golly, Cuba's turning out the lights. Oh. They are.
1: Buddy. And why did Democrats attack a black Democrat? The answer to that and much more straight ahead right here.

0: WTBR 1023 KRMG, Tulsa's news and talk. Tulsa's KRMG news starts now.
1: A tentative deal. I'm Ted Lindner, Fox News. The U.S. and Iran have reached that tentative deal to extend the ceasefire by 60 days, but it needs President Trump's signature. Returning from an event with Air Force Academy graduates on Thursday night, Vice President J.D. Vance said it's hard to tell when or if President Trump will sign off on the deal.
2: We do think they're negotiating, at least so far, in good faith, and we're making some progress. Hopefully, we'll continue to make progress. The president will be in a position where he can endorse the agreement, but obviously, that's still TBD.
1: The agreement would reportedly extend the ceasefire to allow for more talks between the U.S. and Iran. The American embassy in Ukraine's capital remains open even after the threat of attacks from Russia. Fox's Gernal Scott with more.
3: A social media post from the American embassy in Kyiv says there is no change to its current operation. Comments attributed to the foreign policy chief of the European Union, Kaya Kallas, claimed that while EU embassies remain staffed, the U.S. embassy had been vacated after Russia warned diplomats and visitors in the Ukrainian capital to leave before attacks on the city escalate. In the post on X, the U.S. embassy cited the State Department's pledge that protecting the safety and security of Americans was its highest priority. Gernal Scott, Fox News.
1: A huge fire destroyed a two-story apartment building in Dallas today. A fire official saying that the fire caused fatalities and injured at least four people as the search for missing people is ongoing. Fire crews responding to a call of a gas leak when an explosion happened. City officials say there was no city maintenance work being done at the scene at the time of that explosion. And the manhunt for Jacob Baker in Hawaii is over. He's the 36-year-old man in police custody after a massive search on Hawaii's Big Island. Police believe he's responsible for killing three men, all between the ages of 69 and 79 within a two-day period. America's listening to Fox News.
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0: the Markley Van Camp and Robbins Show. Jamie Markley, David Van Camp, Scott Robbins. Okay. Secretary of State Marco Rubio giving an update on Venezuela and Cuba yesterday at the cabinet meeting.
1: I think over 10 million barrels of Venezuelan oil have been delivered to the United States since the 3rd of January. That industry is being professionalized for the first time ever. It's going to the benefit of the Venezuelan people. They are selling oil in the market at market rates. Cuba's in a lot of trouble because, unfortunately for them, it's run by a bunch of incompetent communists. And being communist is bad. Being an incompetent communist is like the worst. So we'll be talking to them. We'll be working on it. You know, we want something good for the Cuban people. And it's 90 miles from our shores. And having a failed state 90 miles from our shores is a threat to the national security of the United States.
0: There you go.
2: I like that. Yeah, I like that. Yeah, you got your competent communists, and you've got your incompetent communists.
0: That's even worse.
2: These guys are incompetent communists.
3: And competent communists, I mean, that's, you got to grade that on a curve, you know?
2: Yeah, you do. You do. Yeah.
0: Yeah.
2: That's so funny.
0: He's also getting some attention for what he's talked about NATO.
2: Mm-hmm.
0: Like, we got to figure out if we're all aligned together.
3: Yeah.
0: Because it doesn't seem like we're on the same path anymore. That was a big topic on News Nation. Are you guys familiar with Leland Vittert? Is that how you say his name?
3: Yeah.
0: I don't know that much about him. Seems decent. I've seen him have some good takes. I mean, I'm not going to vouch for him because I haven't seen a ton of it.
2: Mm-hmm.
0: I guess I had thought News Nation, he's probably like a Chris Cuomo. I don't think he's like a Chris Cuomo.
3: No, they kind of have an interesting mix of talent there where you do have Chris Cuomo, but they also have Katie Pavlich, who is a conservative commentator.
0: She's good.
3: Writer, yeah.
0: Yeah. Well, Leland, he made this whole statement talking about Rubio and NATO, which I think, well, makes a lot of sense.
4: Today's NATO, Americans will fight and die for countries where people are arrested for flying the British flag because it offends Muslims. Police also pay visits to veterans that post anti-Muslim memes on Facebook. Those are NATO countries now. And this is not an issue that's come up overnight, but one that has slowly been coming to a head over decades. And Vice President Vance called it out last year. It has only gotten worse since.
0: Yeah. Then you played the clip of Vance, which I can play if you want. Don't have to.
2: Mm-hmm.
0: When he was saying that, what's the deal with you people?
2: Right.
0: We used to stand for the same things. It's only
5: the threat that I worry the most about vis-a-vis Europe is not Russia, it's not China, it's not any other external actor. And what I worry about is the threat from within. The retreat of Europe from some of its most fundamental values, values shared with the United States of America. In Britain and across Europe, free speech, I fear, is in retreat.
0: It has been. So, yeah, if you're not going to put up your flag because it offends Muslims and you're arresting people for free speech things, do you want to align with those countries?
3: It's tough.
2: No.
0: Yeah, that's a question worth exploring, isn't it?
2: Well, I think, you know, and I think, too, we finally have people within our own administration that are asking questions now. Like, what are we doing rather than rubber stamping everything?
0: Yeah, like it's always been this way.
2: Yeah, well, it's just always been, pay your dues and move on, you know.
0: Right. Well, no.
2: No, we're looking at it like, hey, listen, we cough up a lot of dough to get into this thing.
0: Yeah, no kidding.
2: We got nothing out of this.
0: Yeah.
2: And your countries are being eaten up by this force.
0: No kidding.
2: So, you know, hey, I get it. At least challenge it, if nothing else.
0: Right.
2: Yeah.
0: All right. Democrats are attacking a black Democrat. Why, David?
3: This is a crazy story and another reason why I think, you know, if you're running the Paxton campaign for U.S. Senate in Texas, yeah, you got to take Tallarico seriously. You can't take anything for granted.
0: Right.
3: Of course. Because you don't want to have the upset, right? You don't want to be the one seed that gets beat by the 16 seed. Mm-hmm. But, man, this is one of the reasons why I'm personally, as somebody who's not in charge of a campaign, having trouble taking any Democrat challenger, especially in the state of Texas, very seriously. So Colin Allred, he ran for Senate a couple years ago and had been in the House of Representatives. He did not seek re-election initially because he was running for Senate, and now he's saying, well, I want to get back in the House of Representatives. He's a Texas Democrat. He's also, the purposes of this conversation, I'll point out that he is, if you're unfamiliar, he's a black man. He just won a primary for the House of Representatives to get what is basically his old seat back in Dallas, or in the Dallas area, against incumbent Representative Julie Johnson, the woman who took over after he dropped out.
6: Okay.
3: Well, that's problematic because Julie Johnson is a lesbian. So some Democrats, I kid you not, they cannot help themselves. They were hurt by Colin Allred's decision to run. This is what they put out. It's no secret that without Julie, Texas and likely the entire South will lose openly LGBTQ representation in Congress. Many in our community remain deeply hurt by Colin Allred's decision to challenge one of our own. As he moves forward, he bears a responsibility to help heal those divisions and rebuild trust with the communities impacted by this race. Our caucus may be small, but it is resilient and determined. We fight tirelessly to protect the incumbents we have and expand LGBTQ representation across the country.
6: Whoa.
3: Every loss makes that work harder, but it only strengthens our resolve. We remain confident in our ability to grow this caucus and will continue working every day to elect leaders who reflect the full diversity of the American people. So being a black guy isn't diverse enough anymore. If you're a black man and you dare to say, you know what, I kind of want my old House seat back.
6: Mm-hmm.
3: Well, you can't do that if you're running against a lesbian.
2: Why doesn't he just come out and say he's a lesbian?
6: He identifies, yes.
2: Exactly. Yes. Who's to say he's not, right?
6: Because on the totem pole,
2: yeah,
6: I think then he would ascend higher up than the white lesbian.
2: Like, minority lesbian, yes.
3: You're allowed to run for Congress for crying out loud. It's insane.
2: Yeah.
6: I mean, some people think it's a joke when a conservative person will say, they eat each other in the end.
3: Yeah.
6: You watch it unfold. That's pretty much what happens. But yeah, so now in the hierarchy on the totem pole, white lesbian woman trumps black man?
3: Yes.
2: Yes.
6: Well, they do hate dudes to a large degree.
3: Well, any.
6: But again, you had it there, Scott. If there's a trans.
2: Yeah, just come on, say I'm a woman.
6: And a trans
2: and I'm a lesbian.
6: Black. Oh, yeah.
2: Yeah.
6: I mean, that would even be better than Karine Jean-Pierre. She's just a black lesbian.
3: Right.
6: A black trans, I think, would trump that, correct?
3: Yes.
2: Yeah, because I'm trying to think what she could cook up to trump that, and I really can't come up with anything.
6: Totem pole of identity politics.
2: Yes.
6: Yes. Yeah. Interesting.
2: Mm-hmm.
6: Wow.
2: Well, nobody asked me, but that's my strategy.
6: Well,
2: Colin,
6: they should,
2: if you will. Yeah.
6: Some political party is going to hire you as a strategist at some point, Scotty.
2: Simple. Yeah.
6: Absolutely. All right. It's that time. We do it a couple of times a day. Go around the table. It may not be the biggest story out there, but it caught your attention. David, what's your story here?
3: Man, there was some big controversy in the city of Seattle. Okay, people saw these special novelty crosswalks, and they saw that crews were marking them up. And there was one that said 11 by 35, remove, and there was outrage. Why? Because these are Pan-African community crosswalks. And we need Pan-African community crosswalks in Seattle.
2: What does it mean?
3: Pan-African
2: community crosswalks?
3: Yeah, it's like the flag of a continent, I guess. So the city of Seattle's Department of Transportation put out on X, crews will restore all 11 Pan-African community crosswalks.
6: Yes!
3: Will remove worn markings, clean and prepare the street surface, and install new markings. The temporary remove markings you may see, well, that's part of our planning process. They do not mean the crosswalks are going away. So rest assured, people of Seattle, I know with every other problem having been solved,
6: mm-hmm.
3: the nightmare is no more. The 11 Pan-African community crosswalks will, in fact, be getting a glow up. They're not going away.
6: Okay. Well, thank you for that story, Dave. Does that mean Rachel Dolezal will be welcome back into the state?
2: I guess.
6: Because she, you know, is a white woman that said she was black. You can't do that.
3: Yeah.
2: No.
3: But she did say she's part of the Pan-African diaspora.
6: Yes. Yes. So that's why I wonder. Maybe she would be welcome back to town.
2: Pan-African diaspora.
6: Every time she said that, you would almost come
2: unglued.
6: Oh,
2: my God. I don't need you create something. Everybody's looking at everybody else going, what is that? What is that? What does that mean?
6: It sounds important.
2: It
6: and
2: does.
6: Certainly, like,
2: yeah.
6: It would give you some hierarchy.
2: Yes.
6: Yeah. All right, what's your story, Scotty?
2: Mom was a diaspora. Dad was a pan. I don't even know. What are we doing here? the NBA's reigning MVP. You know who that is, don't you? That's Shai Gilgeous. Is it Gilgeous or Gilgeous?
6: Gilgeous. Alexander.
2: Gilgeous. Alexander. He's got a legal warning right now that's been
6: Our friends in OKC right now are like, Scott,
2: well, I'm
6: please.
2: Sorry, but I always screw it up. I always do, and I'm really conscious of it.
6: Mm-hmm.
2: Gilgeous or Gilgeous? you know, they call him SGA, right?
6: Yes.
2: Anyway, he has got some legal things happening right now. Sent out a legal warning to a fantasy sports company that made a board game mocking the OKC's notorious flopper. That would be him.
6: Ooh.
2: The Thunders, by the way, his lawyers, are demanding that something called Underdog Sports stop using SGA's name and likeness after it created a game called Unethical Hoops. It's based on the kids' classic Operation, in which a buzzer goes off anytime you touch him.
6: Yes, I saw another NBA player actually playing that game.
2: Yeah.
6: Yes.
2: And he's mad about it.
6: Yeah.
2: And apparently they gave away 100 of these things to fans.
3: That's, honestly, that's like, that's the fact that he's going after them with the cease and desist and all that actually helps them a lot. They're counting on him taking the bait on that.
2: He wants them to destroy everyone they have, to every other piece of product they have, so pertaining to this game.
6: Yeah. Yeah, I don't know if that was a wise move from the old legal team there.
2: Because I see his picture on the front of the game, or on the game board.
6: Yeah. Yes. Just as a side note, and my son was griping about him getting so many calls. He's like, it's ridiculous. It's ridiculous.
2: Well, he scored more free throws than he has points from the floor.
6: It's just ridiculous.
2: Yeah.
6: And I said, you know, just for stats-wise, because he was talking about free throws per game. I go, compare that to Michael Jordan. And I think it was like 96 to 98. It's almost the same.
2: Jordan rules. Yep.
6: But you know what I'm saying?
2: Oh, yeah, I know.
6: Okay, for my story, it's kind of wild. Out of Delaware, Susan Young Brown, she just renewed her driver's license. Not a big deal. What this means, though, is that she can keep driving until the age of 115. Because she's 108.
2: Holy smokes.
6: Yes. Credits her longevity to staying active, exercising regularly, maintaining a daily routine.
2: A lot of people say that.
6: Oh, you're not going to poo-poo this, are you, David?
3: Well, dude, okay, I'm sorry, but I feel like after the age of 90, and that's high, actually, but after the age of 90, yeah, I'm sorry, you got to go back in and get checked every year.
6: I don't disagree.
3: Before you can stay on the road.
6: Yes.
3: Because things can deteriorate quick.
6: I'm saying
3: this,
6: I don't know
3: that
6: it's very possible that she's a decent driver. I don't know that.
2: Just to pay cash for her car, though. Nobody's bankrolling that loan.
6: That's just uncalled for.
3: True, but
6: I'm sure it's paid in cash.
2: Four-year loan at 115.
6: I try to bring in a nice story of this person and her longevity, and you just, man, this is very difficult.
2: Sorry about that.
6: Yeah, no problem. Boy, homemade cannon. Got that story with Nimrods in the news at a news update next.
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0: News update, David Van Camp.
2: Well, you know, we've been hearing the last couple of hours, oh, man, a 60-day peace agreement or something with Iran may be imminent. Well, now, Semaphore News coming out with this. Trump cast doubt on the prospects of a deal to end the Iran war.
1: Yeah.
2: It's Lucy with the football every time.
0: It feels that way.
2: Yeah.
0: By the way, when I was talking about that 108-year-old woman from Delaware,
1: yes,
0: Susan Brown,
1: mm-hmm,
0: that just got her driver's license, mm-hmm, I saw a little video of her driving. Looks like she knows how to drive all right.
1: Yeah.
0: You're kind of poo-pooing that a little bit. You know, here, just check this out.
3: As the key to a healthy life is moving.
4: Yeah. When I get up in the morning, I get down on the floor, and I have an exercise routine. I think I've been doing it for the last 20 years.
0: Think about this. She's born in 1918.
1: Wow.
0: Sounds better than Biden, doesn't she?
2: Yeah.
1: Actually, yes.
0: You know what I mean?
5: Secretary, I'm not sure I'm going to do so well.
0: Yeah. She remembers people's names and stuff.
1: No, so
0: at least she's got that going for her.
1: Oh, she does, yeah.
0: Yeah, she does.
1: We think she does, yeah.
0: Absolutely. All right, with that, we got to go to Nimrod. Here we go.
6: When the going gets tough.
7: Damn it, this is too hard.
6: The dumb get dumber.
8: All right, Dean.
6: It's Nimrod's in the News on the Markley, Van Camp, and Robbins Show.
9: I love the poorly educated.
0: All right. Nimrod's the News. Thinking about our buddy John in Connecticut again. Have we ever gone back-to-back Connecticut? 2 days in a row
2: so.
0: For Nimrod?
2: No.
0: It doesn't seem that way. This is out of Vernon. Started out as a routine traffic stop. And what police ended up finding was a homemade cannon in the trunk of this car.
1: Mm.
0: It's not something you see every day. Well, police say they observed some signs of impairment, the driver. And, okay, they go up, look, oh, there's some drug paraphernalia. Well, there's some narcotics, yes. Driver did not perform the standardized field sobriety test. I'm not going to do that. He was placed under arrest. That's when they started searching the car and the homemade cannon in the trunk. That'd be Benton Grenier, 56, of Vernon, charged with DUI, narcotics, and multiple motor vehicle violations. The homemade cannon, you just lay low, man.
1: Art project.
0: No kidding. And that's Nimrod's in the News.
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23: Decision time for President Trump. I'm Tom Bergotti, Fox News. The U.S. and Iran are close to a deal to extend the current ceasefire by 60 days. It just needs President Trump's signature. But it could all be undone amid fresh U.S. strikes after an Iranian missile attack. Fox's Peter Ducey is at the White House.
24: Steve Witkoff and Jared Kushner's team have agreed to a deal with Iranian counterparts. Iranian leadership will need to approve it, and so will President Trump. And to get the president's blessing, there are three musts. The Strait of Hormuz must open. Iran must stop enriching uranium, and Iran must stop its nuclear weapons program. The fragile ceasefire with Iran may be a ceasefire in name only, as CENTCOM confirms that last night, Iran launched a ballistic missile towards Kuwait that was successfully intercepted by Kuwaiti forces, calling it an egregious ceasefire violation. Iran also launched 5 one-way attack drones near the Strait of Hormuz.
23: Trump threatened to strike Oman in case it joined up with Iran to charge tolls on ships in the Strait of Hormuz. Israel's military continues its attacks on Hezbollah targets in Lebanon as the U.S. and Iran inch closer to a ceasefire.
25: The Lebanese health ministry says 42 people have been killed and more than 40 others injured. One of those Israeli strikes hit in the southern suburbs of the Lebanese capital, Beirut. The IDF said it was targeting a leader of an Iranian militia group operating alongside the Iran-backed Hezbollah and hiding among residents. According to the Israeli military, there are around 30,000 Hezbollah terrorists. Of those, the IDF believes it has already eliminated nearly a third. Israel says the Lebanese government is incapable of disarming Hezbollah itself, but inside Lebanon, the Israelis are being accused of orchestrating a land grab through force.
23: That's Fox Business Network's Ashley Webster reporting. 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Fox News.
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33: The Markley, Van Camp, and Robbins Show. Jamie Markley, David Van Camp, Scott Robbins. Did you say there's a big concert announcement, Scott?
1: Oh, I just happened to see it, that they're doing something in D.C. a week before the midterms, headlined by Bruce Springsteen, really. Foo Fighters, Dave Matthews, Joan Baez is still warbling at the age of 103. I don't know what's going on. It's a concert, I guess, they're going to have.
33: Before the midterms.
1: Yeah, before the midterms.
33: Yeah.
1: And Bruce sang two songs, apparently.
33: Is this fight oligarchy or something? What is it?
1: Fight the power, whatever the hell it is. I don't know.
33: Just a
1: Right.
0: Democratic fundraisers or something?
1: Well, it's something to make people want to vote for Democrats, I guess.
0: Huh.
1: So it seems if I was a Republican, I'd say, please do more than five songs apiece. Do yes. 10.
0: Oh, boy.
1: Make it an all-day festival.
0: Got it.
1: And then Bruce did 41 shots in the streets of Minneapolis.
0: Okay.
2: Is it
1: as part of the warm-up for the show.
0: What is it called again?
1: It's a Freedom Festival or some kind of nonsense. I don't know.
0: Okay.
1: I don't have it in front of me.
0: Oh, you just mentioned it off air.
1: I just mentioned it off air, okay. Yeah. But it doesn't surprise me. Foo Fighters are a little disappointing that they're involving themselves in this, but okay.
0: Yeah, everybody else is sort of on brand. I didn't know that they would be I'm going to dive right into that.
1: Who knows?
2: Well, I mean, Dave Grohl needs to do some PR rehab amongst a certain group of people.
1: Yeah, that is true.
0: That's right.
1: Yeah.
0: Yeah.
2: You know, knocking up the side piece, that was not...
1: Yeah, it wasn't in the plans.
0: No.
1: Nope.
0: No. I'm not the biggest fan anyway, but
1: that's
0: who cares?
1: Name of the new album, Knocking Up the Side Piece.
2: And you know what's great is that I bet you the new album will sound completely unlike anything else the Foo Fighters have ever done.
0: Exactly.
1: Yes. Brand new stuff, yeah.
2: Yeah.
0: Our producer Andres is going to be hating that take. He's a big fan.
2: I know.
1: He's a huge fan.
0: Every time I'm like, it's just mediocre, man. It's just...
2: All the songs sound the same to me.
0: It's okay.
1: I like them okay. Yeah.
0: Yeah. I think you're a bigger fan.
1: Probably, but anyway. But I'm not near where Andres is at. He's the big, big fan.
0: Yes. Now, and this is all because it's just Republican politics or Trump is...
1: Oh, it's the whole...
0: Orange evil man.
1: Oligarchy and Nazis and, you know, Nuremberg and who knows.
0: Okay.
2: Instead of shots of whiskey, they're going to be selling shots of Metamucil. At that concert.
1: Yeah, there'd be some oldsters there.
0: Did you notice, last weekend, that nut outside the White House fired a shot, ended up getting shot?
2: Yes.
0: That was not a huge story.
2: No, I saw there was the local D.C. reporter who became a meme. She played along with it very well, but because while everybody is sort of like ducking for cover in the tents that they have, that the media has set up on the South Lawn,
0: yeah.
2: She just keeps like looking over to where the shots are and looking back and going, what is that? What is that? And like to me, if you're familiar with the landscape of that, I mean, the shooting happened on the other side of the White House. So they were never in any danger there. But so I can understand when she's like, what is that? And you hear the sirens going off.
0: Right. Well, Trump was asked about that. Because now it's just like, it's somebody else that wanted to kill him or whatever.
1: Right.
0: Yeah. Yeah, it's just another day. Like, it's not even a big story, but they asked him, and this is what he said.
8: Well, I can't think about it, because if I thought about it a lot, you know, I wouldn't be a very good president. I wouldn't be here, probably. I'd be up in some room with a locked door and say, just leave me alone. So I can't really think about it. It's just something that... It's a sad part of life. It's a dangerous business. What I'm doing is a dangerous business. And they say, and look, we have been... Maybe the most consequential, but we certainly have been one of the most consequential. This group has been a very consequential administration. And they say if you're not consequential, you don't have so much problem. If you are consequential, you do. So you have to look at that. But it's a shame. It's a very sad fact of life.
0: Yeah. Just goes on and on.
2: Did you see the reporting that somebody swatted Supreme Court Justice Amy Coney Barrett?
1: No, I didn't see that.
2: They called 911, and they said that there had been a shooting outside of her house, and swatting is where you call the cops to try to and give a report that will basically ensure the biggest response possible with the hope that, you know, a cop gets, itchy-fingered and shoots somebody, kills somebody.
0: Right. Okay. Yeah. And if they can find out who did that, they should do serious time.
2: Well, I think that because it has gone really, really sideways in the past, it's not a prank and it's not funny. People have died because of this. I think it's attempted murder, regardless of who is the target of the swatting. That's a very dangerous thing because, you know, somebody says, there's a barricaded subject in this house. The cops show up, break down the door. There's a lot of people in this country who would just think someone's breaking into my house. And if they're armed, guns come out.
0: Yep.
2: The cops are armed, too. Horrible things occur. To me, it's attempted murder.
0: That's a pretty good take. You can make that argument, especially if you know the people are armed.
2: Yeah.
0: Like, what's going to happen there?
1: It's terrorism. Yeah. It needs to stop.
0: Yeah, 100%.
1: Yeah, I mean.
0: It should be that way no matter who is president.
1: No.
0: Or no matter who is the Supreme Court justice. Even you saw her. Shouldn't ever be treated like that. But the other side doesn't see it that way.
1: So frustrating.
0: Man. It is so frustrating. And now they're saying, okay, well, yeah, this woman may have broken the law, but this is retribution, this E. Jean Carroll.
2: Yeah.
0: With the whole thing with Trump. You had that story earlier, David.
2: Yeah, E. Jean Carroll is the woman who claimed that Trump raped her in a dressing room. She couldn't remember what year it happened.
0: Thought it was mid-90s.
2: Maybe, yeah.
0: Maybe early 90s.
2: I feel like if you got raped in a dressing room, you'd pretty much remember at least the year.
0: Yeah.
2: That would be a pretty big benchmark in your life. And then when she was talking about it, she had a very uncomfortable exchange with CNN's Anderson Cooper because she said, well, I wouldn't even call it rape because it wasn't sexy. And Anderson Cooper's like, what?
0: Oh, yeah.
2: Well, there's a certain sexiness with rape. And he's like, we're going to go to break.
0: Do you remember that clip?
1: No, I don't.
0: I can pull it up for later.
2: Dude.
0: I have a different clip because when a lot of this was coming out, somebody else did an interview with her and they showed her like with her place out in the woods.
2: Yeah.
0: She is a nut.
2: Oh, yeah.
0: A total nut. And then with her pets. And then when they did that big town hall, CNN, with Trump, when he decided he was going to run. And then all the people on the left were freaking out on CNN. You're platforming him.
2: Yeah.
0: It's like, well, the guy was the president and going to run for president.
2: Yeah.
0: You're CNN. But he talked.

0: She can overcome that because she's calling Trump a rapist.
1: Got it.
2: That's it. Absolutely right. Spot on.
1: Okay. Meanwhile, speaking of race, DEI is still happening. Especially medical schools.
2: You know, I'm surprised at this because I keep reading about it too. Yeah, you're right. I thought it was, I thought the Trump win and the changing of the guard.
1: You'd be like, well, we got to get our house in order.
2: This stuff is going to stop.
1: No, but it is. This is a religion for some of these people.
2: It really is.
1: And Heather McDonald, who has been researching this stuff for years, is just doing an interview saying, yeah, it is absolutely still happening. She laid it out.
3: Anybody who has a white male, straight white male son or grandson has either discovered this or will discover it, that that straight white male is going to be the last admitted to selective colleges, to selective graduate schools, to professional schools, and to law firms, government science positions, you name it. And students experience this daily. I was at an event last night, and
1: This is an interesting story.
3: A very left-wing mother had to admit that although her son had very good MCAT scores, he was right in deciding that he would never be admitted to medical school, and so he went to Palantir instead. Now, that's hardly the end of the world, but nevertheless, we have lost, potentially, a groundbreaking medical scientist.
1: Think about that. He's like, well, I know I'm not going to get in, so, because of the color of my skin. That's racism.
0: Well, yeah.
1: Stating the obvious. But, yeah, and, you know, she talked about the MCAT scores, getting into medical school, and it's colorblind. But there's a different learning curve, she went on to say.
3: In many places, if the MCAT scores and grade point averages in college that would be automatically disqualifying if presented by a white or Asian applicant to medical school are an automatic admit if presented by a black or Hispanic student. So you've got almost non-overlapping bell curves of who's getting admitted to medical school. And so what happens is, and this is true for any institution that practices racial preferences, when these less qualified, underqualified blacks are admitted to medical school, and let me just put in a little aside here.
1: And it goes on for a ways. What she's saying is, she's not saying that shouldn't be admitted. It should be everybody with the same standard.
2: Mm-hmm.
1: But what happens is, you have blacks, Hispanics admitted to these schools, and they can't compete. Like, if you were a Boston College, you were going to get in, but you weren't Harvard, because Harvard's supposed to be the best of the best.
2: Mm-hmm.
1: But they're going to put you into Harvard, and then you're going to be lagging behind.
0: Yeah.
1: And how many stories have you seen where the students are like, okay, I'm ready. I was accepted. I can do this. And then they find out they can't. You've hurt that person.
2: Yep. Mm-hmm.
0: Yeah, but
1: you feel better about yourself.
0: Yeah, yep. There's some HR lady at Harvard who feels very good about what the spreadsheet says.
1: Yes. It is disgusting. I happen to see this. Okay, you've heard the rumor, at least, or people had fun with it for years. Gayle King, Oprah, gay.
2: Yeah.
0: Yeah.
1: I'm like, no. Did you see this interview with Gayle King? She said, it bothered me. I'll admit it now. It bothered me. She said, I was recently divorced. National Enquirer did this story. Reason for the divorce, because me and Oprah were secretly gay. Number one, if we were gay, we would tell you. So I'd say to Oprah, you got to say something on your show, because it's hard enough for me to get a date on Saturday night. Now people think I'm a lesbian. You got to say something. She said, no, just leave it alone. Why wouldn't Oprah just go out there and say, hey, this is stupid? I don't know.
0: Because Oprah was keeping her options open.
1: Or Oprah's like, I want to appeal to everybody. I don't want to offend.
2: Well, yeah, right. She may have a big fan base in that world, though. That could be why.
1: Yeah. She says, now I've gotten to the point in my life, very few things get to me. Because when you go on social media, it's an accelerator on hate. So I don't know if she ever saw everyone laughing at her for being an astronaut and claiming to be an astronaut and all that. I don't know. I think that was far more detrimental than any gay rumor. But anyway.
2: Stedman, I'll go to the other team. I'll do it.
1: Of course. Hey, have you heard of man cereal? It's a thing. Seriously, we'll get to that and the five stories we're watching today coming up.

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0: Markley, Van Camp, and Robbins Show. Jamie Markley, David Van Camp, Scott Robbins, and now the five stories we're watching today.
1: One, two, three, four,
2: okay, number five. Democrat Governor of Michigan, Gretchen Whitmer, says she's not interested in running for president. She says there will be a robust group of people running for president. I will not be one of them in 2028, I can tell you that. That is to say, hey, look, I'm still relatively young for politics, and it's going to be a crap show in 2028.
3: Yeah, I was also thinking, I took that trip to Europe just to test the waters, and I failed miserably.
2: That was part of it, yeah. Number four, Yale University once again requiring applicants to submit SAT or ACT scores to be considered for admission. They suspended this in the name of social justice 6 years ago.
3: Dude, yeah. I know, man. I know.
2: Turns out there's a reason we've been doing that for a while.
4: Yeah.
2: Well,
3: people in 2020 lost their minds.
2: They did. It's crazy. It's like, and some of it is kind of funny to think about in hindsight. So it's like George Floyd dies in Minneapolis, and the Associated Press says, we're capitalizing the B in black from now on.
3: Yes.
2: What about the W in white? No, that'd be racist. Why? I don't know. Stop asking questions. We're doing the work.
3: Just bonkers.
2: Yeah. Number three, a health alert issued in Italy as two humanitarian workers returning from Central Africa are showing symptoms of Ebola. Another alert for one patient in Austria.
5: Ebola.
2: Related to that, number two, ahead of the FIFA World Cup 2026, the governments of the USA, Canada, and Mexico have announced that they have aligned public health travel measures for those coming from Africa. They are calling it a coordinated approach to protect our citizens and millions of visitors, fans, athletes, and tourists expected while maintaining travel and commerce across our borders. And so basically enhanced screenings as people are coming in from Africa.
4: How do you screen for that, by the way? Is it temperature too?
2: Well, I think there's a temperature. I don't know. I saw
4: there was a questionnaire you had to fill out or something,
2: yeah.
4: But
2: to me, it's like you can't. You got millions of people who are going to be gathering,
4: right?
2: To me, it's like, okay, are you coming from what is it, Sudan, Uganda, Congo. And Congo?
4: Mm-hmm.
2: You're not coming to the United States. Sorry.
3: Yeah,
2: I know that sucks. I know Congo is a huge country. It's a big country. I don't want to take that risk.
3: No. You're trying to protect your people. Isn't that what you're supposed to do?
2: Yeah. And then number one, U.S. and Iranian negotiators have reportedly agreed to a 60-day memorandum of understanding to begin talks on the nuclear program. Although then you've got another report that says Trump's not sold on it because he wants it to be a perfect deal. And here we go again.
3: Okay. Yeah, I wouldn't count on it. Oh, by the way, I just happened to see this thing about man cereal. It's a thing.
4: Yeah, what is that?
3: And someone posted, it's not a joke. It's actually real, unfortunately. All it is cereal with a lot of protein and creatine in it.
2: Yeah.
4: Okay.
3: What's the problem with that?
4: Man cereal.
3: Yes. This is the Markley, Van Camp, and Robin Show.
4: Is that the name of it? Man cereal?
3: Yeah. Yes.
4: Wow.
2: You know, like 22 grams of protein or something like that? Or
3: yeah.
4: I got to taste that. I love cereal.
3: You are a big cereal guy.
4: I'm a big fan of cereal. Yep.
3: Well, they got different flavors. This is not an ad, by the way.
4: Different flavors of man cereal?
3: Yeah, if you got cinnamon.
4: Oh, good.
2: I saw strawberry, I think. Strawberry.
3: Yeah, there's like a fruit sort of thing.
4: Like Fruit Loops, only it's man cereal?
3: Well, it's got protein and creatine in it. Yeah. And a couple of others that have lost you.
4: So like eating a box of rocks?
3: Salted fudge.
4: Salted fudge.
3: Yeah, and maple bacon.
4: Mm.
3: There you go.
4: Maple bacon.
3: Love that, don't you?
4: Good stuff.
3: All right. The GOP battles Sharia. What's that all about? That and the Robbins Trifecta coming up.

0: 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Tulsa's KRMG news starts now.
1: He's got a decision to make. I'm Tom Rigotti, Fox News. The U.S. and Iran are close to a deal to extend the current ceasefire by 60 days. It just needs President Trump's signature. Vice President J.D. Vance, speaking to reporters at Joint Base Andrews, says it's hard to say exactly when or if President Trump will sign the Memorandum of Understanding.
2: We do think they're negotiating, at least so far, in good faith, and we're making some progress. Hopefully, we'll continue to make progress. The president will be in a position where he can endorse the agreement, but obviously, that's still TBD.
1: Fox's Peter Ducey has more.
3: Steve Witkoff and Jared Kushner's team have agreed to a deal with Iranian counterparts. Iranian leadership will need to approve it, and so will President Trump. And to get the president's blessing, there are three musts. The Strait of Hormuz must open, Iran must stop enriching uranium, and Iran must stop its nuclear weapons program. The fragile ceasefire with Iran may be a ceasefire in name only, as CENTCOM confirms that last night, Iran launched a ballistic missile towards Kuwait that was successfully intercepted by Kuwaiti forces, calling it an egregious ceasefire violation. Iran also launched five one-way attack drones near the Strait of Hormuz.
1: Crews found the bodies of six workers who were missing and presumed dead today following a chemical tank rupture south of Tacoma, Washington.
4: In one of the deadliest U.S. workplace accidents in decades, a total of 11 people are known to have died. Those deaths are the result of a rupture in a paper mill tank that spilled over a 500,000 gallons of a destructive chemical mixture used to make paper Tuesday. Three people are still missing, and Longview Fire Battalion Chief Matt Amos says getting to them won't be easy.
5: Very labor intensive, and it takes a lot of personnel, and so we can only make entries into these areas so many times in a day.
4: Officials say some of the chemicals have been detected in the nearby Columbia River.
1: That's Fox's Joel Nadel, America's listening to Fox News.
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0: The Markley Van Camp and Robbins Show. Jamie Markley, David Van Camp, Scott Robbins. Got the Robbins trifecta, his top three stories coming up in just a few. News update, David Van Camp.
1: Well, of course, Jill Biden, former Dr. First Lady, Dr. Jill Biden, made some headlines because of a clip that was released from her upcoming interview that will be airing, I guess, Sunday on CBS, where she said that during that disastrous debate performance by then-President Joe Biden, she was worried that he had had a stroke.
0: Oh, and this part.
2: Are you horrified as you saw it unfold? I wasn't horrified. I was frightened because I had never, ever seen Joe like that before or since.
3: Bullcrap.
2: Never.
4: Or since.
2: Yes.
4: Or you've since. Never seen him like
2: never.
4: That.
2: Never. No.
4: What happened?
2: I don't know what happened. I mean, as I watched it, I thought, oh my God, he's having a stroke. And it scared me to death.
0: Yeah.
5: Now, wouldn't you want to know what happened?
1: Yeah.
5: I mean, I would want to know.
1: Well, on that, Axios has gotten an advanced copy of her book that she is coming out with.
0: Mm-hmm.
1: And here's one of the quotes. To this day, I still don't know what happened. Why wasn't he making any sense? It was inexplicable to me. Maybe he had rehearsed too much. Maybe he had traveled too much that month. Was he just ill? The president had seemed exhausted earlier in the day and had told her that he was not feeling too well. Later, after positing that he may have unwittingly taken codeine cough syrup or Ambien to fight off a cold to help help him sleep, Jill Biden seems to rhetorically throw her hands in the air. I only wish I had the answer. And then the aside from the reviewer or the person who is writing this up said, you could forgive the reader for wondering, well, did you ask him?
0: No kidding.
1: The first lady writes that she wished she had thought to ask for a blood test after the debate, and also says she suggested the president take a cognitive test to calm doubts, but was overruled by his advisors.
0: Oh, please.
1: Yeah, I don't believe that for a second.
0: No. No one's buying that, man.
5: Ambien?
1: Yeah.
5: Mistakenly took Ambien.
1: Hunter Biden had a while back had suggested that he had taken Ambien.
5: Well, he's like, a pharmacy. He runs his own pharmacy.
1: Yeah.
0: Dude, this is... No one's believing that.
1: No.
5: Well, if
1: he's
5: something
1: senile.
5: Like that, if something like if you believe that one of your spouse is having a stroke, I mean, I don't think you go to Waffle House afterwards.
0: Agreed.
5: You don't hang around.
0: Agreed.
5: You take him right in right after the debate. You go, okay, we got to go get this checked out right
1: yes.
5: now.
0: This was part from the debate that night. There was another clip we heard earlier. I don't think we've heard this one yet.
6: The end of that sentence.
0: Oh yeah, that was the end when Trump's like, I don't think he knows what he said.
6: We worked very hard to get a bipartisan agreement that not only changed all of that, it made sure that we were in a situation where you had no circumstance where they could come across the border with the number of border police there are now. We significantly increased the number of asylum officers. By the way, the Border Patrol endorsed my position. In addition to that, we found ourselves in a situation where when he was president, he was separating babies from their mothers, putting them in cages, making sure they were the families were separated. That's not the right way to go. What I've done since I've changed the law, what's happened? I've changed it in a way that now you're in a situation where there are 40% fewer people coming across the border illegally. That's better than when he left office.
0: Oh, my gosh.
6: And I'm going to continue to move until we get the total ban on the total initiative relative to what we're going to do with more Border Patrol and more asylum officers.
7: President Trump?
6: I really don't know what he said at the end of that sentence. I don't think he knows what he said either.
5: Yeah, rambling gobbledygook.
0: Yeah. She's a bad person.
1: She is, yes.
5: I think he's surrounded by bad family.
1: Yes.
0: Yes.
1: Well, and
0: honestly, he's not a good guy.
1: No, he's not.
0: He's not a good guy.
5: But there's some dignity to being around a parent or an elderly person as they age. You just are, you know, there's things you need to do. You don't prop him up and throw him out there.
0: Well, if he's your ticket,
5: I guess
0: you're desperate to keep him out there. That's what happened.
5: He's the money maker.
0: He is. It's all on his name.
5: Gosh dang.
0: Yeah.
5: Man.
0: Okay. Not a whole lot of time to get into this. This is one of those anyway. It's a longer piece from Real Clear.
3: You know, they do the real clear politics, and then there's real clear investigations. Mm-hmm. They try to play it down the middle. It's not like they're trying to be partisan. They're trying to tell both sides to a story, and that's what they're doing with this piece. GOP battles Sharia. Is Islamic law a threat or dog whistle? Mm. And is trying to present both sides, saying in what they hope will be a hot-button election issue in November, congressional Republicans, unnerved by the spread of Islam, are holding hearings and proposing legislation to prevent immigrants who adhere to Sharia law from entering or staying in the United States, saying we can't have Sharia law here.
5: No.
3: And, you know, it's been said before, basically Islam and Western values, they're not compatible. And if you're just trying to have an intelligent debate on that, that is true.
5: Mm-hmm.
3: It's not to say, well, I think it's terrible and you're going to hell. No, you can choose however you want to live. But with the way the United States is set up, it's counterculture to those values.
5: Yes.
3: In a number of different ways.
5: And importing values, our values to them, wouldn't work out very well if you did the
3: First Baptist Church of Tehran.
5: I mean, that's not going to happen.
3: But as they're trying to present both sides, like this reluctance to stigmatize, multiculturalists say it's important to understand that while some of these practices may seem abhorrent to most Westerners, many Muslims believe they're essential to maintaining a well-functioning society. Islamic women, for example, often continue wearing hijabs, burqas, after they migrate. Westerners tend to see that as signs of oppression. And it's other things like at least one prosecutor in Michigan, a large Muslim population there, reportedly refused to categorize a local Islamic father's murder of his daughter as an honor killing, arguing this has nothing to do with Arabic culture. He also said the family of the victim didn't want her death to be, quote, used by the media to promote a continued anti-Arab bias.
5: Hmm.
3: Or in 2021, prosecutors in Houston dropped charges against a Muslim woman for transporting a minor girl to another country to have female circumcision performed on her.
5: Oh,
3: a Detroit judge even threw out federal criminal charges against Muslim doctors for performing this procedure on as many as 70 minor girls after the doctors argued they were merely practicing their religion and had the constitutionally protected freedom to do so. Mm-hmm. And people are like, people thought that happened in faraway countries. No, it happens here. So yeah, people look at what's happened over in the EU and they're like, man, you cannot let that happen here. So what are we going to do? There's plans being put forth. Also, AI is slowly killing your work social life for a lot of people. I don't know if we'll have time to get to that a little bit later.
5: Work, social life?
3: Yes.
5: Okay.
3: Because you got AI taking so many jobs.
5: No, that's true.
3: And so the people are isolated more. And then from the study that was done, then the people that are using AI a lot have a lower trust in colleagues, higher burnout, weaker team coordination, greater feelings of isolation. It just becomes like worse and worse the way it sounds.
5: Mm-hmm.
3: It's not going to stop it.
1: Well, no.
5: No.
3: You know that. And, I mean, there are a lot of people that are going to be losing their jobs over the next 3 years if all the reports are true. And you got CEOs that are actually saying, yes, this is happening. Yeah. Like, within the next 2 years, 20 to 30% of the workforce is going to be gone.
5: Next what? 2 years, you said?
3: Yeah.
5: Wow.
3: Yeah, it's kind of wild.
5: Okay.
3: All right. You ready for your big three?
5: Yeah, let's go.
3: Here we go.
7: Are you ready? It's the three most important news stories of the day.
8: I hit the trifecta.
7: Well, at least according to Scott Robbins. It's the trifecta on the Markley, Van Camp, and Robbins Show.
3: Every day about this time, Scott Robbins' top three stories helped by his hero.
9: I'm Casey Kasem.
5: Well, hello, Casey. Gonna watch the Spurs and OKC tonight, huh?
9: Yeah.
5: Okay, well, if you want to come by, that's fine. I can get some extra snacks.
9: I'm ready.
5: You don't want to come over? Okay, fine.
3: I think he's busy tonight. He doesn't want to.
5: Probably going to David's.
1: Yeah. Well, I wasn't going to say anything, but since he's here, I will just say, hey, man, I got the pita chips. Just bring over your hummus. It's amazing. My kids love it.
9: No matter what, he's always there for me, and I for him.
5: Okay.
3: That is nice.
5: Thanks for that.
9: Three.
5: Yeah. Like I haven't been.
1: He actually like leaves chunks of cucumber in there, which I didn't think was going to work, but, man, it really does.
5: Oh, God.
9: Okay. Good.
1: Yeah. All right.
9: Three.
1: Number three, Helen Mirren, accosted by anti-Semites.
5: Yeah, she's 80 years old, walking in East London with her 81-year-old husband, when all of a sudden one of the nuts comes out of the out of the woodwork and yells at her, "Hey, you evil Zionist B word!" And he starts hassling them, yelling at her and her husband.
3: Really?
5: Yeah, because she supports Jews.
3: I hope that person got a beat down.
5: And the husband yells, "Blank off!" The guy's 81.
3: Good.
5: He's yelling back. The yelling continues. "You're an evil Zionist B word. You hear me?" He said, "I heard you. F off!" So anyway, she said, "I believe in Israel, the existence of Israel. I believe Israel has to go forward into the future and for the rest of eternity." She said, "I believe in Israel because of the Holocaust." And she said, "I'm not going to change my mind because I'm getting yelled at by some knucklehead in the street."
3: Yeah.
5: So there you go.
3: Man, that kind of reminded me of Bible study. We had a bunch of dudes at my house. We were talking about turning the other cheek. Mm-hmm. And we were bringing up different scenarios. And so a scenario like that, mm-hmm. or someone was threatening your wife.
5: Yeah.
3: And I don't even want to give his name, but my... I'll just say my buddy A. So I'd probably grab, a bat and beat the bleep out of him.
5: Yeah. Nothing wrong with that.
3: Yeah. That turning the other cheek in a situation like that, that's pretty tough,
5: particularly
3: man.
5: You want to stand up
3: for people.
5: And
3: yes.
5: They're so bold. They'll just do stuff. Right.
3: Yeah.
5: Because nothing does happen.
3: Yeah.
5: They're allowed to just willy-nilly say whatever they want, do whatever they want, without any repercussion or pushback, generally.
3: In the same place... where you can get arrested for posting a meme on Facebook.
5: Yes, yeah.
3: But that's tolerated.
5: But you're allowed to hassle her and her husband, 80
3: BS,
5: and 81
3: man.
5: Years old.
3: Yeah.
5: Sit down.
8: Now, on with the countdown.
3: Scott Robbins, trifecta, top three of the day, up to number...
8: two.
1: Number two, a PGA champ wanted to talk to his dad.
5: Yeah, Aaron Rye. Is that how you say his name?
3: Rye.
5: Aaron Rye. I don't know. I never heard of the guy before. But anyway, so he was the big winner of the PGA championship.
3: Yeah.
5: And afterwards...
3: Where's two gloves?
5: He does?
3: Yeah.
5: Okay, I didn't see
3: that. Yeah.
5: I'll be darned. Okay, Michael Jackson.
3: Michael Jackson was one hand.
5: That's true. Yeah. Well, he wears two. That's good. I'm glad.
3: I'm just trying to protect this guy from being compared to Michael Jackson.
5: Yeah, I understand that. So anyway, after he won the tournament, very exciting moment for him. And he was, during the tournament, after the interview, it was like, "Hey, I want to thank my dad. My dad was with me this whole time. He's been my guide, my coach, my everything, and I got to call him.
3: Share the moment. That's cool."
5: Yeah. So, and he's from Australia. So they're 5 hours ahead of us.
3: Okay.
5: Him at the time. So he calls his dad, phone rings. Finally, after the fifth or sixth ring, dad picks it up, sounding a little groggy. "Can you believe it, dad? Can you believe I just won the PGA? Dad said, "You did." He said, "Yeah, what are you doing?" He goes, "I fell asleep."
3: I hadn't heard that story.
5: Yeah, did not know until the son called him and told him, "Hey." And he was watching, he had it on the TV.
1: Well,
5: he just nodded off.
1: The golf announcers are very soothing. And, if it's late, I can understand.
3: Yeah.
5: A big moment of your kid's career.
3: Yeah.
9: "I was never as close to my father as I would have liked."
3: No, I'm sorry,
5: I
3: Case.
5: Ask you about your dad.
3: That is tough.
9: And the countdown continues.
3: Scott Robbins, trifecta, top three of the day.
9: And finally.
5: I will say this, however. Casey, your dad was the one that said, "You will learn to count backwards," and it helped you, see?
9: No way.
5: Yeah, he did.
1: Casey and I have had long conversations about our respective upbringings and our dads. And I think that's why we bonded, actually.
9: I helped him control his anger.
1: He did. He says, "Hey, you can't control other people."
3: That's true.
1: Not your responsibility.
3: Yeah.
1: Differentiate, okay?
3: Yeah.
1: All right, number one.
5: I hadn't heard the control your anger one. That was a good one.
1: thong-wearing elderly man.
5: Elderly Florida guy had police called on him twice last week for allegedly exposing himself to multiple neighbors at the apartment complex he lives. On Wednesday, the second day in a row, the police were called, and he was arrested on multiple charges. According to police, neighbors of the thong-wearing Tyrone James Causey, 79 years old, were increasingly concerned and frustrated with his continued behavior.
9: "I ain't gonna stand for it."
5: TV station there said he was accused of making lewd gestures that included thrusting his penis at women after he rang their doorbell and they opened the door.
9: Give it up.
5: He was arrested after he looked at the officer and said, "Can you play jump rope with me, baby doll, while nude?"
3: Oh, really?
5: Off you go.
3: Yep. Did you make that part up?
5: No, that's what he said.
3: Oh, my gosh.
5: "Want to play jump rope, baby doll?"
9: And there you have it.
3: Dude.
5: Cuff him up and throw him in the clink.
10: man, oh man.
3: That's quite a trifecta today.
5: That is quite a trifecta. Lots of crazy people in the world, yes.
3: No kidding. Okay, did you hear about the woman? She honestly has no right hand. And the cop said, you had a cell phone in your right hand. That's Nimrod's in the news and an update coming up.

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0: All right, we got to get to Nimrod. 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
0: Our Nimrod in Florida, it's the officer trying to give this lady a ticket for distracted driving, saying you're holding the phone in the right hand. She has a nub. She doesn't have a right hand.
2: Wow, that's a mistake.
0: It's a big mistake.
6: Hello, ma'am. Hey, good morning. I'm Deputy Gonzalez with the Bumpers County Sheriff's Office. This is why you're being pulled over. The city of Lake Worth today, we're doing an operation for distracted driving. You drove past me holding the phone with your right hand, manipulating the phone.
0: She holds up the nub.
6: I mean, I saw you
7: so
6: with the phone in your hand.
7: Obviously not. So you want to just call this a day?
0: 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And that's Nimrod's in the News.
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22: A tentative deal. I'm Ted Lindner, Fox News. The U.S. and Iran have reached that tentative deal to extend the ceasefire by 60 days, but it needs President Trump's signature. Returning from an event with Air Force Academy graduates on Thursday night, Vice President J.D. Vance said it's hard to tell when or if President Trump will sign off on the deal.
23: We do think they're negotiating, at least so far, in good faith, and we're making some progress. Hopefully, we'll continue to make progress. The president will be in a position where he can endorse the agreement, but obviously, that's still TBD.
22: The agreement would reportedly extend the ceasefire to allow for more talks between the U.S. and Iran. The American embassy in Ukraine's capital remains open even after the threat of attacks from Russia. Fox's Gernal Scott with more.
24: A social media post from the American embassy in Kyiv says there is no change to its current operation. Comments attributed to the foreign policy chief of the European Union, Kaya Kallas, claimed that while EU embassies remain staffed, the U.S. embassy had been vacated after Russia warned diplomats and visitors in the Ukrainian capital to leave before attacks on the city escalate. In the post on X, the U.S. embassy cited the State Department's pledge that protecting the safety and security of Americans was its highest priority. Gernal Scott, Fox News.
22: A huge fire destroyed a two-story apartment building in Dallas today. A fire official saying that the fire caused fatalities and injured at least four people as the search for missing people is ongoing. Fire crews responding to a call of a gas leak when an explosion happened. City officials say there was no city maintenance work being done at the scene at the time of that explosion. And the manhunt for Jacob Baker in Hawaii is over. He's the 36-year-old man in police custody after a massive search on Hawaii's Big Island. Police believe he's responsible for killing three men, all between the ages of 69 and 79 within a two-day period. America's listening to Fox News.
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3: So the United States and Iran are trading airstrikes, but everything's fine. It's all just perfectly normal. Why are you concerned? No, this is exactly what happens in a ceasefire when you're involved in a negotiation that the other side really, really, really, really, really wants and needs because everything is so economically terrible. They would never engage a drone attack against you. Tony Katz. Tony Katz today. Guys, a pleasure to be here. A pleasure to be with you. 833-468-8669. 833-GOT-TONY. So as I have the story, U.S. Central Command saying that Kuwait had intercepted missiles launched by Iran. This was Wednesday evening. They're like, hey, this is a violation of the ceasefire. Even Central Command is like, this is egregious. The Islamic Revolutionary Guard Corps targeted U.S. base responsible for an early morning attack near an airport, and that any repeat would lead to a more decisive response. My God. Is it wrong to say that the Iranian regime has the most punchable face? This is the guy who gets his butt kicked in the fight, somehow manages to stand up. He's wobbling around. He's like, you know what? You afraid of me? Is that all you got? Yeah, okay. You literally have blood pouring out of your mouth, and you're like, you can't take me. That's exactly what the Iranian regime sounds like. My IRGC impression, pitch perfect. Amazing. There have been this back and forth between Iran and the U.S. during the week. The president, Donald Trump, has said that he's confident that the administration is making headway, and he said as much yesterday at the cabinet meeting. He was clear that I'm not worried about anything else. I'm worried about this negotiation, and I'm worried about getting this done, or I'm focused on getting this done. He didn't even say he was worried. And they actually think that they can outlast me. Now, this was rather interesting. It was interesting for President Trump to make this point that the Iranians are under the opinion that somehow they can outlast him.
4: A choice. They're just going back to the internet because they're getting clobbered. Their economy is in free fall. They have 250% inflation. Their money has no value. Their whole economic system is broken down. They thought they were going to outweigh me. You know, we'll outweigh him. He's got the midterms. I don't care about the midterms. Look what happened last night. That was the prelude to the midterms. People understand that. They know that, very simple, Iran cannot have a nuclear weapon.
3: No, they cannot. But I like that he addressed it. Making the statement as clear as day that I am not concerned about what other people are concerned about. I am not going to bother myself with how the left wants to scream that

0: they can outlast and they can withhold to do this, that, and the other. I like that he stated that he is not moved by that. I like how he stated quite clearly that, you know, this talk about the midterms don't mean anything. The midterms don't mean a thing. What matters is the winning. I liked that a lot. I just want to go about the winning, and the winning doesn't come from nonsense, fakakta, crazy, so-called peace deals when you can't trust the people you're negotiating with. And he knows that you can't trust the people that you're negotiating with. So then we had this back and forth with these strikes. The Iranians are laying out their red lines. Ooh, is that right? Red lines. Right? That includes the country's right to enrich uranium, maintain stockpiles of enriched uranium, and control the Strait of Hormuz. I am a believer that the Iranian red line should be what we draw around the outline of their bodies. You can call me a warmonger. I have been called worse, and that's just today. We came this far. It's time to win. What the hell are we waiting for? The president doesn't see it that way. The president doesn't see it that way at all. The president wants what he wants, which is the opportunity for a deal. And he is going to continue to go down the road of trying to get there. Marco Rubio has said it. He has said it. Pete Hegseth has said it. They're going to keep playing this. Okay. But every time Iran hits one of our allies, and Iran hits that, and Iran comes after U.S. troops, it's one step closer to what are we doing? This is what the Iranians do. You cannot have peace with the regime. So what are we doing? Now, I'll say it again for the people in the cheap seats. I am absolutely willing to allow the president to go down this road because I can't stop the man. You can't either. This is where he's at. I am absolutely willing to say, man, I hope he can get something done. Wouldn't that be great? But I think we're all fools if we think that it's going to go great. I think we're all lying to ourselves if we think a deal can be made. The president wants to talk about who's going to control the Strait of Hormuz, as he's asked questions about it yesterday.
1: Be open to everybody, sir.
2: And who would control it?
1: International waters. Nobody's going to control it. We're going to watch over it. We'll watch over it, but nobody's going to control it. That's part of the negotiation that we have. They would like to control it. Nobody's going to control it. It's international waters, and Oman will behave just like everybody else, so we'll have to blow them up. They understand that. They'll be fine.
0: Now, I don't know where Oman came into the picture here. Maybe I missed something. But who's going to control the strait? Well, no one's going to control the strait. The strait's just the strait. It's there. It's like, you know, whatever else would be just there. It's just there, and everybody takes it, and it's fine. If the belief is there's still a threat in traversing the strait, we haven't done anything. The only way you stop the threat is by killing these people. I'm only interested in adults having a conversation. Call me a warmonger left and right. It doesn't make it true. I'm dealing with the factual reality of the situation. Why can't we do that? The president is dealing in hope. I don't mind him having it. But it's not going to get us where we want to be. It just won't get us to where we want to be. But these are the updates. This is the latest when it comes to Iran. We've got them firing drones. We've got them going at Kuwait. We have them making demands. And nothing has changed.

0: and talk.
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Quinn Mullen. He is the Secretary of Homeland Security. If you look at him and be like, wow, Kristi Noem has changed, you'd be correct. Tony Katz today. Guys, a pleasure to be here with you. Tell your friends, get him in the chat room, live streaming on YouTube, be a part of the show. He's drawing up plans to pull customs and border protection agents from airports and sanctuary cities. And that means international flights can't land there. I happen to be a fan of this idea. You have a lot of protests going on in New Jersey at this, is it Delaney facility? And the question is, why this place specifically? What is it

0: is going on that makes this the place that everybody is focused on? Well, because it's the place that picked up some traction. Why was Minneapolis the place that people focused on? Because it picked up some traction. ICE has been doing its work all across the country. You don't hear any stories. You haven't for months. So you've got these protests outside this detention center in Newark. Demonstrators claim the conditions are inhumane. I don't believe a demonstrator at all. But then again, if anybody knows anything about inhumane, it's the way the demonstrators, feel the air quotes, act. So the argument is that they're interrupting officers in their work. They're trying to impede their progress. These things have gotten violent. We saw Senator Andy Kim of New Jersey there. He got pepper sprayed. They want to engage in violence. So what the secretary is saying is, you know what? I'm not putting up with any of this. We're going to pull our details from these airports. No international flights. Best of luck to you in the dollars lost and in the tourism gone. Now, you could say to me, is that really the proper response? And I'll say to you, well, I would prefer a different response. Overwhelming force against these anti-American freaks who are not engaged in protest, but are instead engaged in violence. Push them to the side, zip tie them, and take them to jail. If they were engaged in protest, that would be one thing. But once you're disrupting traffic, once you're engaged in violence, you're no longer engaged in the peaceful assembly. You're engaged in something else. And the answer is zip ties in jail. If you believe in your cause, don't let it bother you. Enjoy the couple of hours rest, and then you can get back to it. The idea that you think nothing's going to happen to you is nuts. By the way, all this stuff is Antifa stuff. These are the people who want to burn it all down. Oh, a lot of people who want to burn it all down. There are people who want these protesters to kill ICE agents. They're in my live chat right now. What happened in Minneapolis to Renee Good is the fault of Renee Good. And I still favor an investigation. By the way, have we seen results of that yet? Alex Pretty put himself in harm's way. I don't know if Alex Pretty deserved to be shot. Well, he had a weapon on him. I'm sorry. Do we have a Second Amendment or not? What kind of argument is it to think that somehow that's a reason to start shooting? But he did put himself in harm's way. He did put himself in the path of ICE officers. He is the one who acted out, and he had a history of acting out with violence. And we have the video proof of that. But we've already seen ICE agents shot at, and what the left is saying is shoot at them some more. They want the violence. This is who they are. It's not like they want a better America. They want to burn it all down. The deporting of illegal immigrants is what Americans voted for. And I'm glad that it's happening. It should happen. If an ICE agent is acting outside the law, I don't mind us going after that ICE agent. Who said you can work outside the law? Who said that these protesters were allowed to stop traffic? Zip ties in jail. Not only regarding ICE, but anybody. Zip ties in jail. Every video you see of these people blocking traffic, blocking you from getting from point A to point B, and the next thing you know, they get run over. I'm not saying you should laugh. That's not what I'm saying. Producer Landon, you understand, I'm not saying that when you see the person disrupting traffic getting run over, you really shouldn't laugh.
1: I know what you mean.
0: I'm saying clearly you shouldn't laugh. But maybe Darwin had a point. Maybe if you're the person interrupting the flow of traffic, maybe bad things will happen to you. And the idea that these people think that somehow nothing should happen to them and you should suffer. Talk about elitist snobbery. No kings. No kings! We don't do kings. No kings. We don't do kings here. And only a king could think they could sit in the middle of the road and everybody has to stop and wait for them and listen to them. Only a king would do that. Only an authoritarian would do that. And thank goodness we live in a country where we're like, yeah, no. Hashtag no kings, so important. It's not the only story going on, though. There is an Ebola story out there and how Ebola is spreading in the Democratic Republic of Congo. 1,000 suspected cases, 220 deaths. You also have an issue. I think it's Uganda. Is that the nearby nation? And so there's a conversation of how we should handle this. And of course, what the left is immediately going to is, oh my gosh, Donald Trump doesn't know how to handle Ebola. What are we remotely handling here? What are you referring to in the handling? What isn't being handled? And I think you start with, you don't let anybody with Ebola come into the country. The ladies of The View disagree.
1: Oh, Ebola. Mm-hmm. There are a few Americans that they believe have been exposed to Ebola.
0: Yeah.
1: Rather than bring them back to the United States and quarantine them, they are keeping them in Kenya.
2: Yeah.
1: To take care of them.
3: You
1: they're
3: know
1: not
3: what? They'll
1: allowing
3: have a
1: American
3: much better
1: citizens
3: deal
1: to
3: in
1: come
3: Kenya.
1: Back here.
3: They'll get better sooner in Kenya than they will if you put them on a plane and bring them here.
2: There are medical arguments for quarantining them in the country.
1: But just think about the fact that before, when this type of thing happened, Americans were brought back and they were taken care of here. Now that's not happening. So he doesn't, I don't think that he cares about Americans.
0: Sunny Host, and I guess she lost her voice there, it's purposefully ignorant. You just said Whoopi Goldberg making a what could be a substantial argument. I don't think anybody, any one of us considers ourselves a medical expert unless we're a doctor and understand infectious diseases. Quarantining the person there and getting them the care there, who said they weren't getting care? If that's the standard of practice, that's the standard of practice. Why would you bring it to the United States? Well, it just proves he doesn't care. It is pathetic and embarrassing. But when your objective is to hate Trump at all times, that's exactly what you're going to do. And you can't think. Let's at least admit that Sunny Hostin can't think. She isn't bright. She isn't smart. She isn't capable. She has one speed. Not even one bit of recognition of maybe it is better. Maybe that is better. That's it. Well, you see, the problem, Tony, is that we had DOGE and now we've gotten rid of all the organizations that deal with infectious diseases. No, we have not. We got rid of USAID. It was a slush fund. We even discussed AMFAR and dollars for AIDS, and it can go through other agencies that we have in the United States. It didn't have to go through the USAID. Just pathetic. Pathetic. I also love how these are the people who are like, we can't be the world's policemen, but somehow we have to make sure everybody's inoculated for all things. Spectacular. I don't know if I trust any of the reporting on what's going on with Ebola. I do know that when they immediately scream Trump this, Trump that, Trump the other, that it comes across political, not medical, and I do not believe them when they engage it. I don't have faith in the institutions. Now I ask the question, whose fault is that? Whose fault is that? But if you think I'm going to buy into leftist media saying, oh, this is a massive problem, and oh, the Trump administration isn't doing this, and oh my gosh, what? No. No. No, no. Oh, no. No, no, no. The institutions prove themselves to be unreliable and untrustworthy. And now we're dealing with the consequences. Do I think we should panic about Ebola? No. Do I think we should be aware of it? Yes. Yes. Do I think we should stop international flights? No. I think we should arrest the people engaged in violence against ICE agents. I'm Tony Katz.
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5: Decision time for President Trump. I'm Tom Bergotti, Fox News. The U.S. and Iran are close to a deal to extend the current ceasefire by 60 days. It just needs President Trump's signature. But it could all be undone amid fresh U.S. strikes after an Iranian missile attack. Fox's Peter Ducey is at the White House.
6: Steve Witkoff and Jared Kushner's team have agreed to a deal with Iranian counterparts. Iranian leadership will need to approve it, and so will President Trump. And to get the president's blessing, there are three musts. The Strait of Hormuz must open. Iran must stop enriching uranium, and Iran must stop its nuclear weapons program. The fragile ceasefire with Iran may be a ceasefire in name only, as CENTCOM confirms that last night, Iran launched a ballistic missile towards Kuwait that was successfully intercepted by Kuwaiti forces, calling it an egregious ceasefire violation. Iran also launched five one-way attack drones near the Strait of Hormuz.
5: Trump threatened to strike Oman in case it joined up with Iran to charge tolls on ships in the Strait of Hormuz. Israel's military continues its attacks on Hezbollah targets in Lebanon as the U.S. and Iran inch closer to a ceasefire.
7: The Lebanese health ministry says 42 people have been killed and more than 40 others injured. One of those Israeli strikes hit in the southern suburbs of the Lebanese capital, Beirut. The IDF said it was targeting a leader of an Iranian militia group operating alongside the Iran-backed Hezbollah and hiding among residents. According to the Israeli military, there are around 30,000 Hezbollah terrorists. Of those, the IDF believes it has already eliminated nearly a third. Israel says the Lebanese government is incapable of disarming Hezbollah itself, but inside Lebanon, the Israelis are being accused of orchestrating a land grab through force.
5: That's Fox Business Network's Ashley Webster reporting. 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

0: Gosh. What? What is this? This just in, breaking right now. Dun, dun, dun. The United States and Iran reach a deal to extend the ceasefire and continue negotiations. Okay. You bet. Tony Katz. Tony Katz today. I shouldn't laugh. This is not a laugh of anything other than pure raw exhaustion. I cannot answer the question of what it is we're trying to get accomplished here. But this is where we're at. We're going to keep this going a little bit longer. And we're going to keep this going a little bit longer. According to Newsmax, it's a 60-day deal. This to begin talks on the nuclear program. This was reported first by Axios. According to the sources, this needs Trump's approval. He has yet to give his final approval to it. This, according to two U.S. officials and a regional source. Now, I guess the first question here is, why is this leaked? Why would anybody give Axios this information, or anybody this information, unless they were asked to give somebody this information? Test the waters, see what everybody thinks. The signing of this MOU, Memorandum of Understanding. Anytime you see MOU, Memorandum of Understanding. This is an agreement to get everybody to the table. We will work out the details in the negotiations. Meaning, this is a meeting about having a meeting. I've said this as clear as day. I'm not going to stop the man. I cannot stop the man. I can't do it if I wanted to do it. Cannot do it if I wanted to do it. This is where he's at. This is what he's doing. And he is going to see himself down the road. He's going to see where this works out. If this works out. See how this plays out. Can't stop him. What do I think happens in 60 days? I don't know. Do I think the Israelis are going to go out of their mind? Probably, but I must tell you, I don't care if they go out of their mind. I care what we do. And I think we're wasting time. I think that we are allowing them some opportunity to find an opportunity. Let's argue that they have nothing to reconstitute with. The more time we give them, the more opportunity they have to find the thing. Some weaponry, some hardware, a chance to attack, a chance to do problems, etc. And I just don't think we should give them that. U.S. officials said the terms of the deal were mostly agreed to Tuesday. This is when, of course, this was the day before the cabinet meeting, which was yesterday. And there was supposed to be a cabinet meeting that took place at Camp David. They moved it back to the White House. So maybe there was going to be some kind of rollout that was going to happen. They wanted to make a big show of it. Then there was the need for the approval of senior leadership. What the U.S. is saying is that the Iranians came back and said they had the necessary approvals. They were prepared to sign. Iran's like, we're not confirming that. We're not confirming anything. We won't even tell you what we had for lunch today. Secret. It was yogurt. Turns out all the Iranians are on a diet. So Trump did not immediately sign off. Trump saying he wants a couple days to think about it. You want things on your timeline. We've learned this about Trump, and here it is. Now, I get what people are saying. Like Vic, who's like, time is not their friend. And we've discussed this before. I don't disagree. Time is not their friend. Where is their oil going? They're just pouring it into the Strait, pouring it into the Persian Gulf? Have they shut down any wells? Have we been able to get this information? They don't have money coming in. They have been choked off. There's only so many dollars that they've got. The people are still suffering. And let's not forget that President Trump said to the people of Iran, help is on its way. If the regime remains, that's going to be remembered. That you said help was on its way, and then you were like, did I say help? I meant we were going to wave from the shoreline. What comes next, though? I don't know. I can't tell you what comes next here. But this is the latest that they want to have a deal to be able to discussing the nuclear deal. Maybe there's something else, right? I can go 100 ways with this. Maybe the plan is to bring them over here to a table while you're doing something else over there. And maybe we're going to see some infiltration. And we're going to see what we could find out about the nuclear sites, how much they've been destroyed, and what still exists at the bottom of the rubble. I mean, I can invent things, but in the end, I see it all as a massive, massive time waste. But this is the story now. And understand, this is not a deal. This is the conversation of what a deal might be to then discuss making a deal. We got that? I'm glad. I'm glad we have that. We understand that there is no deal as of yet. There's only conversations about the possibility of conversations about a deal. Glad we figured that out. Have we figured out Representative Ocasio-Cortez? And you say to me, why does her name come up? Because there she is wearing a hijab and celebrating Eid and then getting on her knees and engaged in prayer. You think I'm kidding. Here she is, giving a speech. And who's that behind her?
1: To our neighbors, our community, and to this country.
0: That's Soran Mamdani, who is in a bit of garb that is sponsored by Emirates Airlines. All of a sudden, he's a FIFA fan. He's a World Cup fan, I guess. Why is Alexandria Ocasio-Cortez showing up to pray with Muslims, including on her knees? Well, because she's somebody who panders and panders a lot. Well, that's true. But let's take it a little bit deeper. Why would she be wearing a hijab? The head covering. Well, Tony, it's simple, because in the Islamic faith, women have to cover their head. They have to cover their hair. It can't be seen. Huh. So what you're telling me is that Representative Alexandria Ocasio-Cortez knows what a woman is. Women have to do this. So she knows what a woman is, and she knows there's a difference between men and women, and so she's being respectful of their Islamic faith and putting on a hijab. I just want to make sure I understand, because I'm told that we have to side with the idea that men can say that they're women, and women in sports just have to take a back seat, lay back, and take whatever it is that the man does to them while claiming to be all about women. You could argue that the hijab is a sign of oppression. She wasn't in a mosque. She's outside in an event. Why is she wearing a hijab? Unless, of course, she wanted to show how really connected she was in a pandering way where she's willing to supplicate herself. But if she's wearing a hijab, she is stating there's a difference between men and women, and I know what that difference is. That's fascinating stuff. covering your hair for Islam because you're a woman is saying that there's a difference between men and women. And yet she will come to you and say, you don't get to say that there's a difference between men and women. And you don't get to keep men out of women's sports and all the rest. You understand these people are full of it. And their desire and their want is destruction. Do you think that Alexandria Ocasio-Cortez creates, cares for, desires a valued and prosperous America? How could somebody who tells you that you can't define what a woman is, but she's defining what a woman is, how could possibly she be trusted with anything? The answer is she wants to burn it all down. She wants to break what is Western civilization and replace it with what? This? A political system? I'm not saying you don't have Muslim neighbors and lovely people and all that jazz. I'm saying Islam is a political system, not a religion. Not because I say so, but because they say so. And the political system isn't you do that out of respect. The political system is you do that or you can get stoned in the streets in Islamic societies. Just ask the Iranian regime. Well, really ask the people who are suffering at the hands of the Iranian regime, which we should stop and also take out the terrorists attacking us, which the president said he would. But now we're engaged in a memorandum of understanding to have a conversation about having future conversations. And if that's not bad enough, you stood in line at the DMV, right? And you paid your fee and you smiled for that terrible photo. You know what the DMV did? They turned around and they sold you. 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

0: So if Oklahoma City makes the NBA Finals, I'm pulling for the Knicks. Because no one, and I mean no one, needs to watch the Oklahoma City flopping Thunder. You are what you are. Even LeBron says, guys, what are you doing? That's how bad it is. Tony Katz today. Good to be with you, but the politicos of New York are just making a mockery of themselves. It was the governor, Kathy Hochul, going after Trump. He couldn't mention or couldn't name the members of the 93 championship team. And you're like, Knicks didn't win a championship in 93. Right? You got the year wrong. You got the time wrong. You're trying to dunk on Trump, but it's not working. Not working at all. And then you have this. So it was the New York Post that caught this story. This is fantastic. Hakeem Jeffries, the leader of the Democrats, he put out an image of himself in a Knicks hat. And you look at his face and you're like, something's off about his face. Something is off about his face. Did he just use AI to kind of like face tune his face? Give himself smoother skin or a less wrinkles or a much more cut jaw? He did. Like there's a picture of him in a Knicks hat. And then there is a picture of him in a suit. And you're like, yeah, you look kind of the same, but you don't actually look the same. Because in one picture, you look your age, and in another picture, you look like you're trying to catfish me on Tinder. What is wrong with everybody? What is wrong with everybody? Why would you do this? Why would you let your team do this? The worst thing you can have in Washington, D.C. is not a bad chief of staff. It's a bad social media team. Oh, that's embarrassing. Flat out embarrassing. Why would you ever allow that to happen? Just creepy. I didn't know that face-tuned was a thing. Like for when you sing, it's auto-tuned. Face-tuned. Is that's a thing, Landon? I didn't know that was a thing. This is my face. That's right. Look at it. Boom. Now you're pregnant. Keep it here. This is Tony Katz today.
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14: He's got a decision to make. I'm Tom Rigotti, Fox News. The U.S. and Iran are close to a deal to extend the current ceasefire by 60 days. It just needs President Trump's signature. Vice President J.D. Vance, speaking to reporters at Joint Base Andrews, says it's hard to say exactly when or if President Trump will sign the memorandum of understanding.
15: We do think they're negotiating, at least so far, in good faith, and we're making some progress. Hopefully we'll continue to make progress. The president will be in a position where he can endorse the agreement, but obviously that's still TBD.
14: Fox's Peter Ducey has more.
16: Steve Witkoff and Jared Kushner's team have agreed to a deal with Iranian counterparts. Iranian leadership will need to approve it, and so will President Trump. And to get the president's blessing, there are three musts. The Strait of Hormuz must open. Iran must stop enriching uranium, and Iran must stop its nuclear weapons program. The fragile ceasefire with Iran may be a ceasefire in name only, as CENTCOM confirms that last night, Iran launched a ballistic missile towards Kuwait that was successfully intercepted by Kuwaiti forces, calling it an egregious ceasefire violation. Iran also launched five one-way attack drones near the Strait of Hormuz.
14: Crews found the bodies of six workers who were missing and presumed dead today following a chemical tank rupture south of Tacoma, Washington.
17: In one of the deadliest U.S. workplace accidents in decades, a total of 11 people are known to have died. Those deaths are the result of a rupture in a paper mill tank that spilled over a 500,000 gallons of a destructive chemical mixture used to make paper Tuesday. Three people are still missing, And Longview Fire Battalion Chief Matt Amos says getting to them won't be easy.
18: Very labor intensive, and it takes a lot of personnel. And so we can only make entries into these areas so many times in a day.
17: Officials say some of the chemicals have been detected in the nearby Columbia River.
14: That's Fox's Joel Nadeau. 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
19: Three-car crash on the Broken Arrow Expressway near Harvard.
20: Blocking two left lanes on Highway 75 near the Creek Turnpike.
13: We are 102.3 KRMG, Tulsa's traffic station.
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7: The former First Lady, Joe Biden, made news yesterday. She made massive news yesterday. And she made news yesterday by announcing that she was a liar. And so is everybody who was connected to the Biden presidency. Every single one of them. Every last one of them, a liar. Everyone associated with the Biden presidency is lying about his clear cognitive decline before and after the debate. And everyone with a brain knows that they are lying. Knows it. That is one heck of a thing to say. But you have to hear it to believe it. Tony Katz. Tony Katz Today. Good to be here. 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Look for Tony Katz on Facebook, Tony Katz Radio, and of course on Twitter X, Tony Katz. The story goes that for some reason, Joe Biden is doing an interview. I do not know who told Joe Biden to do an interview. I don't know what made her think she should be doing interviews of any kind. But she's doing an interview. And in this interview, Joe Biden is asked about her husband and the famous debate. The debate where, of course, his fate was sealed. The debate where he did not know where he was. The debate that he demanded and challenged Donald Trump to. This debate that ended his political career and foisted onto Democrats without a primary, without a single vote, Kamala Harris. And Democrats did this, and they cheated right in front of you, and they didn't care. They gave it to her. Well, really, Biden forced the hand because they forced Biden out. I mean, that's what happened. So that debate, you saw it, and you saw a decrepit old man, but you had already seen it. You knew how bad it was. We were wondering why the media wasn't talking about it. But it was obvious and clear that they were covering, that they were lying, that they were pretending that what you saw in videos was nothing more than a cheap fake. But everybody knew. And then, of course, the election happens. And then people like Jack Tapper are like, there seems to have been something wrong with Joe Biden. Let us investigate. And we'll write a book. They don't make them cheaper than Jake Tapper. But what is it that Jill Biden said that got released that will be heard on CBS Sunday morning? Well, she said the following.
8: Were you horrified as you saw it unfold?
9: I wasn't horrified. I was frightened because I had never, ever seen Joe like that before or since. Never.
8: Or since.
9: Yes.
8: Or You've since. Never seen him like
9: never.
8: That?
9: Never.
8: No. What happened?
9: I don't know what happened. I mean, as I watched it, I thought, oh, my God, he's having a stroke. And it scared me to death.
7: Now, we can parse the first part of it. And we can say, you never saw anything. You never saw him like that before or since. Jill Biden is a liar. Jill Biden is disgusting. And Jill Biden is a terrible wife. Said so, meant it, not apologizing for it. Why would I say such a thing? First, I say she's a liar because she is. It is a lie. She never saw it before. She never saw it since. No one believes you. But you thought your husband was having a stroke? At that moment, every husband and every wife and everyone thinking of being a husband and a wife has to stop. You thought your husband was having a stroke. I'm asking you right now. You think your spouse is having a stroke. What are you doing? What is the first thing you're doing? She was in the room. You think your husband is having a stroke. What is the first thing you do? I have a home studio. If my wife was listening to the show and thought I was having a stroke, she'd walk into the studio. She wouldn't care if the mic was on or if the cameras was on. She'd walk right in. She'd run right in. Not only did you not stop the proceedings, you proceeded to get on a stage with him afterwards, parading him around for the audience and then speaking to him like he's a 9-year-old boy who just got a B+ on his science test.
10: Oh, you did such a great job. You answered every question. You knew all the facts. And let me ask the crowd, what did Trump do? Why?
7: You think your husband had a stroke? So instead of immediately taking him to a hospital, you were campaigning. I'm sorry. Maybe I have a different definition of marriage and what it means to bind yourself to somebody. Now, I don't say I've done it perfect. I don't say I've made mistakes, and I think mistakes have been made. My marriage, other marriages, I don't ever get involved in how marriages work. I have never understood how Bill and Hillary work, but it isn't my job to figure that out. Your spouse is having a stroke, in your opinion. And you went campaigning. Now, you'll note that I have a similar train of thought because when John Fetterman, the senator from Pennsylvania, had a stroke and they kept running him, I said, you hate your husband. This is hate. This is irrational. How in the world could you run this man for office? He's not okay. He cannot answer a question. He cannot form a sentence. He may not know where he is. And if I have it right, that after that, after the debate, after you didn't take him to a hospital because you had to get on stage and treat him like he was a 9-year-old, like you were going to put the B+ up on the refrigerator for all the family to see. You didn't even take him to a doctor then. No, no, no, no, no. You took him to Waffle House. That's what I think this photo is. Biden makes stop at Waffle House in Atlanta. First presidential debate analysis. This is a screenshot that Western Lensman has from MSNBC. He's holding a coffee. Dr. Jill Biden. Doctor, do you think he still had a stroke? Or did you just lie on CBS Sunday morning and lie to all of America? Or did you think he had a stroke and you didn't give a damn? You just wanted to stay in power. It's one or the other. It's one or the other, you disgusting, disgusting woman. Thank goodness my wife isn't like you. Thank goodness I chose better than a power-hungry, horrifying woman like yourself.

0: What I can say is that, just to take a step back, it was a bad night. We understand that it was a bad night. And the president has spoken to this. And he understands that.
1: How could he understand it? He had a stroke. Or he didn't have a stroke. Or we thought he had a stroke. And when you think somebody has a stroke, the first thing you do is put them on stage at campaign. And then, of course, you take them to Waffle House. And then, of course, you don't see a doctor. Everybody associated with the Biden presidency is a blanking liar. A disgusting, despicable, low-life liar. And 100%, it was a coup. It was a coup, and Joe Biden was not running the country that last year or so, if not longer. And it was the auto pen, and it was Neera Tanden, and it was Corinne Jean-Pierre, and it was the rest of them, and it was Jill Biden, who so doesn't give a good holy damn about her husband. She's like, I don't care. Put him out there. Let him drool into a cup. I just got to win this thing. Mommy needs four more years of wearing outfits that look like couch prints and being on Vanity Fair. You're supposed to be disgusted. You're supposed to be disgusted with these animals. They're animals. They're not like us. They're animals. When President Trump gets shot and he wants to stand up and look at the crowd and scream, fight, fight, fight, I don't get angry with him. I get angry with the Secret Service that didn't drag his ass into a car. Because that's exactly what should have happened. Don't tell me otherwise. The president has been shot. You've already failed. Remember, you're the Secret Service. You're not graded on much of a curve. It's really a binary thing. You get a pass because he didn't die? That is not the way it works. You drag him into a car. You let him stand up, stand in the same spot. You don't know what other shooters are around and scream, fight, fight, fight. Don't get me wrong. The visual will last for forever. That's not the way you do it. Husband, you think, had a stroke, and you said, let's campaign. You can't hate the woman enough. You can't find her a more disgusting piece of garbage enough. You can't. But it's not her. In this situation, is the entirety of the Democratic Party leadership that knew exactly what was happening and not only was willing to let that demented man continue in pain, they were willing to lie to all of America for power. Power before people, control before country. And jobs before Joe. Their jobs before Joe Biden. This has to be the biggest story in America. And is this what we should expect? Is this the standard we want? People so desperate for power, they'll let the people they love be in pain so they can achieve? Oh, of course it's happened before. You could argue it's a tale as old as time. But usually they don't admit to it. Usually they got enough brains to keep their damn mouths closed. Why is she doing an interview? She got a book coming out? Because everyone has been chomping at the bit for the big Jill Biden book. I don't know where the Joe Biden book is, but I hear that he's colored in four of the pages so far. I'm only upset that I am on terrestrial radio, that I cannot express myself the way I want to here. Because the way I want to is words that you cannot say in front of sailors. You are right to be disgusted by these people. You are right to be disgusted by their antics. You are right to be disgusted by their desires for power. You are right. And you are right never, ever to trust them or to vote for them. Because you are out of your mind if you do. I'm Tony Katz, and this is Tony Katz.

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0: Mountain California, they're selling grape plants. Grape. G-R-A-P-E. Grape plants. Tony Katz today. And there's a problem. Because the grape plants have something on them called the Glassy Wings Sharpshooter. We have very interesting names for insects, specifically invasive insects. The Glassy Wings Sharpshooter can destroy grapevines, damage almonds, citrus, and ornamental plants, of which California, we can argue, has those things. Now, at first, when I heard this story, I'm like, how in the world do you have an invasive species sold at Costco? Do these plants, where the heck are they getting these plants from? The plants come from a wholesale nursery in Fresno, also in California. But once you're selling through Costco, you're really expanding their reach. This is a problem. They feed on more than 250 plant species, and they pose a threat to vineyards and to, well, I mean, the grape industry, which is wine. We can mock California from now until the end of time. And let me tell you, Gavin Newsom is worth mocking. What was of that video? He wanted to do 100% tax on funds that Californians get. Oh, was this the anti-weaponization fund? Oh, so if you were getting dollars via that anti-weaponization fund, that $1.776 billion fund Trump put together, Gavin Newsom wants to tax 100% of the proceeds. He's a super odd dude. And as I've argued about this weaponization fund before, no, I'm not a fan of it. But you should be able to get some kind of recompense when your government has done you wrong. And there are people who broke the law, and I don't mind that they're in jail. There are people who were invited into the Capitol on January 6th, because that's what this is all about, January 6th, 2021. They didn't do anything wrong. They never did anything wrong. And yet our government treated them like they were criminals and traitors and all the rest. And yeah, those people deserve something. Now, should they be able to sue for it? Absolutely. Do you need a special fund? I don't think so. Can a fund like this be manipulated and moved towards friends and allies and others? Absolutely. Is that terrible? Yes. Do we want that? No. But don't worry. There's crazier stuff coming down the line. But the people who were wronged, they were wronged. And if you're opposed to the $1.8 billion weaponization fund, I get it. Can you at least admit that the people who were invited into the Capitol did nothing wrong? They never did anything wrong. And that they are victims of government abuse at the hands of, I don't know where I am, Joe Biden, his henchman, Merrick Garland, and the rest of the gang that hated America more than they loved their country. And once you can do that, we can do anything. As for this thing from Costco, I don't want to hold them responsible. I don't hold anybody responsible. This is rough. This can be an issue. And not only can it be an issue for California, it can be an issue for what you buy and what's on the shelves. I guess we need to get back to the question of how did the Glassy Wing Sharpshooter get here? Is it here and we're able to keep it at bay? Is it here and we weren't able to stop it because all of a sudden we stopped using pesticides? Did it come in from another country? Do other pests come in from other countries because of very, very shoddy immigration work and border work between 2021 and January of 2025? Oh, you don't think you could only take down a country through weapons, do you? Like missiles? No. A lot of ways to take down a nation. Food supply is top amongst them. We've got three more things coming up. Keep it here. It's Tony Katz today.
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2: A tentative deal. I'm Ted Lindner, Fox News. The U.S. and Iran have reached that tentative deal to extend the ceasefire by 60 days, but it needs President Trump's signature. Returning from an event with Air Force Academy graduates on Thursday night, Vice President J.D. Vance said it's hard to tell when or if President Trump will sign off on the deal.
3: We do think they're negotiating, at least so far, in good faith, and we're making some progress. Hopefully, we'll continue to make progress. The president will be in a position where he can endorse the agreement, but obviously, that's still TBD.
2: The agreement would reportedly extend the ceasefire to allow for more talks between the U.S. and Iran. The American embassy in Ukraine's capital remains open even after the threat of attacks from Russia. Fox's Gernal Scott with more.
4: A social media post from the American embassy in Kyiv says there is no change to its current operation. Comments attributed to the foreign policy chief of the European Union, Kaya Kallas, claimed that while EU embassies remain staffed, the U.S. embassy had been vacated after Russia warned diplomats and visitors in the Ukrainian capital to leave before attacks on the city escalate. In the post on X, the U.S. embassy cited the State Department's pledge that protecting the safety and security of Americans was its highest priority. Gernal Scott, Fox News.
2: A huge fire destroyed a two-story apartment building in Dallas today. A fire official saying that the fire caused fatalities and injured at least four people as the search for missing people is ongoing. Fire crews responding to a call of a gas leak when an explosion happened. City officials say there was no city maintenance work being done at the scene at the time of that explosion. And the manhunt for Jacob Baker in Hawaii is over. He's the 36-year-old man in police custody after a massive search on Hawaii's Big Island. Police believe he's responsible for killing three men, all between the ages of 69 and 79 within a two-day period. America's listening to Fox News.
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0: things. Tony Katz today. Three more things. These are stories that should be front page news, but because of the front page news, they are not front page news. However, this that just got announced a short while ago, this is some front page news indeed.
1: All right, top of the new hour here. And just moments ago, we learned through sources confirming the U.S. and Iran have reached a deal to extend the ceasefire and launch negotiations on Iran's nuclear program. It's believed to be the most significant diplomatic development since this war began 3 months ago today.
0: Now, they didn't have a peace deal. No, they have signed, potentially signed a deal to talk about signing another deal. It'd be a memorandum of understanding that says, okay, now we've got 60 days to talk about all the nuclear stuff. But President Trump is holding off from signing it. Has not signed it yet that I know of. It's like, I want to take my time here. I want to make sure what we're signing is right. It's all pending Trump's approval, which is, of course, the way Trump likes it. And I understand that he likes a lot of things. And he likes to do a lot of things. He likes to name things. And I don't even mind the doing of the things. You want to redo the Kennedy Center? Absolutely fine. It needed a redo. You want to call it the Trump Kennedy Center? You don't name things after yourself. That's very third world freak show. Oh, I know some MAGA people are going to be upset with me, but so what? It's third world freak show. You want to redo Penn Station? Or you right? Or is that Union Station's he redoing or Penn Station? No, Union Station. The one in D.C. Well, fine. You want to make it, give it a better facade, a better look, a better flow? I have no issue with that. You want to redo the reflecting pool? Smart. People want to be mad at you about that? They're ridiculous. You want to put in an arch, like an Arc de Triomphe? I have no issue with that at all. Architecture matters. And the style of the architecture matters. And the way we do things in this, you want to call it a Greek style. I'll let architects really get more into the names and the reasons for it. But they're supposed to evoke feelings of greatness, right? That's what it's supposed to do. You don't want brutalism. This Russian nonsense of giant concrete slabs jutting up out of nowhere and providing no value. You don't want nihilism and art being nothingness, which, of course, is what takes place. The style, I was looking for the name of the style, neoclassical, right? Ancient Greece, Rome, symbolizing stability, democratic power, strength, greatness. This is what you want. And so when we talk about putting in like an arc, like an Arc de Triomphe, I have zero issue with this. As long as you don't name it after yourself. Which brings us to the dumbest story that exists today. That there are those people in the Department of Bureau and Engraving who want to create For America 250, a $250 bill, and they want to name it after Donald Trump and put his face on it. We've hit peak stupid. It's stupid. The idea of a $250 bill for America's 250th birthday? No, I can live with that. That's cool. That is very, very cool. Someone's going to mistake it for a 20 and somebody else is going to be like, sweet, that's going to happen. But you want to put Donald Trump's face on it. First, there's something called the Thayer Amendment. 1866. You cannot put someone living on a bill. It's not the way it works. We don't do that here. Secondly, do we have a president or do we have some kind of third world strongman in charge? Now, the left wants to say we have a third world strongman in charge. Why are you making it easier for him, you weirdos? What, Tony? You think this is wrong? Trump did this, Trump did that. You're just weak. You're just not strong enough. Kiss off, you freak loser lunatics. This is weird. This is weird. And the very second you have another president, it's going to go away. If you're going to do this, why not do something that makes sense? You want to put someone on a $250 bill? I've got a couple of ideas. I had not thought of this because I only saw the story now. What are your ideas? Let me know in the chat room there as we live stream on YouTube. Just look for Tony Katz on Twitter, X Tony Katz, Tony at TonyKatz.com, Facebook, Tony Katz Radio. What are your ideas? I'm going to give you a couple of ideas right now. Couple of ideas right now. Let's start with a copy of the Constitution. It's no one's face. It is just a copy of the Constitution. Boom. Right there. How about James Madison? How about James Madison? Who wrote the thing? Put him on the 250. The father of the Constitution. Absolutely. How about we take the Mount Rushmore imagery? Boom. America 250, right there. How about, and I don't need you to hear me out, you can be with me. How about Harriet Tubman? How about Frederick Douglass? How about just a big pile of tea in a harbor? You got options galore in this great nation. How about the emblems of the armed services? Right there. You can create something very artistic out of that. How about that? Gene Autry. How about just a picture of Gene Autry? I got options. Lots and lots and lots of them. You don't put the president's face on there. You don't put the president's face on there. That is not what you do. That's very, very, very, very weird. And you deserve all of the hits. Don't do silly things. Ronald Reagan on the 250. I love it. And you'll be thought of better if you do it. Man, the conversations we have to have. The conversations. Paul Revere. On the Twitter X, Paul Revere, great one. Someone put the USS Indianapolis or the USS New Jersey. Fine. Some battleships throughout history that got us to 250. I love it. How about a picture of King George and underneath it says, loser? Fantastic. Oh, incredible. We leave the 250 behind. Let's get into the Maryland sheriffs. There are a group of sheriffs in Maryland, which is, of course, a left-leaning state. And they are suing because there is a new law that forbids them from cooperating with federal immigration authorities. 17 of the 23 sheriffs joined the legal challenge against what they call the Community Trust Act. It prohibits state and local law enforcement from contacting Border Patrol and Immigration Customs Enforcement about illegal immigrants jailed on criminal charges. What do we... You want to know how much the left believes in keeping illegal immigrants into the country? This is how much they believe it. Not that they have to do any work. You can't make a phone call. Somehow the text is taking them away from their important duties. Not everybody's out of their minds. Some people are smart and doing smart things, and we should be supportive of them. We should say, good, this is fantastic. Good on these sheriffs. but how damaged is Wes Moore and Maryland leadership? And you know this isn't the only place where this is happening. But of course, nothing explains the damaged leadership of the Democratic Party as much as their support of the Nazi tattoo having Graham Plattner in Maine. And I brought this up yesterday that I can't do the math. That if Democrats are about the power and all the power, how come they're not doing more to win? Why aren't they pushing aside the nonsense merchants, pushing aside these crazed people who are, they favor the abuse of children and general mutilation, calling it a gender-affirming care. They favor the support of anti-Semites. They favor violence against officers. Why in the world would you keep pushing for this? Why in the world would you want this when you know that it doesn't work? Why? And the answer is, I don't know. I have always said that it has something to do with the fact that you have created the space of radical leftists. You have to feed into that base. You cannot not feed into that base, otherwise you will be destroyed. And so therefore you have to feed that monster you created. And what you give up are independents and moderates, the Midwest moderate, who they don't want to vote for Trump, but you people are just nuts. And that's how you end up with Bernie Sanders supporting Nazi tattoo having Graham Plattner, who says of U.S. troops who get killed, they deserve it, and says when he goes into a porta potty, he gets himself aroused. Well, he said a little bit more than that about something he does about the arousal, but this is a family show, and I'm not doing that. And so the story was over there at Fox. Democrats break with scandal-plagued Graham Plattner, warn of civil war in the party. And a former aide to former Governor Andrew Cuomo said moderate Democrats will not cry tears should we lose Maine, running for Senate in Maine against Susan Collins. And I said, whoa, whoa, whoa, whoa, whoa. What civil war is this? One person who's a former aide doesn't want Graham Plattner, and all of a sudden it's Democrats are turning their back on Graham Plattner? This leads to a part two story, where Washington Monthly writes the headline, Janet Mills should unsuspend her U.S. Senate campaign. She is the governor of Maine. She was running for Senate to take on Susan Collins. She was getting beat out by Graham Plattner, so she suspended her campaign. And now they're saying, hey, why not get her back in the race? Have Democrats come to a point where they've actually learned? And I put forth to you that that's not what their history shows. What their history shows is that they put up a test balloon. How radical of a person or radical of a thing can they do? And if it gets shot down too hard, they go with somebody else and they try it again in 5 to 7 years. See, I don't think Graham Plattner is a mistake. I think Graham Plattner is where that party is going. It's just a question of whether it's now or the next election. This is Tony Katz today.
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0: Claude Lemieux, dead at the age of 60. Listen, I like hockey. I always have. It is fun to do live. It is great to watch. And there are names I remember. I grew up in Jersey, right? New Jersey Devils. Claude Lemieux, yes. Stanley Cup wins in 86, 95, 96, 2000. Was the Conn Smythe the same as MVP? That's just me double checking. But gone at the age of 60, that is crazy. Yes, MVP. Just double checking myself to see if there was another trophy and I had it confused. I didn't want to have it confused. 60's a baby, kittens. 60 is a baby, and right now there is no statement on the cause. Married, four children. Man, that's going to be, people are going to ask questions, right? They're going to look at Kyle Busch, gone at the age of 41. And by the way, people are going to make all sorts of statements regarding this. Oh my gosh, it was COVID and it was this, it was that. It was pneumonia that led to sepsis. And as ER doctors will tell you, you would be surprised how often that happens. These things fester, people let them fester, they don't think it's so bad, they'll get over it, they'll get through it, and these infections burrow in and creates other infections and other issues. It happens, it's horrifying. But this is two. This is two, I mean, this is just 41 and 60, sorry. In our worlds, in the real world, 41 is absolutely a baby. 60 is far too young. Far. Craziness. We're going to take a look at those inflation numbers. And what do they mean? Because it says inflation is here. But if you look under the hood, the numbers say something else very interesting about this economy. And it ain't so bad. Dr. Matt Will joins me next, economist from the University of Indianapolis. Keep it here. Tony Katz today.
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24: Decision time for President Trump. I'm Tom Bergotti, Fox News. The U.S. and Iran are close to a deal to extend the current ceasefire by 60 days. It just needs President Trump's signature. But it could all be undone amid fresh U.S. strikes after an Iranian missile attack. Fox's Peter Ducey is at the White House.
25: Steve Witkoff and Jared Kushner's team have agreed to a deal with Iranian counterparts. Iranian leadership will need to approve it, and so will President Trump. And to get the president's blessing, there are three musts. The Strait of Hormuz must open, Iran must stop enriching uranium, and Iran must stop its nuclear weapons program. The fragile ceasefire with Iran may be a ceasefire in name only, as CENTCOM confirms that last night, Iran launched a ballistic missile towards Kuwait that was successfully intercepted by Kuwaiti forces, calling it an egregious ceasefire violation. Iran also launched five one-way attack drones near the Strait of Hormuz.
24: Trump threatened to strike Oman in case it joined up with Iran to charge tolls on ships in the Strait of Hormuz. Israel's military continues attacks on Hezbollah targets in Lebanon as the U.S. and Iran inch closer to a ceasefire.
26: The Lebanese health ministry says 42 people have been killed and more than 40 others injured. One of those Israeli strikes hit in the southern suburbs of the Lebanese capital, Beirut. The IDF said it was targeting a leader of an Iranian militia group operating alongside the Iran-backed Hezbollah and hiding among residents. According to the Israeli military, there are around 30,000 Hezbollah terrorists. Of those, the IDF believes it has already eliminated nearly a third. Israel says the Lebanese government is incapable of disarming Hezbollah itself, but inside Lebanon, The Israelis are being accused of orchestrating a land grab through force.
24: That's Fox Business Network's Ashley Webster reporting. 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
0: As it continues to warm up, so does our chance of hearing the KRMG Storm Center tones. It's severe weather season. We've got our eye on the sky.
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5: So if you take a look at the top line, inflation is here to stay. And I do take a look at the top line and I say, my gosh, inflation is here to stay, as if somehow I didn't know inflation was here. But not everything is everything. Tony Katz today. Good to be with you. Core inflation, an annual rate of 3.3. That's actually not what's happening, because it came in at 0.4. Wasn't that 4.8? Yet the market thought it was going to come in at 0.5. I'm sorry, 0.5? Shouldn't we be saying the sky is falling? Except the report doesn't say the sky is falling. And this is where it gets kind of interesting. Dr. Matt Will joins us right now, economist at the University of Indianapolis. 0.4 adjusted for the month. They want to say 3.8% for the year, but 0.4 is 4.8 because I do your math, not their math. And that was under the estimate of 0.5. We've got tariffs. We've got oil prices. We've got an economy in general. I don't know which one is driving this inflation, but you see this report. What is the top line telling us, and where should we be looking?
20: Well, let me start off by saying that this report is part of a bigger picture. Everything that you and I have been saying is correct. The private economy is very strong. It's stronger than the headline GDP. Let's not forget, we're going to talk about the revised GDP number that also came out today. Inflation is still a problem. And the real drags on the economy are the war. Tariffs are still there to a degree, but not as much. And government-driven inflationary pressures. These are the things that are causing the problem. But it's a big picture. So let's first dive into the inflation issue. You're right. The headline, 0.4, below expectations. But if you dig in, there's two core numbers. The core for the month was 0.2. Now you're thinking, 0.2, that's not bad. That's 2.4%. But there's another thing called market-based core. And I know this is getting nerdy, but there's core and there's market-based core. The market-based core is what you pay. It's households. And this is the number that the Fed actually looks at. What are you paying when you drive out of your car to the store to pick something up? That number was 0.3. That is still a hot number. And we are now seeing the flow through from the tariffs and from the war on oil prices. So it is now a pass-through. We talked about that last time we spoke. So inflation is still there. If you look at the market-based core, it is the highest it's been in the last 12 months. And this is what matters because this is what households are paying. So the headline, it's too hot. Okay, 0.4 is too hot. Let's all admit that. But you got to look under the hood, and it's the household-based core that makes me the most nervous about the inflation report.
6: So we have the highest in 12 months, the base of what we're paying, because the tariffs are making their way to the consumer, which is different than oil prices making their way to the consumer. But one would assume if we're paying more per gallon, and certainly now you're at $7 a gallon for diesel, that's what these trucks are utilizing to bring your goods to market, that cost is getting baked in as well.
20: Yes, but I'm going to go back and be the broken record that I've been for many, many months now, and that is it's government spending. The inflation is caused mostly by government spending. The tariffs are baked in. They've been in the system. They're not now causing new inflation. Oil is causing new inflation, but we remove that and we look at the core only. So, and what's causing the core inflation right now is government spending. And I just wish I could get to the president and say, Mr. President, stop spending all this money.
6: Where are they spending? Where are they spending? Because all I see is when we take a look at BLS, Bureau of Labor Statistics and jobs numbers, we've been shedding government jobs. We've been applauding the thing.
20: I don't know where we're spending the money. Well, I do know. I didn't have that report with me right now. But if you look at the deficit this year, the deficit is going to be one of the highest we've had in history other than COVID. And next year's is projected to go up another 50%. Now, some of it's military spending. I'm a fan of that. But there's still a lot of this fraud going on. And, you know, you've seen estimates from J.D. Vance yesterday about how much fraud is out there. And now there's a law that's been passed in California to ban you, Tony, a person in the news media, from going out and identifying fraud. There's now a law in California banning you from disclosing government fraud.
6: Pay no attention to that law, and pay no attention to the man behind the curtain, Gavin Newsom, talking to Dr. Matt Will, economist at the University of Indianapolis. Do economists take a look at fraud spend, as we've seen in Minneapolis, as we've seen in California, and agreed all 50 states, Republican states, Democrat states, it's happening everywhere. There's a lot of grift going on in the system. Do economists have a way of labeling that and attributing that to government spend and therefore attributing that to higher inflation rates?
20: No, it has nothing to do with inflation. It does have to do with government spending, which indirectly impacts inflation because too much government spending. But this is now where you're going to get into the politics of economics, because the people on the left, you know, the pro-Keynesian, the pro-big government people, those folks who think it's good for government to spend money because it increases GDP, they don't care about this fraud. They think it's insignificant. And in fact, they think it's good. Not the fraud, okay? They don't think fraud is good, but they think that government spending is good. They don't care where it happens. I care where it happens. I don't want fraud because I don't want wasted money. I would rather spend that money on military defense or give it back to you. Give it back to the person who, you know, paid the taxes to begin with. They think it impacts GDP, and we should get into the GDP because there was a revision today. And this whole fraud and spending of government money is actually reducing the GDP. That's a good thing. So there's a lot of things that impact GDP. Do you want to get into the GDP? I think it's a very interesting story today.
6: We're here. If we're not going to get into it, I don't even understand what we're doing. Talk to Dr. Matt Will, economist at the University of Indianapolis. Oh, you know, we first take a look at these inflation numbers and we realize that inflation is still here. There's a big question about what the new Fed chair, Kevin Warsh, is going to do. Are we going to see a rate cut that President Trump desperately wants? That would certainly be a help to the housing market as mortgage rates got back, because the 10-year treasury was at 4.6 plus, getting back to 7% on the 30-year fixed. He wants to see the rate cut. He wants to see more money changing hands, more investment taking place. The inflation doesn't say that should happen, but you're discussing a GDP number, and this is where it does get interesting, because your argument is the GDP number proves that if President Trump would get out of his own way, it's the greatest economy the world has ever seen in the history of the world.
20: By the way, history of the world, modern history. And I will stand by that statement, because if you look at the headline GDP, it actually was revised down today from 2% to 1.6. So everybody's going to think, oh, downward revision, that's bad. Well, okay, let's look under the hood. If you look at what caused the GDP to go down, one of it was government spending is lower than it has been in the past. Remember, the bad model of Keynes is that more government spending adds to GDP. So the government portion of GDP is down. That's good. And the president and I don't agree on the next one, but imports are up. Just like we said would happen, the tariffs didn't make imports go down. Imports are actually up, and imports are a drag on GDP. In fact, how much did they drag it? 2.6%. So if it weren't for imports, you know, we would have a GDP in the 4+% range.
6: Walk me through that. How do imports equate to a drag on GDP?
20: Because the way it works is GDP is a formula. It's GDP equals government spending plus consumer spending plus investments, that's being private investments, which is a good part of this report, by the way, we got to get into it, plus or minus net imports. So when you have imports, it drags down GDP. So when Trump put all the tariffs on at the beginning, it boosted GDP because it banned imports, but that's been baked in now. So the imports are starting to flow in again. So that's pulling down GDP. It's just a formula. I'm okay with it, but I don't like that it hurts the headline. Everyone looks at the headline. And if you look at the headline, it's down 2.6% because of imports. So again, I don't like the Keynes model. It's not a good model, but it's the only one we have at the moment. So that's part of it. But the most important part is investments and consumer spending are through the roof. And that's what really pushed up this GDP number, investments in the private economy.
6: Those investments, where are they going?
20: It's obvious. I think everyone knows AI, but this is more than an AI story. It is now broad-based. In the last couple of years, you and I have talked about this, that 2 years ago, the market was up, but it was always the Mag 7, the seven biggest companies. The year before that, it was up, but it was up mostly because of about the top 100. This year, I'm so happy to report this year it is broad-based across the economy. We see the market going up more than just AI. AI's up. Productivity is up. Capital investment is up. Strong earnings. We saw incredible earnings coming out every single day from almost every company. The S&P hit records. Think about this. We're in an economy where we have a war. We have oil prices going through the roof. We have inflation. And the private economy is setting records. I'm going to go back to my statement that you quoted me on earlier. The bottom line, if the private economy is doing so well, that if it weren't for the war, if it weren't for the inflation, we would

0: XML coding, whatever the heck that is, over a weekend. AI productivity is not just in data centers. It's across the board in everything that you do. And it's not done yet, Tony. There's more to come.
1: By the way, HTML, hypertext markup language.
0: Oh, you're old. You're old. You're showing your age.
1: I know things. I know things. Talking to Dr. Matt Will, economist at the University of Indianapolis. The AI move and movement here. We see Meta, right? The owners of Facebook, they're now deploying their AI model, subscription model. It could be $10 a month or $20 a month. And on the same day, they announced the cuts of 1,400 people. Because of AI being the focus and other jobs now going by the wayside. Some could argue this is under the conversation of what they sometimes call creative destruction. I don't know if I'm necessarily a particular fan of the term. But the AI investment is great, but people are losing their jobs. These things don't equal out?
0: Oh, come on. Okay. First of all, are you not a fan of the term or are you
1: not,
0: a fan of the concept?
1: Well, don't come on me. I'm not saying that necessarily it doesn't have to be this way. These things do happen. Growth happens the way it happens and people are often caught in the middle of it and they're going to have to rethink. It's the way it goes in many, many cases and places. But there is a question of the economics and how it affects an economy in toto. That's where my question is.
0: Okay. But let me get into what you said. Joseph Schumpeter, he's the guy that developed this thing called creative destruction. Maybe you don't like the phrase, maybe I don't like the phrase, but it is one of the best things in the economy, creative destruction. And it happened when the horse and buggy was replaced by the car industry. And I've used this before and I'll use it again. I didn't invent it. It came from the movie Other People's Money, if people want to go watch that. And Danny DeVito gave this talk and talked about, we had the horse and buggy industry. And it was very robust and was very active. And then this darn, car company came along and it destroyed all these jobs. And you know what? Thank goodness it destroyed these jobs. And let me tell you, is AI destroying jobs? Did Meta lay people off? Yes. And that's unfortunate for the people. It's okay. And in fact, it's good for the economy for that to happen because now those people can be employed elsewhere. That's a separate discussion. Does the government retrain them? Do private people retrain them? Is it a faith-based environment? How do we retrain these people? But we cannot have the horse and buggy industry be protected from cars. We cannot have the old industries be protected from the AI-enabled industries. That is a necessary evolution of the economy. If we don't do it, we will not grow the economy. We will not employ more people and we will have massive unemployment, lower standard of living. We must move forward with an economy and creative destruction. Thank goodness Fred Smith came along and did overnight delivery. Can you imagine if we didn't have overnight delivery? We see people waiting on the United Postal Service to deliver something in 2 weeks overseas if we're lucky. Thank goodness for creative destruction. I'm a fan of it, and I will defend it to my death.
1: As we see the investment, you see this group Snowflake and the deal with Amazon, $6 billion on that AI. Is the push in for consumer-facing AI where we go and utilize it, as you've described it, like a super Google, or is the push for AI to be a trusted partner in the creation of or code management, et cetera? Where is the real desire from the marketplace?
0: I'm going to give you a third option. Sure. I like your second. Super Google, I don't care about. The second one, okay. But really, it's more what I just described to you earlier. The fact that I can deploy a course over the weekend. Now, this is designing courses. This isn't, AI, nerdy programming. It is under the hood. I actually designed a class that students can now use over a weekend versus an entire summer. That is the productivity. I told you maybe many, many months ago, I may have mentioned an insurance company that I'm aware of. They use AI to now adjust claims. It listens into phone calls. It listens to if there's coverage. It is able to identify if you have coverage or not, make a reservation for you at a local hotel if you lost your house in a fire, put money into your bank account so you have living expenses because your policy provides for that. So this is adjusting a claim where there is a house fire, designing a course that students will use. The AI uses are just beginning, and it's amazing the progress that we've seen just in the last few months in what it can do.
1: I don't say no, but man, is it creepy.
0: I agree. Let me tell you.

0: how creepy it is. Okay, first of all, the fact that you knew HTML, that's a little creepy. But the fact that my AI could deploy a course, that is creepy. But isn't it exciting? I mean, come on. I remember when we were younger, you'd wait till you got home to listen to the tape and the voice messages. Is it creepy now that you have a phone and with the phone, you get a message instantly? You got to admit, that was creepy 30 years ago.
1: It's creepy now when it gives me the AI summary of the message. I don't want that at all. I have to get that. I have to get rid of that. I'll wait to listen to it. And by the way, rushing home to listen to the voicemail, it was enjoyable. Let's be clear about that. Dr. Matt Will, economist at the University of Indianapolis. I appreciate you taking the time to be with us. More is coming up. I'm Tony Katz, and this is Tony Katz Today.
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0: Am I really supposed to be concerned about Ebola? Because honestly, I don't think I have it in me. I'm busy, guys. I have got a lot I've got to worry about, and I just don't have time for this. So you're gonna have to put that one away. We're just gonna have to be like, that one didn't happen. Sorry, I know Ebola. You want your time in the sun. You want to be famous too, but no, I can't. I'm busy. Get with my scheduler. See what we can do. Tony Katz today. Good to be with you. The Ebola spread concerns grow. And what's the issue? U.S. response and administration preparedness. Are we doing this again? We're always not prepared. Isn't that amazing? But it's all about Trump and not about all those people who've been there their entire careers, not ready. Sure. Health experts warning that the outbreak could be even more difficult to contain than in any in the past, and the rare strain has caused 1,000 suspected cases and more than 220 suspected deaths in Congo, 7 cases with 1 death in neighboring Uganda. The third largest in history, World Health Organization has said it is a public health emergency of international concern. First things first, don't let anybody in from those countries. That's not anger, that's not bigotry, that's just the first step. That always has to be the first step. And what's the argument from the International Rescue Committee? I don't know who they are. Increased conflicts and cuts to global aid funding have dismantled defenses at exactly the wrong moment. When's the right moment? Our ending funding to USAID did not cause Ebola. That's not what happened. Ending the slush fund, fine. But even then, it was a conversation of moving AMFAR and AIDS dollars, et cetera, to other organizations that we have, other systems that we have, so funding can get there. It was about ending USAID, which was smart. I just can't get myself worked up. It's not that we shouldn't be paying attention. It's not we shouldn't have people paying attention. It's that I can't tell you if they're just trying to scare people so they get more dollars or if there's something to concern myself with. And when we ask whose fault is that, well, we know. We all know. And that in and of itself is a horror show. This is Tony Katz today.
1: 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Tulsa's KRMG news starts now.
2: He's got a decision to make. I'm Tom Rigotti, Fox News. The U.S. and Iran are close to a deal to extend the current ceasefire by 60 days. It just needs President Trump's signature. Vice President J.D. Vance, speaking to reporters at Joint Base Andrews, says it's hard to say exactly when or if President Trump will sign the Memorandum of Understanding.
3: We do think they're negotiating, at least so far, in good faith, and we're making some progress. Hopefully, we'll continue to make progress. The president will be in a position where he can endorse the agreement, but obviously, that's still TBD.
2: Fox's Peter Ducey has more.
4: Steve Witkoff and Jared Kushner's team have agreed to a deal with Iranian counterparts. Iranian leadership will need to approve it, and so will President Trump. And to get the president's blessing, there are 3 musts. The Strait of Hormuz must open, Iran must stop enriching uranium, and Iran must stop its nuclear weapons program. The fragile ceasefire with Iran may be a ceasefire in name only, as CENTCOM confirms that last night, Iran launched a ballistic missile towards Kuwait that was successfully intercepted by Kuwaiti forces, calling it an egregious ceasefire violation. Iran also launched 5 one-way attack drones near the Strait of Hormuz.
2: Crews found the bodies of 6 workers who were missing and presumed dead today following a chemical tank rupture south of Tacoma, Washington.
5: In one of the deadliest U.S. workplace accidents in decades, a total of 11 people are known to have died. Those deaths are the result of a rupture in a paper mill tank that spilled over 500,000 gallons of a destructive chemical mixture used to make paper Tuesday. 3 people are still missing. And Longview Fire Battalion Chief Matt Amos says getting to them won't be easy.
6: Very labor intensive, and it takes a lot of personnel. And so we can only make entries into these areas so many times in a day.
5: Officials say some of the chemicals have been detected in the nearby Columbia River.
2: That's Fox's Joel Nadeau, America's listening to Fox News.
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0: have a progress report from the White House Anti-Fraud Task Force. The team has identified nearly $6.3 billion in suspected fraudulent government contracts. Now, nearly 400 businesses are on the clock today to prove those contracts are legitimate. They have 30 days to do it or they lose their funding. Now, a reminder, your taxes are due on Wednesday. And we are learning more about the shocking ways alleged fraudsters are spending your money.
1: Now, this was a report from over there at Fox News a while back. It was a report about how we're taking a look at fraud and trying to find the fraud. Tony Katz today. Good to be with you. And the fraud conversation has taken on a life of its own. And of course, it was the Minneapolis story. And people talk about the videos that Nick Shirley put out. I talk about the CBS reporting that came before that. And really, the original reporting that came from Christopher Rufo and Ryan Thorpe at City Journal, talking about money going to terrorist groups in Somalia, going to Al-Shabaab and others. And I have stated very clearly that just because you're a Somali national or Somalian doesn't mean you're guilty of anything. But man, there are a lot of people who are Somali nationals who are clearly guilty of something and connected to these things. And not just in Minneapolis. Issues in Maine, issues in the Carolinas, issues in California. There is fraud going on all across the country. And we heard J.D. Vance, the vice president, yesterday discussing at the cabinet meeting the amount of fraud that they're finding as he is leading up this task force. Remember, there's always a task force going on. This was the vice president.
2: I think the theme here of the anti-fraud task force up to this point has really been that we're protecting two classes of victims here. We're protecting the American taxpayers who shouldn't have their money stolen by fraudsters. And of course, we're protecting the people who need these services. Fraud is not a victimless crime. This is not somebody gets to make some money for violating the law and otherwise it's not a big deal. This is people who rely on critical services, students who rely on student loan services, sick people who rely on hospice care, a number of small businesses who rely on the availability of these loans so that they can grow their business and hire people. All of these people, all of our fellow Americans, have been taken advantage by fraudsters, and the task force is here to stop it.
1: Now, he also brought up what I thought was a really interesting point about the idea of the victims. Talking about the billions of dollars that they are uncovering, and no question yet as to whether they've been able to get it back. And as you heard from Dr. Matt Wilb, we're spending on fraud. That's too much spending. It's too much dollars into the system, and that could keep inflation at a premium, at a high. But he talked about, you know, the first victim is the taxpayer themselves. We're the victims. We are all the victims of frauds, Republicans or Democrats, independents, moderates, Christian, Jewish, Muslim, gay, straight, you name it. We are all the victims. The American citizen, the American taxpayer is a victim of fraud. Then, as he described it, the victim of the fraud is the person who isn't able to get the care that they need because the money didn't come to them. It went to the fraudster and not to the person who needs it. And so all these companies that claim we provide this and home health care this and, you know, dignity that, these people didn't get their dignity in their final days, their final hours. And then, of course, there is the third victim, as we discuss it. The people who are told, sorry, there's no money for you because the fraudsters are the ones scamming the system and getting all the cash. If they're in the country illegally or they're not a citizen or they were a naturalized citizen, take away the citizenship and then immediately deport them. I don't care if the country of origin wants them or not. We have planes and we have parachutes. And you still think I'm kidding when I say that? Wait till I run for president. Man, that's going to be a campaign. It goes to the argument that the country in question doesn't get to say whether or not they take them back. They're going to take them back even if we have to ram the person down their throat by hell or high water. Or is it come hell or high water? Come hell or high water. There it is. They're taking those people back. We're not putting up with it. That has to be a standard position of the United States of America. If they're a citizen, they go to jail. Trial, jail. And the jail time has to be in the decades. Decades. Now, I would say life in prison. That's me. but I don't always get what I want. We should all be infuriated by the fraud, and it is still, of all the things that are going on, if you were to discuss this at the kitchen table, right, this weekend, or you're coming up on Independence Day, maybe you're all going to hang out for Flag Day, right? That's the UFC card on the South Lawn of the White House. Oh, it's going to be good. There's a group of us getting together. I think I'm in charge of TVs because I have, from all the live shows, I have a bunch of TVs and stands, and I'm going to stream it through the laptop, and then it HDMI. I've got the wireless connects, and it's going to be awesome. And I've got the PA system, right? Of course, I'm in charge of sound, and then somebody else is in charge of brisket and pulled pork and everything else. It's going to be amazing. There's like 30 of us gathering at one house to watch this happen. And no, I can't get tickets. I think they're like, for the UFC fight, they're like 5,000 tickets. Is that it? Maybe it's less. And then everybody else is going to be on the mall watching on massive monitors. This thing's going to be crazy. It's going to be an incredible, insane card. It's going to be fantastic. But even at that, I'm sure things like this are going to come up. It is impossible to think that there is a segment of the American populace that can look at this fraud and say, so what? Can look at this fraud and say, well, listen, we can't talk about it because that might look poorly upon immigrants or black people. Do we know how insane that is? How awful that is? How bigoted that is? What is it that Gad Saad refers to it as? Suicidal empathy? There's no way the country can survive, but it's best not to bring it up because you don't want to be seen as a bigot. Who cares if losers call you a bigot? Screw them. We all get it. They don't count. They don't matter. They're not good enough to be at our table. Certainly at my UFC event. No, gosh, no, they don't get to share brisket with me. You get to share brisket with me, but they don't get to share brisket with me. They get no brisket. They think that it's okay that we have fraud. It's not okay that we have fraud. It's not okay that people get abused. It's not okay that the citizen gets ripped off. Throw these people out of the country or throw them in jail, depending on their circumstance. We owe them nothing. We owe the fraudster nothing. The General Services Administration, which oversees $126 billion in federal contracts, is joining the anti-fraud task force. Now, I do say to you that I don't quite understand how that's remotely possible, considering how were they not already looking for the fraud anyway? Did they have nobody looking to make sure that the $126 billion they administer year after year after year after year is actually going to where it's supposed to go and being utilized for the purpose it's supposed to be utilized for? That would seem very weird to me. The GSA is the federal government's central contracting and real estate agency. Building services and goods agencies rely on to operate. The GSA, quote, sits at the center of the federal acquisition and contracting ecosystem, making us a critical force in the fight against fraud. This, according to the GSA administrator, Edward Forst. Well, I even though this should already be happening, it's super weird that maybe it isn't happening, and I've got many questions. The more the merrier. The more the merrier. Eliminating the fraud is everything. Absolutely everything. And how in the world could we begin to think otherwise?
2: In just 2 months, we exposed billions of dollars in benefits that have been stolen from the American people. We referred over $22 billion in fraudulent small business loans back to the Treasury for collection. We deferred more than $1.3 billion in fraudulent Medicaid reimbursements that were coming from various states, particularly California. We put a six-month hold on enrollments for new hospice and home health care providers because so many of the newer hospice providers were not actually providing hospice services, but were just focused on fraud. So we're going to cut that out for a little bit and try to get to a place where we can actually certify that the people providing hospice services are actually providing those very necessary and important services. We recover taxpayer funds from the $135 billion stolen after the floodgates were open in the immediate aftermath of COVID. We have found $6.3 billion in suspected fraudulent government contracts, which were mostly awarded during the last administration, and that has stopped. And finally, we've blocked $60 million in student aid fraud that should have gone to young people trying to get an education, but instead we're going to fraudsters. And I think the theme here of the anti-fraud task force up to this point has really been that we're protecting two classes of victims here. We're protecting the American taxpayers who shouldn't have their money stolen by fraudsters. And of course, we're protecting the people who need these services. Fraud is not a victimless crime. This is not somebody gets to make some money for violating the law, and otherwise it's not a big deal. This is people who rely on critical services, students who rely on student loan services, sick people who rely on hospice care, a number of small businesses who rely on the availability of these loans so that they can grow their business and hire people. All of these people, all of our fellow Americans, have been taken advantage by fraudsters, and the task force is here to stop it.
1: Good. Let us indeed stop it. But let us also ask who is okay with it, and then ask, why would we ever allow those people to be in power? If we can't get people to, I mean, you would think, you know, we can utilize abortion as an example. We can't get people to recognize that it's a life. Some people, man, they just refuse to accept that fact. And you're not going to win them over on that fact. They've turned abortion into their religion, right? It's too personal. It's too intense. They're too out of their minds. Okay. Leave it to the side. I mean, I don't stop fighting on your own. I'm just saying in a conversation, leave it to the side. You have an aunt, an uncle, a cousin, a child, a relative, a friend, and you disagree on the politics. If there is to be no agreement, I'm sorry, I'm laughing. I can't believe this has to be said out loud. It's so insane. If we can't agree on the ending of fraud, what possibly could we agree on? Hey, listen, we don't agree on ending fraud, but at least we both like chocolate ice cream. Oh, no, can't have chocolate ice cream because it's the cow and it's the, okay. So we like chocolate dairy-free desserts. If we can't agree on ending fraud, what exactly are we doing? Well, at one moment, I could say, as I have been saying, the only way out is through. But I want to take it in a different direction. Find the people in your life who don't believe that we should end fraud. Just on the general statement, we should end fraud. And recognize that those are the people who, by commission or omission, want to burn it all down. They are not us. They're not like us. They want to see it burn. Show me the person who has no interest in ending the fraud, wants to defend the fraud, and I will show you the person who is not an American like you and I, is not rational, and wants to destroy what it is we have. That person and that philosophy and that ideology cannot be put in a place of leadership or power. They cannot be allowed to make important decisions. We have to be able to be people who say this and recognize this and are clear about this. If we can't agree on fraud, the people who don't want to end the fraud, they're the problem. It's the godfather. The person who comes to you to make the deal is the one who betrayed you. I can't believe Abe Vigoda did that. The people who don't want to end the fraud, they're the people who want to burn it all down. And they're the people who are not allowed to be in power. You cannot vote for those people. I'm Tony Katz. This is Tony Katz Today.
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0: and all experts estimate that Iran is not the enemy that you think it is, Mr. President, and that you're stuck, and that most presidencies get stuck, get stymied, get caught in long-term situations when they're dealing with Iran.
1: Thank goodness we have Mika Brzezinski of MS Now to advise the presidents. I mean, what were we going to do without her expert analysis? Tony Katz today. Good to be with you. The president is not stuck. He can unstick himself if he was stuck. He has chosen, we're going to engage in negotiation no matter what. Not what I would do. Not my interest. Considering, of course, that there's no one to negotiate with. We've already traded fire with the Iranians today. They were threatening ships. We took out some missile launchers. They sent drones. We took those down. You know, just average stuff for the middle of the week. Just kind of what we do now. We can end this by ending this. Well, Tony, you mean troops on the ground. You're going to have troops on the ground anyway. You're going to go get the enriched uranium. Of course you're going to have troops on the ground. It's going to be someone. It's going to be us. It's going to be the French. It's going to be the Israelis. It's going to be the UAE. It might be the Saudis. Someone's going on the ground. We already know this is happening, so we don't have to pretend like somehow this is a new or shocking thing. But we can end this. You just have to be willing to do it. The president has said, I want to try it another way. You're stuck. You can't beat the Iranians. You just got to deal with it. You just got to deal with terrorism. Can I say for the record, Mika Brzezinski has no business running a country, and thank goodness she doesn't. Thank goodness she's just there in her cable news perch spouting nonsense and not actually doing something that could hurt us. Find everything at TonyKatz.com. I will catch you all tomorrow, everyone. 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
7: Red Alert Traffic means traffic flow is not normal. Crashes, lane closures, construction, slowdowns, and the dreaded...
8: All lanes are shut down.
9: There's a wrecker there, there's OHP there.
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1: A tentative deal. I'm Ted Lindner, Fox News. The U.S. and Iran have reached that tentative deal to extend the ceasefire by 60 days, but it needs President Trump's signature. Returning from an event with Air Force Academy graduates on Thursday night, Vice President J.D. 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
4: Now, it's Red Eye Radio. Gary McNamara and Eric Harley talk about everything from politics to social issues and news of the day. 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
5: All across America, we are Red Eye Radio. He is Eric Harley, and I'm Gary McNamara. I don't know about you, but yesterday reminded me, since I'm the old one here, April of 83, when the Beach Boys were scheduled to play the Independence Day Festival,
6: right,
5: in D.C.
6: Yeah,
5: and Reagan's Interior Secretary James Watt said, "No, we don't need that kind of element here."
6: And, you know, Mike Love being a hoodlum and whatnot, with all that leather and devil worshiping.
5: It's like we don't need the kind of element that they bring in. And it was like the Beach Boys.
6: The Beach Boys. They're practically gospel. What are you talking about?
5: And Reagan said, "No, we welcome the Beach Boys."
6: Yes.
7: Mike Love's a good man.
5: And so the Beach Boys ended up playing. Mm-hmm. And I know one of my own experiences, and this goes back to 1979, and Charlie Daniels
6: was supposed
5: to play, and he ended up playing.
6: Right.
5: Lancaster Speedway in Lancaster, New York. It's outside of Buffalo.
6: All right, yeah.
5: And there was a brouhaha from a couple of the city council members, I remember, that said, No. We don't need that kind of, un-American artist here.
6: Charlie Daniels. We don't need those shenanigans.
5: We don't need that tomfoolery.
6: Well, one of his hit songs, In America. Anti-American. We don't need that Lee Greenwood with his anti-American whatnot.
5: And I remember thinking at the time, because he had a bunch of hits. Devil Went Down to Georgia was popular at that point. Mm-hmm, mm-hmm. But all I can think of is this guy must have only heard Uneasy Rider.
6: Yeah, maybe. Yeah.
5: I was taking a trip out to L.A., tooting along in my Chevrolet, token on a number and digging on the radio.
6: Yeah. Well, we've all toked on a number. Mine was 3. So, he means joint.
5: Yeah.
6: He means marijuana.
5: And that was, by the way, that's the beginning of Charlie Daniels' first major hit in America, which would have been early 73.
6: Mm-hmm. Yeah.
5: So, by the way, I didn't have to look that up.
6: Yeah. All right.
7: You know how I didn't have to look that up? I remember the first. Well, yeah, yes, I'm old, but I remember the first time I heard it.
6: Yeah.
7: And
6: you're old?
7: And, yeah. No, we were doing a I played Catholic Youth Organization CYO basketball that year.
6: Okay.
7: And so that meant we had to participate in CYO activities.
6: Yeah.
7: And so I remember we had a car wash. It was like April or probably May of 73.
6: April would be too cold.
7: Yeah, exactly.
6: There, right?
7: It would be, yeah, because it was everybody, you know, washing the cars, whatever.
6: Right, yeah.
7: And yeah, I was thinking that. I go, when was it? April? I go, no, it can't have been April.
6: Had to have been May.
7: And we'll get to that in just a moment here because it does relate to me in the next 24 hours.
6: Mm-hmm.
7: So it might have been May. It could have been June. And I remember hearing that song when I got into my car and just going, whoa, who in the hell is this?
6: Mm-hmm.
7: Because he really didn't sing that song.
6: Right.
7: It was a Charlie Daniels rap.
6: Yeah, yeah. Oh, yeah, yeah, yeah. It was kind of wild.
7: I reached out and kicked old Green Teeth right in the knee.
6: You know, well, the first time you hear something shocking, you know, on the radio, like me, with me, it was Minnie Riperton. This is shockingly depressing. I need some Judas Priest in my life.
7: And Loving You.
6: I don't even know if Judas Priest was a hit band yet.
7: Remember the first time you heard when her voice went up as high as it possibly could?
6: Yeah, I almost jumped out of the car. Like, I was like four.
7: Dogs went crazy.
6: No, that's it.
7: Oh, by the way, speaking about the temperature.
6: Mm.
7: Yeah, I'm going to see my dad tomorrow afternoon, but I'm back. I'm back like 7 o'clock Saturday night. So
6: right.
7: I'm flying in, flying out. Low's going to be in the 40s.
6: Yeah, yeah.
7: It's like what?
6: Yeah, which is weird because you told me that I think yesterday during the show during a break, and I had a dream that day that I looked at the forecast for here for Texas. And there was a cold front coming through, and the overnight lows was going to be 37 this weekend here in the Dallas area. And I was freaking out. And then you told me about the overnight lows there in Buffalo coming up this weekend. Yeah, I wouldn't mind a little free air conditioning. But I was out in the heat yesterday doing the lawn in the middle of the day. And it was, summer's here. I mean, we're not quite to 100 yet, but... I think it was already 90. By the time I got cleaned up and everything afterward, I was driving around. It was 95 in my neighborhood.
7: So the point is, music wise, 5 out of 7 have now pulled out after it was announced Wednesday.
6: Yeah,
7: I think it came out Wednesday for is it America 250? Is it that the official name of the actual?
6: Yeah,
7: the concert series,
6: yeah.
7: And then when I woke up, I saw that Martina McBride had pulled out.
6: Mm.
7: And the thing is, you know, she says she's done many of them. She's stating now Morse Day and the Time said we have no idea why we're on the list. We never even I don't even know what they're talking about.
6: Mm-hmm.
7: And there was another artist too that just said people are calling me up screaming at me because I'm not a Trump supporter. We never signed up for this.
6: Mm-hmm.
7: We don't even know how we got in. Mm-hmm. And Martina McBride said they were told there was nothing political at all that was involved in it. And then they found out yesterday, you know, when they saw everything that was going on, they found out that Trump was involved in it. And she's claiming that, you know, he's making sure that donors get special spots and everything else. And she said, we were just told there were no politics involved. This was just America 250. Mm-hmm. Now, the interesting thing is I haven't checked through social. I'm assuming that Trump's going to come out and blast them. Right now, I think, you know, because the Commodores pulled out. Milli Vanilli pulled out. Now, I did. The good thing about all of this, I found out because everybody's going, Milli Vanilli?
6: Mm-hmm.
7: The one guy's dead.
6: Mm-hmm.
7: What about the other guy? The other guy isn't in the band.
6: Mm-hmm. They weren't even the ones that did the singing.
7: Right. They didn't do the singing. And so it's two women that are Milli Vanilli now. And I don't know if it's the original singers or not. That I don't know.
6: Yeah, there was one guy and it was like, I want to say 3 or 4 people that actually did the singing.
7: Oh, yeah. It was Rob and Fab.
6: Yeah. Yeah. Yeah, and one of them died by suicide. I forget which one.
7: Yeah.
6: Yeah.
7: So you've got now 5 out of the 7 that are pulled out.
6: Mm.
7: Now, it may end up that the only one that's going to be left is Vanilla Ice singing over and over again, and this may be appropriate, Ice, Ice Baby.
6: Yeah. That actually could get a crowd going. Yeah.
7: Yeah, that's...
6: They went to the same school as my kids.
7: Look, I look at these things and concerts like this, and what do I want to see? What do I want to see when it's around 4th of July and I'm Washington, D.C.? Sorry, I was raised in it. Mm-hmm. I've talked about my father was so freaked out with rock and roll that there were no rock and roll records allowed in the house. None. And the only albums that we had, the only albums were Bach, Beethoven, Tchaikovsky, Strauss's waltz, waltzes, and John Philip Sousa marching band and military songs. So I got to love. I still get, if I hear an orchestra do Stars and Stripes Forever, I get goosebumps. And that comes straight from my childhood.
6: Yeah.
7: You know, because we're real young listening to that stuff. Now, I did have to explain later on to my father that the influence of listening to so much classical music got me early on into the Genesis long form drug music.

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8: Decision time for President Trump. I'm Tom Bergotti, Fox News. The U.S. and Iran are close to a deal to extend the current ceasefire by 60 days. It just needs President Trump's signature, but it could all be undone amid fresh.
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22: Red Alert traffic means traffic flow is not normal. Crashes, lane closures, construction, slowdowns, and the dreaded
23: all lanes are shut down.
24: There's a wrecker there. There's OHP there.
22: KRMG has the most frequent traffic updates in Tulsa, combined with the most knowledgeable traffic anchors in the city.
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0: That's not the machine. The machine is what Bruce Springsteen is promoting. The machine, the authoritarian government, is what Tom Morello, with Rage for the Machine, is all about.
1: Yeah.
0: They're not about individual rights.
1: No.
0: They're not about free markets. They're not a, you know, it's like, well, we want to stop freedom when it comes to business. You can have freedom everywhere else in your personal life, but in your business activity, when it comes to money and things like that, when it comes to you being able to acquire wealth so you can choose where you go in life, well, on fiscal things, well, no. The machine needs to control all the money.
1: Yes. No. Yeah, it's, you know, something like that. Look, they've got a lineup of, you know, top communist rock and roll names.
0: Kamenazis, as we call them now. With the acceptance of
1: Kamenazi rock.
0: I like that.
1: Kami rock.
0: It was great. I was telling you that
1: KCOM, we're all commie rock all the time.
0: You were looking at a headline in a trade magazine that was saying that alternative music needs to get back to pre-Nirvana.
1: Yeah.
0: Okay, maybe Kami-Nazi.
1: Exactly. Yeah.
0: We are Red Eye Radio.
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3: Agriculture Secretary Brooke Rollins among the dignitaries Tuesday, celebrating the 90th anniversary of the REA, the legislation that created the Rural Electrification Administration, the predecessor to today's USDA Rural Utility Service. As Deputy Agriculture Secretary Stephen Vaden observed,
5: it started with electricity. Telephones were added to that, then water, and most recently, broadband. So while the technologies may have changed, the goal of seeing to it that wherever in rural America one is, you have the basics that are necessary for modern life continue.
3: I'm Rod Bain reporting for the U.S. Department of Agriculture in Washington, D.C.
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6: Good morning, 5 o'clock on Friday. I'm Skyler Cooper. This is the KRMG Morning News. 67 degrees right now under partly cloudy skies. We have some rain that was kind of lingering last night and early this morning. It's out of here. It's over toward Nevada now. But we do have more rain and some storm chances this weekend. Now, we have a lot going on this weekend in Tulsa. A lot of Route 66 events. We're going to run down all of those for you. A big one is that world record attempt, a Guinness Book of World Record attempt tomorrow, the Capitol Cruise with all those classic cars. But we do want to check the weather for everything that's going on, because we have a lot of things going on. Just the rain, that's going to be pretty hot and muggy as a result of everything going on, and there's a little bit of a storm chance in there too.
7: Well, one or two of us may see a shower or thunderstorm today, a little higher chance of rain and thunder coming late tonight and tomorrow morning, and then warm and muggy with the heat index climbing into the mid to upper 90s tomorrow and Sunday. June just a little early, but by the middle of next week, rain and thunder chances kick up again.
6: That's our chief meteorologist, James Adelot. We'll get more with the 5-day forecast coming up, and we'll hear from the National Weather Service. The best chance for anything to be strong or maybe even severe would be tomorrow night. So we'll keep an eye on that. 5:01 now. 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
8: 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The current record to beat happened in Puerto Rico back in 2017, including 2,491 cars. Now, more than 4,000 drivers are registered to take part in the cruise tomorrow. Starts at 8 a.m. at 11th and Yale. Metrolink Tulsa's governing board is set to discuss the future of its downtown Denver Avenue station during a June 11 meeting.
9: The discussion will include an appraisal and possible sale of the transit center as part of a long-term redevelopment plan classified in the Area District Master Plan. Officials say there will be no impact on current bus routes or transit services. As part of preparations, the city of Tulsa plans to remove landscape boulders near the station later this month and reuse them at city stormwater facilities. Grant Merrill, 102.3 KRMG, Tulsa's News and Talk.
8: The Oklahoma City Thunder now have one more chance to punch their ticket to the NBA Finals after falling to the San Antonio Spurs 118-91 in Game 6 of the Western Conference Finals. Victor Wembanyama led San Antonio with 28 points as the Spurs forced a winner-take-all Game 7. Shai Gilgeous-Alexander scored just 15 points to lead Oklahoma City, which struggled offensively throughout the second half. Series now returns to Paycom Center on Saturday with a trip to the NBA Finals against the New York Knicks on the line. One of Tulsa's most iconic landmarks is celebrating 75 years of movie magic. For three quarters of a century, folks have been going to the Admiral Twin Drive-In. Owner Blake Smith says the drive-in has become a place where generations of families come together year after year. Even after decades of change, it still draws crowds looking for the drive-in experience.
10: It's just really more of kind of a laid-back, just hang out, let's just have fun, and kids roam around. They'll throw the frisbee and the football and baseballs and whatnot. And so I think that makes it completely different.
8: They are hosting a special event tonight featuring live music, a ribbon cutting with Mayor Monroe Nichols, and a double feature of The Outsiders and Cool Hand Luke. All right, it's Friday. You know what that means.
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6: Know what I'm doing this weekend?
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6: 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Here's Fox 23 and KRMG meteorologist Laura Mock.
12: We are heating up heading into the weekend, Skylar. High temperature today, 85 degrees. Still a few showers or storms around this morning, and I can't rule out a few more storms this evening. But our rain chances today are so much lower than the last few. Saturday, 89 for a high temperature. Still a chance for some storms around, especially Saturday evening. Sunday, 91, only a 20% chance for rain. We'll still be in the 90s as we start next week with a few hit or miss rain chances throughout the week. I'm certified meteorologist Laura Mock for Fox 23. And 102.3 KRMG, Tulsa's News and Talk.
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6: It's the KRMG Morning News, Friday edition. I'm Skyler Cooper, and that means it is time to catch up on the week's big news across the country with Brian Kilmeade. You're going to hear him later this morning on KRMG starting at 9. Morning, Brian.
20: What's going on?
6: We are all ready for Route 66. I'll send you a t-shirt or something after the end of the weekend. We have so many events going on.
20: Well, I mean, the most patriotic state in the country, celebrating one of the great stories in this country. That's a great combination. Hopefully you get the weather.
6: Yeah, there's going to be some spots, but we'll keep an eye on it. I wanted to ask you about a number of things that happened this week. And really, this kind of goes back a course of a couple of weeks, but your takeaway from the recent primaries, Louisiana, Kentucky, Texas this week.
20: Well, I was disappointed. I think John Cornyn was a great senator, classy individual, prolific fundraiser. I think, you know, you can't agree with the president on everything, but he agreed with him on most things. And just like John Thune in the beginning, people don't understand the way the president operates. He was unorthodox. He's not like Bush, Clinton, Obama, anything. He didn't come from a political background. But after a few years, John Cornyn totally got it. And I'm not impressed with Ken Paxton. I think they're going to have to spend between $50 and $100 million to overcome his personal problems. I don't get it. I just don't get it. But we'll see. His best asset is this guy, Tancred, Tallarico. I mean, why Democrats are rallying around this guy? I mean, I look at Oklahoma and Texas the same way. Hardworking people who are fundamentally extremely religious and morally driven. And this guy is just the opposite. He's got a totally different view of religion. He's got a totally different view of what Texas is. He speaks well, but that's where it ends. So that might help Ken Paxton. But if the Republicans lose that seat because the president picked the wrong guy, I think that's just terrible. But, you know, as Lawrence Jones tells me every day, he's from Texas and Ken Paxton won three statewide elections. He'll win this one. So we'll see. I also like Bill Cassidy. Okay, I wasn't the one who was voted, you know, he didn't try to impeach me, so the president's ticked at that. But I liked having a doctor in, you know, a very responsible, successful doctor in the Senate. I didn't see any reason to primary him. So now you have Tillis, you have Murkowski and Collins, always tough votes. Rand Paul does his own thing, he's his own little world. And now you have Cornyn and Cassidy, who are not on board with the president's, you know, who have been, you know, targeted by the president and are leaving. And now that they're going to be tough votes the rest of the way. So that's what I think about this week. I think it was showed the president's power. I just don't know if it was wielded effectively.
6: At least one of those guys spoke out against at least aspects of the Iran war. And
0: looking at the movement there this week, there's been some shots fired back and forth, if you will, as a defensive shots on the U.S. side, Iran shooting at different people, it sounds like. Technically, there's still that ceasefire, but is there a deal, a peace deal?
20: We said they have a framework if they sign off on it. I mean, some of the things in this deal is enough to talk. We have to get down to zero enrichment. I'm just looking at quotes from, you know, the Arab newspapers just to get their perspective. And there's some, their equivalent of the speaker of their parliament said, we always will keep the right to enrich uranium. Okay. So who's going to get the uranium? All right. And we haven't settled that yet. Israel and Hezbollah have to stop fighting. I don't know. Hezbollah just keeps rearming. And there's no provision in this to stop rearming your proxies. So why should Israel allow their enemy that basically cleared out the northern part of their country with consistent rocket fire to continue to do that? So I don't think Israel's going to sign off on that long, 60 days. They talk about unfreezing some funds and some sanctions relief, humanitarian aid. That should be fine. I don't think we have a problem with that. But opening up the strait would be key in getting oil going freely. What I think is happening, I think the president's buying time to the midterms. Get prices down, inflation down, and then finishes them off. Goes to school on what they did wrong or right, and then finishes them off. But right now, economically, his party's going to pay a price, and it's on working class people listening to us right now saying, hey, even if I agree with the mission, it's really thrown off my budget to pay this much for oil and gas, whether it's my utilities or what I'm paying for my SUV or my pickup truck. So the president's being a little bit practical. He thinks he's the only one to finish off Iran, including his, you know, if his vice president becomes president. He's got no interest in the Middle East at all. And maybe you like that. I don't. But I think that the president's buying time to the midterms.
0: I'm talking to Brian Kilmeade. And finally, I wanted to ask you about something up there kind of in your neck of the woods, the Newark, New Jersey immigration facility. Secretary Mark Wayne Mullen of Homeland Security yesterday posting about the conditions there. He says they're pretty good, but the protests are over what they're calling inhumane conditions. What are you seeing about this?
20: Totally insincere protests, insincere conditions. They've already had the senator walk through, a couple of congressmen walk through. It is, as Mark Wayne Mullen says, hey, listen, it's not the Holiday Inn. And if you don't like the food we're giving, go back to your country, because this is what we serve. You know, we don't have guys in Rahway Prison, which is about 5 miles away. They're not demanding certain dietary options. Now, I'm going to roll through some of this. Would you not dealing with a bunch of people that overstayed their visa or didn't fill out their green card correctly? I mean, you're talking about extremely bad people. I'm not going to bore you with the names. Dominican Republican, multiple felony convictions for drug trafficking, possession of controlled substances. This guy from El Salvador, MS-13, wanted for murder. This other guy from Colombia, arrested on a residential burglary, conspiracy to commit burglary, and he was running a ring. Then you have this other guy from Haiti who is child rape. So these guys evidently don't like the food. Is anybody broken up because they don't like the food that they've been giving? I'm done with that. And did you see, we had Rachel Campos Duffy tour the facility. These guys got turf fields. They got turf fields to work out in. I know this situation might not be great, but we got to get them out. But there's a process to getting them from a judge and shipping them out of here. But in the meantime, this is a privately run facility that's supervised by ICE. And I think Senator, now Secretary Mark Wayne Mullen, has as much integrity as anybody in Washington, anybody. He walked through there and says, it works. It's fine. I go with him. And the rest of the, when you show up at a protest for illegal immigrants wearing Palestinian garb, did you misread your email that's paying you to protest? That's not even the theme here. What are you talking? Where does this stuff come from? I mean, what is the pro-Palestinian movement inside our country showing up at a Newark illegal immigrant facility? How does that, those two line up? It's because they're protesting the same thing. The people that brought you the green energy protests, the people that brought you, let's say you're protesting what's happening with Hamas or in Gaza. These people just pick a different cause every day. Remember with the George Floyd riots, then they're talking about racial inequality. That's the reason to burn down a city. That's what they do. And just keep in mind, the next thing they're going to be targeting is these AI and these data center facilities. And they're going to say that that's destroying the country. And it turns out a lot of that money, according to Kevin O'Leary, he's done heavy research, is coming from China. Why? They're looking to beat us in AI. How do you do that? cause unrest about the building of AI facilities and power plants. So I just wish people would pull out and look at the big picture and understand what Democrats want is another Minneapolis. They feel they gained politically, and perhaps they did. Two people lost their lives. And Senator, now Secretary Mark Waymon, is not going to fall into that.
0: Brian Kilmeade coming up 9 to 11 on KRMG. Have a good weekend.
20: You too. 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
3: Three.
4: Well, the average long-term U.S. mortgage rate rose again this week, reaching its highest level in 9 months. The benchmark 30-year fixed rate mortgage rose to 6.53% from 6.51%. Not a huge change in the last week, but it's up a bit. Now, reminder that it's still down from this time last year when that rate was 6.89.
3: Two.
4: And we've learned more about how two teenagers apparently shot each other 2 days ago in Tulsa. Police say a 16-year-old tried to rob a 17-year-old at gunpoint. The 17-year-old pulled his own gun and shot the 16-year-old, who shot back. They both ended up with gunshot wounds. Both are non-life-threatening, police say. Now, we're told once the 16-year-old gets out of the hospital, he's going to go to juvie on charges of armed robbery and shooting with intent to kill. No word yet if the 17-year-old will face any trouble for also having a gun.
3: One.
4: Our top story this morning is we're just watching the weather this week because there's so many events going on, a lot of Route 66 themed events. And you might be making your plans, so we're going to help you do that with the forecast. The National Weather Service here says that we'll see rain throughout the day and overnight tonight. A small chance of it turning severe at some point this weekend. So you might need at least have an umbrella as you're attending any of those events tomorrow. Meteorologist Dave Jankowski with the National Weather Service says most of the day is going to be okay though for tomorrow.
5: Probably start off in the 70s and continue to warm. I think during that morning time, we still got that 20 to 30% chance. Probably a lot of locations will stay dry, but there is the opportunity for storms. So definitely everybody will want to stay weather aware and keep an eye out on the latest forecast update.
4: Now he says with all the rain we've had, the heat index, oh boy, Sunday and Monday, it's going to be high. Will it feel like with temperatures warming up and then the heat index could feel like 100 degrees by this weekend and Monday.
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4: 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Morning, Laura.
6: Good morning, Skylar.
4: There are a lot of events planned for tomorrow across town for Route 66. Are we going to see any rainouts?
6: There's the possibility for some rain. First thing in the morning, a few showers and storms. I think the middle of the day should be dry, but then a few more storms are possible in the evening.
4: All right. How about our five-day forecast?
6: Five-day forecast still keeps at least a chance of rain each day, but the chances are looking a little bit lower than the last few days. Problem is the chance for us to see a strong or severe storm bumps up just a little bit. High temperature today, 85 degrees, partly cloudy skies and light winds. Tomorrow, 89 for a high temperature, partly cloudy. Chance for some storms again in the morning and in the evening hours. By Sunday, 91 for a high temperature, mostly sunny and mostly dry. Heading into next week, temperatures still warm. I'm certified meteorologist Laura Mock for Fox 23 and 102.3 KRMG, Tulsa's News and Talk.
4: We do have some rain around. It is cloudy for the moment. Rain has mostly moved out of the metro. It's northeast of us. 70 right now in Sand Springs, 66 at Tulsa's severe weather station.

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2: 5:23, the Friday edition of the KRMG Morning News. I'm in a good Friday mood. You guys feeling that too?
3: Yes.
2: Just feeling like, I don't know, it's the end of the week. I'm excited for all the stuff happening tomorrow. I'm going to be at the Capitol Cruise for a brief time. You're going to be at the Blue Whale. Ben's going to be at the Drillers. Mark, you going anywhere?
4: Yes, as a matter of fact, I am moving to Arkansas
2: That's
4: tomorrow.
2: That's right, yeah.
4: Yep.
2: We need to talk about that. We haven't said anything all week, but Mark Conroe is going to be leaving us, so we'll get the skinny on why we ran him off so soon. a little bit later here on the KRMG Morning News. We do. I've got more tickets to give away to Gary Owen. We have a lot to get to here on a Friday. It's 5:24. Ben Morgan has more today's top stories.
5: That's true, Skylar. Former U.S. Attorney General Pam Bondi will sit before the House Oversight Committee to talk about the investigation and release of the Epstein files.
6: While Bondi is scheduled to answer the Oversight Committee's questions, this will not be a public hearing. It's a transcribed interview. Cameras and microphones will not be allowed, and Bondi will not be under oath. Bondi was subpoenaed to appear while she led the DOJ, but she refused. Bondi did, however, agree to sit for this transcribed interview. She is expected to be at the meeting with Assistant U.S. Attorney General Harmeet Dhillon. Many Epstein victims have said the DOJ may prevent Bondi from giving some information. The DOJ says it's there to ensure its processes are accurately conveyed. Gernal Scott, Fox News.
5: Federal officials have joined the investigation into Thursday's massive explosion and deadly fire at a Dallas apartment complex.
7: It began with a report of a natural gas leak at 12:47 p.m., but in the 2 minutes it took firefighters to arrive,
8: all of a sudden you just hear a loud boom. That boom happens and then my windows just, they're on the other side of the apartment.
7: The 23-unit building was flattened. Once the fire was out, says the Dallas Fire Department's Jason Evans,
9: we can confirm that there have been three fatalities,
7: including a child. The NTSB will have a team on the ground to help investigate. Jim Ryan, ABC News in Dallas-Fort Worth.
2: Man, that is a crazy story. That scares me to death. Anytime I see those videos of things exploding because of natural gas, and a whole building leveled like that.
5: It's devastating.
2: And I have, I know it's super rare, and I don't know what the likelihood is, but I have natural gas in my house, and so I'm constantly in fear of it, and always checking the stove. I bought those little locks for the burner knobs, so mm-hmm. my dog doesn't bump them, because I've seen videos of that.
5: I've never heard of that, but
2: yeah, your dog can, like, and don't, if you have a dog, PSA, don't store a pizza box or something on the stovetop, because if your dog wants the pizza and bumps the knob, you're in a bad situation potentially.
5: Stuff so. I would never think about.
2: It's happened, so I'm now in constant fear of it.
10: But. Skylar, safety first, Cooper.
2: That's right, yeah. I think I'm the designated safety inspector. Which is not smart. They need someone better. Here's Chief Meteorologist James Adelot.
11: Good morning, Skylar. Still looking at muggy weather today, mostly cloudy. One or two showers, not as many as the last couple of days. Mid-80s today. Upper 80s to near 90 tomorrow and Sunday. Highest chance of weekend shower will be Saturday morning. I'm Chief Meteorologist James Adelot for Fox 23 and 102.3 KRMG, Tulsa's News and Talk.
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13: This is Clark Howard. One of the hottest areas that crooks want to hack are travel sites, because it's a gold mine. People who travel tend to have more income, more assets than the general population. So criminals want to target hotel booking sites, airline sites in particular, and recently Booking.com, which owns Priceline and a bunch of other booking sources, got hacked. And now criminals have information on tons of people and now are sending out messages saying, oh, so you're booked at such and such a hotel. We need to confirm your credit card. We had a problem processing your card. And it's not from Booking or one of their sites. It's from the hackers. Be very cautious anytime an airline, hotel, or travel booker says, we need you to validate your credit card. Almost always, it's a scam. Save more, spend less, and avoid getting ripped off with me, Clark Howard, on 102.3 KRMG, Tulsa's News and Talk.
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17: Good morning, 5:30. This is the KRMG Morning News. I'm Skyler Cooper. It's cloudy right now, 67 in Tulsa. Now, this weekend, it's going to be all over the place. We do have rain chances. Some of it might get a little heavy. And pair that with all of the events that are going on. The Drillers, the Capitol Cruise, the Blue Whale Grand Opening. There's so much going on for Route 66. You want to keep the weather in mind. We also have to tell you about the thunder, not the thunder that's happening this weekend, the one that's going to happen tomorrow night at the Paycom Center. We're going to Game 7. Our top story is on that forecast, though, because we have the rain to deal with. We might get a little bit of a thunderstorm tomorrow night. So as you're making your plans to attend these Route 66 events, keep it in mind. Here's Chief Meteorologist James Adelot.
11: Still looking at rain and thunder chances tapering off a bit today. Late tonight, tomorrow morning may end up being the highest chance of rain and thunder that we've got all weekend, but plenty of heat and humidity. By tomorrow afternoon and Sunday afternoon, the heat index values climbing into the mid to upper 90s already. Rain and thunder chances, though, start back up again by the middle of next week.
17: And Chief Meteorologist James Adelot will have more coming up. Also, we're going to hear from Laura Mock on how close we came to a tornado-free May this year. Something on a technicality kind of changed it. I'll tell you about that in about 10 minutes. Right now at 5:32, we get more of the morning's top stories with Ben Morgan.
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18: 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The current record to beat happened in Puerto Rico back in 2017, including 2,491 cars. More than 4,000 drivers are registered to take part in the cruise tomorrow, starting at 8 a.m. at 11th and Yale. Grant Merrill, 102.3 KRMG, Tulsa's News and Talk.
5: Metrolink Tulsa's governing board is set to discuss the future of its downtown Denver Avenue station during a June 11th meeting. The discussion will include an appraisal and possible sale of the transit center as part of a long-term redevelopment plan identified in the Area District Master Plan. Officials say there will be no impact on current bus routes or transit services. As part of preparations, the city of Tulsa plans to remove landscape boulders near the station later this month and reuse them at city stormwater facilities. The Spurs blew the doors off OKC in Game 6 of the Western Conference Finals, winning 118-91 and forcing a winner-take-all Game 7 in San Antonio. The game was almost never in doubt. San Antonio hit 8 first-quarter threes and opened a 35-22 lead, then detonated a 20-0 run in the third and completely buried the Thunder. Coach Mark Daigneault telling reporters after the game,
19: "We had a chance to turn the game, but you got to turn the game. You know, you can't wait for the game to turn." And they came out and obviously threw a great punch in the third and got the game out of reach for us.
5: Victor Wembanyama was the engine all night, dropping 28 points, 10 rebounds, and 3 blocks. SGA finished with just 15. Game 7 in Oklahoma City is on Saturday. A new study has identified Tulsa's 5 most crash-prone intersections. The list is led by East Admiral and South Memorial Drive, which recorded 63 crashes, 41 injuries, and 1 fatality over a 5-year period. Rounding out the top 5 are 71st Street in South Quincy, 71st and South 109th East Avenue, 21st in Garnett, and East 91st Street South in Riverside. Safety experts say intersections remain among the most dangerous places on the road, accounting for about 25% of traffic fatalities nationwide. KRMG News Time is 5:35.
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5: 71st and Quincy.
2: That one stood out to me. We'll talk about that more a little bit later. 5-day forecast now brought to you by Don Carlton Honda, 4141 South Memorial, with certified meteorologist Laura Mock.
20: It's going to be warm today, Skyler. High temperature 85 degrees, partly cloudy skies, and I can't rule out a few showers or storms around, but the chances today much lower than the last few days. We will have the possibility for a few storms late tonight, and then again on Saturday. High temperature on Saturday, 89, 91 on Sunday, mostly sunny. Rain chances a little bit lower Sunday and Monday. Temperatures in the 90s. I'm certified meteorologist Laura Mock for Fox 23 and 102.3 KRMG, Tulsa's News and Talk.
12: Scattered showers and 67 in Bixby, 68 at Tulsa Severe Weather Station.
2: We'll have Laura back in the studio in just a second. Talk more about the land spout that happened. That is technically on the record books a tornado. What's a land spout? Tell you more next.
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6: Then with a little luck, we might just get stuck. Let's get a little mud on the top.
2: 5:38 on the KRMG Morning News. Mark, is that a favorite song of yours? Would you put that in one of the tops?
4: Yeah, well, certainly it's up there. Brad's just one of my favorite artists in general, so, but this is one of my favorite songs of his for sure.
2: I went down a rabbit hole a couple of months ago. There's an hour and a half long video of him giving a tour of his home studio and his guitars and everything.
4: Was that the Rick Beato one?
2: Yes.
4: Yeah, that was a great interview.
2: I couldn't turn away.
4: Yeah.
2: He told the story about finding a particular Paisley, it's totally unrelated, by the way. It's not why his name is Paisley. a Paisley Telecaster that somebody found at a shop. It had been painted. It was super cool. If you're into guitars, I don't even know how to find it, Mark. Would you, I guess, Beato Paisley?
4: Yeah, Rick interview. Beato, Brad Paisley. So just punch it into YouTube and it'll be one of the first ones that pops up.
2: It's long. I was like, am I really going to watch a movie length video of them walking around a studio? And yes, I did.
4: Mm-hmm.
2: It's cloudy right now. A little bit cooler, but not bad. It actually feels pretty good outside. 66 degrees. The rain has moved out of here. It's really moved out of Oklahoma for the most part at this point, but there's plenty more where that came from. And we have all those events coming up this weekend. So we'll tell you more about that in just a bit. Right now, we have Ben Morgan with more of the morning's top stories.
5: Well, Skyler, we've heard it before. The U.S. and Iran could be close to another ceasefire deal that would include reopening the Strait of Hormuz. And it could also open the door to more critical talks to end the war altogether if an agreement can be reached on Iran's nuclear program.
8: Sources say the U.S. has committed to discussing sanctions relief for Iran during the negotiation period, something the president had said was not up for discussion. But the Treasury Secretary not ruling it out.
23: Nothing is going to be on the table until we see the Strait of Hormuz open and the Iranians agree that they have to turn over the highly enriched uranium and that they can't have a nuclear program.
8: The bottom line here, even if the two sides agree to this short-term deal to reopen the strait, the tough nuclear negotiations are still to come.
5: That is ABC's Mary Bruce. A big bust for Blue Origin and its new Glenn rocket.
24: Blue Origin's Glenn rocket is supposed to carry payloads in a low Earth orbit and possibly the moon. But when they tried to do a static fire test at Cape Canaveral Space Force Station in Florida late Thursday, the rocket exploded. Sound courtesy of Spaceflight Now's YouTube page. It was a monstrous explosion completely shrouding the 320-foot-tall Glenn rocket. The company posted on X, "We experienced an anomaly during today's hot fire test. All personnel have been accounted for." The Brevard County Emergency Management Office said there was no threat to the public as a result of the explosion. Jill Nato, Fox News.
2: Hard to believe, but it is possible to have zero tornadoes in the month of May in Oklahoma. We did it long time ago. 2005 was the last time. Fox 23 and KRMG meteorologist Laura Mock is here to explain how we just came so close to doing it again this year, but on a technicality, we have one tornado for May so far, and it was a different kind.
25: Yes, we came so close. Wouldn't that have been so nice?
2: Yeah,
25: technically, there was a landspout that was captured on video down near Hugo, Oklahoma. Landspout, a little bit different than your typical tornado, but it's the rotating cloud touching the ground.
2: Main thing is they're usually not that strong, right? And it comes from a different type of storm. It's not really from a big QLCS or a super. Yeah.
25: No, it's not going to be your supercell or QLCS type situation. I mean, a lot of the rain that we had across the area was pretty unorganized. It's just you had a little bit of rotation coming up from the ground and condensation, and technically that makes it a tornado. And there was actually another one that the Weather Service is investigating near Hobart a little bit earlier in the week.
2: All right, Laura, thank you. We'll check in with James in just a second. I like to look at the table that the National Weather Service keeps on the records, and it actually hadn't even occurred to me that we were getting so close to a tornado-free May. I know I should probably be watching that, but the record was still 2019. That's when we had 105 tornadoes in May alone. That's for the state, statewide. And like I said a second ago, 2005 is the last time we had zero. And that's the only time that's happened.
3: Not something I would even consider.
18: Did they issue a warning for this land spout?
2: I doubt it. No, they went back and looked at it later and based on video went, oh, okay, it was technically rotating column of air that, you know, picked up a few. What did James called one we had last year? It's like the last tornado we had last year. He called it a leaf lifter. Right. That's about all it does.
3: So they had footage of this. Of this land spout in Hugo?
2: Yeah, somebody found it. Like they were
3: That's wild.
2: Driving around. And
3: what are the odds?
2: They saw the grass kind of... That's probably all
3: I got to pull out my camera.
2: I would probably run into a land spout.
18: Yeah.
2: Just to say I did it.
4: Yeah.
2: It's not going to hurt you, I don't think.
3: Like on accident, though. Like, oh.
2: Let me do it on purpose. I don't think it would hurt you.
4: I don't know. See, I've done run into dust devils before, and that's... I guess in the same vein, so I can't imagine it would be, you know, like you said, it's a little piddly little, I'm here for show, guys.
2: Yeah, don't take my advice on this, by the way, though. Just feel like I should put that PSA. Don't do stupid things like I would probably
3: well,
2: do.
3: The guy on the KRMG Morning News said I should
4: Kids,
3: do it.
4: Don't try this at home.
2: Exactly. Hey, let's hear from the actual expert on the forecast now, Fox 23 and KRMG Chief Meteorologist James Adelot.
11: Skylar is still looking at a few widely scattered showers and storms today, not as many as the last couple of days, mid-80s today. But upper 80s to near 90 tomorrow and on Sunday. Plenty muggy. Highest chance of rain and thunder over the weekend. Saturday morning, I'm Chief Meteorologist James Adelot for Fox 23 and 102.3 KRMG Tulsa's News and Talk.
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9: 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Look at James Tallarico. We'll play this later, trying to back off every crazy. There are six genders. I'm running a vegan campaign. 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
4: We're getting you up to speed with the three big things you need to know every 15 minutes.
5: Three. If you haven't seen this video yet, you got to check it out. A rocket that belongs to Jeff Bezos, the Blue Origin company, has exploded. They were doing a test at the launch pad. This happened last night, and it was felt in the nearby area, Cape Canaveral, Cocoa Beach in Florida. It even turned the whole sky orange for a second, but it was nighttime. Blue Origin says the New Glenn rocket exploded during an engine firing test. Everyone is safe. Nobody was hurt here. That's why they keep people miles away during these tests, but it was a big explosion.
6: Two.
5: The Oklahoma Supreme Court rejects a settlement between the city of Tulsa and the Muskogee Nation, an agreement between those two that would have deferred some criminal prosecution of Native Americans over to the tribe instead of the city or the state. The court ruled that the city did not have the statutory authority to enter into that agreement without the approval of the governor and the state's Joint Committee on State-Tribal Relations. Of course, Governor Kevin Stitt celebrating that move yesterday.
6: One.
5: Our top story this morning, we're going to see more rain later today. The forecast for the big weekend, though, with all these Route 66 events, it's going to be hit and miss with rain, maybe some storms, too.
7: The National Weather Service says there's about a 20 to 30% chance for showers early in the morning, but temps throughout the day will be in the upper 80s. Meteorologist David Jankowski with the National Weather Service says the chance of rain drops off on Sunday, but it's going to be hot.
8: With the warmer conditions and all the recent rains that we had, heat indexes are going to kind of start to climb. And so we could see some heat indexes Sunday afternoon and also Monday afternoon up near, or at least forecasted-wise, to be up near 100 degrees.
7: So you might want to throw an umbrella in your car for Saturday morning celebrations, but you shouldn't need it the rest of the day. Crystal Kelly, 102.3 KRMG, Tulsa's News and Talk.
5: Might I also suggest one of those little handheld fans or one of those misters where they spray water on you? Sounds like you might need some cooling down this weekend as well.
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5: Let's get more on that now with the five-day forecast, because it's going to be back and forth. It's brought to you by Don Carlton Honda, 4141 South Memorial, with certified meteorologist Laura Mock. Morning, Laura.
9: Good morning, Skylar.
5: Still rain chances, but not as much as before?
9: Yeah, not as much. The problem is, as we head into the weekend, some of the storms that we see will have a slightly higher potential of turning severe.
5: All right, what are you expecting for this weekend and the next 5 days?
9: Well, today, 85 degrees for a high temperature. We have a few showers and storms nearby this morning, and we'll have the possibility for a few more this evening, but it looks like we get through most of the day with just partly cloudy skies. Warmer this weekend, 89 for a high on Saturday, 91 on Sunday. Again, chance for some storms trying to move through. Timing is going to be a couple rounds. Saturday morning has a chance. Saturday evening has a chance. And then possibly, again, a few showers Sunday, but rain chances at that point, 20%. We'll be mostly dry as we start next week. Temperatures still near 90. I'm a certified meteorologist Laura Mock for Fox 23 and 102.3 KRMG, Tulsa's News and Talk.
7: 67 in Broken Arrow and 68 at Tulsa's Severe Weather Station.
10: With pro basketball in full swing, we're talking about the best Buffalo Wings in April's appetite, plus a busy weekend around Tulsa. We'll fill you in. And we're talking to the National Weather Service about the rain total so far and how much we can expect. I'm April Hill. 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
5: .54, the Friday edition of the KRNG Morning News. Couldn't tell you the last time I heard that song. We have cloudy skies this morning. We're in the 60s. This weekend, as you heard a minute ago, it's going to be different. We're going to have rain chances here, storm chances there. It's going to be hot. Today, 84 with more rain. Let's go around the room here because there's a story today on how teen jobs are on a downward slide. It's harder for teenagers to find jobs these days. And I just thought we should go around and find out what our first jobs were. And Mark Conroe, I think you were the most recent teenager. So what was your first job?
12: We met last year.
5: 2 weeks ago, right?
13: Yeah. All right. No, my first job, I actually went to work. My aunt owned a school uniform shop here in Tulsa, C&J School Uniforms. So I went and I worked summers there for her. But the first long-term job that I had, I went to work for Reesers, their location up in Owosso. So that was my first extended period of employment.
5: They wouldn't hire me at that Reesers.
13: Really?
5: Yeah, I'm just not research material, I guess.
12: What did they know that we don't know?
5: Fair enough. Here's the thing. It was a trade-off. I wanted to be either in the video section or the photo section because I'm kind of a techie dude.
12: That does sound like you, yeah.
5: And they wanted me to be just a cashier at the checkout line to start, you know, to kind of earn your stripes and get in there. And as a 16-year-old, I thought, not doing that. Probably not a smart attitude, but I ended up somewhere else.
13: You know, that's fair. I will not speak disparagingly of Reesers, but, you know, some of the people I worked with, there were some characters that would come through there from time to time that I'd be working next to.
5: Nothing to do with them. I love the store. I just didn't want to do, you know, those massive carts full of groceries. It just didn't sound like something I wanted to do.
13: Yeah.
5: And now I do self-checkouts all the time.
13: Joke's on you.
12: And then you did end up selling tech.
5: That's
12: anyway.
5: True. Yeah, that was. But that wasn't my first job. My first
12: That's
5: job,
12: true.
5: Technically, first, you know, tax-paying job was McGill's at Skytook Lake, which is now a whole different. It's not a McGill's anymore. It wasn't even a McGill's for that long. But I just drove down there last weekend to check it out. It was a Cross Timbers Marina on Skytook Lake. So it's kind of fun for my first job. It's funny enough how I lost that job, though. I wasn't technically fired. It just closed in the ice storm. They just shut it down.
12: It's a bit suspicious, Skylar. What'd you do?
13: He clearly has magical wizard powers.
5: The thing is, they didn't call and tell us. We were closed for a couple of weeks because of the storm. And so one day I was like, what's going on here?
12: So you just show up and...
5: No, I called my manager.
12: Oh,
5: I said,
12: okay.
5: When are we going to reopen? He goes, oh, dude, they closed that place down.
14: speaking of closed and Skytook, do we find out about the Pizza Hut?
5: You know, I keep getting that question. I don't have a fully solid answer, but what I did hear was that the whatever group owned that particular part of the franchise just had underperforming stores and closed them.
12: How have we not sent Crystal out there to do a report on this?
5: That's a good point. Graham, what was your first job?
15: radio. I ran the board at my local radio station and hosted Carve's Dollar Trade, your chance to buy, sell, or trade almost anything.
14: You did Tradio?
15: I did.
14: Oh, that's awesome.
15: You know, I'd put them on the air and they'd be like, yeah, I got a lawnmower for sale. I'd trade for a pair of blue jeans.
16: Now, Mark, if you're not aware, this is basically Facebook Marketplace, you know?
13: I'm picking up on that.
15: Okay. On the radio.
13: Yeah. Pre-eBay era, it seems like.
14: Did people ghost one another just like they do on Facebook?
15: I think they did.
16: Is that still available?
15: They still have the show. I mean, at 8 o'clock every morning. But they used to run that thing three times a day.
17: Maybe 20 bucks.
15: We'd take 100 callers in an hour.
14: Ben, what was your first gig?
16: I also started working at a grocery store. I don't think you guys have them around here, but Meijer was my very first job. Right. Basically, kind of like a, I guess it's basically like a Reese's, but they had a, like a toy. It's kind of like a super center. So they had like a toy section, a garden area and all.
14: Okay.
16: So, Crystal? Yeah.
18: I was a waitress at Golden Corral in Owosso
14: when
18: it was a steakhouse, and I had to wear those horrible uniforms that looked like you were in Handmaid's Tale.
14: Oh, is that right?
18: Oh, they were horrible.
16: I can only imagine you were the jolliest Golden Corral worker.
18: You know, as a 16-year-old kid, I made some good money with tips.
14: Chase?
19: Car wash. So before I got into radio and before I even worked at Sonic in high school, my dad managed to chain of car washes in Tahlequah and Muskogee, like self-serve car washes. So
14: yeah.
19: I grew up around water. And then my first, like when I got my first real paycheck, it would have been Sonic.
14: Oh, okay. Yeah. So I guess technically, like I said, my first tax paying job was the restaurant, but my aunt owned a tanning salon in Owosso. So I used to clean beds and wash the towels and all that.
18: You are so white.
14: Oh, I didn't say I used them. I just worked there. It's 5:59. Good morning.
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14: Morning 6:01 on Friday. I'm Skyler Cooper. This is the KRMG Morning News. Partly cloudy right now and 67 in Tulsa. We'll get back to the 80s today. More rain around. Might even see some storms this weekend. We're also going to see some thunder down in OKC because we're going to Game 7 for the Western Conference Finals. Thunder couldn't get it done last night, but now they get a chance to do it in front of the home crowd. Our top story this morning is on the actual thunder chances and the rain chances going into this week, this weekend, with all the Route 66 events happening. It's going to start out a little bit wet tomorrow. It looks like we might get most of those events through, no problem. It's also going to be very hot this weekend going into next week.
25: Well, we do have a little break from rain and thunder. Can't rule out an isolated shower as we head through the day today, but higher chances of rain and thunder late tonight and tomorrow morning. As we look ahead to afternoons tomorrow and Sunday, heat index values will climb into the mid to upper 90s. As we head toward the middle of next week, rain and thunder chances return.
14: Fox 23 and KRMG Chief Meteorologist James Adelot there. We'll hear more on the weekend plans and what you can expect coming up in the five-day forecast. 6:02 now, more of the morning's top stories with Ben Morgan.
1: The city of Catoosa is gearing up for the grand opening of the new Blue Whale Visitor Center and inaugural Blue Whale Fun Run tomorrow. Festivities start at 8 o'clock tomorrow morning with a one-mile fun run, followed by the Blue Whale 5K at 8:30. Catoosa Mayor Greg Williams explains what it means having this new visitor center open during the Route 66 Centennial.
2: We've done so much work on it. The blue whale, you couldn't hardly see it for the grass and the weeds when I first got on the council. I'm just excited with the centennial that is happening, that we're a part of this, and it's a big deal for Catoosa to have something like this.
1: If you head out to the grand opening tomorrow, Crystal, you'll want to park at Rogers Point. There are shuttles that run all day to and from the Blue Whale. Now, when many drive-in theaters across the country have disappeared, one Tulsa staple, the Admiral Twin, is celebrating 75 years.
3: Blake Smith, who is the owner of Admiral Twin, says that he feels like this is really the only area left where families can really come together and enjoy time. He says the drive-in first opened in 1951, and today people still come out with blankets, lawn chairs, and for their families to watch the movies under the stars. He says that experience is what has kept people coming back for generations.
8: That's why I keep this thing going in some ways, is I just don't want to see it go away. Because once it goes away, it's gone. It's going to be houses or warehouses. So, you know, as long as people keep coming and we can keep surviving, you know, we want to be here.
3: And this weekend, to celebrate its 75th anniversary, they will have live music and vendors out here along with playing the Outsiders.
1: That is Fox 23 and KRMG's Bailey Coyle. The Spurs steamrolled OKC in a wire-to-wire 118-91 beatdown in Game 6 of the Western Conference Finals. The game never felt competitive after the opening minutes. San Antonio drilled 8 first-quarter threes and jumped to a 35-22 lead, and it only got worse from there. The knockout punch came in the third when they unleashed a 20-0 run. Coach Mark Daigneault telling reporters after the game,
9: "It's hard to win a playoff game against a great team. It's hard to win a playoff game against a great team on the road. And I thought we were ready to play. I felt confident going into the game. And I felt confident, like I said, at halftime. You know, like it had the makings of a road win if we could be the team that threw the punch in the third."
1: Shai Gilgeous-Alexander finished with just 15 points on 6 of 18 from the field. The Thunder now has one more chance to make it to the NBA Finals in Game 7 in Oklahoma City tomorrow night. A new study has identified Tulsa's 5 most crash-prone intersections.
18: The list is led by East Admiral and South Memorial Drive, which recorded 63 crashes, 41 injuries, and one fatality over a 5-year period. Rounding out the top five are 71st Street and South Quincy, 71st and South 109th East Avenue, 21st and Garnett, and East 91st Street South and Riverside. Safety experts say intersections remain among the most dangerous places on the road, accounting for about 25% of traffic fatalities. Fatalities nationwide. Crystal Kelly, 102.3 KRMG, Tulsa's News and Talk.
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14: Hey, Ben, do you care to repeat yourself from last year when you said the Thunder have a
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14: chance of winning?
1: Yeah, why not?
14: Okay, he's going to double down. I think he might have a
1: guaranteed.
14: There it is. 6:06 on the KRMG Morning News. 5-day forecast brought to you by Don Carlton Honda, 4141 South Memorial, with Fox 23 and KRMG meteorologist Laura Mock.
17: We still have the chance for a few showers or storms around today, Skylar, but the chances much lower than the last few days. It will be warm and humid this afternoon, high temperature 85, light winds 5 to 10 miles per hour. Tomorrow, even warmer, high temperature near 90 degrees, partly cloudy, still the chance for a few storms across the area. Stronger winds on Sunday, high temperature 91, much lower rain chances for Sunday and Monday. I'm certified meteorologist Laura Mock for Fox 23 and 102.3 KRMG, Tulsa's News and Talk.
18: Partly cloudy skies. 68 in Glenpool and 68 at Tulsa Severe Weather Station.
19: We've got a good drive underway as you travel the Tulsa Metro. You may notice it a little wet. Some of the pavement's still drying out. We are not on Operation Slick Streets. No active collisions. Work zones are really quiet. 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
0: I got my first job in 1994 as a sophomore in high school. 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

0: Friday in the KRMG Morning News. Let us know which of the Route 66 events you are most excited about. We're all going to be at something. I'll be at the Capitol Cruise. Crystal's going to be at the Blue Whale Visitor Center Grand Opening. Ben is warming up his arm as we speak to throw a first pitch at the Drillers tomorrow.
1: I'll be heckling while he does that.
0: Good. Yeah, I think someone has to. That's just...
2: And it looks like the weather's going to cooperate for the most part.
0: For the Drillers and, yeah, for most of what we're doing tomorrow, I think we're going to be okay.
3: I don't know. Why am I getting heat for your mess up?
0: Well, it's deflection and projection.
3: Oh, okay.
0: That's all. So, you'll be all right. We'll check weather and traffic coming up on the KRMG.
3: I better be. I'm going to be real mad on Monday if I come back and botch this pitch.
0: I can't wait to find out. Let's get more top stories with Ben Morgan.
3: All right. Well, an Oklahoma County jury reaching a guilty verdict in the criminal trial of restaurant owner Brent Swadley. Though details of the decision were not immediately available, Swadley was charged with conspiracy to defraud the state and multiple counts of presenting false claims related to contracts at Oklahoma State Parks. Attorney General Gendner Drummond telling reporters the jury sent a strong message with their decision.
4: What we proved today, the state of Oklahoma illustrated that you cannot defraud the state of Oklahoma under my watch and not be held accountable.
3: Prosecutors alleged inflated invoices were submitted to the Oklahoma Department of Tourism. The case included testimony from a former employee who claimed invoices were intentionally marked up before being sent to the state. Swadley's family says in a statement that they will immediately appeal the verdict. A fire erupted at an apartment complex in downtown Dallas on Thursday following reports of an explosion, killing at least three people and causing massive damage to the building. Residents who were impacted by the blast were relocated to a reunification center at W.H. Adamson High School.
5: We could tell that they were affected because they were really not even wearing a lot of clothing. We saw people in like pajamas or workout gear or something where they were dressed in, where you knew they had to get out of their apartment complex quick, and this is just the safe place they came to. There's no shortage of help out here at this reunification center. Obviously, there are city officials and nonprofit organizations working to help people. I saw two young men walk by me who were carrying just packages of bottled water. They looked like maybe they were in their late teens, early 20s, and I just stopped them for a quick minute. I said, hey, you guys live in the area? What are you doing out here? Like, oh yeah, we just live down the street. We're just bringing this out here. I'm like, do you work for any organization? No, just on our own.
3: That report from Fox 4 Dallas Fort Worth's David Sendentry.
0: I hope the pitch goes better than you reading that tag.
3: Man, wow. It is not a good day for me. I blame you.
0: That's fair.
6: He's got the yips.
0: 6:12 on the KRMG Morning News. Chase, I wanted to ask you if you heard the story about the most dangerous intersections.
7: I saw that email come in late yesterday. And interesting, the one that they had at the top is not one I would have picked.
0: I don't know what order they were in, but the one that stood out to me was 71st and Quincy. Did you see that one?
7: Quincy, that's near Yale, I want to say.
0: It's between Riverside and Lewis.
7: Oh, okay. I'm thinking of...
3: It is basically 71st and Riverside.
7: Yeah.
0: Right.
7: Yeah.
0: And then there's 71st and 109th East, so just east of 169. I used to work at the T-Mobile right there. I saw lots of crashes at that light, including a rollover. 21st and Garnett is another one. There's 91st and Riverside, so I guess Riverside is getting a lot of love.
7: Yeah.
0: Here. I don't know. What was the one that surprised you?
7: Admiral Memorial was high on the list.
0: Yeah, I forgot about that one.
7: And I was like, that's interesting. So, yeah, 71st and Quincy, that's right near that Quick Trip, and there's always a lot of issues right there on 71st East Riverside, so that does track.
0: I wonder if Admiral and Memorial, because it's a pretty big intersection. You know, it's wide.
7: It's pretty popular.
0: A lot going on up there, so.
7: And then when you say 71st to 109th, so that's going to be just east of 169.
0: It's the light by Target and all that.
7: Oh, that makes sense as well, yeah.
0: Yeah. If anybody has a thought on any of those particular intersections, you can text us at 918-921-1023 with your thoughts, just like Aaron did, our buddy Aaron in Winchester. He was telling us about his first job. He threw newspapers for the Tulsa World around 33rd West Avenue in the Union area at 3 a.m., which he says was not fun. I feel your pain. Right, Grant? We know what that feels
1: like. Yeah, we do.
0: 6:14. Let's check weather and traffic. Here's Chief Meteorologist James Adelot.
8: Good morning, Skyler. Still looking at muggy weather today, mostly cloudy. One or two showers, not as many as the last couple of days. Mid-80s today. Upper 80s to near 90 tomorrow and Sunday. Highest chance of weekend shower will be Saturday morning. I'm Chief Meteorologist James Adelot for Fox 23 and 102.3 KRMG, Tulsa's News and Talk.
9: 70 in Sand Springs and 68 at Tulsa's Severe Weather Station.
7: We've got an okay drive in Catoosa this morning. It was tough for a while yesterday. They were making more repairs to the westbound drive. But if you're heading in right now, it looks good there on Highway 412, the Will Rogers Turnpike. All of our work zones are fairly quiet. We'll have some work on Highway 75 just north of the downtown loop. This will be southbound Highway 75 at Apache. That's going to narrow starting at 9. You'll see guardrail repair lasting until 1. 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

0: among those known to be killed, and officials say there could be more victims buried in the rubble. An Oklahoma County jury finds Brent Swadley guilty. He was charged with one felony count of conspiracy to defraud the state and five felony counts of presenting false claims against the state. This case centered on money and invoices tied to the Foggy Bottoms Kitchens, Swadley's Foggy Bottom Kitchens, which were in state parks for a while. The attorney general's office said Swadley directed a restaurant equipment supplier to fabricate invoices with inflated amounts for equipment. In our top story this morning, with so much going on this weekend, Route 66 themed events and a lot of things outdoors, we're keeping an eye on the weather. The National Weather Service says the Tulsa Metro is going to see rain throughout the day today and then overnight with a little bit going into tomorrow morning. There's a small chance that we see some severe weather with that, even so tomorrow night. But we might need an umbrella if you plan on going out to some of the events first thing tomorrow. Meteorologist Dave Jankowski at the National Weather Service says most of the day will be dry, though.
1: Probably start off in the 70s and continue to warm. I think during that morning time, we still got that 20 to 30% chance. Probably a lot of locations will stay dry, but there is the opportunity for storms. So definitely everybody want to stay weather aware and keep an eye out on the latest forecast update.
0: Jankowski says with all the rain we've had lately, we're going to start cranking up the heat. So we have actual temperatures going to reach the 90s, and he says it'll get muggy. We'll have heat index probably reaching 100.
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0: And let's hear more about it with the five-day forecast brought to you by Don Carlton Honda, 4141 South Memorial, with certified meteorologist Laura Mock. Morning, Laura.
3: Good morning, Skylar.
0: Still going to have rain this weekend, but sounds like kind of off and on.
3: Yeah, I still think we're going to have plenty of opportunities to spend some time outdoors. I know there's a lot going on this weekend.
0: Absolutely. Route 66 events all over the place. But when do we expect stronger storms?
3: Well, it's going to be possible this weekend. I do think we're going to have plenty of dry times, but the chances where we do see storms rolling in, we will have the possibility of those turning strong to severe. Today, high temperature 85 degrees, chances for a few showers and storms around early this morning, and then that chance increases a little bit late this evening into the night hours. So Saturday morning could feature a few showers and storms around. Looks like Saturday afternoon should be mostly dry, and then Saturday evening, another chance for some storms around. High temperature Saturday, 89. 91 on Sunday. It is going to be warm and probably humid, too. Rain chances much lower on Sunday and Monday. I'm certified meteorologist Laura Mock for Fox 23 and 102.3 KRMG, Tulsa's News and Talk.
4: Partly cloudy and 68. 68 at Tulsa Severe Weather Station.
5: It is a quiet drive for the Tulsa Metro. 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Safely do that. 918-921-1023. You can tell us about it as well. Have the open mic inside the KRMG app. We'll watch our work zones. We'll have some work up north of Owosso for Collinsville today. Highway 169 up near 136th Street North. Southbound traffic's going to be narrow. That'll be this afternoon from noon until 3. 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
0: Coming up here on the Friday edition of the KRMG Morning News, we will chat with Brian Kilmeade coming up after 7 o'clock. I have some tickets to give away to Gary Owen at the Cove at River Spirit as well. It's all still ahead.
6: Conservative, Republican, endorsed by President Trump, Frank Lucas.
7: I hear over and over to fight and protect what matters most. So I stood with President Trump and championed the Save America Act to require proof of American citizenship, to prevent illegal immigrants from voting in our elections. And as a grandfather to three granddaughters, I oppose biological males from competing in women's sports. I'm Frank Lucas, and I approve this message because protecting elections and the integrity of women's sports in Oklahoma, well, we always protect what matters most.
6: Frank Lucas has worked with President Trump against the woke, radical, DEI-loving liberals who are trying to destroy our country. That's why President Trump has given Frank Lucas his
8: complete and total endorsement.
6: On Tuesday, June 16th, conservative, Republican, MAGA, Frank Lucas for Congress. 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
3: 6:24, Friday morning. 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
4: Cherokee Nation leaders have celebrated the opening of a new $24 million child development center in Salisaw. The 32,000 square foot facility will serve more than 100 children from infancy through age 12 and includes classrooms, play areas, a safe room, and other amenities. Tribal leaders say the center is part of a broader effort to expand access to quality child care across the reservation while also creating more than 50 jobs in the Salisaw area. The facility is expected to begin opening in phases later this summer. A controversial policy for a major airline is now being changed.
5: Southwest Airlines is changing its new seating policy for plus-size passengers just 4 months after it took effect. Plus-size passengers will no longer be required to buy an extra seat in advance after some passengers complained of feeling ostracized for their weight. Southwest says its agents can now offer an additional seat at no extra cost. If space is not available, they'll work to accommodate the passenger on a later flight.
4: That is ABC's Sophie Flay.
3: 6:25 now on this Friday edition of the KRMG Morning News. Would you, Ben, pay for access to Facebook or Instagram?
4: Absolutely not. No, I never even consider it.
3: Here's the thing. I don't want it now for free.
4: Exactly, yeah.
3: But here we are. We're on there. Meta is rolling out a new subscription option for Facebook, Instagram, and WhatsApp, as it's trying to diversify revenue beyond advertising. So they're just going to come to us and say, hey, why don't you pay for it? Facebook and Instagram users can pay $3.99 a month for premium features. You know what that includes?
4: No.
3: Seeing who rewatched their stories.
4: Oh.
3: Which is dangerous. You know, that's what like exes do and stuff. They look at their...
4: Not that you would know anything about that.
3: But so I've heard. And that's for the ones that go... Like, you can even see them beyond the 24 hours.
4: So is Meta's whole, like, business, or, like, plan now just to do the worst thing that they can think of at any time?
6: It would seem like, what's next? Grandma has to pay $3.99 to see my updates from my vacation in the Bahamas. What are we doing here?
3: Well, she could pay $2.99 for WhatsApp to get a monthly subscription with customizable themes and additional features.
4: Oh, well, I mean,
6: it's bold.
4: Take my money now.
6: It's bold to think that grandma's going to be able to figure that out, but okay.
4: Hey, why specifically grandma?
3: You know how so many people are like these influencers, they're making money by doing these things?
4: Mm-hmm.
3: Well, Meta's going to launch a subscription plan for the creators too, businesses and other things like that. Their plan's up to $50 a month.
4: Whoa, wow. Only like 5 years too late, man.
6: Well, Skyler, you're kind of like Tulsa's biggest influencer. Maybe you should look into that.
3: I'm sorry. I don't think that's even remotely true. Now, who would that be?
7: Watch out, Mary Hathaway. Here comes
3: right.
7: Skyler.
3: That's probably the best example. And she's got Utica Square on lock. 627. Kind of jealous. I think that's a cool job. Love Utica Square. Here's Chief Meteorologist James Alott.
8: Skyler, we're still looking at a few widely scattered showers and storms today. Not as many as the last couple of days. Mid-80s today, but upper 80s to near 90 tomorrow and on Sunday. Plenty muggy. Highest chance of rain and thunder over the weekend. Saturday morning, I'm Chief Meteorologist James Adelon for Fox 23 and 102.3 KRMG, Tulsa's News and Talk.
9: 67 in Claremore and 68 at Tulsa's Severe Weather Station.
10: Looking over towards Catoosa, a little slowdown trying to develop there. Those coming in westbound Highway 412, the Will Rogers Turnpike. That work zone was narrowed to one lane yesterday. Don't have any impact or have a heads up, but I'm checking the ODOT camera and actually visibility is greatly reduced. We may have a low cloud deck, have some fog forming. It's looking tough there coming into Catoosa at the moment. 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
11: Think it's just Democrats who've gone woke? Think again. Gettner Drummond is America's wokest rhino. Drummond gave hundreds of thousands of tax dollars to a group that helps girls transition into boys without parental consent, crossing irreversible lines while parents are kept in the dark. And it didn't stop there. That same group Drummond funded hosted a trans queen story time for Oklahoma kids, swapping storybooks for woke propaganda. Drummond even cut a deal with the liberal ACLU delaying enforcement of Oklahoma's ban on transgender surgeries for minors, putting kids at risk of gender mutilation, sidelining conservatives while empowering woke radicals who hate our values. Outrageous. Immoral. Exactly what you'd expect from a Trump-hating, Biden-backing woke rhino like Gettner Drummond. Not authorized by any candidate or candidates committee. 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
3: Good morning, 6:30. Looks like it's mostly cloudy now. We're at 68 degrees in Tulsa. We don't have any rain around right now, but that's going to change at some point. We're also going to have some thunder in multiple ways, including thunder down in OKC. Paycom Center is going to be the site of Game 7 tomorrow, the Western Conference Finals. The Thunder fell to the Spurs last night, bringing it here back home. We'll have a little bit of a preview coming up. We have a lot of things going on this weekend for Route 66 celebrations for the centennial. We'll get into some of those coming up. And with that in mind, we're keeping an eye on the weather because you'll want to watch that as you head out. Keep an umbrella on hand at some points. Might see some storms through the weekend. And the main thing you're going to notice is how warm it's going to be. We might be feeling like 100 soon.
8: Well, one or two of us may see a shower or thunderstorm today. A little higher chance of rain and thunder coming late tonight and tomorrow morning. And then warm and muggy with the heat index climbing into the mid to upper 90s tomorrow and Sunday. June just a little early, but by the middle of next week, rain and thunder chances kick up again.
3: That's Chief Meteorologist James Adelot. We'll find out more with the five-day forecast, and we'll run through those Route 66 events for you coming up. Right now at 6:31, more of the morning's top stories with Ben Morgan.
4: 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Thousands of visitors are expected in the Tulsa area this weekend as communities celebrate the upcoming 100th anniversary of Route 66. 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The current record to beat happened in Puerto Rico back in 2017, including 2,491 cars. More than 4,000 drivers are registered to take part in the cruise tomorrow, starting at 8 a.m. at 11th and Yale. Metrolink Tulsa's governing board is set to discuss the future of its downtown Denver Avenue station during a June 11th meeting.
13: The discussion will include an appraisal and possible sale of the transit center as part of a long-term redevelopment plan classified in the Area District Master Plan. Officials say there will be no impact on current bus routes or transit services. As part of preparations, the city of Tulsa plans to remove landscape boulders near the station later this month and reuse them at city stormwater facilities. Grant Merrill, 102.3 KRMG, Tulsa's News and Talk.
4: The Oklahoma City Thunder now have one more chance to punch their ticket to the NBA Finals after falling to the San Antonio Spurs 118-91 in Game 6 of the Western Conference Finals. Victor Wembanyama led San Antonio with 28 points as the Spurs forced a winner-take-all Game 7. Shai Gilgeous-Alexander scored just 15 points to lead Oklahoma City, which struggled offensively throughout the second half. The series now returns to Paycom Center on Saturday with a trip to the NBA Finals against the New York Knicks on the line. One of Tulsa's most iconic landmarks is celebrating 75 years of movie magic. For three quarters of a century, folks have been going to the Admiral Twin Drive-In. Owner Blake Smith says the drive-in has become a place where generations of families come together year after year. Even after decades of change, it still draws crowds looking for the drive-in experience.
14: It's just really more of kind of a laid-back, just hang out, let's just have fun, and kids roam around, they'll throw the frisbee and the football and baseballs and whatnot, and so I think that makes it completely different.
4: They are hosting a special event tonight featuring live music, a ribbon cutting with Mayor Monroe Nichols, and a double feature of The Outsiders and Cool Hand Luke. What else is going on this weekend?
15: 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I'm Lynn Hernandez on 102.3 KRMG, Tulsa's News and Talk.
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3: 5-day forecast for this Friday morning brought to you by Don Carlton Honda, 4141 South Memorial, with Fox 23 and KRMG meteorologist Laura Mock.
16: We are heating up heading into the weekend, Skylar. High temperature today, 85 degrees. Still a few showers or storms around this morning, and I can't rule out a few more storms this evening. But our rain chances today are so much lower than the last few. Saturday, 89 for a high temperature. Still a chance for some storms around, especially Saturday evening. Sunday, 91, only a 20% chance for rain. We'll still be in the 90s as we start next week with a few hit or miss rain chances throughout the week. I'm certified meteorologist Laura Mock for Fox 23. And 102.3 KRMG, Tulsa's News and Talk.
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10: If you're heading into Catoosa right now, we've got a pretty good headache ongoing, and this is going to be the work zone. We've had we had emergency repairs earlier in the week, and then we had some slated repairs yesterday, and we're backing up right now on Highway 412 and the Will Rogers Turnpike. Everyone coming in there, very tough with that work zone at 193rd East Avenue. That area also has some reduced visibility with very low clouds. That's impacting parts of the metro. Not for all of us dealing with that. Most of the work zones are in good shape, with the exception of Catoosa. If you're traveling Highway 75 near the Creek Turnpike, it honestly looks great there for Glenpool getting into Tulsa Hills this morning. Burkraft is Disaster Restoration voted best of the best. Again, they have been restoring homes and businesses after the storm, fire, smoke, and water damage for over 35 years. Ask about Burggraf's zero deductible program online, burggrafrestoration.com. 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
3: She's not the AG anymore, but Pam Bondi will sit before the House Oversight Committee, talk about the investigation and the release of a lot of the Jeffrey Epstein files, and we'll have a preview next.
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0: 6:39, the Friday edition of the KRMG Morning News. We'll talk more about this in a bit, but they're just showing the video again on Fox 23 of that Blue Origin rocket explosion. That thing is massive. That's why they keep people miles and miles away from these launch sites. It wasn't even launching. It was just a static test, and it did not go well. How many dollars do you think that cost Jeff Bezos, and would he notice?
1: Have you seen the footage of it yet?
0: Yeah, that's what I'm looking at.
1: Oh, my gosh. I told Mark to check it out. It is nuts.
2: I thought it was not going to be as big as you were making it out to be. Holy crap, that was a huge explosion.
0: I think that's the official phrase everybody there on site said.
3: This may not be the best comparison, but it kind of looks like if the atomic bomb were in color. I mean, it's got the same type of plume
4: exactly
3: and cloud.
4: That's what I was thinking.
0: Technicolor?
3: Yeah.
1: You never expect something that big to just blow up.
3: Exactly. Man.
0: Well, all the fuel, I mean, I think it was probably loaded to the gills as they, you know, test out how to do it. Now, I thought the Bezos program, Blue Origin, had kind of mastered all that.
3: Yeah.
0: But, I mean, they're the ones that sent people up, you know. We trusted Shatner on that thing.
1: Well, Skyler, it is literally rocket science.
0: That's true. 6:40 on the KRMG Morning News. Let's get in some more of the day's top stories with Ben.
5: All right. Former U.S. Attorney General Pam Bondi will sit before the House Oversight Committee to talk about the investigation and release of the Epstein files.
6: While Bondi is scheduled to answer the Oversight Committee's questions, this will not be a public hearing. It's a transcribed interview. Cameras and microphones will not be allowed, and Bondi will not be under oath. Bondi was subpoenaed to appear while she led the DOJ, but she refused. Bondi did, however, agree to sit for this transcribed interview. She is expected to be at the meeting with Assistant U.S. Attorney General Harmeet Dhillon. Many Epstein victims have said the DOJ may prevent Bondi from giving some information. The DOJ says it's there to ensure its processes are accurately conveyed. Gernal Scott, Fox News.
5: Federal officials have joined the investigation into Thursday's massive explosion and deadly fire at a Dallas apartment complex.
7: It began with a report of a natural gas leak at 12:47 p.m., but in the 2 minutes it took firefighters to arrive,
8: all of a sudden you just hear a loud boom. That boom happens and then my windows just, they're on the other side of the apartment.
7: The 23-unit building was flattened. Once the fire was out, says the Dallas Fire Department's Jason Evans,
9: we can confirm that there have been three fatalities,
7: including a child. The NTSB will have a team on the ground to help investigate. Jim Ryan, ABC News in Dallas-Fort Worth.
0: 6:42 here on the KRMG Morning News. Let's peel back the curtain a little bit for a second, because we have some things changing here on the KRMG Morning News. You might have noticed you're hearing more and more of Grant Merrill these days, who's sitting here in front of me. Grant's going to be with us permanently here on the KRMG Morning News as our new producer, engineer, and all things extraordinaire.
2: Whether he likes it or not.
3: Yeah, there's no turning back now.
0: So welcome aboard. We're happy to have you full time.
3: Ran Conroe out of the state.
0: Yeah. So that's the sad part of this is we're gaining one and losing another. Mark Conroe is going to be leaving KRMG as of the end of this show, basically. So, yep. Mark, what's going on?
2: Yeah, so moving over to Arkansas, moving out to Bentonville. My wife got a promotion with her job. She's the manager of a store out there now with her company. And so I'm moving out there to go join her. She started there last month, and I've just been slowly writing out our lease at the apartment we have here in Tulsa, packing things up and just getting ready to go out there to be with her.
0: Well, I look forward to seeing what you do next. I don't want to lose you. We're all sad to lose you, but I've not really seen many people come through here that have learned as fast as you have and have been so automatically as good at this as you were. I mean, honestly, the first day you started writing stories and voicing things, I thought, this kid has it.
2: Yeah.
0: So you're going to be just fine, man.
2: I appreciate that. Yeah. I mean, this is something that this, particularly being in radio, is something I've wanted to do for a while. And if you talk to my parents and my siblings, they'll say I was well suited for it. I've been interested in writing since I was in stories since I was young, and speaking in front of crowds has never been an issue for me. So this has always been something I've been interested in, and particularly KRMG has had a big spot in my life, whether it's listening to the afternoon news, driving to and from places with mom. I listened to Rush Limbaugh for years and years and years on the station. So this last year has just been an incredible dream come true to work for the station and to work with everybody here.
0: Well, I think based on what we learned this week and your passion for NASCAR and I mean, you were, I don't even think you had to research when we talked about Kyle Busch. You just knew that stuff. So I think, you know, the sports media is kind of having a moment again right now. Mm-hmm. Grant, you're a radio guy. You've seen more of these stations come online. I think he's got a future there.
3: I put one on the air. We're actually trying to get him a job there at the one in Northwest Arkansas. And, you know, he'd be a great asset to any station that wanted to have him. So
0: what we've done, Grant's been learning the ropes on how this particular show works. But for today, Mark is back at the controls one final time. So we're happy to have you doing this, and we will miss you.
2: I'm going to miss it here, too. It's been a pleasure. I've learned a lot, and hopefully I won't be gone for too long. Hopefully I can find my way back here one day.
0: Yeah, we would love to have that. And this is a bit of a boomerang station. We've seen a lot of people do that. So
4: give us a heads up. I'll pick up a dozen donuts again.
2: Sounds good.
0: Yeah.
3: It's not a dozen anymore.
0: No, it's a two or three left. But thank you, Chase, for bringing us donuts for Mark. You said he could take them when he leaves.
4: I got more of his favorite, and then I looked and I was like, we've eaten a dozen donuts in an hour. So.
2: They go very quickly. It's particularly at 6 o'clock in the morning.
1: Pairs great with the popcorn
0: and the coffee. Yeah, we eat weird things in the middle of the morning here on Radio Land. And let's get weather and traffic now so we can grab another donut. Here's Chief Meteorologist James Adelot.
10: Hey, Skyler, we've made it to Friday and rolling into the weekend. Get ready for the muggy air to set in. Mid-80s today, just a stray shower possible, fewer than the last couple of days. Highest chance for weekend rain and thunder, actually Saturday morning, and then upper 80s to near 90 for highs. I'm Chief Meteorologist James Adelot for Fox 23 and 102.3 KRMG Tulsa's News and Talk.
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4: Catoosa, don't make me do it. We may be going red alert here. In fact, we probably should be red alert. Highway 412 and the Will Rogers Turnpike are dealing with a pretty good headache. The turnpike traffic is slowing just south of Pine. This is the Will Rogers Turnpike coming in. Highway 412, we're all merging down to one lane. My update from ODOT said that was going to end around 7 yesterday, but I know it was an all-day headache with that work zone. We've had a rough situation out there getting some pavement taken care of. If you're heading out of Catoosa, you've got a nice drive to get out to the turnpike. Those coming in from Claremore and Verdigris will want to use Route 66 for your commute this morning. That's it. That's the big issue. It's Catoosa. 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
0: The average long-term U.S. mortgage rate rose again this week, reaching its highest level in 9 months. The benchmark 30-year fixed rate went to 6.53. It was 6.51 last week, so not a big jump. And it's still down from this time last year when the 30-year fixed rate was 6.89.
6: Two.
0: We've learned more about how two teenagers apparently shot each other 2 days ago in Tulsa. Police say a 16-year-old attempted to rob a 17-year-old at gunpoint. They say the 17-year-old pulled a gun and shot the 16-year-old who shot back. And they both ended up with gunshot wounds. Police say both are non-life-threatening wounds. They're going to be okay. And TPD says once the initial suspect, that 16-year-old, is released from the hospital, he's going to be booked into juvie on charges of armed robbery and shooting with intent to kill. No word if the 17-year-old will face any trouble for having a gun.
6: One.
0: Our top story this morning is the weather for the weekend, as there are so many events planned for this weekend, especially all the Route 66 centennial-themed events. A lot of rain today, perhaps a little bit later. But as we get into the weekend, it's going to be kind of off and on. Maybe see some storms in there, too.
11: The National Weather Service says there's about a 20 to 30% chance for showers early in the morning, but temps throughout the day will be in the upper 80s. Meteorologist David Jankowski with the National Weather Service says the chance of rain drops off on Sunday, but it's going to be hot.
21: With the warmer conditions and all the recent rains that we had, heat indexes are going to kind of start to climb. And so we could see some heat indexes Sunday afternoon and also Monday afternoon up near, or at least forecasted-wise, to be up near 100 degrees.
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0: And let's expand on that with a five-day forecast brought to you by Don Carlton Honda, 4141 South Memorial, with certified meteorologist Laura Mock. Morning, Laura.
22: Good morning, Skylar.
0: There are a lot of events planned for tomorrow across town for Route 66. Are we going to see any rainouts?
22: There's the possibility for some rain. First thing in the morning, a few showers and storms. I think the middle of the day should be dry, but then a few more storms are possible in the evening.
0: All right, how about our five-day forecast?
22: Five-day forecast still keeps at least a chance of rain each day, but the chances are looking a little bit lower than the last few days. Problem is, the chance for us to see a strong or severe storm bumps up just a little bit. High temperature today, 85 degrees, partly cloudy skies and light winds. Tomorrow, 89 for a high temperature, partly cloudy. Chance for some storms again in the morning and in the evening hours. By Sunday, 91 for a high temperature, mostly sunny and mostly dry. Heading into next week, temperatures still warm. I'm certified meteorologist Laura Mock for Fox 23 and 102.3 KRMG, Tulsa's News and Talk.
11: 68 in Sepulpa and 68 at Tulsa's Severe Weather Station.
0: And we are going red alert in the traffic. Chase, this is kind of the same thing that happened in Catoosa the other day.
23: Yeah, so let's back up. It was late Monday night as we were coming out of the holiday weekend that they did some emergency repairs. So Tuesday morning, that's the headache that we had. That work was ongoing. Yesterday, they were doing similar repairs there in that same area, and those were impacting us all day. It was supposed to wrap up late yesterday, and based on the backup right now on Highway 412 and the Will Rogers Turnpike, we are still down to one lane. If you're coming in from Claiborne and Vertigo, Chris, you will want to use Route 66. Now, if you're on the Will Rogers Turnpike, I would exit off there at Pine. Use Pine to get over into Catoosa. 66 is merging you onto I-44 on the other side of this backup. Highway 412 feeling it as well. Traffic right now looking to be at a standstill as you're trying to come into Catoosa. Are you ready for spring storms? 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
24: 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And we're talking to the National Weather Service about the rain total so far and how much we can expect. I'm April Hill. 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
0: Kilmeade at 7:10 here on the KRMG Morning News. And a little after that, we'll give away these tickets to Gary Owen to the Cove at River Spirit Casino Resort. He's a stand-up comedian, going to be there on June 6th. Right now, we have more of the morning's top stories over with Ben Morgan.
7: Negotiators on both sides of the U.S.-Iran conflict believe they've reached an agreement that could allow ships to start sailing the Strait of Hormuz again. Under the Memorandum of Understanding, the strait would be open to ship traffic over the course of 60 days as the U.S. pulls back its blockade of Iranian ports.
8: The toughest negotiations are still to come. This tentative deal says nothing of what happens to Iran's nuclear program. The central issue in this conflict. The president's stated reason for starting this war to prevent Iran from obtaining a nuclear weapon.
7: That is ABC News Chief White House Correspondent Mary Bruce. After years of heartbreak and setbacks, 14-year-old Shrey Parikh is the 2026 Scripps National Spelling Bee champion.
9: Parikh won the Scripps National Spelling Bee Thursday night, defeating Ishan Gupta in a rapid-fire spell-off and setting a record with 32 correct words in 90 seconds, including the winning word, bromocriptine. The Californian teen returned to the Bee after missing last year's competition following a shocking loss at his school Bee while he was sick with a fever. Friends and coaches describe him as relentless, saying he never missed the same word twice. His victory marks the 31st championship in the past 37 years, won by a contestant with Indian heritage. Ted Lindner, Fox News.
0: We should have a KRMG spelling bee with each other and just put each other on the spot.
4: That would be fun.
1: Well, for you.
0: All right, Ben, I got one.
1: Oh, God, no. Okay.
0: This is, it always trips me up, and when I spell this in a story, I have to kind of sound it out.
1: Okay.
0: Lieutenant.
1: Oh, L-I-E-U-T-E-N-A-N-T.
0: Yeah, you got it.
1: Yeah, all right.
0: Nice. Champion. Well, you can come up with one for me later.
1: Okay.
0: 657. Here's Chief Meteorologist. Meteorologist. James ate a lot.
10: Good morning, Skylar. Still looking at muggy weather today, mostly cloudy. One or two showers, not as many as the last couple of days. Mid-80s today. Upper 80s to near 90 tomorrow and Sunday. Highest chance of weekend shower will be Saturday morning. I'm Chief Meteorologist James Adelot for Fox 23 and 102.3 KRMG, Tulsa's News and Talk.
11: 66 in Broken Arrow and 68 at Tulsa Severe Weather Station.
0: I can spell red alert traffic, and it's on Highway 412.
4: Yeah, what is supposed to be the best drive of the work week? It is tough, and this is the only area of concern. Those coming into Catoosa on the turnpike, Will Rogers, you're going to slow down just south of Pine. If you're on Highway 412, you're going to hit that back up right at the turnpike interchange. Everyone funneling down to one lane there as you come in westbound to Catoosa. Highway 66 is in good shape. I would use that if I'm leaving Claremore or Verdigris. And for those leaving, heading out to the turnpike, no worry there. Eastbound drive looks good to get out there on the east side to get on the turnpike and Highway 412. 50 years ago, the Sputter lit their charcoal grill. People have been coming back ever since. For a melt in your mouth steak dinner, it's Tulsa's hidden gem, the Sputter, tucked behind Jiffy Lube at 51st and Sheridan. Taste a Tulsa tradition tonight. From the Rickert Landscaping and Tree Service Traffic Center, I'm Chase Thompson, 102.3 KRMG, Tulsa's News and Talk.
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2: Once an Obama Democrat, always an Obama Democrat. 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McCall was a Democrat well into his 40s, even while Obama was president. 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McCall remained a Democrat for years after Obama became president. 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But that's the real Charles McCall. Once an Obama Democrat, always an Obama Democrat. Obama Democrat Charles McCall. Too liberal for Oklahoma. Authorized and paid for by Mazie for Governor 2026.
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0: Good morning, 7:01 on Friday. I'm Skyler Cooper. This is the KRMG Morning News. Thanks for being here with us this morning. 68 degrees right now with partly cloudy skies. No rain in the area yet, but just hang on. That will be changing. And that's going to be kind of the story of the weekend, too. And remember, there's so many events happening with Route 66 Centennial in mind. There's the Capitol Cruise. There's the thing out at the Blue Whale in Catoosa. There's Admiral Twin, a lot of things to keep in mind. So with that in mind, our top story is what the weather's going to do for all of this. We do have rain to deal with to close out this week. Also, tomorrow morning, we might get through most of tomorrow with no issue. We do have a chance of storms along the way, and then it's just going to be downright hot.
10: Still looking at rain and thunder chances tapering off a bit today. Late tonight, tomorrow morning may end up being the highest chance of rain and thunder that we've got all weekend, but plenty of heat and humidity. By tomorrow afternoon and Sunday afternoon, the heat index values climbing into the mid to upper 90s already. Rain and thunder chances, though, start back up again by the middle of next week.
0: That is Chief Meteorologist James Adelot. We'll hear more on that coming up. We'll also hear from Laura Mock about how we almost made it through the month of May with zero tornadoes. That hasn't happened in more than 20 years, but kind of on a technicality. Something a little weird happened, and now we have a tornado on the books for this month. Maybe even two. We'll talk about that a little bit later this hour. Right now at 7:02, we have more of the morning's top stories with Ben Morgan.
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15: 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The current record to beat happened in Puerto Rico back in 2017, including 2,491 cars. More than 4,000 drivers are registered to take part in the cruise tomorrow, starting at 8 a.m. at 11th and Yale. Grant Merrill, 1023 KRMG, Tulsa's News and Talk.
13: Metrolink Tulsa's governing board is set to discuss the future of its downtown Denver Avenue station during a June 11 meeting. The
7: discussion will include an appraisal and possible sale of the transit center as part of a long-term redevelopment plans identified in the Arena District Master Plan. Officials say there will be no impact on current bus routes or transit services. As part of preparations, the city of Tulsa plans to remove landscape boulders near the station later this month and reuse them at city stormwater facilities. The Spurs blew the doors off OKC in Game 6 of the Western Conference Finals, winning 118-91 and forcing a winner-take-all Game 7. The game was almost never in doubt. San Antonio hit eight first-quarter threes and opened a 35-22 lead, then detonated a 20-0 run in the third that completely buried the Thunder. Coach Mark Daigneault telling reporters after the game,
16: "We had a chance to turn the game, but you got to turn the game. You know, you can't wait for the game to turn," and they came out and obviously threw a great punch in the third and got the game out of reach for us.
7: Victor Wembanyama was the engine all night, dropping 28 points, 10 rebounds, and 3 blocks. SGA finished with just 15 points. Game 7 in Oklahoma City is on Saturday. A new study has identified Tulsa's 5 most crash-prone intersections. The list is led by East Admiral and South Memorial, which recorded 63 crashes, 41 injuries, and 1 fatality over a 5-year period. Rounding out the top 5 are 71st Street and South Quincy, 71st and South 109th East Avenue, 21st and Garnett, and East 91st Street South and Riverside. Safety experts say intersections remain among the most dangerous places on the road, accounting for about 25% of traffic fatalities nationwide. KRMG News Time is 7:05.
0: Time to check that 5-day forecast brought to you by Don Carlton Honda, 4141 South Memorial, with Fox 23 and KRMG meteorologist Laura Mock.
17: It's going to be warm today, Skyler. High temperature 85 degrees, partly cloudy skies, and I can't rule out a few showers or storms around, but the chances today much lower than the last few days. We will have the possibility for a few storms late tonight, and then again on Saturday. High temperature on Saturday, 89, 91 on Sunday, mostly sunny. Rain chances a little bit lower Sunday and Monday. Temperatures in the 90s. I'm certified meteorologist Laura Mock for Fox 23 and 102.3 KRMG, Tulsa's News and Talk.
11: Partly cloudy, 67 in Jinx and 68 at Tulsa Severe Weather Station.
0: And red alert traffic again out there on 412.
23: Yeah, this is a repair. It's underway there in the work zone. We were narrowed yesterday for the westbound drive, and that impact, we are still feeling it both on Highway 412 and the Will Rogers Turnpike. The Turnpike is rougher, and that slowdown starting near Pine. You can exit off the Will Rogers Turnpike there at Pine. Use Pine West over into Catoosa. If you are leaving Claremore and Verdigris right now heading in, you will want to use Route 66. Work zones are quiet otherwise. Highway 75 still in good shape at the Creek Turnpike. Creek Turnpike for South Broken Arrow looks great. Owosso and Collinsville, you're moving just fine. Even Keystone out on Highway 412, 177th West Avenue, looking good there at Shell Creek. 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
0: Our weekly check-in with Brian Kilmeade coming up next. 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

0: It's the KRMG Morning News Friday edition. I'm Skyler Cooper, and that means it is time to catch up on the week's big news across the country with Brian Kilmeade. You're going to hear him later this morning on KRMG starting at 9. Morning, Brian.
1: What's going on?
0: We are all ready for Route 66. I'll send you a t-shirt or something after the end of the weekend. We have so many events going on.
1: Well, I mean, the most patriotic state in the country, celebrating one of the great stories in this country. That's a great combination. Hopefully you get the weather.
0: Yeah, there's going to be some spots, but we'll keep an eye on it. I wanted to ask you about a number of things that happened this week. And really, this kind of goes back a course of a couple of weeks, but your takeaway from the recent primaries, Louisiana, Kentucky, Texas this week.
1: Well, I was disappointed. I think John Cornyn was a great senator, classy individual, prolific fundraiser. I think, you know, you can't agree with the president on everything, but he agreed with him on most things. And just like John Thune in the beginning, people don't understand the way the president operates. He was unorthodox. He's not like Bush, Clinton, Obama, anything. He didn't come from a political background. But after a few years, John Cornyn totally got it. And I'm not impressed with Ken Paxton. I think they're going to have to spend between $50 and $100 million to overcome his personal problems. I don't get it. I just don't get it. But we'll see. His best asset is this guy, Tancredi Tallarico. I mean, why Democrats are rallying around this guy? I mean, I look at Oklahoma and Texas the same way. Hardworking people who are fundamentally extremely religious and morally driven. And this guy is just the opposite. He's got a totally different view of religion. He's got a totally different view of what Texas is. He speaks well, but that's where it ends. So that might help Ken Paxton. But if the Republicans lose that seat because the president picked the wrong guy, I think that's just terrible. But, you know, as Lawrence Jones tells me every day, he's from Texas, and Ken Paxton won three statewide elections. He'll win this one. So we'll see. I also like Bill Cassidy. Okay, I wasn't the one who was voted, you know, he didn't try to impeach me, so the president's ticked at that. But I liked having a doctor a very responsible, successful doctor in the Senate. I didn't see any reason to primary him. So now you have Tillis, you have Murkowski and Collins, always tough votes. Rand Paul does his own thing, he's his own little world. And now you have Cornyn and Cassidy, who are not on board with the president's, you know, who have been, you know, targeted by the president and are leaving. And now that they're going to be tough votes the rest of the way. So that's what I think about this week. I think it was showed the president's power. I just don't know if it was wielded effectively.
0: At least one of those guys spoke out against at least aspects of the Iran war. Looking at the movement there this week, there's been some shots fired back and forth, if you will, as defensive shots on the U.S. side, Iran shooting at different people, it sounds like. Technically, there's still that ceasefire, but is there a deal, a peace deal?
1: It looks like they have a framework if they sign off on it. I mean, some of the things in this deal is enough to talk. We have to get down to zero enrichment. I'm just looking at quotes from, you know, the Arab newspapers just to get their perspective. And there's their equivalent of the Speaker of their parliament said, we always will keep the right to enrich uranium. Okay. So who's going to get the uranium? All right. And we haven't settled that yet. Israel and Hezbollah have to stop fighting. I don't know. Hezbollah just keeps rearming. And there's no provision in this to stop rearming your proxies. So why should Israel allow their enemy that basically cleared out the northern part of their country with consistent rocket fire to continue to do that? So I don't think Israel's going to sign off on that long, 60 days. They talk about unfreezing some funds and some sanctions relief, humanitarian aid. That should be fine. I don't think we have a problem with that. But opening up the strait would be key and getting oil going freely. What I think is happening, I think the president's buying time to the midterms. Get prices down, inflation down, and then finishes them off. Goes to school on what they did wrong or right, and then finishes them off. But right now, economically, his party's going to pay a price. And it's on working class people listening to us right now saying, hey, even if I agree with the mission, it's really thrown off my budget to pay this much for oil and gas, whether it's my utilities or what I'm paying for my SUV or my pickup truck. So the president's being a little bit practical. He thinks he's the only one to finish off Iran, including his vice president becomes president. He's got no interest in the Middle East at all. And maybe you like that. I don't. But I think that the president's buying time to the midterms.
0: I'm talking to Brian Kilmeade. And finally, I want to ask you about something up there kind of in your neck of the woods, the New Jersey immigration facility. Secretary Mark Wayne Mullen of Homeland Security yesterday posting about The conditions there, he says, they're pretty good, but the protests are over what they're calling inhumane conditions. What are you seeing about this?
1: Totally insincere protests, insincere conditions. They've already had the senator walk through, a couple of congressmen walk through. It is, as Mark Way Mullen says, hey, listen, it's not the Holiday Inn. And if you don't like the food we're giving, go back to your country, because this is what we serve. You know, we don't have guys in Rahway Prison, which is about 5 miles away. They're not demanding certain dietary options. Now, I'm going to roll through some of this. Would you not dealing with a bunch of people that overstayed their visa or didn't fill out their green card correctly? I mean, you're talking about extremely bad people. I'm not going to bore you with the names. Dominican Republican, multiple felony convictions for drug trafficking, possession of controlled substances. This guy from El Salvador, MS-13, wanted for murder. This other guy from Colombia, arrested on a residential burglary, conspiracy to commit burglary, and he was running a ring. Then you have this other guy from Haiti who is child rape. So these guys evidently don't like the food. Has anybody broken up because they don't like the food that they've been giving? I'm done with that. And did you see, we had Rachel Campos Duffy tour the facility. These guys got turf fields. They got turf fields to work out in. I know this situation might not be great, but we got to get them out. But there's a process to getting them from a judge and shipping them out of here. But in the meantime, this is a privately run facility that's supervised by ICE. And I think Senator, now Secretary Mark Wayne Mullen, has as much integrity as anybody in Washington, anybody. He walked through there and says, it works. It's fine. I go with him.
0: Brian Kilmeade coming up 9 to 11 on KRMG. Have a good weekend.
1: You too. Thanks.
0: 5 day forecast and another look at red alert traffic out there on Highway 412 coming up on the KRMG Morning News.
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0: A rocket that belongs to Jeff Bezos' space organization, Blue Origin, has exploded. They were doing a test launch on the pad at the Space Center yesterday. People felt it all the way over in Cape Canaveral, Cocoa Beach in Florida. Briefly turned the whole sky orange there. It was a massive blast. Blue Origin says its New Glenn rocket exploded during an engine firing test. Everybody is safe. And what's crazy about the space program down there is it's so expansive. There's so much room. It destroyed everything around that launch pad. But SpaceX is about to send up a rocket in 37 minutes. So they can still go on with operations in that area. The Oklahoma Supreme Court rejects a settlement agreement between the city of Tulsa and Muskogee Nation that would have deferred some criminal prosecution of Native Americans to the tribe. The court ruling that the city did not have the statutory authority to enter into the agreement without approval from the governor and the state's Joint Committee on State-Tribal Relations. Our top story this morning, with so much going on this weekend with Route 66 events, the Capitol cruise, the Blue Whale grand opening of the Visitor Center, Admiral Twin with their celebrations, there's a lot of weather to keep in mind. The National Weather Service says that we're going to get some rain throughout today. We're good right now. Nothing out there at the moment, but we'll see some later. And then overnight going into tomorrow as well, some of that could turn severe. We'll be watching for a few chances of severe weather. You might just want to have an umbrella in the car. Keep one with you if you're going to any of those events, because you don't know when they're going to pop up. Meteorologist Dave Jankowski at the National Weather Service says most of the day tomorrow is going to be dry, though.
1: Probably start off in the 70s and continue to warm. I think during that morning time, we still got that 20 to 30% chance. Probably a lot of locations will stay dry, but there is the opportunity for storms. So definitely everybody will want to stay weather aware and keep an eye out on the latest forecast update.
0: He says with all that, once it's gone, the next thing we're going to be dealing with is heat, whether you are ready for summer temps or not. We're going to reach the 90s, and he says we might even have a heat index get up to 100.
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0: And the five-day forecast brought to you by Don Carlson Honda, 4141 South Memorial, with certified meteorologist Laura Mock. Morning, Laura.
3: Good morning, Skylar.
0: Still rain chances, but not as much as before.
3: Yeah, not as much. The problem is, as we head into the weekend, some of the storms that we see will have a slightly higher potential of turning severe.
0: All right, what are you expecting for this weekend and the next 5 days?
3: Well, today, 85 degrees for a high temperature. We have a few showers and storms nearby this morning, and we'll have the possibility for a few more this evening, but it looks like we get through most of the day with just partly cloudy skies. Warmer this weekend, 89 for a high on Saturday, 91 on Sunday. Again, chance for some storms trying to move through. Timing is going to be a couple rounds. Saturday morning has a chance, Saturday evening has a chance, and then possibly again a few showers Sunday, but rain chances at that point, 20%. We'll be mostly dry as we start next week. Temperatures still near 90. I'm a certified meteorologist Laura Mock for Fox 23 and 102.3 KRMG, Tulsa's News and Talk.
4: Partly cloudy skies. 67 in Claremore and 70 at Tulsa Severe Weather Station.
0: We had red alert traffic, same as earlier this week. It's on 412.
5: Yeah, and Skylar, looks like things have greatly improved here in just the last couple of minutes. And taking a fresh look at our ODOT camera, yeah, we're going to end the red alert. The backup clearing up there on Highway 412 on the Will Rogers Turnpike. So how we got to this point, there were emergency repairs earlier in the week. Then they had slated repairs yesterday. Those took a bit longer. They went all through the overnight hours up until just a few minutes ago, but now traffic is cleared there as you're coming into Catoosa. Our work zone looking a lot better. Other work zones are quiet right now. Just starting to see a little slowdown for Highway 75 at the Creek Turnpike, but it's not much there on the south end of Tulsa Hills. Are you ready for spring storms? 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I'm Chase Thompson, 102.3 KRMG, Tulsa's News and Talk.
0: And an open mic here on the KRMG app. They want to know the best place to watch the Capitol cruise. It's not a huge route. It's like five and a half miles. So it's not very long. And they do have some advice. The official organizers say, here's where to go and here's what to do. We'll tell you that coming up on the KRMG Morning News.
6: 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We'll fill you in. And we're talking to the National Weather Service about the rain total so far and how much we can expect. I'm April Hill. 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
0: It's Skyler Cooper, and it comes

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0: 7:25 on the KRMG Morning News, and we have tickets right now for Gary Owen. He's going to be in Tulsa June 6th at the River Spirit Casino Resort's Cove venue. If you want to go, caller 7 is going to win. 918-921-1023. That's Gary Owen at the Cove, 918-921-1023. Let's get some more of today's top stories now with Ben Morgan.
8: The Treasury Department is launching the Trump Accounts app nationwide.
9: Speaking at the White House Thursday, Treasury Secretary Scott Bessent revealing the Trump Accounts app is live.
10: Nearly 6 million American children have been signed up for Trump Accounts, which will launch on July 4th.
9: Explaining parents and guardians will be able to start funding the accounts in July, and the government will contribute a $1,000 seed investment to those with children born during President Trump's second term.
10: I've been a big proponent of financial literacy, and I think this is going to be one of the greatest real-time financial literacy educations in history.
9: Noting he thinks the effort will help create a generation of shareholders. Kristen Goodwin, Fox News.
8: A big bust for Blue Origin and its new Glenn rocket.
11: Blue Origin's Glenn rocket is supposed to carry payloads in a low Earth orbit and possibly the moon. But when they tried to do a static fire test at Cape Canaveral Space Force Station in Florida late Thursday, the rocket exploded. Sound courtesy of Spaceflight Now's YouTube page. It was a monstrous explosion completely shrouding the 320-foot-tall Glenn rocket. The company posted on X, "We experienced an anomaly during today's hot fire test. All personnel have been accounted for." The Brevard County Emergency Management Office said there was no threat to the public as a result of the explosion. Jill Nato, Fox News.
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13: Hey, Skyler, we've made it to Friday and rolling into the weekend. Get ready for the muggy air to set in. Mid-80s today, just a stray shower possible, fewer than the last couple of days. Highest chance for weekend rain and thunder, actually Saturday morning, and then upper 80s to near 90 for highs. I'm Chief Meteorologist James Adelot for Fox 23 and 102.3 KRMG, Tulsa's News and Talk.
14: 68 in Broken Arrow and 70 at Tulsa Severe Weather Station.
15: We are ending that red alert in Catoosa. Things look much better for those on Highway 412 on the Will Rogers Turnpike. It is quiet here across the entire Tulsa Metro. Wasso's work zone looks good. Glenpool, your drive on Highway 75, nice at the Creek Turnpike. Trying to find some trouble. Likely we'll have some headaches develop here over this next half hour. A lot more of us getting out traveling here ahead of 8. 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
15: Good morning, 7:31 on Friday morning. This is the KRMG morning news. I'm Skyler Cooper. 69 degrees right now. It's partly cloudy. Pretty nice outside this morning. There is rain in the state. It's well west of Tulsa right now, so we are good for the moment. We do expect rain later, and we're keeping an eye on that because there are so many events with the Blue Whale Visitor Center opening tomorrow, the Admiral Twin celebration for Route 66, of course, the Capitol Cruise tomorrow morning along Route 66. Now, we also have OKC Thunder updates for you. They did not win last night, meaning there's going to be a Game 7 tomorrow night in Oklahoma City. So it's going to be a weekend around here in the Sooner State. And with that in mind, we are watching the weather because we have a chance of rain later today. It's going to linger into tomorrow morning. Somewhere along the weekend, we could see pretty strong storms as well. And then it's just going to be downright hot. Here's Chief Meteorologist James Adelon.
13: Well, we do have a little break from rain and thunder. Can't rule out an isolated shower as we head through the day today, but higher chances of rain and thunder late tonight and tomorrow morning. As we look ahead to afternoons tomorrow and Sunday, heat index values will climb into the mid to upper 90s. As we head toward the middle of next week, rain and thunder chances return.
15: We'll hear more from James and from Laura Mock with the 5-day forecast coming up, including a kind of weird weather anomaly that has happened. And it messed up a potentially record, not record-breaking, but record-tying run. We'll tell you more about that in here about 10 minutes. Right now, we have more of the morning's top stories with Ben Morgan.
8: 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Catoosa Mayor Greg Williams explains what it means having this new visitor center open during the Route 66 Centennial.
24: We've done so much work on it. The Blue Whale, you couldn't hardly see it for the grass and the weeds when I first got on the council. I'm just excited with the centennial that is happening, that we're a part of this, and it's a big deal for Catoosa to have something like this.
8: If you head out to the grand opening tomorrow, you will want to park at Rogers Point. There are shuttles that run all day to and from the Blue Whale. And while many drive-in theaters across the country have disappeared, one Tulsa staple, the Admiral Twin, is now celebrating 75 years.
25: Blake Smith, who is the owner of Admiral Twin, says that he feels like this is really the only area left where families can really come together and enjoy time. He says the drive-in first opened in 1951, and today people still come out with blankets, lawn chairs, and their families to watch the movies under the stars. He says that experience is what has kept people coming back for generations.
1: That's why I keep this thing going in some ways, is I just don't want to see it go away. Because once it goes away, it's gone. It's going to be houses or warehouses. So, you know, as long as people keep coming and we can keep surviving, you know, we want to be here.
25: And this weekend, to celebrate its 75th anniversary, they will have live music and vendors out here along with playing The Outsiders.
8: It's Fox 23 and KRMG's Bailey Coyle. The Spurs steamrolled OKC in a wire-to-wire 118-91 beatdown in Game 6 of the Western Conference Finals. The game never felt competitive after the opening minutes. San Antonio drilled 8 first-quarter threes and jumped to a 35-22 lead, and it only got worse from there. The knockout punch came in the third when they unleashed a 20-0 run. Coach Mark Daigneault telling reporters after the game,
2: "It's hard to win a playoff game against a great team. It's hard to win a playoff game against a great team on the road. And I thought we were ready to play. I felt confident going into the game. And I felt confident, like I said, at halftime. You know, like it had the makings of a road win if we could be the team that threw the punch in the third."
8: Shai Gilgeous-Alexander finished with just 15 points on 6 of 18. The Thunder now have one more chance to make it to the NBA Finals in Game 7 in Oklahoma City tomorrow night. KRMG News Time is 7:35.
3: 5-day forecast now, brought to you by Don Carlton Honda, 4141 South Memorial. Let's get the latest with Fox 23 and KRMG meteorologist Laura Mock.
4: We still have the chance for a few showers or storms around today, Skylar, but the chances much lower than the last few days. It will be warm and humid this afternoon, high temperature 85, light winds 5 to 10 miles per hour. Tomorrow, even warmer, high temperature near 90 degrees, partly cloudy, still the chance for a few storms across the area. Stronger winds on Sunday, high temperature 91, much lower rain chances for Sunday and Monday. I'm certified meteorologist Laura Mock for Fox 23 and 102.3 KRMG, Tulsa's News and Talk.
14: 67 in Clay. Claremore, partly cloudy and 70 at Tulsa Severe Weather Station.
15: Claremore, you have a nice drive heading in on the Will Rogers Turnpike and on Route 66 there as you get into Catoosa. Highway 169 for Owosso and Collinsville looking good. East Tulsa and South Tulsa also enjoying Highway 169. Highway 75 for Glenpool getting into Tulsa Hills, not that bad near Jinx. North end of Tulsa Hills, I do see southbound Highway 75 slowing a bit at I-44. That's where we do want to stay in that left-hand lane of southbound 75 if you can. That helps those merging off of I-44 onto southbound Highway 75. Are you ready for spring storms? Rickert Tree Service can remove hazardous trees. 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From the Rickert Landscaping and Tree Service Traffic Center, I'm Chase Thompson, 102.3 KRMG, Tulsa's News and Talk.
3: Well, something a little weird happened with the weather in Oklahoma this week. We were so close to going through the whole month of May without a tornado in the state, which is nearly unheard of. It's happened back in 2005, but something kind of strange happened down in Hugo. Laura will explain what technicality gives us a tornado on the record books. Maybe two. 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
28: Going to work? We'll get you there on time. Headed outdoors? You'll know what to expect. Weather, traffic, together. And we're ready.

0: 7:39. Hard to believe, but it is possible to have zero tornadoes in the month of May in Oklahoma. We did it long time ago. 2005 was the last time. Fox 23 and KRMG meteorologist Laura Mock is here to explain how we just came so close to doing it again this year, but on a technicality, we have one tornado for May so far, and it was a different kind.
1: Yes, we came so close. Wouldn't that have been so nice?
0: Yeah,
1: technically, there was a landspout that was captured on video down near Hugo, Oklahoma. Landspout, a little bit different than your typical tornado, but it's the rotating cloud touching the ground.
0: Main thing is they're usually not that strong, right? And it comes from a different type of storm. It's not really from a big QLCS or a super. Yeah.
1: No, it's not going to be your supercell or QLCS type situation. I mean, a lot of the rain that we had across the area was pretty unorganized. It's just you had a little bit of rotation coming up from the ground and condensation, and technically that makes it a tornado. And there was actually another one that the Weather Service is investigating near Hobart a little bit earlier in the week.
0: All right, Laura Mock, thank you so much. We'll get back with you and get the 5-day forecast in a couple of minutes, and we're going to check in with James as well. James Adelot said when he posted about this, it was almost Texas's problem. It was so far down there. It was almost over the state line. So we could have gotten away with it. But there, Laura said, there might be a second one. So perhaps we wouldn't have had that record anyway. But when you go back and look at the National Weather Service books, it was 2005, the last time we had zero tornadoes in the month of May, which is pretty extraordinary because this is commonly the highest number we ever see in Oklahoma is the month of May, April and May. And the last couple of years, March has been pretty busy.
2: It has.
0: And April as well. And that was true this year as well.
2: You were talking about 2019. What was it, 105 tornadoes in the month of May? Mm-hmm. I remember that there was that five-day period that year where Tulsa just got tornado warnings every day. We had one hit on one side of our neighborhood in Owosso and another one hit on the other. They were very little, but, you know, just kind of a wild time. So to have zero and almost have zero, that's a pretty cool thing.
0: Since that 105 in 2019, the month of May went 16 tornadoes in 2020, and then 11, and then 28, 15, 54. That was 2024. That was a pretty busy year, but still nowhere near that record. Last year, we had 21 in the month of May. But when you look at the month of April, we set a record in 2024 with 56. But it was it's one of those things where, you know, you just can't say in any particular severe weather season which of those months, they're all within a few weeks, are going to have the busiest one. So this year is definitely on the lower end. Got a question here on the open mic on the KRMG app.
3: Where will be the best place to watch the classic car parade tomorrow with an 80-year-old father?
0: All right. Well, here's what the organizers say. You know, it spans 5.5 miles along Route 66, 11th Street, from basically... Let me see the exact map here because they've put one for us. And you can go to a couple of spots that are designated. It's going to go from Yale over to Denver. And there's designated areas that you'll find along the way, but they are 11th and Yale. There's something outside of Tally's. There's going to be something at 11th and Toledo at the Sandusky Avenue Church. 11th and Oswego at Tacos Don Francisco. You might find me there.
2: Wow.
0: 11th and Jamestown at Rossi Brothers. There's 11th and Tucker right there at TU. 11th and Columbia, the Bama companies. Mother Road Market's going to have a spot for you at 11th and Lewis. 11th and Xanthus at, that's the Emunzen Commercial Kitchen. Probably saying that wrong. 11th and Utica by Quick Trip. 11th and Troost at Spirit Ranch Dog Training. 11th and Quaker, the Meadow Gold sign. That'd be a cool spot. Very, very Tulsa. 11th and Elgin at Modern Spirits and kind of by Home Depot there. 10th and Cincinnati at TCC. And Tulsa Brunch Fest is another one of the spots right there, I guess. And then there's 10th and Main at the Brute. And that's not really, that's just where the host is, I guess. The Brute's not there, obviously. And then 11th and Cheyenne, hosted by First Methodist Church of Tulsa. So those are the official kind of designated areas. Those last two are called the Finish Line Festival. And then, of course, there's the Expo at at the SageNet Center.
2: Right.
0: A lot of things going on there. So if you wanted to catch it at the end, you could go there.
2: I think we're going to do 11th in Atlanta at Jones Company Coffee. They've got a big deck out in front of their coffee thing, and they're going to be serving all night. Pretty cool thing.
0: You can bring, there's a frequently asked questions section on the Visit Tulsa website about this. Like, can I bring a blanket? Yes. Can you bring chairs? Yes. Can you bring a cooler? Sure, as long as there's no booze in it. There's certain,
2: well.
0: I know. But that's what the rules are. So there are more of those if you can, like, can I bring my pet? Service animals are welcome, but it's recommended to leave the rest of them at home. So those are some of the things that people wanted to know. And that's, again, happening tomorrow morning. It starts officially at 8. They recommend you get there around 7 or so and get yourself a spot.
4: Skyler, has there been any mention of porta-potties being set up anywhere tomorrow? Thinking ahead, if we're going to be out there for multiple hours and we're bringing coolers, someone's going to get in a situation.
0: Yeah. Well, I'll keep looking on this page here. I don't know if they've thought of that.
4: Thinking ahead for myself.
0: A lot of these were hosted by businesses, so maybe they'll be planning for it.
4: Yeah,
0: I don't know. 7:45, let's get the forecast now. Chief Meteorologist James Adelot.
5: Good morning, Skyler. Still looking at muggy weather today, mostly cloudy. One or two showers, not as many as the last couple of days, mid-80s today. Upper 80s to near 90 tomorrow and Sunday. Highest chance of weekend shower will be Saturday morning. I'm Chief Meteorologist James Adelot for Fox 23 and 102.3 KRMG, Tulsa's News and Talk.
6: 69 in Sand Springs and 70 at Tulsa Severe Weather Station.
4: Just a little bit of a slowdown for Highway 75 northbound at the Creek Turnpike as you're getting into Tulsa Hills. We are enjoying a pretty good drive. The Sand Springs Expressway is going to have some work today. Highway 412, just west of Sand Springs at 129th West Avenue. Both directions of the highway are going to narrow at 9. We're going to have bridge inspections ongoing on one side. They're going to be doing safety device repairs on the other side, but both directions of Highway 412 narrowing there at 129th West Avenue, beginning at 9 for Sand Springs. Are you ready for spring storms? 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
0: Interestingly, Chase, they do have a section that says there will be water stations, but still no addressing of the bathrooms. So we'll find out. Again, there are businesses along the route. There's going to be the expo. We'll find out exactly where you're supposed to go. That's Capital Cruise starting tomorrow morning, 7:46 now.
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6: Three.
0: Firefighters confirm at least three fatalities after an apartment building in Dallas exploded yesterday. They say the 23-unit apartment building blew up before firefighters arrived, but just minutes after a reported gas leak. A child is among those three known to be killed, and officials say there could be more victims buried in the rubble.
6: Two.
0: An Oklahoma County jury finds Brent Swadley guilty. He was charged with one felony count of conspiracy to defraud the state and five felony counts of presenting false claims against the state. This, of course, centers around money and invoices tied to Swadley's Foggy Bottom Kitchens, which were operating in the state parks across Oklahoma for some time, a couple of years back, you may recall. The attorney general's office says Swadley directed a restaurant equipment supplier to fabricate invoices with inflated amounts for equipment.
11: One.
0: In our top story this morning, with so many of those things going on this weekend that we were talking about for Route 66, the Capitol Cruise, the Blue Whale opening, the Visitor Center, the Expo event, so much more going on, the Drillers, there's the Admiral Twain event. So all those things, depending on the weather, a lot of them say they're going to go on either way, but you want to know when it's going to do what, right? So we have rain coming later, and we have kind of off and on chances throughout the weekend, and then we're just going to be really hot.
6: The National Weather Service says there's about a 20 to 30% chance for showers early in the morning, but temps throughout the day will be in the upper 80s. Meteorologist David Jankowski with the National Weather Service says the chance of rain drops off on Sunday, but it's going to be hot.
12: With the warmer conditions and all the recent rains that we had, heat indexes are going to kind of start to climb. And so we could see some heat indexes Sunday afternoon and also Monday afternoon up near, or at least forecasted-wise, to be up near 100 degrees.
6: So you might want to throw an umbrella in your car for Saturday morning celebrations, but you shouldn't need it the rest of the day. Crystal Kelly, 102.3 KRMG, Tulsa's News and Talk.
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0: 751, the five-day forecast now, brought to you by Don Carlton Honda, 4141 South Memorial, a certified meteorologist, Laura Mock. Morning, Laura.
1: Good morning, Skylar.
0: Still going to have rain this weekend, but sounds like kind of off and on.
1: Yeah, I still think we're going to have plenty of opportunities to spend some time outdoors. I know there's a lot going on this weekend.
0: Absolutely. Route 66 events all over the place. But when do we expect stronger storms?
1: Well, it's going to be possible this weekend. I do think we're going to have plenty of dry times, but the chances where we do see storms roll in, we will have the possibility of those turning strong to severe. Today, high temperature 85 degrees, chances for a few showers and storms around early this morning, and then that chance increases a little bit late this evening into the night hours. So Saturday morning could feature a few showers and storms around. Looks like Saturday afternoon should be mostly dry, and then Saturday evening, another chance for some storms around. High temperature Saturday, 89. 91 on Sunday. It is going to be warm and probably humid too. Rain chances much lower on Sunday and Monday. I'm certified meteorologist Laura Mock for Fox 23 and 102.3 KRMG, Tulsa's News and Talk.
6: 69 in Owosso and 70 at Tulsa's Severe Weather Station.
4: We've got a slowdown developing on Highway 75 there at the Creek Turnpike. You get into the Jinx area, which Jinx, they've got their food truck festival tomorrow. I'm excited to go check that out. So Broken Arrow Expressway slowing a bit at the I-44 interchange. It's just your standard drive on the BA. And Broken Arrow, we look great. And in Midtown, you're moving along just fine. Heading into Catoosa right now, work zone looking really good there. Probably 412 in the Will Rogers Turnpike. It got tough this morning, and we had a couple days this week where it was tough, but it is cooperating if you're coming in on the east side. Are you ready for spring storms? 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
13: Those that do not know the area, where does the cruise start and end?
0: Yeah, they're going to actually stage it around 21st and Yale, so they'll probably go up Yale from the fairgrounds there. It officially starts at 11th and Yale, goes west, get into the downtown loop, kind of go through the roads that end up on 10th, and then back on 11th. At 11th and Denver is the close of the parade route. 7:53.
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0: 7:55, the Friday edition of the KRMG Morning News. 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
18: An Oklahoma County jury has reached a guilty verdict in a criminal trial of restaurant owner Brent Swadley. Although details of the decision were not immediately available, Swadley was charged with conspiracy to defraud the state and multiple counts of presenting false claims related to contracts at Oklahoma State Parks. Attorney General Gunnar Drummond telling reporters the jury sent a strong message with their decision.
19: What we proved today, the state of Oklahoma illustrated that you cannot defraud the state of Oklahoma under my watch and not be held accountable.
18: Prosecutors alleged inflated invoices were submitted to the Oklahoma Department of Tourism. The case included testimony from a former employee who claimed invoices were intentionally marked up before being sent to the state. Swadley's family says in a statement they will immediately appeal the verdict. A new study has identified Tulsa's five most crash-prone intersections.
20: The list is led by East Admiral and South Memorial Drive, which recorded 63 crashes, 41 injuries, and one fatality over a five-year period. Rounding out the top five are 71st Street and South Quincy, 71st and South 109th East Avenue, 21st and Garnett, and East 91st Street South and Riverside. Safety experts say intersections remain among the most dangerous places on the road, accounting for about 25% of traffic fatalities nationwide. Crystal Kelly, 1023 KRMG, Tulsa's news and talk.
0: Just listening live as they are 35 seconds away from launching a SpaceX rocket down there in the same area. It's a massive complex where they do these space launches. So even though there was a huge explosion of that Blue Origin rocket yesterday, and it destroyed a lot of the infrastructure around it, they still have plenty of room. And SpaceX has their section that is unaffected. So they are about to put up one of their Falcon 9 rockets. Here we are about 10 seconds away. Let's just listen and see how it goes.
21: 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Ignition.

0: pretty successful launch so far. It's just cool to watch this and amazing that they can do it so quickly after that massive blast happened really on the same complex down there in Florida just yesterday. Let's check weather and traffic here in Tulsa now. Here's Chief Meteorologist James Adelot.
1: Skyler, we're still looking at a few widely scattered showers and storms today. Not as many as the last couple of days. Mid-80s today, but upper 80s to near 90 tomorrow and on Sunday. Plenty muggy. Highest chance of rain and thunder over the weekend. Saturday morning, I'm Chief Meteorologist James Adelot for Fox 23 and 102.3 KRMG Tulsa's News and Talk.
2: Partly cloudy skies, 70 in Coweta and 70 at Tulsa Severe Weather Station.
3: We have a city street collision, maybe some injury. This is down at 101st and Riverside occurring here just a few minutes ago, and that's a busy spot where your ramps there with the Creek Turnpike connect with Riverside. Luckily, they're at 101st, not too rough. Jinx Middle School's in that area, but Jinx already on summer break, so that's really helping to alleviate some of that. But do watch for first responders down near 101st and Riverside. 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
1: You work hard, you play by the rules, yet somehow you're the one falling behind. 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
3: Good morning, it's 8:01. I'm Skyler Cooper. This is the KRMG Morning News. It's partly cloudy and 69 degrees in Tulsa. Might get a little sprinkle here and there in town. And then we've got some showers out west of Keystone Lake and south of there on the other side of Sepulpa as well. So we'll see some of that throughout the day. It'll pick up a little bit later. We'll tell you much more about the weekend's packed schedule with so many events going on. The Capitol Cruise, there are changes with a lot of things going on around the traffic that we need to let you know about as well. We'll get into that in just a bit. Our top story is the weather for the weekend. Because of all the things that are happening, you're going to want to know what it's going to be doing. It's going to be rainy. It's going to get real hot and muggy as well. We've got some chances of storms in there as well.
4: Well, one or two of us may see a shower or thunderstorm today. A little higher chance of rain and thunder coming late tonight and tomorrow morning. And then warm and muggy with the heat index climbing into the mid to upper 90s tomorrow and Sunday. June just a little early, but by the middle of next week, rain and thunder chances kick up again.
3: That's Chief Meteorologist James Adelot. We'll get more with the five-day forecast coming up. It's 8:02 now. More of the morning's top stories with Ben Morgan.
5: 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The current record to beat happened in Puerto Rico back in 2017, including 2,491 cars. More than 4,000 drivers are registered to take part in the cruise tomorrow, starting at 8 a.m. at 11th and Yale. MetroLink Tulsa's governing board is set to discuss the future of its downtown Denver Avenue station during a June 11th meeting.
6: The discussion will include an appraisal and possible sale of the transit center as part of a long-term redevelopment plan classified in the Area District Master Plan. Officials say there will be no impact on current bus routes or transit services. As part of preparations, the city of Tulsa plans to remove landscape boulders near the station later this month and reuse them at city stormwater facilities. Grant Merrill, 102.3 KRMG, Tulsa's News and Talk.
5: The Oklahoma City Thunder now have one more chance to punch their ticket to the NBA Finals after falling to the San Antonio Spurs 118-91 in Game 6 of the Western Conference Finals. Victor Wembanyama led San Antonio with 28 points as the Spurs forced a winner-take-all Game 7. Shai Gilgeous-Alexander scored 15 points to lead Oklahoma City, which struggled offensively throughout the second half. Series now returns to Paycom Center on Saturday with a trip to the NBA Finals against the New York Knicks on the line. One of Tulsa's most iconic landmarks is celebrating 75 years of movie magic. For three quarters of a century, folks have been going to the Admiral Twin Drive-In. Owner Blake Smith says the drive-in has become a place where generations of families come together year after year. Even after decades of change, it still draws crowds looking for the drive-in experience.
7: It's just really more of kind of a laid-back, just hang out, let's just have fun, and kids roam around, they'll throw the frisbee and the football and baseballs and whatnot, and so I think that makes it completely different.
5: They are hosting a special event tonight featuring live music, a ribbon cutting with Mayor Monroe Nichols, and a double feature of The Outsiders and Cool Hand Luke. The Oklahoma Supreme Court ruled that the city of Tulsa cannot finalize its agreement with the Muskogee Nation unless both the governor and the Joint Committee on State-Tribal Relations signs off.
8: Governor Kevin Stitt praised the decision, arguing the deal would have created unequal justice systems. Mayor Monroe Nichols pushed back, saying Tulsa's partnerships with tribal nations have improved safety and that crime is down 20% since the city shifted the policy in 2025. The Muskogee Nation first sued in 2023, saying Tulsa couldn't prosecute tribal citizens on reservation land. A 2025 settlement would have sent some traffic cases to tribal court. The ruling doesn't kill the deal, but it does force Tulsa to get state approval before trying again. Mark Conroe, 1023 KRMG, Tulsa's News and Talk.
5: KRMG News time is 8:05.
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9: We are heating up heading into the weekend, Skylar. High temperature today, 85 degrees. Still a few showers or storms around this morning, and I can't rule out a few more storms this evening. But our rain chances today are so much lower than the last few. Saturday, 89 for a high temperature. Still a chance for some storms around, especially Saturday evening. Sunday, 91, only a 20% chance for rain. We'll still be in the 90s as we start next week with a few hit or miss rain chances throughout the week. I'm certified meteorologist Laura Mock for Fox 23. And 1023 KRMG, Tulsa's News and Talk.
10: 68 in Catoosa and 70 at Tulsa Severe Weather Station.
11: Catoosa, you are in good shape right now. I couldn't say that earlier, and even earlier this week, we've had some rough drives, but Highway 412 and the Will Rogers Turnpike look great, even Route 66 there in Catoosa. Everyone cooperating. We've got all of our work zones looking good. Highway 75 at the Creek Turnpike, best drive you're going to see there with your zipper merge. Tulsa Hills on the north end, southbound 75, a little slow at I-44. Just stay that left-hand lane that will help those merging off of I-44 onto southbound Highway 75. Bob work west to Sand Springs today, Highway 412 at 129th West Avenue. Both directions are going to narrow at 9 for two separate projects ongoing right there in that same location. Termites beginning to swarm and looking to start a new nest. Your home could be the target of termites. 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

0: You might get a little bit of rain on the windshield. There's a couple of spotty showers around town right now on the KRMG Storm Center radar. It is not much to speak of, but it's there. You can see the Storm Center radar yourself on KRMG.com. Click the weather tab. We have a little more rain to speak of out in Creek County. It's down there by the Hayburn State Park area. Not a whole bunch either, but we have some of those showers. There's more out in Pawnee area, so that's kind of the closest to the metro. So we'll be watching it with more rain and, of course, possibly some storms later. It just ended now, but I was watching. If you heard us 10 minutes ago, we were playing the launch of that SpaceX. They were sending up more Starlink satellites. It was a perfect launch, and they do that thing where they separate the boosters and they come land back on the pad. It's always cool to watch that. It just happened, and they've already ended the stream. So that was a successful operation for SpaceX, which is, you know, they go off of the same place there in Florida where Blue Origin does. And just after that massive explosion yesterday, it's neat that they can still go ahead with this. Because that explosion did so much, like nobody got hurt, but it did so much damage. They're going to spend months fixing it. But it did mess up SpaceX's stuff, so they got to go ahead and do it. With all the Route 66 things going on this weekend, we've been talking about this morning with the Capitol crews on 11th Street from Yale over to Denver, through downtown and ends at 11th and Denver. Got the Blue Whale Visitor Center that's opening tomorrow, the grand opening all day, 8 a.m. to basically 8, 9 p.m. They're going to end it with fireworks. Crystal's going to be out there. That's kind of Drillers Route 66 weekend. They're going to do Cars Night tonight, and they've got special jerseys and things tomorrow. Ben's going to throw a first pitch. But with all these things going on, the Tulsa police wanted you to know that if you're going to go to the Capitol Cruise on 11th Street, they are going to lock down the parade route. And there will be some limited movements through there. So around 7:30, they will not be allowing cross traffic, like north and southbound traffic, across 11th Street. So all the way from Yale to Denver, those are going to be protected parade routes. And for the participants' safety and everybody, police are going to block off the north-south cross streets between Yale and Denver. Just keep that in mind. If you're going to be out and about tomorrow and you're not going to that, you may run into that in the traffic. Crystal, the event you're going to, it's going to be a full day there in Catoosa with the Blue Whale Visitor Center. Starts at 8 with the fun run, the 5K. You're going to start at 9 a.m.
1: Yep, I'll be there from 9 to 11.
0: You said that the Catoosa folks have posted the list of vendors, and there are plenty of them.
1: Oh, my gosh, there's a lot of them. So if you want to check that out, go to the Catoosa's city Facebook page.
0: There's That's also going to be some music later, like 4:30 or so. That's after they do the official ribbon cutting, which will be at 2 or 2:30.
1: Now, I was wondering about parking. And City of Catoosa has said that the parking, there will be no on-site parking. So you're going to have to park at like Rogers Point. And then they're going to have shuttles that will take you back and forth all day. Because I was wondering, where the heck am I going to park? There's no parking there. So you'll have to take a shuttle, but there will be plenty of parking elsewhere.
0: And they're going to close it out at 8:30 with the fireworks there. So a lot going on. Very, very busy weekend in Tulsa. And we want to take a second here and just mark an occasion on the KRMG Morning News. Literally, Mark Conroe is leaving us after today. It's his last day here at KRMG. So, buddy, we're going to miss you. And you've been doing a great job here. We should tell people you've done like... As true radio fashion, you've done several jobs since starting here 1 year ago.
2: Wearing many hats.
0: Yes. That's just how it goes. If you're going to stay in radio, get used to that. It goes. Yeah. That is the career in radio. You do everything. But you're not just leaving KRMG, you're leaving Tulsa.
3: Yeah, that's correct. I am moving tomorrow, packing up the U-Haul, rolling out tomorrow morning to go move out to Arkansas, to Bentonville more specifically. My wife's already moved out there. She got promoted. She's doing great out there. She got promoted to being the manager of a store out there. And so I'm moving out there to go join her and see where the road's going to take me from there.
0: Well, kudos for being a great husband.
3: Yeah.
0: You know, to move with her and do that. And it's closer to family and stuff for her, right?
3: So. Yeah. So her family is out there. Her dad and her mom and one of her brothers is down there right now. So it's closer to family for her. She's also got aunts and uncles and cousins out there as well. So moving closer to family for her, and it's not too far away from my family. Basically all my family's here, but it's just a couple hours down the turnpike. So it's not like I'm moving to the ends of the earth or anything like that.
0: Well, you've done great work here. I've been very impressed with how quickly you've grown into everything you've learned to do. You've literally only been here a year as of this month, right?
3: So yeah, just a few weeks ago, actually.
2: He can only stand 1 year with us.
3: Hey, listen, don't do that to me.
4: I saw his name out on the TV. They were like celebrating him, and then it's like, oh, dang, well, he's leaving.
0: It was a celebratory goodbye.
3: I suppose so, yes.
0: Best of luck. I hope you stay in this business because you're really good at it and you're really good at the sports stuff we've been talking about, like NASCAR and all that. So I know Grant and I, we're trying to pull as many strings as we can find.
1: This is not the last time you're going to hear Mark Conroe's name. I can tell you that.
3: I certainly hope not.
1: You're going to do great things, kid.
3: Thank you. I really appreciate that. It's been wild to get to work here. I grew up listening to the station, just the afternoon news. And of course, Storm Center coverage was a constant. When, you know, the Oklahoma weather does what it does, and, you know, I listen to Rush Limbaugh on here, and all of that combined really pushed me in the direction of radio. And don't worry, I am going to stick around and try to keep pushing ahead in this business.
0: Well, I know you're going to do great things. We'll follow your path. And what's happening here is another door is opening. You might have been hearing him on the air a little bit more in the last couple of weeks. KRMG's Grant Merrill is going to step in full time here with the KRMG Morning News and keep us on the track. So we're glad to have you here staying with us every morning.
4: I'm glad to be here. Of course, this legendary radio station, it's an honor to be a part of things and an honor to work with you.
0: Well, thank you. I appreciate that. It's Tulsa Radio is a special little family.
4: It is.
0: You know, we enjoy that. We have a locally owned group here now at Zeller Media Group. And like you and I were talking about a week or so ago when CBS signed off, you know, we sad to see that door close for the history.
4: Right.
0: But we're just glad that we're in the situation we're in, being locally owned, because from a business standpoint, we're feeling great and we can do great local radio.
4: And, you know, Tulsa's kind of a unique market because we only have one corporately owned group here in town. The rest are local operators. And so you don't see that in any market in the country.
0: That wasn't even the case that long ago.
4: No, it wasn't. And I think we have the best one right here.
0: I think so. 8:14, Mark's going to be with us for 45 more minutes. So we probably won't be saying goodbye just yet, but let's check the forecast right now with Chief Meteorologist James Adeline.
5: Hey, Skyler, we've made it to Friday, and rolling into the weekend, get ready for the muggy air to set in. Mid-80s today, just a stray shower possible, fewer than the last couple of days. Highest chance for weekend rain and thunder, actually Saturday morning, and then upper 80s to near 90 for highs. I'm Chief Meteorologist James Adelot for Fox 23 and 102.3 KRMG, Tulsa's News and Talk.
1: Partly cloudy skies, 68 in Jinx, and 70 at Tulsa Severe Weather Station.
6: We have the City Street Collision for 101st and Riverside. Watch for activity. We have injury reported, so that could be busy there just off the Creek Turnpike. Roadways are looking fantastic as you get across town. We'll have work up in Collinsville today. Southbound Highway 169 narrowing of 136th Street North. That'll be from noon until 3. Shouldn't be much of an issue. And Owosso there, we've got the work zone looking good this morning. We still have the impact there with the on-ramp from 86th Street North to southbound Highway 169. Latest update I saw was going to be, I believe, June 8th. Looking at mid-June to get that ramp reopened in Owosso. Of course, it's always weather permitting. 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

0: a good question. We just got it on the KRMG app with the open mic, and I thought somebody might ask at some point.
1: Can you guys explain to me why it's called Capital Cruise instead of Tulsa Cruise? This isn't Oklahoma City. I don't have anything against them. Oh. Just wondering.
0: Yeah, that's a good question. So Tulsa is officially designated the capital of Route 66. They got a patent on it a couple of years ago. So we are the capital of Route 66, according to, I guess, the patent office. You know, the city was able to secure that. The Tulsa Route 66 Commission secured that a couple of years ago, hence the name. But that is a good question. Yeah, that starts tomorrow morning at 8. They encourage everybody to get there at 7, roughly. The TPD just told us they're going to start closing roads at 7:30. And the official route is 11th and Yale to 11th and Denver. So it'll go west from Yale through downtown, kind of snake through where the roads move a little, and then back to 11th and Denver. And just be prepared for some traffic impacts there. And it'll all end. They're going to go back and have a big expo at the Expo Center at the end, which you're allowed to go to. That's where all the folks will be with their classic cars. We'll see if they broke a Guinness Book world record. Looking forward to finding out about that.
2: Can I ask a question?
3: Oh. Go ahead, Grant.
0: A couple of questions.
2: Sorry about that. Go ahead, Chase.
3: All right, I was going to jump in. I didn't know we were at the Capitol. That's pretty cool. It's just down the turnpike where the actual halfway point is on Route 66. That's where they put the landmark in Wellston there, just off the Turner. So pretty cool that we're the Capitol and almost the halfway point.
0: Yeah, it's so close. We have, as Oklahoma, we have the most drivable miles of Route 66, and Tulsa has 28 of them. So we, we're right in the thick of it. What were you going to say, Grant?
2: The record was set in Puerto Rico. I did not know that there were 2,491 cars on the island of Puerto Rico, but apparently there are.
0: They actually hold it?
2: Yeah, they hold the record down there.
0: Were they trying, or is it just because they have those cars there?
2: I guess they were trying. They set the Guinness Book of World Records record, and now that's the one we're trying to break. But I was telling Conroe earlier this morning, I was like, man, that's a lot of cars for that little island.
0: I think they have more than that registered for tomorrow. It's who shows up. Can they get it solidified and verified? And there is going to be a Guinness Book guy out there with the counter. You know, they have those people who officiate to make it real.
2: Right.
0: He's going to be here.
2: Kind of like the end of Anchorman where the scout was there with his clipboard. Is that kind of what

0: 17-year-old at gunpoint. This was around 71st and Memorial. They say the 17-year-old pulled his own gun and shot the 16-year-old, who shot back. So they both ended up with gunshot wounds, but police say they're non-life-threatening. TPD says that once he gets out of the hospital, that 16-year-old who started it all, they say, he's going to end up in juvie with charges of armed robbery, shooting with intent to kill. Now, there's no word if the 17-year-old will have any trouble because he did also have a gun. We're checking with police to see if that may be changing.
1: One.
0: In our top story this morning, with all those events we're talking about this weekend, we want to keep an eye on the weather to keep you informed of when it's going to do what. The National Weather Service says rain throughout today again, kind of off and on. We're already seeing some spotty showers around town, especially west. And then overnight tonight into tomorrow morning, there's a little chance that things could pop strong to severe. And then if you're going to attend some of those events early tomorrow, just maybe have an umbrella in the car. Meteorologist Dave Jankowski with the National Weather Service says we'll actually keep most of Saturday dry, though.
2: Probably start off in the 70s and continue to warm. I think during that morning time, we still got that 20 to 30% chance. Probably a lot of locations will stay dry, but there is the opportunity for storms. So definitely everybody will want to stay weather aware and keep an eye out on the latest forecast update.
0: And Jankowski says with all the rain we have had and we're going to get, it's very muggy, and by Sunday and Monday, with temperatures in the 90s, we could have heat index feeling more like 100.
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0: And if you are cruising Route 66 this weekend, gas is going to cost you a little bit less.
4: Just saw Quick Trip gasoline, $3.79 a gallon, 145th or Aspen, and 61st. In Broken Arrow. Yay gas.
0: Yeah. When would we cheer 379? Well, when it got to 419. So we're happy to see it go that direction. 821, five-day forecast, brought to you by Don Carlton Honda. 4141 South Memorial with certified meteorologist Laura Mock. Morning, Laura.
5: Good morning, Skylar.
0: There are a lot of events planned for tomorrow across town for Route 66. Are we going to see any rainouts?
5: There's the possibility for some rain. First thing in the morning, a few showers and storms. I think the middle of the day should be dry, but then a few more storms are possible in the evening.
0: All right, how about our five-day forecast?
5: Five-day forecast still keeps at least a chance of rain each day, but the chances are looking a little bit lower than the last few days. Problem is the chance for us to see a strong or severe storm bumps up just a little bit. High temperature today, 85 degrees, partly cloudy skies and light winds. Tomorrow, 89 for a high temperature, partly cloudy. Chance for some storms again in the morning and in the evening hours. By Sunday, 91 for a high temperature, mostly sunny and mostly dry. Heading into next week, temperatures still warm. I'm certified meteorologist Laura Mock for Fox 23 and 102.3 KRMG, Tulsa's News and Talk.
6: Partly cloudy in 69 in Broken Arrow, 70 at Tulsa's Severe Weather Station.
7: Nice drive in Broken Arrow. The expressway looks good for the Broken Arrow area, even through your interchanges. And in the Midtown right now, a Midtown area for the Broken Arrow expressway is moving along. Let's talk about the BA in Midtown, the lighting project. We've had a lot of progress. They completed all of the eastbound side. They've been working on the westbound side. In fact, I didn't notice this morning to see where the new lights stopped. Last I knew, they were between Yale and Harvard. So let's just be watching in that Harvard area, westbound BA for the drive to Narrow starting at 9 as you're inbound. Those lighting upgrades on the expressway. 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
0: Chase, we have a texter pointing out the midway point on Route 66 is Adrian, Texas. What you were referring to is the midway point in Oklahoma.
7: Mm-hmm. And so, I think I may have said Chandler, but Chandler, Wellston are kind of close to each other. It's technically where they just put the new bridge in, where 66 goes under the Turner Turnpike. That's right where the marker is.
0: Yeah, so that's halfway on Route 66 in the Oklahoma side of things. But yeah, Adrian, Texas is officially halfway between Santa Monica and Chicago. All right, we're getting all of our history here. 823.
8: 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I'm April Hill. 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
7: 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We'll get into that after 8:30. Right now, the forecast with Chief Meteorologist James Adelot.
8: Good morning, Skylar. Still looking at muggy weather today, mostly cloudy. One or two showers, not as many as the last couple of days. Mid-80s today. Upper 80s to near 90 tomorrow and Sunday. Highest chance of weekend shower will be Saturday morning. I'm Chief Meteorologist James Adelot for Fox 23 and 102.3 KRMG, Tulsa's News and Talk.
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10: Highway 75 for Glenpool and for Jinx. We look great through Tulsa Hills. It will be Monday that we add a new work zone to Highway 75. So we will have the Creek Turnpike area to watch there, Polecat Creek for Jinx. Then we will have 81st joining us. That is going to be a headache for quite some time. And then we continue with Highway 75 and I-44. That'll be three work zones just ahead through Tulsa Hills starting next week. Are you ready for spring storms? 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
7: Good morning, 8:31. It's the KRMG Morning News. I'm Skyler Cooper. It is partly cloudy right now. Some very light showers in this part of the state. Not a whole lot just yet. There's probably more coming not too long from now. 70 degrees, and we're not going to get too hot today, but it's going to get very hot this weekend. So we're tracking the forecast through all of these events for Route 66 happening. If you're going to go to OKC for the Thunder tomorrow night, well, good luck getting a ticket there for Game 7. But it's going to be a busy weekend in the Sooner State. So we're watching that as our top story with all the rain, maybe some storms. Definitely going to be warm and muggy by the end of the weekend.
8: Still looking at rain and thunder chances tapering off a bit today. Late tonight, tomorrow morning may end up being the highest chance of rain and thunder that we've got all weekend, but plenty of heat and humidity. By tomorrow afternoon and Sunday afternoon, the heat index values climbing into the mid to upper 90s already. Rain and thunder chances, though, start back up again by the middle of next week.
7: 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And we'll hear more from the National Weather Service in about 15 minutes, our five-day forecast moments away here on the KRMG Morning News at 8:32. 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
14: It's in preparation of tomorrow's world record attempt for the largest classic car parade. 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The current record to beat happened in Puerto Rico back in 2017, including 2,491 cars. More than 4,000 drivers are registered to take part in the cruise tomorrow, starting at 8 a.m. at 11th and Yale. Grant Merrill, 102.3 KRMG, Tulsa's News and Talk.
12: MetroLink Tulsa's governing board is set to discuss the future of its downtown Denver Avenue station during a June 11th meeting. The discussion will include an appraisal and possible sale of a transit center as part of a long-term redevelopment plans identified in the Arena District Master Plan. Officials say there will be no impact on current bus routes or transit services. As part of preparations, the city of Tulsa plans to remove landscape boulders near the station later this month and reuse them at city stormwater facilities. The Spurs blew the doors off of OKC in Game 6 of the Western Conference Finals, winning 118-91 and forcing a winner-take-all Game 7. The game was almost never in doubt. San Antonio hit 8 first-quarter threes and opened a 35-22 lead, and then detonated a 20-0 run in the third that completely buried the Thunder. Coach Mark Daigneault telling reporters after the game,
15: "We had a chance to turn the game, but you got to turn the game. You know, you can't wait for the game to turn." And they came out and obviously threw a great punch in the third and got the game out of reach for us.
12: Victor Wembanyama was the engine all night, dropping 28 points, 10 rebounds, and 3 blocks. SGA finished with just 15. Game 7 in Oklahoma City on Saturday. A new study has identified Tulsa's 5 most crash-prone intersections. The list is led by East Admiral and South Memorial Drive, which recorded 63 crashes, 41 injuries, and 1 fatality over a 5-year period. Rounding out the top 5 are 71st Street in South Quincy, 71st and South 109th East Avenue, 21st in Garnett, and East 91st Street South in Riverside. Safety experts say intersections remain among the most dangerous places on the road, accounting for about 25% of traffic fatalities nationwide. KRMG News Time is 8:35.
7: Time to check the 5-day forecast brought to you by Don Carlton Honda, 4141 South Memorial, with Fox 23 and KRMG meteorologist Laura Mock.
16: It's going to be warm today, Skyler. High temperature 85 degrees, partly cloudy skies, and I can't rule out a few showers or storms around, but the chances today much lower than the last few days. We will have the possibility for a few storms late tonight, and then again on Saturday. High temperature on Saturday, 89, 91 on Sunday, mostly sunny. Rain chances a little bit lower Sunday and Monday. Temperatures in the 90s. I'm certified meteorologist Laura Mock for Fox 23 and 102.3 KRMG, Tulsa's News and Talk.
9: 70 in Owosso and 70 at Tulsa Severe Weather Station.
10: We do have a city street collision up towards Owosso. A bit of a headache. Just still watch for some of that at 86th Street North and Memorial. Your drive out of Owosso, Highway 169 is looking great. Most of your roadways right now are cooperating, and that includes Highway 75 at the Creek Turnpike. Not much of a backup there as you get into the south end of Tulsa Hills. A south Broken Arrow has been great this morning on the Creek Turnpike there. Roller Coaster Bridge. In fact, that's about a 5-minute drive from the Creek Turnpike up towards Broken Arrow Expressway. 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
7: Talk more about what this study says are the top 5 most dangerous intersections in Tulsa. A couple of them are a little bit of a surprise. And we'll go through those again. We also have, Mark, have we done our Gary Owen tickets?
17: Yes, we already gave those away earlier, Skyler.
7: I'll just mark that off my page. And we'll have a lot more to get to on the KRMG Morning News.
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2: 8:40, the Friday edition of the KRMG Morning News. Last year, at about this time, when the Thunder were making their run to their first championship, Ben Morgan said he was
3: 110%
2: positive and confident that they were going to win. Was it the title or was it sweep the series? I forget the exact way you said
3: 110%.
4: I think at the time we were talking about sweeping.
2: Yeah.
4: So I can't really take credit for just saying that they would win outright.
2: So this year, I know we're still just in the conference finals, but let's talk about tomorrow. How, I know your team's out, so.
4: Don't remind me.
2: Sorry about that.
4: It's pretty fresh in my mind.
5: Ben, I don't know if you know this, but your team is out.
4: I did notice that, yeah.
2: The Cavs aren't going to be in there?
4: No, I don't think so. Well, oh. I mean, there's still a chance.
2: No. Coming home for LeBron next year?
4: He keeps teasing me, man. Yeah. Even yesterday, he was posting stuff about that 2016 championship team.
2: Loves to mess with people, doesn't he?
4: And you know what? I'll be happy to have him back.
2: All right. So, Thunder, do you think they're going to win tomorrow?
4: Absolutely.
2: Really?
4: You 110%.
2: Mark? 8:41. Pull it off the locker.
4: This is longer than I thought this series would go. I told my friend that the Spurs would be lucky to win two games, and they have won three games, and now we're going to game seven. If the Thunder play anything like they played last night, it's over. But I assume they're going to come back at the Paycom Center looking to just close this out and start thinking about New York.
2: Yeah, well, it is going to be fascinating to see. It seems like each team has just played really well at home, right?
4: That has been the theme throughout most of these NBA playoffs.
2: Yeah.
4: Especially when you look back at that Cavs series. I mean, both the first and second round went to seven games for them because we just couldn't win any games away.
2: I wonder what it would take to get into the Paycom tomorrow.
5: Ooh, like, brother.
4: That's going to be a battering ram?
5: Mission Impossible type stuff, you know, where he lowers down in the first movie and is hanging above the floor. You have to do that kind of stuff to get in there.
4: That would be a great view of the game.
5: It would, honestly.
2: People are probably, like, you know, doing secondhand sales. I bet they're so marked up.
5: Jeez.
4: They should really put a dome on that place. So you could open it up and people could just like sit from the parking garages that surround the Paycom.
2: What we're doing is going to be the Continental Coliseum.
4: That's cool.
2: It'd be cool if they could
4: do that.
2: That
4: would be
2: cool. You know what? Let's bring it back to Tulsa and find out what else is happening this weekend.
6: I'm Lynn Hernandez with your KRMG Tulsa Rocks Weekend. We are going to be celebrating Route 66 all over Green Country this weekend as we celebrate the 100th anniversary. And with me is a local artist that will be playing different celebrations. With me is Travis Kidd.
7: Well, it's where the day takes you, where we got to go. Let's get in the car now.
6: Travis, you got a lot of places to go and celebrate Route 66. Where are you going to be?
8: Hey, Lynn. Thanks a lot. Yeah, we're going to be actually doing the Capitol Cruise Expo and tailgate. It's the official pre-parade, pre-party kickoff. Friday, the 29th, we'll be performing from 4 to 5 p.m. at Expo Square. So we've got Jolene Brown coming on after us, and Jacob Tovar, I believe, is the headliner for Friday. Saturday, we're moving over to Sepulpa for the event called Proceed to the Route. That's on Main Street in Sepulpa, and we're performing from 2 to 4 p.m.
6: Wow, you're all over the place, so you're going to get your kicks on Route 66 quite a bit.
8: That's right. We're going to actually be in Claremore again that night, Saturday night, after the Sepulpa event. We're heading back over to Claremore and performing at Will Rogers Downs Racino over there at 8 p.m. So we're up and down Route 66 all weekend.
6: Wow, you are racking up the rock and roll miles on Route 66 as well. Weekend. Travis Kidd, man, great to talk to you.
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2: 8:44 on the KRMG Morning News, ahead of that big celebration of Route 66 tomorrow. Let's get weather and traffic. Here is Chief Meteorologist James Adelot.
9: Skyler, we're still looking at a few widely scattered showers and storms today. Not as many as the last couple of days. Mid-80s today, but upper 80s to near 90 tomorrow and on Sunday. Plenty muggy. Highest chance of rain and thunder over the weekend. Saturday morning, I'm Chief Meteorologist James Adelot for Fox 23 and 102.3 KRMG, Tulsa's News and Talk.
10: 70 in Claremore and 71 at Tulsa Severe Weather Station.
11: It is quiet for the Tulsa Metro. New City Street collisions have occurred, and we have no big headaches on the roadways. Highway
2: 75, slowing just a bit at the Creek Turnpike, a work zone on the south end of Tulsa Hills. Monday, we will add the headache for 81st Street. That's where the new diverging diamond's going in there in Tulsa Hills. It'll be widening 81st, and they plan to keep two lanes of traffic open on Highway 75 northbound and southbound. But that project, that'll be a headache that we deal with through the end of the year and into 2027 there, Highway 75 and 81st Street. This May, your dream ride is closer than you think. 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
6: Remember the city of Tulsa and the Muskogee Nation made a deal on jurisdiction and who could be charged with what? Depending on where they are, the state Supreme Court has stepped in and said, nope, not so fast. We'll tell you more about it next.
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10: Three.
6: The video of this is just incredible. A rocket belonging to Jeff Bezos, his Blue Origin company, exploded yesterday during a test at the launch pad down in Florida. It was felt by people in the nearby areas, Cape Canaveral, Cocoa Beach in Florida. It briefly turned the whole sky orange. The videos are just amazing. Now, Blue Origin said that New Glenn rocket exploded during an engine firing test. Everybody's okay. There were no injuries. And amazingly, even with all the damage it did to that launch pad, the nearby ones are okay. So SpaceX already sent a rocket up this morning. Just business as usual.
10: Two.
6: The Oklahoma Supreme Court rejects a settlement agreement between the city of Tulsa and the Muskogee Nation. It would have deferred some criminal prosecution of Native Americans to the tribes, to the Muskogee Nation. The court ruled that the city did not have the statutory authority to go into that agreement without the approval of the governor and the state's Joint Committee on State-Tribal Relations.
10: One.
6: Our top story this morning, with so many events happening this weekend, we are watching the weather for when we're going to see rain, when we won't. Also, the little chance of severe weather is just a small chance. Also, going to be very hot by the end of it.
10: The National Weather Service says there's about a 20 to 30% chance for showers early in the morning, but temps throughout the day will be in the upper 80s. Meteorologist David Jankowski with the National Weather Service says the chance of rain drops off on Sunday, but it's going to be hot.
16: With the warmer conditions and all the recent rains that we had, heat indexes are going to kind of start to climb. And so we could see some heat indexes Sunday afternoon and also Monday afternoon up near, or at least forecasted-wise, to be up near 100 degrees.
10: So you might want to throw an umbrella in your car for Saturday morning celebrations, but you shouldn't need it the rest of the day. Crystal Kelly, 1023 KRMG, Tulsa's News and Talk.
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2: And for more on that, the five-day forecast brought to you by Don Carlton Honda, 4141 South Memorial, with meteorologist Laura Mock. Morning, Laura.
17: Good morning, Skylar.
2: Still rain chances, but not as much as before?
17: Yeah, not as much. The problem is, as we head into the weekend, some of the storms that we see will have a slightly higher potential of turning severe.
2: All right, what are you expecting for this weekend and the next 5 days?
17: Well, today, 85 degrees for a high temperature. We have a few showers and storms nearby this morning, and we'll have the possibility for a few more this evening, but it looks like we get through most of the day with just partly cloudy skies. Warmer this weekend, 89 for a high on Saturday, 91 on Sunday. Again, chance for some storms trying to move through. Timing is going to be a couple rounds. Saturday morning has a chance, Saturday evening has a chance, and then possibly again a few showers Sunday, but rain chances at that point, 20%. We'll be mostly dry as we start next week. Temperatures still near 90. I'm certified meteorologist Laura Mock for Fox 23 and 102.3 KRMG, Tulsa's News and Talk.
10: 71 in Sepulpa and 72 at Tulsa Severe Weather Station.
18: I was checking the ODOT cameras down in Oklahoma City. They've got a lot of water on the roadways down there. Pretty hefty storm moving through. I'm very thankful we don't have that here in the Tulsa Metro. What we're seeing is a work zone slowdown. Highway 75 at the Creek Turnpike. Probably the toughest it's been all morning. That's northbound traffic coming in there on the south end of Tulsa Hills. Broken Arrow Expressway right now at I-44. That's in good shape. Midtown, they will be narrowing the BA westbound. Watch for those lighting upgrades around Harvard, and that's going to start at 9, and that will go until 3 this afternoon. If your check engine light is on or you're just tired of hearing that pesky noise when driving, let the guys at Tulsa AMCO check it out with a free vehicle courtesy check. 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
2: All right, we'll close things out on this Friday as we wrap up KRMG Morning News, a busy weekend. 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
21: Think it's just Democrats who've gone woke? 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And it didn't stop there. That same group Drummond funded hosted a trans queen story time for Oklahoma kids, swapping storybooks for woke propaganda. Drummond even cut a deal with the liberal ACLU, delaying enforcement of Oklahoma's ban on transgender surgeries for minors, putting kids at risk of gender mutilation, sidelining conservatives while empowering woke radicals who hate our values. Outrageous. Immoral. Exactly what you'd expect from a Trump-hating, Biden-backing woke rhino like Gettner Drummond. 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
0: 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The note was based on the S&P, gold, and silver, and our clients won't lose principal as long as none of the ETFs are down more than 40% 4 years from when we placed the trade, and the bank guaranteeing them doesn't default. 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But if you would like to know more about how structured notes work and what we currently have available, call us at 918-262-2000, 918-262-2000, if you'd like to learn more.
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2: 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We'll be back Monday.
4: Some of us will.
2: That's right. Yeah, it's Mark Conroe's final day with us, and I told him he got the final pick of bumper music here, so great option.
5: Hey, Journey's always a go-to for me. We wore out my mom's Journey's Greatest Hits CD when we were kids. So
2: we're going to have a text here at 918-921-1023 from our loyal listener, Tina, any minute. She loves when you play Journey. So, Grant, keep that in mind next week when you take over.
23: So, Mark, what are you going to do with your extra time in the morning now that you get to sleep in a little bit?
5: Exactly that. Sleep.
2: Nice. Yeah.
5: I'm going to enjoy the sleep for a few days.
2: Are you going to wake up at 2 or 3 on Monday and go, oh, I'm supposed to be at work?
5: Yes, absolutely. There's going to be a moment of terror, and then I'll think, oh, I can go back to sleep. And then I'll wake up and see all of the cardboard boxes that I have to unpack.
2: Well, we're going to be out in the community this weekend. I'll see you at the Capitol Cruise tomorrow. Crystal in Catoosa at the Blue Whale. Ben's going to throw out a first pitch at the Drillers. Grant's going to be there heckling him.
4: Yes.
2: And Chase is going to be at the Food Truck Festival in Jinx. So you will find us out and about. And Mark's going to be packing and driving
23: it's a busy weekend for us.
5: It's a very busy weekend.
2: Mark, best of luck. We're going to miss you, buddy.
5: Appreciate it. It's been great. And yeah, I hope I'm not gone for too long.
2: Yeah, we'll keep in touch.
4: Enjoy that 3 miles a gallon on your moving truck over there.
2: 8:57. Everybody have a great weekend. Be safe out there with all these events happening. And here's the forecast for it with Chief Meteorologist James Adelot.
9: Hey, Skylar, we've made it to Friday, and rolling into the weekend, get ready for the muggy air to set in. Mid-80s today, just a stray shower possible, fewer than the last couple of days. Highest chance for weekend rain and thunder, actually Saturday morning, and then upper 80s to near 90 for highs. I'm Chief Meteorologist James Adelot for Fox 23 and 102.3 KRMG, Tulsa's News and Talk.
10: 70 in Owosso and 72 at Tulsa's Severe Weather Station.
18: Owosso and Collinsville looking great there on Highway 169, all through East Tulsa and South Tulsa. Highway 169 has a good drive. If we try to find some trouble, it's not from a collision, just a work zone. South end of Tulsa Hills, the busiest that we've seen, 75 this morning. Watch it there at the Creek Turnpike. Are you ready for spring storms? 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

0: 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Dr. Justin Imami has changed so many lives. Now it's your turn.
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2: An investigation now underway as Route 66 festivities take over the weekend for the 100th anniversary of Route 66.
3: Just north of downtown, Highway 75 at Apache, some guardrail repair getting underway. Southbound Highway 75 narrowed at Apache. Watch for that work until 1. I'm Chase Thompson.
2: Thank you, Chase. It is 9:01. We've got partly cloudy skies and 71 degrees here in Tulsa. For the KRMG 24-hour Fox News Center, I'm Ben Morgan with Team coverage of our top stories. Thousands of visitors are expected in the Tulsa area this weekend as communities celebrate the upcoming 100th anniversary of Route 66. The featured event is Saturday's Route 66 Capital Cruise, where more than 4,500 classic cars are expected to participate in an attempt to set a Guinness World Record for the largest classic car parade. Other events across Green Country include the Admiral Twin Drive-In 75th Anniversary Celebration, Route 66 themed concerts, festivals and family activities, including the city of Catoosa gearing up for the grand opening of the new Blue Whale Visitor Center and inaugural Blue Whale Fun Run tomorrow. Festivities start at 8 o'clock tomorrow morning with a 1 mile fun run, followed by the Blue Whale 5K at 8:30. Catoosa Mayor Greg Williams explains what it means having this new visitor center open during the Route 66 centennial.
4: 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The Blue Whale, you couldn't hardly see it for the grass and the weeds when I first got on the council. 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
2: 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There are shuttles that run all day to and from the Blue Whale. Tulsa's most accurate and dependable 5-day forecast, 3 big things you need to know, and the start of the Brian Kilmeade Show. 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
6: Once an Obama Democrat, always an Obama Democrat. 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McCall was a Democrat well into his 40s, even while Obama was president. 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McCall remained a Democrat for years after Obama became president. In the legislature, McCall voted for higher taxes 20 times. 20 times. Really? And as Speaker, he pushed the largest tax increase in state history. 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Despicable. But that's the real Charles McCall. 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
7: One or two stray thunderstorms around through the afternoon, 83 the high. Same story tomorrow, a couple of showers and storms early in the morning, 88 the high. A couple of storms tomorrow evening. Sunday, sunny, muggy, 91. Monday, muggy, 91. And Tuesday, shower chances return. I'm Chief Meteorologist James Edelon for Fox 23 and 1023 KRMG, Tulsa's news and talk.
2: Right now, it's cloudy and 71 degrees here in Tulsa.
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2: The White House unveiling aliens.gov, a cheeky new website focused on illegal migrant arrest data and not UFO disclosure.
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9: 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It's Brian Kilmeade.
10: Hi, everyone. So glad you're there. I come to you from Midtown Manhattan, heard around the country, around the world. We got a great YouTube channel now, too. 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So many people watching everything on YouTube and tell me about it. So it's great to have our own channel. Rebecca Heinrich is going to be with us, senior fellow at the Hudson Institute. We're going to break down what's happening with Iran. And Daniel Hoffman, former CIA station chief, served in Moscow, Iraq, Pakistan, South Asia, Europe, and probably did a lot of things he can't talk about. But we'll try to get it out of him. He's got a great message this graduation season. And we got to talk about what this deal is that might be framed out to stop the war in Iran. Let's get to the big three.
11: Number three.
12: Because I had never seen Joe like that before or since.
13: Never seen him like
12: never.
13: That.
12: I don't know what happened. I mean, as I watched it, I thought, oh, my God, he's having a stroke.
10: She's a liar.
12: It scared me to death.
10: Yeah, she's a liar. Biden's back, and there's not a Democrat who's happy about it, except Jill. We'll talk about it.
14: Number two. What I've learned is I actually don't want celebrities to come out and endorse me. I don't want anybody to endorse me except for the moms and the animal lovers in L.A. That's my entire vote.
15: Yeah.
14: Because that's...
10: Backstretch for California. Will it give an upset minded Republican Party a chance? Steve Hilton as governor, Spencer Pratt as mayor. Let's see if they can do it.
16: Number one.
17: The thing that got our attention and alarmed us is how they recommitted to all of their original goals. My point is it's unlikely they're going to change. No matter what deal we put together, at the end of it, they're going to want to recover everything that they're losing.
10: Iran deal done? Question mark. I'll tell you what we know, and I'm not convinced Iran will live up to anything they say they will. And because I'm getting a lot of different things that they're saying. So here's essentially the deal. 60-day agreement to negotiate. In that time, the Strait of Hormuz opens unrestricted, mines removed. The U.S. blockade lifted, Iran allowed to sell oil freely. Really? Iran agrees not to pursue a nuclear weapon. Do we possibly believe that? Talks begin on uranium disposal and enrichment. Well, that's good. U.S. to discuss sanctions relief and frozen funds, maybe to a degree. Discuss humanitarian and aid and goods for Iran. That's okay. But this is crazy. For Israel, the Israel-Hezbollah war in Lebanon would end. Yeah. If you stop funding the proxies, then we could talk about that ending. But what is Israel supposed to sit there and watch Hezbollah rearm? Daniel Hoffman joins us now. He is the definition of skeptical usually. Well, Daniel, how do you feel about this memorandum of understanding?
15: Yeah, more than skeptical, Brian. Look, the point of our military operation inside Iran was to induce Iran to negotiate in good faith on their nuclear program, on their ballistic missile and drone programs, and on proxy terrorists. These were all the things that we didn't get to with the JCPOA, and President Trump rightly withdrew from the JCPOA, and he will be judged on whether he can deliver something better. Now, we've won every single kinetic engagement with Iran, but speaking frankly, we haven't achieved our strategic objective of bringing Iran to their knees and inducing them to negotiate in a way that would suit our own national security. I'm concerned because we have three elements of our leverage. It's the sanctions, it's the blockade, and the potential for U.S. military strikes. When we enter a negotiation phase, the potential for U.S. military strikes goes down. If we eliminate the blockade, that reduces a lot of leverage for us. And if we're talking about giving Iran money for showing up to negotiate, I don't like that either. So there's a lot of concerns going into this alleged agreement. But the president is rightly holding, and we may yet see some changes to it.
10: And the one thing I'd say, Daniel, could count on the Iranians to not live up to a deal and force additional action. And if we force additional action, I think we'll have additional leverage. Here's the president yesterday, cut three.
8: Well, I think we're doing very well. They are starting to give us the things that they have to give us. And if they do, that's great. And if they won't, then the man on my left is going to finish him off.
10: And that man on his left is Secretary of War Pete Hegseth. How equipped are we to finish them off?
15: Yeah, well, that's a real good question. You know, we've definitely expended a lot of our munitions, and it's not something the Trump administration is ever going to discuss publicly, the extent to which we are prepared militarily to carry on additional strikes. I'm sure we are, but the question about whether that limits our ability to deter China in Asia or to deal with Russia's barbaric war on Ukraine, those are questions the administration will be discussing behind the scenes. I don't expect us to learn a whole lot publicly about that.
10: I mean, them saying, come get the uranium, that's a yes or no. We have to come and get it. If they don't let us, yeah, we know. But when they say we're not enriching, we never believe that. I mean, you don't build a nuclear program into a mountain if you are not enriching to weapons grade. And then you have the pickaxe situation, which we really have not affected because it's so effectively been buried inside that huge mountain.
15: Look, it's the post-war phase that concerns me a great deal. If Iran has given sanctions relief, we know where that money's going. It's not to build girls' schools. They're going to rearm and reconstitute their weapons of mass destruction. They're going to provide funding to proxy terrorists to carry on attacks in the region and beyond. And that concerns me greatly. We have not, we decapitated the regime, but we didn't change the regime or its behavior. We're going to have to deal with them long term unless we go back to military strikes and take out this leadership in the hope that the next round of leaders might be more amenable to negotiating in good faith.
10: I want you to hear what General Jack Keane told me this morning, cut 11.
17: Where the Iranians are, they want to stretch these negotiations out as long as possible, because then they think in their minds it's less likely the president would go back into military operations. But they have miscalculated about this president before, and that's dangerous on this part, and they would likely do that again here.
10: I mean, they just know one thing. He's totally, to them, he's totally unpredictable. Would you, isn't that you? As a CIA guy, if I told you to study President Trump, he'd be a very hard guy to study because you don't really see patterns. Am I right, Dan?
15: No, no patterns, and a willingness to take great risk, like a riverboat gambler. You know, President Trump has succeeded and failed in business, and he is willing to take risks when it comes to foreign policy. No other president would have thought of doing what he did in Venezuela, or is putting, or put the pressure on Cuba, or would launch an attack to kill the IRGC commander Soleimani back in 2020, or this war against Iran. So yes, he is very hard indeed to predict. But the Iranians are also, it's worth remembering, a junior partner in this century's axis of dictatorships, and they know if they delay U.S. strikes, that just gives them more time to receive assistance from their allies, Russia and China.
10: So we hear this story. We know that Iran China was getting around the sanctions by buying oil on this so-called shadow fleet. Well, evidently, Iran has been getting billions of dollars from China still through this entire process. $31 billion from oil sales to China just last year. China accounts for about 90% of their sales. And now they talk about the shadow, the so-called teapot refineries that are getting some of this sanctioned oil and putting them into the Chinese economy. Does it surprise you that they would say one thing and do another to us?
15: No, that's what China does. And look, China, Russia, Iran, North Korea, they're all allied together, and they share an interest particularly Russia, Iran, and China, in reducing or eliminating altogether U.S. influence in the Middle East. So it would open up opportunities for China. China operates to a great degree in the Middle East. They've got factories in Oman. They've sought closer relationships with Gulf states. They want to portray the United States as an unreliable ally. That's the long game for Iran. As well with support from Russia and China. And that's something that we have to be dealing with and countering.
10: What about leverage points? What about we tell the Gulf states, you got to make a choice. You pressure China to stop financing Iran because Iran made it clear the Gulf states are the enemy. They've been going after Bahrain, Kuwait, Qatar, Oman in the beginning, as well as Saudi Arabia. So why don't the Gulf states use their leverage point and say, make a choice, China?
15: Yeah. Look, it's either us or them, and that's over to Secretary Rubio to conduct the diplomacy with our Gulf state allies and partners to ensure that they make the right choice. You're allied with us. That means that you shouldn't be doing business with the Chinese, Oman, Saudi Arabia, UAE, and others. UAE has a lot of Russian money right now in their country. They need to deal with that as well. That's just part of diplomacy, and it's over to Secretary Rubio to make that happen.
10: So right now, Iranian officials are urging its long-suffering people to conserve water, fuel, and electricity. Now, they already had shortages. I don't know, Dan, how in touch you are with people that might know what's going on in Iran, but what is the situation, the best you know it?
15: I mean, it's been awful for years and years, but the IRGC, which is in charge of Iran, the Iranian Revolutionary Guard Corps, with the besieged paramilitary force supporting them, doesn't care. They will deny human rights to their population and suppress them. The population doesn't have the wherewithal to overthrow the regime. The regime has a lot of weapons and a lot of guys who are willing to shoot innocent people. So, yes, there's a lot of pain being felt. But again, I can tell you that even if Iran were to receive some sanctions relief, that money's not going into making life better for Iranians. Nor do I see the potential for any change in the regime by virtue of the fact that they've modernized their economy or received additional money for reconstruction. I just don't see any of that happening. They define themselves based on being at war with the United States and Israel.
10: And they're good at that. But who do we talk to? I'm reading quotes from their Deputy Secretary of National Security, saying Iran's assets must be returned to in full and unconditionally. All right, all the frozen funds. That's $100 billion, maybe more. That's not going to happen. And then their head of the Iranian Parliament's National Security Committee comes out and says Iran's red lines include the country's right to enrich uranium. Okay, that's a non-starter, too. That's not in the deal. So not only are they not true to their word, we don't know whose word we're taking.
15: Well, this is public posturing, and they need to appear tough for their own regime, for the guys in their own regime, and also because they are the leader of the resistance, as they like to call it, against Israel and the United States. So they want to look and sound tough to their proxy terrorists, to Hamas, Hezbollah, the Houthis, and the Shia militants, proxy militants in Iraq. That's why you're seeing all of this. Now, behind the scenes, Brian, there may be discussions happening there to which we are not privy, where Iranians are more open about deals they may be willing to make. But they could never say so publicly. That's just not going to happen. Not with these guys.
10: So just talk about Ukraine real quick before we go. It looks like last night the Russians hit a apartment building in Romania. Why would a country that's losing 35,000 soldiers a week, right? 35,000, let's say. So they're losing this. They're actually losing ground. We just had an official on from Ukraine. They've gained more ground over the last month than the Russians have gained in the last 9 months. So they're really taking a pounding. Why would it be working to their advantage to hit a NATO ally?

0: effectively
1: hey,
0: as well.
1: Dan, aren't they the number one army in Europe right now?
0: Yeah. I kind of want them on my side. Also, the way they've integrated intelligence into their war fighting, along with this century's revolution in military affairs, drones. And they are the leaders, absolutely.
1: Daniel Hopman, thanks so much. But lastly, before we go, you had a message that you wrote in your column about for high school seniors and people graduating. What is that message?
0: So the message was embrace the unexpected. I didn't come up with that myself. That was a valedictorian, a kid named Seth Scott, delivered an inspiring graduation speech to his classmates at Plano Senior High School in Texas back in 2018. And he encouraged his fellow graduates to be undaunted about the future, to take risks. And I've just found that in my own life after retiring from CIA, those words just resonated deeply with me. Rely on education and continue to learn. Learning is a lifelong journey. And that's how we deal with whatever unexpected events might happen in our lives. For me and my kids, it was my wife being diagnosed with terminal cancer when she was 37 and passing away 4 years later when our kids were 11 and 8. But we embraced the unexpected and we dealt with it. We didn't waste time focusing on things we couldn't do anything about. We tried to find a path to philanthropy that would soothe our broken hearts by working with the Jesse Reese Foundation to support kids in the fight for their lives against pediatric cancer. So I just thought it was a message I wanted to share with kids as they enter, you know, a new phase in their lives, whether they're moving on for more school or maybe taking a break to go into the workforce.
1: How are you kids doing?
0: Listen, I always say the best thing I did for them was marry their mom. So they are excelling on the sports field and in the classroom thanks to mom, and I'm grateful for that.
1: Awesome. Daniel Hopman, thanks so much. Appreciate it. And we'll be talking to you again,
0: Brian,
1: as this deal formulates. Thank you. Daniel Hopman, former CIA station chief in multiple trouble areas, and he's a Fox News contributor. Back in a moment.
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0: We are in the month of May now, which is Women's Health Month. And the focus is simple. Make her health a priority. I'm Skyler Cooper. There are a bunch of serious conditions that can develop quietly and without symptoms. And you know, most people hope they're healthy, but hoping isn't a strategy. Let's look at heart disease, the number one cause of death in America. And it's the number one killer of women in the country too, claiming more than 300,000 every year. But only about 44% of women recognize it as their biggest health threat. And nearly 6 in 10 women are expected to develop cardiovascular disease in their lifetime. Now, when it comes to cancer, lung cancer is the leading cause of cancer death in women, with over 60,000 deaths projected this year. Now, those two things, heart disease and lung cancer, can be found in minutes with a simple scan. Kraft Body Scan focuses on early detection, finding issues before symptoms appear. You can check for both in one non-invasive scan. And this month, $10 from every scan supports the American Heart Association. You can learn more about it and get scheduled right now at craftbodyscan.com.
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4: 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You're with Brian Kilmeade.
5: Other people did see him act like that in the months before and in the months after that. And those moments became increasingly hard to predict.
6: And I just wonder if that's not something that the Democrats are not going to have to deal with for the next 2 years, or at least that may come up.
7: Conversation should be had about the deceptiveness.
8: I think
7: that was
8: so.
7: Behind this. Like, that's the conversation that I think ought to be had.
9: The Joe Biden was not going to be a credible candidate for president because of his age and declining health.
10: That is ridiculous. It's farcical, but true. All those Democrats weighing in demand, and I look at the CNN host as she's clearly left-wing, want to know an explanation of what happened to Joe Biden, why his failure was covered up. It wasn't covered up. He didn't admit to it, but it wasn't covered up. His doctor should be really called on the carpet. That's a guy that should get bipartisan ridicule because he would not answer the question, would not sit down for an interview, would not hold a press conference because he was basically covering up for what a guy. Now we find out massive cancer, by the way. No, everyone forgets about that. He's going through treatment. And then we find out that, you know, we see before our eyes him faltering, not being able to walk, not being able to talk, not being able to think, understand it, mixing up names and who's dead and who's alive and thinking of naming world leaders that haven't been in office since the 1970s or 80s. I mean, Helmut Kohl. He was saying the most ridiculous things. Prime Minister Mitterrand of France. So we were pointing it out. Nobody was saying it. When you pointed it out, you were called, you were cruel. Now everyone's pointing it out. It's just so crazy that the former first lady is going to write a book and think she can still snow the majority of the media who don't need the Bidens anymore. They're going to hammer her. And the fact that she could not anticipate that blows me away. We come back, Rebecca Heinrichs, on what's at stake in the Middle East. Don't move.
11: Well, I'll leave.
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12: Looking at a big weather change this weekend. Southbound US 75 is narrowed to one lane at Apache Street. This will last from 9 a.m. to 1 p.m. today for ongoing guardrail repairs. I'm Mark Conroe.
13: Thank you, Mark. It is 9:30. We've got cloudy skies and 73 degrees here in Tulsa. From the KRMG 24-hour Fox News Center, I'm Ben Morgan with team coverage of our top stories. We are still seeing some more rain chances this weekend.
14: Well, we can't rule out an isolated shower or thunderstorm this afternoon and then again overnight. Tomorrow morning, the more widespread rain has wound down, at least for a while. Heading into the weekend, though, get ready for increasing humidity and heat index values. By Sunday and Monday, the heat index could hit 100.
13: That's Fox 23 and KRMG Chief Meteorologist James Adelot. Meanwhile, thousands of visitors are expected in the Tulsa area this weekend as communities celebrate the upcoming 100th anniversary of Route 66.
12: The featured event is Saturday's Route 66 Capitol Cruise, where more than 4,500 classic cars are expected to participate in an attempt to set a Guinness World Record for the largest classic car parade. Other events across Green Country include the grand opening of the Blue Whale Visitor Center in Catoosa, the Admiral Twin Drive-In 75th Anniversary Celebration, Route 66-themed concerts, festivals, and family activities. Mark Conroe, 102.3 KRMG, Tulsa's news and talk.
13: Metrolink Tulsa's governing board is set to discuss the future of its downtown Denver Avenue station during an upcoming June 11th meeting. The discussion will include an appraisal and possible sale of the transit center as part of a redevelopment plan identified in the Arena District Master Plan. Officials say there will be no impact on current bus routes or transit services. As part of preparations, the city of Tulsa plans to remove landscape boulders near the station later this month and reuse them at city stormwater facilities. Tulsa's most accurate and dependable 5-day forecast, three big things you need to know, and more of the Brian Kilmeade Shouts next at 9:32.
15: Conservative, Republican, endorsed by President Trump, Frank Lucas.
16: I hear over and over to fight and protect what matters most. So I stood with President Trump and championed the Save America Act to require proof of American citizenship, to prevent illegal immigrants from voting in our elections. And as a grandfather to three granddaughters, I oppose biological males from competing in women's sports. I'm Frank Lucas, and I approve this message because protecting elections and the integrity of women's sports in Oklahoma, well, we always protect what matters most.
15: Frank Lucas has worked with President Trump against the woke, radical, DEI-loving liberals who are trying to destroy our country. That's why President Trump has given Frank Lucas his
17: complete and total endorsement.
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3: Some scattered thunderstorms through the afternoon, 83 the high. That'll continue tonight into tomorrow morning. 88 tomorrow, an isolated shower tomorrow afternoon or evening. Sunday and Monday, muggy and hot, low 90s for highs. Tuesday, 87, and more showers possible. I'm Chief Meteorologist James Adelot for Fox 23 and 102.3 KRMG, Tulsa's news and talk.
2: Right now, it is cloudy and 73 degrees here in Tulsa.
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2: It is unclear whether the latest draft plan for a potential peace deal between the U.S. and Iran will actually move forward.
5: 2.
2: Former Attorney General Pam Bondi is back on Capitol Hill this morning to testify behind closed doors to the House Oversight Committee on her role in uncovering the Jeffrey Epstein files.
5: 1.
2: And it is not clear whether the U.S. plan to create a 50-bed facility for Americans who could get exposed to Ebola will go ahead in Kenya. At 9:36, I'm Ben Morgan on 102.3 KRN. G, Tulsa's news and talk.
6: He's so busy, he'll make your head spin. It's Brian Kilmeade.
7: There are a lot of details to work out, but what I mean is I think we're making progress. We're getting to a point where we could potentially sit down and settle these issues, but that requires us to make a little bit more progress. I can't guarantee that we're going to get there, but right now I feel pretty good about it.
8: And that is the Vice President yesterday at a commencement address for Air Force Academy. With us right now is Rebecca Heinrich, Senior Fellow at the Hudson Institute, just back from Ukraine, but what was harder is getting here from Washington.
9: That's right.
8: Right? Because a fire at Penn Station, it backed up all trains coming from the south.
9: Right.
8: So they just told you trains are canceled, can't get in.
9: Right. I showed up 5:30 a.m. this morning. They told me to find another way to New York.
8: And you did.
9: I did. Got the last seat on a Delta flight.
8: All right. So we appreciate it. So this is what we know. U.S. blockade gets lifted. Iran allowed to sell oil freely. Iran agrees not to pursue a nuclear weapon. Talks begin on uranium disposal and enrichment. U.S. to discuss sanctions relief and frozen funds, humanitarian aid, and don't let Israel hit Hezbollah anymore in Lebanon. What do you think?
9: Well, a couple of those already crossed President Trump's red lines, so I'm still really skeptical. So President Trump's been very clear that Israel obviously has a right to defend itself. So as long as Hezbollah keeps firing at Israel, Israel's going to have a right to defend itself. The other thing, too, I talked to a senior White House official a few days ago who's told me that there's no way there's going to be any lifting of U.S. blockade or removal of U.S. forces until there is demonstrated Iranian behavior that lets the strait open. And so far, to my knowledge, the Iranians want the condition of the blockade lifted first before they let, before they say that they're not going to fire on ships in the strait. So I'm still very skeptical that we've got Iranians operating in good faith. I understand the administration's goal is to get that strait open as soon as possible to get energy prices down, but I remain skeptical.
8: They also want, does President Trump, them, Saudi Arabia, anybody who has not joined, Bahrain, UAE has already joined, anyone not in the Abraham Accords to join. How do you feel about that?
9: Well, look,
8: Saudis have said no, not until a Palestinian state is formed. Really?
9: Yeah. I mean, look, the Gulf states are the reason that the United States is being restrained in Project Freedom. Remember, Project Freedom was this great mission, I thought. Rubio explained it really well. The chairman of the Joint Staff explained it really well. Hegseth explained it really well. Purely defensive operation, take out IRGC militia in the strait that are shooting on any ships. We've got over 1,000 ships still trapped in the strait. And so this idea was purely defensive operation to open up the strait forcibly. And it was the Gulf states that said, don't do that, because if you do that, the Iranians are going to retaliate against critical infrastructure in our countries. And so President Trump wants this coalition with the Gulf states. So he put the brakes on Project Freedom. So I think he's totally right to say, look, we're going to go a different way to try negotiations again. But at the very least, all these Gulf states that have seen how bad the Iranians are, they owe us this normalization with Israel. Get with the program.
8: So you can't, with the not funding the proxies and limiting ballistic missiles, that is not a part of the memorandum of understanding. We assume it's going to be in the 60-day negotiation. But you can't tell Israel, don't bomb, no more fighting in Lebanon. By the same time, allow Iran to go fund and prop up Hezbollah again.
9: That's right. I mean, remember.
8: So we'll never agree to that.
9: No. And remember, you know, Iran is still, it has not renounced its support for these Shia militia groups outside of its borders. And Iran funds, as you said, Brian, funds, trains, and supports Hezbollah. And so it cannot make a condition that the Israelis cannot defend themselves against its main proxy group.
8: Right. So militarily, I think the military would love to be able to finish the job. Is that what you're getting?
9: Yeah, my understanding is, you know, I keep hearing people say, look, Rebecca, there are limits to what our military can achieve. I mean, of course, in theory, that's true. But President Trump's initiation of Epic Fury demonstrated overwhelming military competency. I mean, we have the Iranians totally, completely vulnerable right now. We know that there are Iranian surface-to-air missiles, surface-to-ship missiles all along the coastline in the Strait of Hormuz. We know that they have this ability to launch these fast boats against these ships. Our military can take those out. We have drone defense against some of our ships, and we have the ability to offensively go after these fast boats. So
8: through warthogs.
9: Yeah. So I'm totally in favor, at the very least, along the coastline. We got to get rid of these IRGC militia, because even if there's some kind of deal, what I don't like is the optics and the substance of the Iranians actually giving us permission to operate in the strait.
8: That can never happen, because it's a bad precedent for all international waters around the world. Here's General Jack Keane on what he guarantees. Cut 9.
5: We know they're going to cheat. Look at this. Just this week alone, with the violation of the ceasefire in the Straits of Hormuz. Who's doing that? The Iranians are doing that. And we had to react to it. Look what they've done in Lebanon. The ceasefire began on April the 8th. And since April the 8th, less than 2 months, they have fired rockets and missiles into northern Israel over 900 times. 1,200 plus drones have been fired into northern Israel, all since April the 8th. And that is under the guise of a ceasefire. And the Israelis are in a defensive crouch because they're abiding by the terms of the deal, which is they can only conduct defensive operations. I point this out because it reminds us who we really are dealing with here.
8: You don't need a reminder, Rebecca, but I think the rest of the world understand we're not dealing with an equal partner that can be trusted. One thing is consistent. They never have been able to be trusted.
9: That's right. And I hear a lot of people say, look, like, you know, wars end in negotiations and diplomacy, but only after one side has its will broken and is no longer willing to fight. And the Iranians are still willing to fight, even though the United States has completely taken out their proper Navy. The IRGC still has these fast boats in the Strait. We've taken out their air force. We've taken out a significant ability of them to produce missiles, their defense industrial capacity, their steel industry, their plastic industry. And now we're sitting there and they're still terrorizing the Strait of Hormuz because their will is not broken. You still see Iranian politicians on X, being very provocative, mocking the United States. And so, you know, until the United States can compel the Iranians to say, look, you've lost, and now we dictate terms, you do not dictate terms, I think this thing is still going to be a major problem.
8: So you were over in Ukraine, and you were there for how many days?
9: 7 days in country and 1 day in Moldova.
8: So I want you to, Senator Richard Blumenthal said some positive things. Cut 17.
10: Let me just dispel a couple of myths. America is not leaving Ukraine. Our diplomats are here to stay. We're standing behind Ukraine, as we have done from the outset. We will not be cowed by Russian threats or bullying. We're not scared, and neither should the people of Ukraine be cowed in any way by this kind of bullying.
8: So they need patriots right now, President Zelensky said. They're doing good drone to drone. What did you find when you were there?
9: Yeah, a couple of things. One, the amazing resilience of Ukrainian people. I mean, I met with political leaders, military leaders, civil society leaders, spent over an hour with President Zelensky and an hour with the First Lady. But really, the remarkable people who I met were just sort of the everyday Ukrainians elderly ladies of Ukraine going into these community centers and making camouflage netting for Ukrainian troops. Very pro-U.S., pro-freedom, incredible people. The big takeaway for me is the Ukrainians are not asking for much of the United States at this point. They have got drone production capacity. They've got more to teach us than we can give on drone fighting. But they do need Patriots, and the United States is the only one that can produce these things. And they need them because the Russians are firing missiles, and the Ukrainian people need to have the confidence that they can be protected so that they can go to work and send their kids to school. And that's why they need American Patriots.
8: Right. Do you think they'll be able to get them?
9: They should. I mean, so far,
8: production's a problem.
9: Production is a problem only if the United States doesn't make it a priority. So the United States has the ability to produce the necessary Patriots as long as we don't do stupid things like say, look, you know, we need these for a future potential conflict with China. In theory, I get that. We've got a war right now with an ally right now. The other important point, Brian, is that the Ukrainians, when they use the Patriot systems, they learn how to adapt them. So then we learn how to adapt them. So then the Patriots that we are iterating are even better than they were before we sent them.
8: And the Russians, you say, look at this as a fight against the U.S.
9: Oh, totally. So the other thing I learned in Ukraine is hearing all of these briefings is the Russians view Ukraine as a pro-West, pro-democracy nation that stands in the way of the Russians' ability to push the United States out of Europe and break up NATO. So ultimately, the Russians fear the United States. They don't really take the Europeans seriously. They see Ukraine as standing in the way of their biggest adversary, which is the United States.
8: Poland understands that, right?
9: Oh, yeah.
8: The Baltics understand that. And then yesterday, Romania's apartment building got hit by a Russian drone in Romania. That is a NATO ally. What should our response be?
9: Well, more than just a sort of bland denunciation. I mean, the United States should clearly say that it was Russia that acted aggressively against Romania.
8: Of course.
9: That we defend Romanian territory. Remember, the Romanians are very pro-U.S. too. Romanians have been great, even on Epic Fury. They've been one of the countries that have said, hey, whatever you need, we want to be able to help and provide help. And so I think that the United States needs to stop trying to be like the mediator, sort of the middle person here. It needs to clearly be on the side of Ukraine, needs to bolster NATO's front, which is, you know, if we want to shift some troops from Germany, don't bring them out of Europe. Shift them to Romania and to Poland and the Baltic nations. That's a great place for them to be. And it can still encourage our European allies to step up as well.
8: I know. I think they got the message. I mean, Sweden and Norway, Finland, I get it. They get it. Poland gets it. The Baltic nations, the best they can, but they're tiny.
9: Yep.
8: Understood. You know, who still doesn't get it is France. And England's playing like under 2%. And what did they show us? They had three ships.
9: Yeah, they got it. They have got a major domestic problems. They got to invest in defense. Absolutely. The one country we have not mentioned, though, is Germany's actually really stepping up. I was really surprised when we were in Ukraine to see the economic support and aid that the Germans are stepping up and providing. It's the wealthiest European country. They should. But the Germans, I mean, under Chancellor Merz, I mean, he's no Angela Merkel. I mean, he really is investing in German defense industry. And so he really is headed in the right direction.
8: That's good, because I know that there's a bit of a fracture. I am shocked. You have to the initial surge, and president does things different, taking out the Ayatollah, wiping out 40, ultimately 60, maybe 80 of their leaders. They said our allies were upset. Okay. They were upset. They said we should have been ridden. Understood, but we wanted the element of surprise. You could debate that at the military level and at some war college. But since then, they've done nothing, meeting without us. How are they going to open up the strait when the conflict's done? I mean, that is really arrogant, and I don't think realistic. Do you really want to ally the person who's been the country that's been your backstop for the last 60 years?
9: Right. So the United States is the leader of NATO. I'm a big proponent, as I know you are, Brian, of making NATO stronger.
8: Yep.
9: The United States needs these countries. We're still operating out of Germany, out of England now, somewhat out of France, a little bit out of Italy for Epic Fury. That's how we project power into the Middle East, is from these European bases. And I do think if you talk to these European leaders, they'll say, look, nobody cares. You know, everyone's glad the Ayatollah is gone. We know that Iran posed a major threat to Europe, but they still have these political problems with the United States. So, you know, what my recommendation is, I wish that the United States would focus our diplomacy on the Europeans and the Gulf states and not with the Iranians right now, and get a coalition of the willing to open up the Strait of Hormuz and get something in place. Because if you bring the Europeans on board, one nation individually doesn't have enough firepower, but collectively they do, and they can help us.
8: They would, and they also had snapback sanctions. They decided to put the snapback sanctions on.
9: Yeah.
8: So we're not alerting them to a problem. They acknowledge that problem.
9: They do.
8: So we'll see what happens. Lastly, the president's still going to go to the G7, still going to go to the NATO conference. at which time, what do you think the posture will be against him? It'd be aggressive like the Canadian leader, or do you think they'll understand, like the general secretary, that the U.S. has to be dealt with respectfully?
9: Yeah, I think it's the latter. I mean, look, I think interests ultimately prevail in the end. And as frustrating and as angry as you can get on some of the different things that the United States has done, you know, all of these European countries know that they cannot replace what the United States brings to the protection of the free world, the West, of which they're still included. They can't replace it, not in the near future, not in my lifetime. And so they know, I think Secretary General Rutte is really the leader to follow here. He gets it. And that is my hope, that the countries follow his lead.
8: All right, Rebecca, thanks so much. I hope the country follows your lead too. Anyone who has to go to New York from D.C. because you were dexterous enough to have another mode of transportation and you didn't want to drive. Correct?
9: That's right. Didn't want to drive.
8: Absolutely. Rebecca Heinrich, thanks so much. Senior fellow at the Hudson Institute. Back in a moment.
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2: 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I'm Ben Morgan.
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23: Did you ever see signs that he was falling into cognitive decline?
24: No.
23: People were saying he wasn't the same Joe Biden.
24: Well, I don't think that's true. He was the same, the essence of the same Joe Biden. But yeah, he was slowing down. He was getting older. I mean, we all observe that. When you know, it's a very intense job. I think it ages you quickly.
8: Come on, give me a break. Ages you quickly, slowing down. He couldn't do the job. He wasn't slowing down. He couldn't do the job. And that's the story that still has to yet to come out. And it's obviously, do not buy her book. The last thing you want is for Jill Biden to become a bestseller while she just makes up stuff and people aren't even buying it. I hope like 9 people buy this book, because name a Democrat that wants to hear Jill Biden's story. Jill Biden, an inconsequential first lady, unless, of course, she was running the entire country. Does anyone vote for Jill Biden or would have voted for her? Are you kidding? Here's some of the other Democrats and what they said. Cut 31.
25: Other people did see him act like that in the months before and in the months after that. And those moments became increasingly hard to predict.
26: And I just wonder if that's not something that the Democrats are not going to have to deal with for the next 2 years, or at least that may come up.
27: Conversation should be had about the deceptiveness behind this. Like, that's the conversation that I think ought to be had.
28: Joe Biden was not going to be a credible candidate for president because of his age and declining health.
8: Okay. He shouldn't have been president. And if he said that when he was president or even leaked it out to anonymous sources, it would have certainly been helpful. And by the way, it would have helped your own party. But what happened is, and I'm sure this is going to be written. So Joe Biden thinks he's a one-term president. He said, I'm a transitional figure. And it was just understood that it'd be 4 and done. But at the midterm elections, basically due to Roe v. Wade, that decision, it was supposed to be a red wave. But after Roe v. Wade, so many women were motivated because they thought that their the abortion was at, you know, even though abortion's gone up since Roe v. Wade was overturned, since abortion was on the ballot, they were motivated. And therefore, the House barely went to Republicans and the Senate stayed. So what happened? Joe Biden says, I'm popular. I passed 3 pieces of major legislation, did bipartisan gun reform, did infrastructure deal, got some buy-in from Republicans. And then I did my ridiculous new Green Deal. I'm popular. Look, I'm staying. And nobody pushed him out. Nobody said, but Joe, you're not good. You're not making any sense. I mean, I've seen you. I've talked to you. You know, you nodded off while we're talking. You know that you can't even have meetings. You know, there's only cabinet meetings. The last one was led by your wife. You can't do that. Instead, they just said, go for it. Everyone's afraid to say it. So then everything fell apart in 2024 because they did well in 2022. And it paved the way for President Trump just to play it beautifully. He becomes president. And now he's doing consequential things. The things I will not tolerate is people saying that Donald Trump is slipping. Yeah, there are times when he nods off, maybe. I don't know if he did the other day. But it makes total sense to me because I do it. I don't have cognitive problems. What happens is when you sleep 4 and 4.5 hours, if you're in a hot location or sitting down too long, that happens. The president sits down in these cabinet meetings, wants to sit down in these other things, in situations, you're not off. What he could do is get 8 hours sleep. There'd be zero problems.
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2: Keep your eyes on the skies this weekend.
3: Highway 75 southbound, still a little slow south of Apache Street as they repair guardrails through 1 o'clock this afternoon. I'm Grant Merrill.
2: Thank you, Grant. It is 10 o'clock, cloudy, and 73 degrees here in Tulsa. From the KRMG 24-hour Fox News Center, I'm Ben Morgan with team coverage of our top stories. We are still tracking rain in the forecast, and it is going to get hot this weekend.
4: Well, we still have some isolated shower and thunder chances, not only this afternoon, but tonight and tomorrow. We will see gradually a downturn in rain and thunder chances, at least through the rest of the weekend. And by Sunday and Monday, it will feel like June for sure, with temps in the low 90s, heat index values, thanks to all the recent rain and humidity, near 100.
2: That is Fox 23 and KRMG's chief meteorologist, James Haydelot. One of Tulsa's most iconic landmarks is celebrating 75 years of movie magic. For three quarters of a century, folks have been going to the Admiral Twin Drive-In. Owner Blake Smith says the drive-in has become a place where generations of families come together year after year. Even after decades of change, it still draws crowds looking for the drive-in experience.
5: It's just really more of kind of a laid-back, just hang out, let's just have fun, and kids roam around, they'll throw the frisbee and the football and baseballs and whatnot, and so I think that makes it completely different.
2: They are hosting a special event tonight featuring live music, a ribbon cutting with Mayor Monroe Nichols, and a double feature of The Outsiders and Cool Hand Luke. The Oklahoma Supreme Court ruled that the city of Tulsa cannot finalize its agreement with the Muskogee Nation unless both the governor and the Joint Committee on State-Tribal Relations signs off.
6: Governor Kevin Stitt praised the decision, arguing the deal would have created unequal justice systems. Mayor Monroe Nichols pushed back, saying Tulsa's partnerships with tribal nations have improved safety and that crime is down 20% since the city shifted the policy in 2025. The Muskogee Nation first sued in 2023, saying Tulsa couldn't prosecute tribal citizens on reservation land. A 2025 settlement would have sent some traffic cases to tribal court. The ruling doesn't kill the deal, but it does force Tulsa to get state approval before trying again. Mark Conroe, 102.3 KRMG, Tulsa's news and talk.
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4: 102.3 KRMG has Tulsa's most accurate and dependable 5-day forecast.
5: Some scattered thunderstorms through the afternoon, 83 the high. That'll continue tonight into tomorrow morning. 88 tomorrow, an isolated shower tomorrow afternoon or evening. Sunday and Monday, muggy and hot, low 90s for highs. Tuesday, 87, and more showers possible. I'm Chief Meteorologist James Adelot for Fox 23 and 102.3 KRMG, Tulsa's news and talk.
4: Right now it's cloudy and 74 degrees here in Tulsa.
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7: 2.
4: A successful rescue inside of the cave in Laos where several miners have been trapped for more than a week.
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4: And former U.S. Attorney General Pam Bondi will sit before the House Oversight Committee to talk about the investigation and release of the Epstein files at 10:06. I'm Ben Morgan on 102.3 KRMG, Tulsa's news and talk.
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9: All right, from 48th and 6th in Midtown Manhattan, heard around the country, around the world. 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And don't forget, One Nation Sunday at 10 o'clock. We've got a great lineup, starting with Harvey Levin's going to bring us inside this Los Angeles race for mayor and the California race for governor. And he sees it up close and personal and how Hollywood is going with Spencer Pratt. But they're not saying it publicly. And the one guy against him, of course, is Jimmy Kimmel. Why wouldn't he? He's against everything that's not left-wing and radical. Tommy Lahren is warming up to come in, to come on with us. He's going to be co-host of the Big Weekend Show, goes 6 hours over the weekend. And Sid Rosenberg, host of Sid and Friends in the Morning on 77 WABC, is going to weigh in on many things, including the mayor's decision. First time ever a mayor in New York City not to march in the Israeli parade on Sunday. So let's get to the big three.
10: Number three.
11: Because I had never seen Joe like that before or since.
12: Never seen him like
11: never.
12: That.
11: I don't know what happened. I mean, as I watched it, I thought, oh, my God, he's having a stroke.
9: Yeah, too bad, First Lady. Then you quickly went to the Waffle House. Biden's back and there's not a Democrat who is happy about it except Jill because she has a book to sell.
10: Number two.
13: What I've learned is I actually don't want celebrities to come out and endorse me. I don't want anybody to endorse me except for the moms and the animal lovers in L.A. That's my entire vote.
14: Yeah.
13: Because that's, you know.
9: Backstretch for California. Will it give an upset-minded Republican a chance? Steve Hilton, does he have a chance? Spencer Pratt, does he have a chance? We'll talk about it.
10: Number one.
15: The thing that got our attention and alarmed us is how they recommitted to all of their original goals. My point is it's unlikely they're going to change. No matter what deal we put together, at the end of it, they're going to want to recover everything that they're losing.
9: And right now, they're meeting in the Oval Office about should they take these deal points on a memorandum of understanding and negotiate for the next 60 days. That was General Jack Keane with me this morning. I don't believe one word they say ever, and nobody else does either. I think this is a delay of game, and I think ideally we'll get everything paused, open up the strait, and then blow them away after the midterms. Tommy Lahren joins us now. Hey, Tommy.
16: Great to talk to you, Brian, and I'm so happy that we're talking about L.A. We're talking about all the big stuff. You know, I'm very, very interested in especially that mayoral race in L.A., only a few days away now, so very excited to get to talk to you about that.
9: So I guess the latest poll, and it looks like Spencer Pratt, if I'm to believe this poll, is in very close third. but I don't really believe the poll. In fact, he says, don't believe any of it. He says he thinks he's going to get over 50% because that's the type of response he's getting, but people are afraid to speak up. So this Berkeley poll has Bass with 26, Rahman with 25, and Pratt with 22. You used to live out there. What do you think?
16: I think that the polls are definitely underperforming for Spencer Pratt for exactly the reason that you outlined. There are a lot of people in Los Angeles who might not even be conservative-minded, but they're so afraid of being labeled a conservative because they support somebody who happens to be a Republican but is also not running as a Republican that they don't want to answer accurately in the polls. So I think he's definitely underperforming the reality in the polls. I think there are a lot of folks in Los Angeles who not only had their minds completely changed with the Palisades fires and all of that, but also just folks that are realizing that those homeless encampments, they're not just staying on Skid Row. And Skid Row is awful. It's horrible. There's animal abuse, drug use. It's despicable. But those encampments, anybody who's been to LA, especially in the last 5 or 6 years, knows that those encampments are pretty much everywhere. And even the folks there that have big money, Hollywood money, you know, they live in a life of luxury, is starting to impact their quality of life. And I don't know how they could possibly vote for either the current mayor, Karen Bass, or somebody who sits on the city council, Nithya Raman. It just defies logic to vote for either of those two.
9: So I talked to the president last week, and I asked him about Spencer Pratt. He said, well, what do you think? And I told him what I thought, and I thought it was very impressive. He's very comfortable who he is, and he did his homework in order to have an opinion on the issues that matter most. And he said the problem is voting and the voter integrity there. So here's what Spencer Pratt said on Fox and Friends to me on that, Cut 21.
13: We will definitely win if everyone who's as angry as me in Los Angeles just goes and votes and they don't just share things on social media or tell their friend they're angry. They physically go vote and they don't have to wait till June 2nd. A lot of people are concerned about elections and you've got to vote in person. No, you vote today. You put it in the mailbox. You drop it in the ballot box. We win with the most votes. And a lot of people, again, in California are concerned about, oh, election fraud. We can always outvote cheating, period. And we can do that literally in the next 5 days with just moms alone and animal lovers, because I'm also going to stop the abuse of these dogs on the streets and these alleged no-kill shelters that are killing thousands of dogs.
9: So he thinks, hey, you know, that's a great attitude to have, by the way. I'm more for that. Okay, do your best you can in election integrity, then deal with what you have. Don't make excuses.
16: Yeah, you know, none of us conservatives necessarily love California elections and their process, their mail-in votes and their drop boxes and all this. I mean, they were the first in the country, I believe, to do it before everybody else started it. So I hate that. But Spencer understands that in the landscape that he's in, he has to push that and he has to make sure everyone's voting by any, you know, way that they prefer to do it. So he's smart in that. I also want to talk to his point that I think has been an underreported point in mainstream media on the dogs and the animals on Skid Row and the shelter system and this no-kill, all this. I'm very invested in it. I work with a lot of the same people that Spencer does, and the animal abuse, the people feeding drugs to animals to test their drugs, breeding the dogs over and over and over again so they can get $300 from another bum on the street. It's ridiculous. And the people in power right now, turning a blind eye. A lot of animal lovers in Los Angeles. I know it seems like a niche issue, but I actually think that the animal lovers are going to show out for Spencer Pratt. It could make a big difference.
9: So I know they're taking him serious when I see Jimmy Kimmel try to rip him. You know, they're rolling out Letterman clips when Spencer Pratt was in his 20s and he was on a reality show. And then Jake Tapper found this, Cut 22, with Alex Jones.
7: What about government-sponsored terror? What about 9-11? What about governments staging terror attacks? Is 9-11 an inside job from your research?
12: Not from my research, but from your research, it 100% is, because I can't even believe that it took me seeing your film to know about Building 7. How did that not hit the mainstream media?
9: Right. So more of that crap. But that was 2007. So he was at 2009. So he was asked about it, and here's what he said, Cut 23.
13: The reality is people in charge fail us as taxpayers. And when you're listening to that audio, that's a 21, 22-year-old person. I'm now 42. Unfortunately, you know, I was young and naive to understanding how there is people that will fail citizens across the board. And I would have to go back and look at all that. I haven't watched any of those things in 20 years or whatever. But I bet now with my fresh eyes of surviving the city's negligence that burned 12 people in my neighborhood alive, 7,000 structures.
9: It was horrible.
13: Seeing how fast the internet said that was a conspiracy and how I had to be like, no, this is how it happened, this, this, and this. Now with new fresh eyes, I'm sure I would look at that a lot different.
9: So, I mean, that's how I know they're taking him seriously, but I have no patience for people who says 9/11 was an inside job. Your thoughts?
16: Well, here's the deal. Ask Karen Bass what she was doing when she was 21 or 22 years old. Yeah. I don't think we're going to like the answer to that. You know, I watched The Hills. I watched Spencer Pratt on The Hills. I watched his wife Heidi on The Hills. I'm a millennial. I love that stuff. I still do. But this notion that, well, because he was on a reality show or because he might have said some controversial things when he was on a reality show or in his early 20s, has nothing to do with the race he's running. First of all, he's not running to be president of the United States, where some of those statements would be perhaps a little bit more important. He's running to fix Los Angeles, and he keeps reiterating this over and over again. I'm not running on national politics. What I want to do is I want to clean up the homeless encampments, get the drug addicts off the streets. I want to make your parks safe. I want to make sure your kids aren't tripping over needles when they do go to the park so that moms can push strollers and feel safe. And I want to make sure that the reservoirs have water so that when inevitably we have another wildfire, we have a way to put it out.
9: Or an arsonist.
16: That's what he's running on. Like, he's not running on 9/11. He's not running on Iran. Like, that is his point, and that's why, for me, for Los Angeles, it's so important that they listen. He is the look-around candidate. Look around. If you don't like the way things are looking and how much you're paying for it, you're going to have to vote new, and your option is Spencer Pratt, because the other two, they're currently involved in destroying your city.
9: I just hope he wins and we start a trend of practical people running and trying to win in major cities, because Republicans have basically thrown up their hands and said, I have no shot. That could change things. I want you to hear Jimmy Kimmel going after him yesterday. Cut 27.
14: The difference between Donald Trump and this guy is Donald Trump actually had a job before he was on a reality show. This hole now has given birth to Spencer Pratt, who is running for mayor, another narcissist looking for attention. And are we really going to risk repeating that mistake we made with Trump in L.A. of all places? Mayor should not be your first job.
9: So he's desperate, yet he goes to work every day on Hollywood Boulevard. He sees the decline before his eyes. That's one of the worst things that could happen, to get a star in that Hollywood Boulevard, because he's going to be mocked and defaced on a daily basis. He watched the movie industry leave. This guy just wants to come in and change things and fix things. Why do you think that Jimmy Kimmel takes offense to that?
16: Well, because Jimmy Kimmel, well, there's a lot of reasons why Jimmy Kimmel is going to take offense to anything that is remotely common sense in any way, shape, or form related to conservative principles and ideas. But I would also say, I don't recall, Brian, did Jimmy Kimmel have the same analysis of Mayor Zohran Mamdani? Because to my knowledge, Zohran Mamdani has never had a real job before he was mayor of New York City, the financial capital of the world. So I wonder if Jimmy Kimmel was also making that same assessment with Mamdani. I didn't hear it. Maybe you did, Brian, but, you know, if not, it's a little rich that you're criticizing Spencer Pratt, who, by the way, graduated from USC with a political science degree, is very intelligent, and has clearly done his research on the issues that matter to Los Angeles.
9: By the way,
16: that's what this race should be about.
9: I love that comparison, by the way, because he had one summer camp job as an inconsequential state assemblyman, and then he gets this job as mayor. So the market's now at 51,000 plus, it's up 415 points, and it looks like Donald Trump has said in a meeting in a Situation Room that he's going to lift our blockade, and they're going to lift their blockade of the Strait, and I assume not the toll's got to go. We're starting to get information, but the market's responding positively, and oil is already at $88 a barrel. So I know you're going to be talking about this for 6 hours over the weekend, but but your thoughts about how this is coming to fray, and for people who don't know, there's a mutual lifting of the blockades. Iran agrees not to pursue a nuclear weapon. Talks begin on uranium disposal. The U.S. to discuss sanctions relief and frozen funds, and discuss humanitarian aid and goods for Iran, and Israel and Hezbollah stop fighting. So there's a lot of questions there. But your thoughts?
16: Yeah, a lot of questions. All of that sounds good, and I'm always praying for that, and I'm hopeful and I'm optimistic. I know this president's not going to enter into a bad deal, but can we trust Iran?
9: Nope.
16: I feel like we've been down this road before. So I think if there's anybody who understands that, it's President Trump. But again, we're going to be talking about this all weekend on Big Weekend Show. All of this sounds good. I know the president's obviously facing some pressure due to the gas prices here and some of the discomfort that comes along with that. But I have faith that he's going to do what's right in the long term. That's what he's been saying over and over. You know, he's not looking at the midterms. He's looking at national security, and he's looking at, you know, the hopes of the world. So I'm optimistic, but the follow through is where things get a little sticky on that end.
17: Tommy Lahren, thanks so much. You're doing a great job over the weekend. Also, check out her show.

0: Metrolink Tulsa's governing board is set to discuss the future of its downtown Denver Avenue station. The Spurs steamrolled OKC in a wire-to-wire 118-91 beatdown in Game 6 of the Western Conference Finals. And drivers in the Route 66 Capital Cruise need to pick up their credentials today at the SageNet Center. I'm Ben Morgan.
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3: His mouth to your ears. It's Brian Kilmeade.
4: She thought he was having a stroke. It's inexplicable as a wife why you wouldn't stop the whole thing right then and go straight to a hospital. What's your take on what she's saying now?
5: Frankly, my take is that as I've gone up and down the state of Delaware in the last couple of days, nobody's asked me about Joe Biden's debate performance in 2024. They've asked me about the rising price of gas. They've asked me about Trump's tariffs. They've asked me about insecurity and instability because of an unresolved war in Iran that is not going well. As someone who cares for President Biden, I too was concerned about what that several second pause meant, what was happening at the moment. But I was with President Biden earlier today, and he's fine. I see regular incidents where President Trump falls asleep in meetings in the middle of the day.
6: This is so sickening to me because this is Senator Chris Coons, who is labeled as a moderate, and I fall into that trap too sometimes. He covered up more than anybody else outside the family for his failure because nobody saw more of Joe Biden than the guy that replaced him in the Senate than Chris Coons. And he would push back on everybody that said he's not ready to run. He, of course, can do four more years. Of course, he's doing a great job. Of course, he's tapped in. Of course, he's sharp. So he lied. And then when it went over the edge, said, well, when he clearly fell apart at the debate and he decided to bail out, then he said, okay, it's time to move on. And now he's saying, why are you bringing this up? Hey, Senator, I agree with you. If Martha McCallum or Brian Kilmeade brought up out of nowhere Joe Biden's failures in the debate, you have every right to say, what are you talking about? But it's the former first lady that came out and is again skewing history we all lived through, that even CNN is now free to report because they were too hostage to their ideology to be honest and care. Alex Thompson writes this book with Jake Tapper. And that's why. And then people book you to say, wait a second, what are you going to say about him now? And Donald Trump, yeah, when you sleep 4 hours a day, sometimes you sit down too long, you're not off. You know how I know that? Because I do it. I get on a train sometimes at 3 o'clock. You could say you don't agree with me. Not many people say I have cognitive failure. Okay, nobody says that. You might say I never had cognitive success. You could say whatever. Whatever I am now, I was 10 years ago, 20 years ago. I tell you, I know he's 80. But Donald Trump works 20 hours a day, does not like to sleep, is up at 6 in the morning. I know directly he's up at 6 in the morning before Fox and Friends. Talk to him sometimes in the middle of the show. And you also know that he calls people at 2 in the morning. I talked to the Secretary of Interior. He said it's not unusual to get a call at 2 in the morning. So sometimes at 3 o'clock in the afternoon or 12 o'clock, you're in an hour meeting. You might not off. Yeah. Doesn't mean you're failing. It means maybe you need more sleep, but it doesn't mean you're failing. And the reason why I know that, it's because I have never, ever, and we never will again, have a president more accessible to more people. How many times does Axios say we found out directly? How many times does Kristen Welker of Meet the Press say, I just talked to the president, and here's who he reported? How many times did Jonathan Carl say that? Do you think ABC's been good to President Trump? He sued them. Do you think NBC's been good to President Trump? I think Kristen Welker's been reasonably fair. I really do. I think Jonathan Carl does a good job, too. But I really think that Donnie doesn't like Trump. Doesn't think he should be president, just my view. But he still calls him. He's interacting with him. If this guy was failing, losing his train of thought, doing things unusual that he wasn't doing 20 years ago, they'd be reporting exclusively. But instead, they enjoy access, and therefore their viewers and listeners get more access. At some point, you'll give him credit. But Chris Coons, nice try. Another fail.
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1: We are gearing up for a big weekend in Tulsa.
7: We have a non-injury crash eastbound Creek Turnpike, and this crash is at Memorial.
1: Thank you, Steve. It is 10:30. We've got cloudy skies and 74 degrees here in Tulsa. 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Thousands of visitors are expected in the Tulsa area this weekend as communities celebrate the upcoming 100th anniversary of Route 66. The featured event is Saturday's Route 66 Capitol Cruise, where more than 45,000 classic cars are expected to participate in an attempt to set a Guinness World Record for the largest classic car parade. Other events across Green Country include the Admiral Twin Drive-In 75th Anniversary Celebration, Route 66 themed concerts, festivals, and family activities, including the city of Catoosa gearing up for the grand opening of the new Blue Whale Visitor Center and inaugural Blue Whale Run tomorrow. Festivities will start at 8 o'clock tomorrow morning with a 1 mile fun run, followed by the Blue Whale 5K at 8:30. Catoosa Mayor Greg Williams explains what it means having this new visitor center open during the Route 66 centennial.
8: We've done so much work on it. The Blue Whale, you couldn't hardly see it for the grass and the weeds when I first got on the council. I'm just excited with the centennial that is happening, that we're a part of this, and it's a big deal for Catoosa to have something like this.
1: 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There are shuttles that run all day to and from the Blue Whale. 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
1: 102.3 1023 KRMG has Tulsa's most accurate and dependable five-day forecast.
15: Some scattered thunderstorms through the afternoon, 83 the high. That'll continue tonight into tomorrow morning. 88 tomorrow, an isolated shower tomorrow afternoon or evening. Sunday and Monday, muggy and hot, low 90s for highs. Tuesday, 87, and more showers possible. I'm Chief Meteorologist James Adelot for Fox 23 and 1023 KRMG, Tulsa's news and talk.
1: Right now, we've got cloudy skies and 75 degrees here in Tulsa.
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1: The U.S. and Iran have reached a tentative agreement that would extend the ceasefire for 60 days.
16: Two.
1: The White House unveiling aliens.gov, a cheeky new website focused on illegal migrant arrest data and not UFO disclosure.
16: One.
1: And a Blue Origin rocket exploded on a launch pad in Cape Canaveral, Florida last night ahead of a planned launch next week. 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
6: Hey, we are back, and let me just read you this Truth Social post from President Trump. Iran must agree that they will never have a nuclear weapon or bomb. The Strait of Hormuz must immediately open. No tolls for unrestricted shipping traffic. Just 43 minutes ago in both directions. All water mine bombs, if any, will be terminated. We have removed through detonation numerous such mines and our great underwater minesweepers. Iran will complete the immediate removal and or detonation of any mines, which will not be many. Ships caught in the strait due to our amazing and unprecedented... Oh, my God, is this long? There should be restrictions. Ships caught in the strait. So he basically says no money will be exchanged until further notice. Other items is far less important, have agreed to. I will be meeting now in the Situation Room to make final determinations. Thank for your attention to this matter. So the meeting right now. Sid Rosenberg joins me now, great friend of President Trump, hosts of Sid and Friends, great friend of mine. And he hosts the number one show in the morning in New York City, the number one city, until the mayor finishes it off. 77 WABC, Sid Rosenberg. Sid, welcome back.
17: I am thrilled to be here. It's great to see you. You look very, very nice today. And you right. And I are, actually, to be honest, you and I are even closer than me and Trump. And that's saying a lot.
6: Really?
17: A lot. Well, I got to say that. Yeah, I do have to say it.
6: But who has more power in the country?
17: Than you?
6: No, than Trump. I mean, I have to give it to him on that.
17: Oh, he's got the most power in the world.
6: Right.
17: In the world.
6: So.
17: But I got to tell you, reading that Truth Social, which is like, it's about the length of the Iliad or the Odyssey. He didn't really say anything that we haven't heard before. Maybe the tolls back and forth, that's kind of new. But look, it's the same three things that we want from Iran. They are not going to comply. I can promise you that on at least two of them. So the question is, how long do we kick the soccer ball down the road before we end this thing in some fashion?
6: And Sid is actually referring to the fact that in the break, we're going to do what we're going to do in this break too. We were kicking the ball around. I'm getting you World Cup crazy.
17: Yes, you are.
6: And you're such a sports guy. You'll adapt to this quick and understand the trends and have your favorite guy. And I told you, there's a two-part series on HBO Max that'll give you a fundamentals of the team, where they've been, the disappointment. But yet, I forgot, they tied England last year. The number two team in the world.
17: Yes, they did. 1-1, I believe, right?
6: Yeah. Yes. And they outplayed them.
17: And I'm not really a big soccer guy. I'm not a soccer guy at all. But I know you love it. And during the World Cup, because I'm a great patriot, any opportunity to root for America, I do it. So I've been all over it this week. And don't forget, one of my best friends, like you, is Andrew Giuliani. He's the point man for President Trump for FIFA. He comes on my show once every 2 or 3 weeks. We broke down even some of the players on this 26-man team. I'm ready to rock.
6: He's doing a great job. He really is. He's organizing the whole country. And we have 8 games right in our neighborhood. There's games in Kansas and there's games in Miami and games in Dallas. But I want to bring you to something more apropos, news and sports. So Jackson Dart did this with you in attendance a couple weeks ago.
18: I got to start this off with a go Big Blue. I'd love it if y'all would follow with me. Go Big Blue. Go Big Blue. Go Big Blue. Go Big Blue. Without further ado, I'm grateful, I'm honored, I'm pleasured to introduce the 45th and 47th President of the United States of America, President Donald J. Trump.
6: So the crowd went crazy, and here's what Trump said after.
19: Well, first of all, I wish I looked just like Jackson. This is a guy, I said, is he a male model or what? He's a handsome guy, like a beautiful guy, and he's, you know, conservative guy. He said, I love you, sir. And I didn't know he was doing it, you know, but he's potentially a great quarterback. He's a young boy. He had just really started. But when he's in a game, he moves the team. When Jackson gets harassed a little bit, he's also loved more because we have more people than they do.
6: Because he likes Trump. If you look at his post, he likes Trump. Sid, you were there. He called you up and he had you talk. Did you think to yourself, this is going to be a problem when Dart interrupted, introduced President Trump?
17: I knew right away. It was a week ago today, Mike Lawler's event in the Hudson Valley, Rockland County, New York. I knew right away. I said, oh my God, they're going to make a big deal about this. And they did. It was predictable. But, you know, my friend Jason Whitlock, he does a really good podcast. He said it best. He said, wait a second. Lawrence Taylor, he went out there for President Trump. Nobody said a word. Le'Veon Bell, he was out there for President Trump. But the white quarterback out of Ole Miss, that becomes a big issue. And let me say this. The guy on the Giants who's got the big mouth, and I'm a Giant fan. I hosted the Giants pregame show on WFAN here in New York for 4 years. I'm close with the Giants. Abdul Carter. They took him in the first round 2 years ago out of Penn State. He did nothing for the football team last year. Nothing. Didn't make one big play. He opened his mouth all week long about this. So when the team had a meeting on Wednesday with Harbaugh, and other players spoke to try to fix it, and the big problem was Abdul Carter. He did not even show up to the meeting, gave some cockamamie excuse about some holiday in his family. Abdul Carter, you should be ashamed of yourself.
6: But I can't believe the sentiment exists. I thought in 2016, 2017, I know Belichick got some blowback and Brady got some blowback, got it. But now we're in 2026, and we're watching the team show up at the White House again. We see Saquon Barkley hanging out with the president.
17: Be careful. Saquon Barkley hung out. But don't forget, the Eagles, okay, their quarterback, Jalen Hurts, he didn't go. So you're seeing teams go to the White House, Brian, but they don't all go. Most of the time, it's about half the team.
6: Well, I know, but sometimes there's legitimate excuses.
17: No, there's not.
6: So
17: he's the president of the United States. You got to be there. Come on.
6: Well, Brady didn't show up when the Patriots won.
17: He did have a legitimate
6: when the president,
17: excuse.
6: So Kayvon Thibodeau pulled Giants quarterback Jackson Dart to the side to have a conversation about his introduction to Trump. Thibodeau reportedly broke down emotionally during the conversation. This is a president that got more of the African-American vote than any, more than Romney, more than Bush, more than McCain, more than any other Republican president, more than Reagan. So this guy's, Thibodeau is crying, they're saying?
17: He was crying, yeah. And look, you know, the proof is in the pudding in terms of athletes that still love this guy besides Jackson Dart. The New York Knicks, we're in New York City, folks. We're about 10 blocks away from the house that Walt Clyde Frazier built, or Patrick Ewing, whatever you want. We're about to play the NBA Finals. We'll find out tomorrow if it's San Antonio or Oklahoma City, likely Oklahoma City. It all starts Wednesday night. But they're two biggest stars, Jalen Brunson and Towns, Karl Anthony Towns. They're two biggest stars. They were the ones this week. They were the ones who actually came up with the idea with the rest of the team, hey, let's have President Trump at our game. And now President Trump has said, I'm probably going to come. That was not some white journalist. It wasn't some Democrat. It was Jalen Brunson and Karl Anthony Towns who said, we want the president here.
6: I did not. Seriously, I had no idea.
17: Yeah.
6: I thought you were going to say the opposite because we know Jim Dolan likes president.
17: Oh, he loves Jim Dolan too.
6: But you know,
17: Trump loves him.
6: You know what the president said? Madison Square Garden stays at Penn Station. Do you know what they were saying before that? We're going to pull that out of Penn Station and redo it. So that's another thing. So that bothers me a lot. So I want everyone listening right now, black, white, and in between, to a certain introduction to the greatest Giant ever, the greatest linebacker ever, someone worshipped by everyone that plays the sport and watches, Lawrence Taylor introducing President Trump.
16: I just want to say I grew up a Democrat, and I've always been a Democrat. Until I met this man right here. I'll tell you what. He will not have to worry about nobody in my family ever vote for a Democrat again.
17: Okay. How great was that? Now, that was at Wildwood. You folks that forgot, 150,000 strong showed up in New Jersey that day. And it wasn't just Lawrence.
6: It was freezing too, wasn't it?
17: No, it was a nice day that day, I believe. Okay. It wasn't just Lawrence.
6: Sounds
17: with
6: better
17: him,
6: if you said it was
17: it
6: cold.
17: Does sound yeah, better. But was the Super Bowl 25 MVP when the Giants beat the Bills, Otis, don't call me OJ Anderson.
6: Right next to him.
17: Right next to him. So you had Taylor and Anderson out there in Wildwood, New Jersey for the president, and everybody loved it.
6: Could you remind me, is OJ Anderson black and is Lawrence Taylor black?
17: Last I checked, they're even darker than me.
6: Right. And by the way, if you haven't seen Sid, you should watch in the feed. Sid's tan. Right? That's all. And by the way, so this is what I hope is, remember Drew Brees cried?
17: Yes, I do.
6: And Apollo, because he said, I'm not going to kneel during the national anthem.
17: Yes.
6: I'm not going to disrespect that or sit and kneel. And then he cried and apologized, which was insane.
17: Well, his teammates made him do it. He said, my grandfather fought in the war. I'm not going to apologize, but his teammates made him do it.
6: So I just hope Jackson Dart didn't apologize.
17: Me too.
6: Because he's got to lead this team.
17: I agree.
6: And you go, by the way, who I voted for, I'm going to throw people that voted for Kamala Harris, if you're open, and I'm going to give it to the ball. If you're a running back and you can get some yards, I don't care if you vote for Bernie Sanders.
17: Right.
6: I'm astounded. It caught me totally by surprise. But you said you knew about it in the audience.
17: I knew right away. And Abdul Carter, my guess is,
6: by the way, the Giants said do it. The Giants said do it.
17: Of course they did. The White House and President Trump, I believe, got permission from the Giants first. They're the ones who contacted Jackson Dart. It was the Giants. It wasn't Mike Lawler or Rockland County. It was President Trump and the White House, and he got permission.
6: So a couple of things come to mind. By the way, I guess I say a couple of things a lot. As Pete, have you pointed that out before? I guess evidently they found I have a little bit of a trend of saying that. So a couple of things come to mind.
17: And you said it again.
6: I know.
17: And by the way.
6: It seems unnatural. And yeah. By the way. So it seems kind of natural to think this. Is that if you look at LeBron James, he introduced Hillary Clinton. He had a fundraiser for Hillary Clinton. Stephon Curry. How many black players and white players love Barack Obama? I don't think anything about that. It's President of the United States. Elvis went to visit Richard Nixon.
17: He did do that, yes. All right. No, I know. It's gotten to the point where it's silly, but just so you folks know, this is another example of Trump derangement syndrome. It's a real disease. It's a real illness. There's no cure. And unfortunately, it's alive and well in America today.
6: And I just have this. I'm not going to speak for the coach. I know John Harbaugh really likes Trump. And do you know when he was available, Trump put on Truth Social, the Giants go hire this guy. So if he likes Donald Trump, is he going to alienate the locker room?
17: No.
6: If Harbaugh goes to the White House?
17: Well, if they win, he'll go to the White House. Don't forget, President Trump had John and his brother Jim, who's the head coach of the Los Angeles Chargers right now, the brother combination at the White House together. If the Giants win the Super Bowl, John Harbaugh will be at the White House, and people are not going to care. But right now, he hasn't won a game yet for the Giants. They'll take him to task.
6: All right. I by the way, I predict 11 wins.
17: 11?
6: 11 wins.
17: 11-6. That'll make the playoffs. I think, you ready for this? This is going to sound crazy. They've been bad for so many years. Not just 11 wins. They unseat the Philadelphia Eagles. The Giants win the NFC East.
6: Interesting. And here's what plays to that. I think the Eagles are going to snap away from snapping. That team is on tender hooks. They are ready to. Their coach is on the edge. Everybody's on the edge. Yeah. Oh, do we? What about the quarterback? What if Saquon starts struggling again like he did last year?
17: They're in trouble.
6: We're going to take a short time out and come back because you're going to the Israeli Day Parade. The police commissioner is the grand marshal of the Israeli Day Parade. When we come back, the precedent setting mayor is not going. We'll talk about it.
3: Illuminating, intriguing, inculcating.
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2: 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I'm Ben Morgan.
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16: A radio show like no other. It's Brian Kilmeade.
17: I said on the campaign trail that I wouldn't be attending the parade, and I've made my views on the Israeli government abundantly clear. And I also said on that same campaign that I would have a responsibility as the mayor of the city to ensure the safety and security of each and every New Yorker. And I don't believe that my presence as the mayor should determine whether or not a New Yorker is safe or secure.
1: Well, number one, no one asked you about safety. Number two, just go and do it. So that is the mayor of New York City not going, fomenting and underlying the fact that most people think he's anti-Semitic. Sid Rosenberg, your thoughts about him not showing up on Sunday?
18: He's a disgrace. He's an anti-Semite. His father is an anti-Semite. His vile, wretched wife is an anti-Semite. She's disgusting. He's a disgrace. And he can't use Israel or Bibi as an excuse, because if this parade was in Tel Aviv, for example, okay, don't go. If it was in Jerusalem, don't go. It's in New York City. Last I checked, he won this election in New York City. And there may be some Jews, as horrible as it sounds, who actually voted for this clown at this parade on Sunday. It's a New York City event. You're the mayor of New York City. It's not in Haifa. It's not in Netanya. He should be there on Sunday. But as a proud Jew who marches every year, including this Sunday, I don't want him there.
1: You don't want him there. So you're kind of glad.
18: Oh, God.
1: But it's not right.
18: It's not right. He should be there. His excuse is terrible. Again, it's not an Israeli parade. It's a New York parade. But as a proud Jew, I don't want this lying son of a gun there.
1: Right. So thank you for editing yourself.
18: I did. Because on my radio show, I actually curse.
1: Right. I understand. Yeah. But it would drive Eric crazy. It would be a hard way for him to end this week, Eric, right? I mean, you got to be quick. So Jamie Dimon was asked about his meeting with Mandami. Cut 49.
19: I think good policy is free. I feel like telling the politicians, don't try to raise more taxes or spend more money. Sit down and fix policy. And I think you can grow 1% faster. I literally believe that. And the public knows you can't get certificates of occupancy. You can't get roads built. The bridges.
20: Well, that's like the Baltimore
19: bridge. The Baltimore bridge was supposed to be built by now. It's another 5 years. I go on and on and on.
20: You've been talking about this for so long.
19: It's frustrating. It hurts. It's embarrassing. And it always hurts the civilians of our country. And so, so I had a great meeting with Madami. Meaning it's pleasant. But I said everything I wanted to say.
1: Read between the lines.
18: Well, I don't trust Jamie Dimon. He's the same guy that's been saying for weeks and weeks that we're heading towards a recession because of Iran. And I personally listen to guys like Larry Kudlow when it comes to that type of stuff. And I appreciate billionaires like Ken Griffin or John Katzmatidis, even Bill Ackman, who annoys me too. I find him more likable than Jamie Dimon. But reading between the lines, he wants to like Mamdani. When Mamdani won, Jamie was the first to kind of send out the olive branch. Way too quick for me. Way too quick. The next day. But he is still frustrated. He's still angry. So he had a wonderful meeting. Everybody says that. Trump says that about Mamdani. Katzimatidis says that about Mamdani. Why? Because in the end, they want it to work out. These billionaires, these millionaires, they deserve to be looked at as inspirational figures, right? Not convicts. I want to be Katzimatidis. I want to be Jamie Dimon. Instead, this mayor makes them look badly. So they want it to work out, but you can tell the frustration in Jamie Dimon's voice.
1: Can I just say that when Jamie Dimon came in a month ago to Fox and Friends, I don't know if it was here or whether it was, he came into the radio show too. He did say he's support Iran had to be done. So I do think that he's like, don't worry about it. Hold tight. He was very positive. Maybe it's because the platform he was on, but he was much more positive.
18: He may have been on CNBC. I don't know. But, me personally, I don't get invited anymore. I used to get invited on the CNNs of the world. I never changed my stance for the audience. I don't care. I like them to love me or hate me. I'll never change my stance.
1: Right. Understood. But why would they invite Arthur Idala, a very similar stance as you? They invite him on to be frictional.
18: No, he's not a similar stance as me. I mean, Arthur Idala, don't forget, he's friendly with Bill de Blasio. You wouldn't catch me dead. And Arthur Idala is one of my best friends. My daughter, Ava, I'm so proud of her. She works for Arthur Idala. She's going back to... Right. Take her law degree. So I love Arthur. Him and Joe Tacopino, two of my best friends, but he is much to the left that I am.
1: Much more to the left. So yes. You consider yourself, who is similar to you?
18: To me, President Trump.
1: That's better.
18: You know, Sean Hannity, Mark Levin, right. all the big stars that I enjoy at Fox News, Ingram, Maria, those are the people that are closer to me than Arthur Idala.
1: Right.
18: Arthur Idala will go on CNN and he'll say nice things about Eric Adams and Bill de Blasio. You'll never hear me do that, not in a million years.
1: So how do you feel about Governor Cuomo now he's out. He's being very critical of Joe Biden now. How do you feel he would have been a better choice?
18: I don't know. To be honest, Andrew Cuomo destroyed this state. When I see him, I'm nice to him. You know, he was on my show quite a bit, if you remember. Curtis Sliwa dropped me like a bad habit, caused me a backstabber and a sellout because I started bringing Cuomo on because I wanted Cuomo rather than Mamdani, not because Cuomo was good. He destroyed this state.
1: He did.
18: And we're still paying the price.
1: And the nuclear, we have no nuclear energy. Our utility bills are through
18: the roof.
1: Zero. And then the ridiculous, the green policies he put us to. Even Governor Hochul can't have it.
18: And bail reform. reform, he did that, and all of it. Congestion pricing was his idea as well. So he destroyed the state. I'm not sure it'd be any better, but at this point, anybody better than Mamdani.
1: So don't forget, check out Westbury Music Fair, where I'm going to have history at the Uniting the States tour will be there. Sid's going to be there reenacting skits. Go to BrianKilmeade.com. And Sunday at 10 p.m., amongst my great roster of guests, Sid Rosenberg on One Nation on Fox.
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25: We are looking at a big weather change this weekend.
28: Southbound Highway 75 in North Tulsa narrowed down to one lane at Apache Street until 1 o'clock for guardrail repairs.
25: Thank you, Steve. It is 11 o'clock, cloudy, and 76 degrees here in Tulsa. From the KRMG 24-hour Fox News Center, I'm Ben Morgan with team coverage of our top stories. Still some more rain chances this weekend.
29: Well, we can't rule out an isolated shower or thunderstorm this afternoon and then again overnight tomorrow morning. The more widespread rain has wound down, at least for a while. Heading into the weekend, though, get ready for increasing humidity and heat index values. By Sunday and Monday, the heat index could hit 100.
25: That's Fox 23 and KRMG Chief Meteorologist James Adelon. Thousands of visitors are expected in the Tulsa area this weekend as communities celebrate the upcoming 100th anniversary of Route 66.
30: The featured event is Saturday's Route 66 Capitol Cruise, where more than 4,500 classic cars are expected to participate in an attempt to set a Guinness World Record for the largest classic car parade. Other events across Green Country include the grand opening of the Blue Whale Visitor Center in Catoosa, the Admiral Twin Drive-In 75th Anniversary Celebration, Route 66-themed concerts, festivals, and family activities. Mark Conroe, 102.3 KRMG, Tulsa's News and Talk.
25: Metrolink Tulsa's governing board is set to discuss the future of its downtown Denver Avenue station during an upcoming June 11th meeting. The discussion will include an appraisal and possible sale of the transit center as part of a long-term redevelopment plans identified in the Arena District Master Plan. Officials say there will be no impact on current bus routes or transit services. As part of the preparations, the city of Tulsa plans to remove landscape boulders near the station later this month and reuse them at city stormwater facilities. Tulsa's most accurate and dependable five-day forecast. Three big things you need to know. And it's the Eric Erickson Show next at 11:02.
3: 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Our traffic updates are like a crystal ball, revealing the best and worst routes in Green Country.
4: The ramp into downtown is still closed to stay on the downtown loop.
5: They need to go all the way down to 244 to get around that mess on Highway 75.
3: Sign up for traffic alerts on the KRMG app right now. We are 1023 KRMG, Tulsa's traffic station.
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12: 1023 KRMG has Tulsa's most accurate and dependable five-day forecast.
29: A couple of widely scattered thunderstorms this afternoon and again overnight and tomorrow morning. 83 today, 88 tomorrow. Tomorrow night, again, a stray shower could develop and move our way. Sunday and Monday, muggy and hot. Low 90s. Tuesday, another stray shower. I'm Chief Meteorologist James Adelot for Fox 23 and 1023 KRMG, Tulsa's News and Talk.
12: Right now, it's cloudy and 76 degrees here in Tulsa.
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13: Two.
12: Former Attorney General Pam Bondi is back on Capitol Hill this morning to testify behind closed doors to the House Oversight Committee on her role in uncovering the Jeffrey Epstein files.
13: One.
12: And it is not clear whether the U.S. plan to create a 50-bed facility for Americans who could get exposed to Ebola will go ahead in Kenya. At 11:06, I'm Ben Morgan on 1023 KRMG, Tulsa's News and Talk.
31: Three, two, one, zero. 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

0: Well, I was going to start with something else, but I've got to start here right now. We have breaking news hitting now. The Iranian Revolutionary Guard's FARS news agency is reporting this. Sources familiar with details say President Trump's statement on the Iran deal is incorrect. The framework agreement text is in its final approval stages in Iran, but a final decision has not yet been made. Iran emphasized it will open the strait according to pre-established agreements ranging from ship inspections to providing insurance for ships for a fee, in other words, a toll. The president claimed Iran would give up its nuclear program. This is not true, does not appear in the memorandum of understanding. The most important condition the president did not mention is the payment of $12 billion from Iran's frozen assets. According to the framework agreement text, this payment must be made immediately upon implementation of the agreement, and until funds are paid, Iran will not enter further negotiations. Also, there must be a ceasefire by Israel in Lebanon. This is from the FARS news agency. Now, that's what makes it so notable, is because that is the official mouthpiece of Iran. Now, the president says that Iran must agree that they will never have a nuclear weapon or bomb. The Hormuz Strait must be opened immediately. No tolls for unrestricted shipping traffic in both directions. All water mines, if any, will be terminated. We have removed through detonation numerous such mines with our great underwater mine sweepers. Iran will immediately complete the removal and or detonation of any mines left, which are not to be many. Ships caught in the strait due to our amazing and unprecedented naval blockade, which will now be lifted, may start the process of heading home. Say hello to your wives, husbands, parents, and families from me, your favorite president. The enriched material, sometimes referred to as nuclear dust, which is buried deep underground with virtually collapsed mountains caused by our powerful B-2 bomber attack 11 months ago, sitting on top of it, will be unearthed by the United States, which it is agreed is the only country, along with China, with the mechanical capability of doing so, in close cooperation and coordination with the Islamic Republic of Iran, plus the International Atomic Energy Agency, and destroyed. No money will be exchanged until further notice. All items of far less importance have been agreed to. I will be meeting now in the Situation Room to make a final determination. Thank you for your attention to this matter, President Donald J. Trump. So we have direct contradiction from FARS news agency as to what the president has said. So this is getting interesting. Here's the thing. Iran has repeatedly said, trust us on nuclear weapons. We have, and then they've tried to build nuclear weapons. So we got problems, and there doesn't appear to be a solution, and I certainly hope that there is some resolution that involves bombing these people. That is your headline news.
1: This is all very, very nebulous now. This is all very, very nebulous. I will keep you posted. I will monitor the situation. How about that? I will monitor the situation on the Iran situation and let you know if things change. Now we can begin with where I was going to begin. Welcome. It's Eric Erickson here. The phone number is 877-973-7425. It is the Eric Erickson Show. It is an open line Friday, and you can text Eric. And remember, it's E-R-I-C-K to 33777. Caesar, Julius Caesar, the first Caesar, not the Caesar salad inventor, the man who gave birth to the term literally the caesarean, as his mother was cut open for him. That's where we get the caesarean C-section comes from, Julius Caesar's mother being cut open to give birth to him, as legend has it. Julius Caesar crossed the Rubicon, not the Jeep. The Jeep is named for the river that Caesar crossed. The Rubicon was the river, the outer boundary of Rome in the Roman Republic, past which the legions were not allowed to go. You were not allowed to march your legions across the Rubicon. If so, it was an act of war. Crossing the Rubicon became that point at which there was no turning back. Now, long ago, I think the media crossed the Rubicon when it came to siding with partisans. But there are still some people out there on the left and the right who trust the mainstream media. I now have to do so much more research than I have ever had to do for this program. And I want you to know I do my own show prep. You know why some talk radio shows all sound alike is they have like their company has a research wing that sends them their show prep. I know one company in particular of that is not doing very well financially, and they send a package of stuff every day to all of their hosts with dictates on what they're supposed to talk about, and they all sound the same. And that's why they're not doing well. There's no individuality, but nonetheless, I digress. I do my show prep. And I spend way more time. The amount of subscriptions I gotta pay for you people. I mean, you gotta subscribe to everything these days because the Wall Street Journal tells you part of the story, and then the New York Times does, and the Washington Examiner does, and the Epoch Times does, then the Los Angeles Times does, and the Washington Post does, and everybody has their own narrative because narrative is way more important these days than truth to the press. And they are on the verge of crossing absolutely the Rubicon of distrust in ways they never have before. They've always been bad. But the willingness of the American press corps to cover for Graham Platner and James Tallarico, you know, they're like, fact check, James Tallarico is not a vegan. James Tallarico said he was going to make his campaign the first vegan campaign because of climate change. I'm sorry. I think we have the right to call the man a vegan until proven otherwise. You notice there was no video of him eating that turkey leg or whatever it was. It could have been a tofurkey leg or a soy leg or something, probably a soy leg for him or something else. We have not actually seen him. Not chewing on the turkey. He put his lips on it, but that's about it. There are jokes. I realize there are jokes. I'm not going to make those jokes. I'm just not going to make those jokes. But, I mean, this is Tallarico in his own words.
2: We have, I think, heard more and more issues of animal welfare. I think not just because it's the right thing to do and the moral thing to do, but also it's, as all of you know, necessary to fight climate change. It is now existential that we try to reduce our meat consumption and that we try to respect animals in all aspects of society. And so I am proud to say that our campaign has officially become a non-meat campaign. So we are only buying vegan products from our local vegan businesses.
1: So we can't call him a vegan, according to the fact checkers, which, by the way, also ignored that he thinks that God is non-binary. The things this guy says. And then there's Graham Platner. This is a bit of a hullabaloo today. Graham Platner blames Susan Collins for sending him to Iraq. Now, there hasn't been a draft in this country since Vietnam. Graham Platner, the Nazi who now says, actually, I'm not a Nazi, I'm a communist. I hate the Jews and American soldiers. Graham Platner blames Susan Collins. So Susan Collins in 2003 voted for the war in Iran. It was 70 members of the Senate, bipartisan, Democrat and Republicans voted for the war with Iraq, not Iran, voted for the war with Iraq. And a year later, Graham Platner volunteered for the war in Iraq. You've got to follow the timeline here. In 2003, Susan Collins votes for the authorization of force in Iraq. A year later, Graham Platner enlists to go fight in Iraq and says he wants to kill people. He then re-enlists when his tour is over and then signs up as a mercenary with Blackwater because he writes about how much fun it is to kill people and bang prostitutes in Southeast Asia while on leave and, well, do things by himself in the porta potties while thinking about rape. That's him. It's not me. That's him, a seriously depraved and disturbed individual. And now he's trying to blame Susan Collins for sending him to war in which he volunteered repeatedly to go, including as a mercenary. And he's upset with Susan Collins telling the truth. They really don't like this.
3: Senator Collins, Mr. Platner says that you sent him to war. What is your comment on that?
4: I mean, Susan Collins voted to send me to Iraq. And she's also there to help Donald Trump continue this absolutely insane conflict in the Straits of Hormuz?
5: Well, first of all, he not only enlisted twice after the war was started, but he also went to work for a security company, a controversial one named Blackwater, after his term in the service was over.
4: And we destroyed Iraq, and we destroyed Afghanistan. And all the suffering, all the killing, all the dying, all the displacement, all of it. We, the United States, did that. The anger that I feel is for the people that sent me, who are, frankly, still the same people who are sending people off right now to go but be in harm's way so we can start and have the stupid war with Iran. It's the same people. And that is, like, if I have any anger, it is reserved for, like, the political system itself and the people in it who view war not as like a thing that has a human toll, but they view war as like a political game, something that they can use.
5: So I respect anyone who steps forward to serve their country. But the fact is, that was Plattner's decision to serve. He was not drafted.
4: I am still proud of being a Marine. I am very proud of like my service and the service of the guys that fought next to me. I mean, we tried our best. We truly did. But it doesn't matter if you try your best inside of a flawed policy and a flawed system. It's flawed from the top down. It's bound to fail. It's bound to bring an immense amount of violence upon people who in no way, shape, or form are deserving it.
1: His words versus hers. She's telling the truth. Graham Plattner chose to go to Iraq. He didn't have to. There was no draft. He chose to go. And then he chose to go a second time. And then he chose to go as a mercenary for Blackwater. And he chose to write about his pleasure in killing people. And he chose to write about his pleasure in taking leave to Southeast Asia to bang prostitutes. And he chose to write about pleasuring himself in porta potties, thinking about rape. He chose to write those things. He chose to get the Nazi Totenkopf tattoo, the symbol of the guards who oversaw the concentration camps. He chose to do those things. And now that he's being called out on it, he is choosing to blame other people instead of accepting responsibility for himself. It's like the mayor of Chicago blaming Kia because Kia cars kept getting broken into. It wasn't the fault of the criminals. It was the fault of Kia for making their cars so accessible. It's not the fault of the kids who are engaged in mass violence in Chicago. It's the social media company's fault for allowing them to stream it. It's always someone else's fault with the communists and the progressives. It's always someone else's fault. And the American press corps, by giving voice to this instead of putting true blame where it belongs on the individual who made the decision, they cross a Rubicon for which it will not be recoverable. Some media companies will not go that far. They will turn back and say, you know what? We got to cover both sides fairly instead of giving the Democrats a pass as they decide to elevate Nazis and communists and people who worked for Al-Qaeda and people who sympathize with Al-Qaeda and freaks like Tallarico in Texas, who is too far outside the mainstream, who does not say woman. He refers, you know what James Tallarico refers to women as? Neighbors with uteruses. I'm not making that up.

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1: Metrolink Tulsa's governing board is set to discuss the future of its downtown Denver Avenue station. The Spurs steamrolled OKC in a wire-to-wire 118-91 beatdown in Game 6 of the Western Conference Finals. And drivers in the Route 66 Capital Cruise need to pick up their credentials today at the SageNet Center. I'm Ben Morgan.
0: 102.3 KRMG, Tulsa's news and talk. 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
1: Ladies and gentlemen, boys and girls, it's an open line Friday, and the phone number is 877-973-7425. Should you wish to be on the program, I have the audio. I kid you not. I did not make this up. This is James Stellarico, the weirdo from Texas.
2: Every one of our neighbors with a uterus became the property of the state.
3: One of our neighbors with a uterus to be able to control their own body.
1: He really says it. He really says it. Our neighbors, he can't say woman. He can't say woman or women. He can't say females. Our neighbors with uteruses. Our neighbors with it. Neighbors with uteruses. Does that make you feel respected? Does that make you feel respected? Do you know what the other phrase is they use? Don't be mad at me for telling you this. Don't be mad at me for telling you this. This is the other phrase that these sort of people use. It's either neighbors with uteruses or are you prepared for this? Neighbors with bottom holes. I'm not making that up. That is for real. That is what they say. That is what they say because they don't want to say woman. Why? Because a trans activist may get their feelings hurt. Notice how I said their feelings hurt. Might get his feelings hurt. You're excluding the boys when you say woman. If you say neighbors with uteruses, we're gonna spend more time on the newspeak here. We are, but you need to understand this is who we're dealing with. Someone who instead of saying woman says neighbor with uterus. 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
4: The fun is just getting started.
5: Traffic slowing down northbound Highway 75 between 121st Street up to the Creek Turnpike.
6: At 11:30, we have partly cloudy skies, 77 degrees in Tulsa. From the KRMG 24-hour Fox News Center, I'm Bert Williams with team coverage of our top stories. 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
6: We're tracking rain and heat in the forecast.
8: Well, we still have some isolated shower and thunder chances. Not only this afternoon, but tonight and tomorrow, we will see gradually a downturn in rain and thunder chances, at least through the rest of the weekend. And by Sunday and Monday, it will feel like June for sure, with temps in the low 90s, heat index values, thanks to all the recent rain and humidity, near 100.
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9: 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It is also the first to feature Waymo's sixth-generation driver tech, integrating laser guidance, radar, and audio detection, and being able to handle extreme weather like snow. Ojai will soon appear on streets in
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8: One or two stray thunderstorms around through the afternoon, 83 the high. Same story tomorrow. A couple of showers and storms early in the morning, 88 the high. A couple of storms tomorrow evening. Sunday, sunny, muggy, 91. Monday, muggy, 91. And Tuesday, shower chances return. I'm Chief Meteorologist James Edelot for Fox 23 and 102.3 KRMG, Tulsa's News and Talk.
6: 11:35, partly cloudy and 77 degrees.
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6: Capitol Hill Progress is proposing a tax on tech companies for AI.
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6: New York Governor Kathy Hochul signs a bill to keep in-state police from working with ICE agents.
20: One.
6: An ex-CIA officer has been accused of hiding hundreds of gold bars in his home. It's 11:35. I'm Bert Williams, 102.3 KRMG, Tulsa's News and Talk.
21: Oh, we're going to get into some of that today. We are. I'm going to just unload today. Might as well. I choose violence. But first, we have to talk about the violent reaction of the Democratic Party. On yesterday's program, if you were here, I had a live exchange on radio in conversation with a globally famous Democratic strategist who is beside himself with Jill Biden. Now, if you weren't here yesterday, those of you who were, forgive me. Let me just rerun the clip that we played yesterday so that your head might explode like the Democrats' heads exploded. This is the former First Lady of the United States of America.
22: Are you horrified as you saw it unfold?
2: I wasn't horrified, I was frightened, because I had never, ever seen Joe like that before or since. Never.
20: Or since.
2: Yes.
20: Or You've since. Never seen him like
2: never.
20: That?
2: No.
20: What happened?
2: I don't know what happened. I mean, as I watched it, I thought, oh my God, he's having a stroke. And it scared me to death.
21: She watched and thought, oh my God, he's having a stroke. And so she took him to Waffle House. I'm not making that up. They literally went to Waffle House after the debate. I guess when she realized he wasn't drooling and slurring his words or pooping his britches more than usual, they could go to Waffle House and watch a fight at 12:15 in the morning in downtown Atlanta. They went to a Waffle House. Friends, I've been to the Waffle House in downtown Atlanta at after midnight when I was in college. And I was not sober. That's where you went to get sober and watch the fights. And that's where they took Joe Biden. That's where they took Joe Biden after the debate. Oh, my God, I think my husband's having a stroke. Let's go to Waffle House. And the Democrats today are, wait a second, you people knew. Now, here's what's so funny about this. Do you know who some of the loudest voices are? They're the pod bros, the Pod Saves America bros who weren't they the ones who when Joe Biden was led off the stage by Barack Obama, they were like, hey, we were there. There was nothing wrong with Joe Biden. And now we know there actually was. Even there, he was wandering off the stage and Barack Obama had to lead him off the stage. And George Clooney came out and said, yep, there's something wrong with him. And the pod bros who are now like, we should burn down all the people who covered for Joe Biden. I guess they're going to self-immolate like progressives do these days outside of embassies and in the White House. Because they were in on the cover-up, people. They were in on the cover-up. And now they're like, we have to clean house. You know, Democrats, you do have to clean house. Here's the thing. Everybody knew there was something wrong with Joe Biden. This is the great problem for the Democratic Party in America today. The great problem for Democrats in America is that they and the press are the same thing. So there is no way for there to be accountability in the Democratic Party side. See, there's enough distance between Republicans and even conservative media. I'll call out Republicans on my side who I think are behaving badly. Democrats rarely do until someone becomes expendable. Like, we're about to see Graham Plattner become expendable to Democrats, and they'll start calling him out. All the people who have raced to circle the wagons around him and say he's not really a Nazi, he's a communist, we forgive him all the bad things he say. When his polling keeps slipping and Susan Collins keeps riding, they're going to throw him overboard so that they can say, see, we were virtuous, we rejected the Nazi we endorsed 6 months ago. Because now we know things we didn't know then. That's what they'll do. Mark my words, that is what they'll do. The media and the Democrats are in such a bubble together, they can't really find true accountability on the cover-up of Joe Biden because they were all in it together. There were very few Democrats who were willing to speak out at the time. And now what we know is that multiple Democrats came out and said that, yep, I saw Joe Biden like this. I saw Joe Biden in more than once in a situation where he wasn't right. This is a tweet from Dasha Burns, a White House bureau chief for Politico, formerly NBC News, and I quote, a former senior Biden campaign advisor tells me Jill Biden's comments are revisionist history. She and a handful of other close advisors around President Biden kept gaslighting us, telling those of us on the campaign we were the ones who were wrong and that he just had a bad night. I think she saw the reputational harm this caused her and is therefore taking a new position. Notice, however, it's on background. But wait, there's more. Jill Biden's memoir is the latest frustration for Democrats eager to move on from 2024. Former Biden advisor Megan Hayes tells me on C-SPAN's Ceasefire that the book risks reopening debates about age and the election just as Democrats have momentum. It is not welcome from Democrats. And that was my text messenger yesterday, his fury, that at least we don't have to talk about Tallarico and Plattner today. but we're having to reopen all of these old wounds. Every single time the Democrats hit a roadblock, and by the way, this goes back to Biden's time as the presidency. Remember, every time the Democrats run a roll, Joe Biden would drool something out stupid. He would grab some teenage girl on the butt or sniff her hair, and then he would make some remark about Indians and 7-Elevens that would send the Democrats into a spiral, or he would say something that made no sense. Every time. Joe Biden is like a herpes flare-up for the Democrats. Every time you think you got smooth lips, suddenly there's this blister of Joe Biden. I mean, there's not enough. What is it? What is the thing you can buy at the grocery store, or Breva or whatever you see there at the counter? Every time there's a Biden flare-up. Just when the Democrats are ready to smooch again with the voters, Joe Biden flares up. And now it's Jill Biden, too. I'm going to stop myself from getting in trouble, and we're going to move on from the illusion and comparison. Before I say something that gets me in trouble, I will just say the Democrats are beside themselves on this now. And truth be told, you can't really blame them, except they're getting what they deserve. And that is what I find so funny about all of this. They are objectively getting what they deserve. The Democratic Party of America has repeatedly lied to the public about Joe Biden. They covered for Joe Biden. Remember, they changed the rules so that they did not have to have a primary challenge to Joe Biden. Then they stacked the deck for Kamala Harris to avoid her having to have a primary challenge. They walked into this, and their eyes were wide open when they did. Everybody in the Democratic Party who was close to Biden had a story of him being out to lunch, and they would for a time chalk it up to he was tired, it was a bad day. But when it happens over and over and over and over and over, it becomes a problem. There was this preacher, church, Southern Baptist Church, they're looking for a new preacher. They invite him into the pulpit, and they ask him to preach a sermon, and it's a barn burner of a sermon on how they need to love their neighbor and seek the welfare of their community, and they need to do this, they need to be engaged in their community, and they need to witness, and they need to share the gospel. And the congregation is intrigued. So they have him back the next Sunday. They want to hear him again. And to their shock, he preaches the exact same sermon. Word for word. They're shocked. And the deacons get together and they say, does he have Alzheimer's? What's going on here? Maybe he had a bad day. And they say, yeah, maybe he had a bad day. Let's have him back a third time and see. And he comes back a third time. Gets to the pulpit, word for word, the same sermon. It's so bad, members of the congregation are turning and looking at each other, and they're muttering in the sermon. What, this guy must have Alzheimer's. There's something wrong with this guy. And the deacons, after it's over, they pull the man aside, and they say, sir, is everything all right? And the pastor says, why, everything is all right. Was there a problem with the sermon? And they said, no, sir, it was a fine, fine sermon. There's just one problem. He says, what's the problem? So, well, you gave that same sermon word for word last week. And you gave that sermon word for word the first time you were here. 3 weeks in a row, you give the same sermon. Do you remember 3 weeks in a row you give the same sermon? And the pastor looks at him and says, yep, I remember. But did you do what I said to do in the sermon? That's not the punchline for Joe Biden. You wish it was. The punchline for Joe Biden is he was a man in decline. He gave the same sermon every week,
18: but he slurred his words more and more and pooped his britches and had to have note cards with the names of the congregants so that he could call them out, and he had to see their faces and know what they were going to ask, just like Joe Biden did with the reporters. Joe Biden was in decline the entire time, and the Democratic Party and the National Press Corps covered it up. And to the National Press Corps, I've got to make this point. There are a lot of reporters out there. John Harwood, who's now gone off the deep end. Jim Acosta. In fact, if I could just speak to all of you, John Harwood, my friend Chuck Todd, Jim Acosta, Jake Tapper, Wolf Blitzer, John Berman, the hosts of CNN, Joe Scarborough, Willie Geis, Mika Brzezinski, Peter Baker at the New York Times, Peter Baker's wife, Susan Glazer, or whatever her name is. Can I just, all of you in the press, I got good relationships with some of you, but can I tell you why we have Donald Trump? Some of you, not all of you who I've listed, but some of you decided it's because of the hardness and cruelty of the American people, that they're backwaters and racist. A majority of them voted for Donald Trump. We have Donald Trump because, in part, because of you. Because you all have a double standard. And you don't want to acknowledge it. Many of you wake up every day thinking you're very fair. But you refuse to cover the frailties of Joe Biden until it became politically convenient for you to do so. And I think deep down many of you know that. When Republicans started pointing out he's got note cards with the pictures of reporters with their questions on it, you pretended it away. When Joe Biden would wander out of frame on camera and leaders would have to pull him back, and we know now from those leaders that, yes, actually there was a problem. No, the Republicans distorted it. Brian Stelter, do you understand? You said it was these fake videos, these selectively edited videos. No, the Republicans were telling the truth the whole time, and you chose to circle the wagons around Joe Biden. You, the members of the press corps who do not like Donald Trump, played directly into Donald Trump's hand. You threw Brer Rabbit into the briar patch. You, the American media, and I think, by the way, that's why you're so angry right now about what's happening in the country, because deep down you know you were complicit in it. And I say that lovingly. Many of you are friends, and I don't mean for you to get mad at me, but I'm telling you, as someone who is a friend, who is an outsider, who looks in on you, you did give Joe Biden a pass. You did not ask the probing substantive questions, and now you're trying to make up for it with Donald Trump. I see the number of you. Margaret Sullivan, who I don't particularly care for, was savaged Republicans for questioning Joe Biden and his decline, and now, like, I think Donald Trump's in decline. We should investigate. It doesn't help you to now double up on Donald Trump the things you never did to Joe Biden, because what it does is it exposes how you never did it to Joe Biden. We have Donald Trump as president of the United States in part because of your complicity in the cover-up of Joe Biden, and the fact that you will not hold yourselves accountable and will not acknowledge it. The fact, frankly, that we have multiple books now about Joe Biden's decline from members of the press and Democrats, and none of them wish to probe the cover-up of the press and the protective nature of the press, shows you why you are not trusted, why Republicans are cheering things like the Paramount takeover of CBS News and CNN and the like. Why Republicans are cheering on your demise is because we want a free and fair press, but you're not a free and fair press. You are held captive to your biases and prejudices against the right, such that you would cover for the clear decline of a president and set the stage for the return of Donald Trump, and you can't even acknowledge it.
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18: Hello, America. Welcome. It's Eric Erickson, 877-973-7425. Should you wish to be on the program, I would be very happy to have you. There is news. Martina McBride has announced she is pulling out of the whatever they called it, the country fair or whatever they were going to do on the mall. She's not going to do it now. Bret Michael has pulled out. Basically, all the musicians that were announced have decided to pull out as too divisive. And I mean, really, we're going to be left with the J6 choir and Kid Rock, aren't we? That's what this is going to be about. You know, there's a way to do this and get people invested in it. But it needs to be less Trump branded. That's just the truth. And this was all going to be tied to Donald Trump. And you had a lot of creative artists who don't want to be tied to Donald Trump, who would otherwise be glad to help celebrate the country.
21: I'm telling you, somebody called Dolly Parton. 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The Golfers Journal, it really is a great, I just signed Charlie up for it. So yeah, do that. Now, when we come back, have y'all seen the video? Alexandria Ocasio-Cortez speaking to a group of Muslim men who refuse to even acknowledge her presence. They're talking to each other while she's speaking with her head covered. She's got a scarf over her head. The woman who believes that the Republicans are going to send us into the Handmaid's Tale voluntarily put on the Handmaid's Tale costume to speak to a group of Islamists. What on earth is going on? I actually definitively know the answer to what is happening. I do. Trust me. And I'm going to explain it. And at the bottom of the hour, some of you have been waiting for me to go on a particular tirade. You knew it was coming. That's going to happen. The bottom of the next hour, some of you are going to want to tune me out. You shouldn't. You should listen because I speak truth to power, all power, regardless of the letter next to their name. We'll get to it when we come back. First, there's a BOGO happening. This may be the last week for the BOGO. Today may be the last day. 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
10: 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Kevin West for Labor Commissioner on June 16th.
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25: Injury crash on Tulsa's west side on West 61st at Union Avenue.
26: At noon, it's partly cloudy and 79 degrees in Tulsa from the KRMG 24-hour Fox News Center. I'm Bert Williams with team coverage of our top stories. The U.S. and Iran have reached a tentative 60-day ceasefire agreement.
27: The memo of understanding states shipping will be restored in the Strait of Hormuz without restrictions. And this includes Iran removing mines from the waterway within 30 days. The U.S. would also lift this blockade and some sanctions to allow Iran to sell oil. Iran would also commit to not pursuing a nuclear weapon. And Treasury Secretary Scott Bessent is not ruling out military action if a deal is not reached. Now we'll wait to see if this actually does come into fruition.
26: Fox's Madeline Rivera. Drivers in the Route 66 Capital Cruise are picking up their credentials today.
8: It's in preparation of tomorrow's world record attempt for the largest classic car parade. The current record to beat happened in Puerto Rico back in 2017, including 2,491 cars. More than 4,000 drivers are registered to take part in the cruise tomorrow, starting at 8 a.m. at 11th and Yale. Grant Merrill, 102.3 KRMG, Tulsa's News and Talk.
26: Cherokee Nation leaders have celebrated the opening of a new $24 million child development center in Sallisaw. The 32,000 square foot facility will serve more than 100 children from infancy through age 12 and includes classrooms, play areas, a safe room, and other amenities. MetroLink Tulsa's governing board will look at the future of the Denver Avenue station on June 11th.
8: The discussion will include an appraisal and possible sale of the transit center as part of a long-term redevelopment plan classified in the Area District Master Plan. Officials say there will be no impact on current bus routes or transit services. Grant Merrill, 102.3 KRMG, Tulsa's News and Talk.
26: The Spurs dominated OKC in Game 6 of the Western Conference Finals, winning 118-91. San Antonio opened a 35-22 lead, then dropped 20 unanswered points in the third quarter. Coach Mark Daigneault.
11: We had a chance to turn the game, but you got to turn the game. You know, you can't wait for the game to turn. And they came out and obviously threw a great punch in the third and got the game out of reach for us.
26: Game 7 is in OKC tomorrow. Tulsa's most accurate and dependable 5-day forecast, the three big things you need to know. And the Eric Erickson Show is next. It's 12:03.
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2: A couple of widely scattered thunderstorms this afternoon and again overnight and tomorrow morning. 83 today, 88 tomorrow. Tomorrow night, again, a stray shower could develop and move our way. Sunday and Monday, muggy and hot. Low 90s. Tuesday, another stray shower. I'm Chief Meteorologist James Adelot for Fox 23 and 1023 KRMG, Tulsa's News and Talk.
26: 1206, partly cloudy, 80 degrees.
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26: More American voters think regulating artificial intelligence is a good idea. It's 1206. I'm Bert Williams on 1023 KRMG, Tulsa's News and Talk.
6: 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Lift off.

0: Ladies and gentlemen, boys and girls, it is an Open Line Friday here. This is Eric Erickson nationwide. The phone number is 877-973-7425. Should you wish to be on the program, I would be very happy to have you. And if you text the word Eric, E-R-I-C-K, to 33777, you will get the live stream, the show notes, the podcast, the four things to know in the afternoon, and all the social media links. I will be traveling this weekend to Louisiana. There may be pictures. We will see. Home on Sunday. This is it's a quick turnaround trip. I'm going to go over see my parents and my sisters. And then I got to be home Sunday afternoon because we got people coming over that evening. And then I'll be back over there in a few weeks. Oh, by the way, Mom and Dad, I'll be coming back over in another few weeks to finish up all the property sale stuff. So you'll get your fill of me. Now, we must talk. Alexandria, by the way, do y'all know how much I love you? Charlie, I know you're listening. You better be listening, considering it's your job to listen. Do you know how much I love you? In a heterosexual way. Do you listeners know how much I love you? I am not going to play the sound of Alexandria Ocasio-Cortez talking. To spare you all, to spare Charlie, who he's only got a few brain cells left, having dealt with kids, they're home for summer and all that. I wanted to spare all of you, including him, from having to hear Alexandria Ocasio-Cortez speak, because we would all be dumber. But she did speak. She spoke to a group of Muslim men with the mayor of New York City, Mayor Zohran Mamdani. She spoke about tolerance and shared values and solidarity, brother. And all those Muslim men, who, by the way, they were all in traditional wear except for the mayor of New York, who was in a soccer jersey. They ignored her. They did what the rest of America does. They're kind of the same way. They ignored her as she spoke because Muslim men do not want to be lectured to by an annoying Brooklyn progressive. But while she spoke to them, Alexandria Ocasio-Cortez, she had her hair covered in a scarf out of respect for the Islamic men who do not wish to see a woman with their hair, with the woman's hair uncovered. I'm sorry. Doggone it, y'all. I'm sorry. I keep saying woman when it's neighbor with uterus. Congressperson. Congress critter with uterus. Who spoke to these Islamic men. Why? This is a Congress critter with uterus who believes that Republican men are going to put us all in The Handmaid's Tale, the Margaret Atwood novel. Tangent. Side note, tangent, I will have you know I read that book twice. I did not want to read that book twice, but I took two classes in college at Mercer University, my alma mater, with the same professor who felt the need in two separate classes over two separate semesters to make people read The Handmaid's Tale, because this Birkenstock-clad feminist who breastfed her three-year-old in class, I'm not making that up. Maybe the kid was two. She already had a second kid and was still breastfeeding the first kid in class in front of us. One of those hippie feminists, like those 90s academic feminists who, I mean, they never shaved. They never met a razor that they didn't look at as a symbol of patriarchal oppression. One of them feminists. Yeah. And she made us read The Handmaid's Tale twice. And I knew halfway through the book, this professor of mine is not smart. She is educated beyond her capacity, because if you read The Handmaid's Tale by Margaret Atwood and you think it's a good book, your partner at night has AA batteries. That's just the truth. You need to know this. If you actually believe The Handmaid's Tale is a good book, if you actually like it, it inspired you, You are someone who is an angry, bitter neighbor with a uterus. Because it's a horrible book. It's not a well-written book. It's not. It's a dumb book. It is a book based on hatred of men. And you probably have a like monthly Amazon subscription for AA batteries, if not D batteries. And I had to read it twice in college. I hate that book. And yet, neighbors with uteruses of a certain political persuasion believe that that book is a foreshadowing and prophecy of what it's going to be like in America under the Republicans and Donald Trump. They do. And yet it's not happening. It's not. But they believe it. And yet these same people who believe that Republicans are going to put them in these Handmaid Tales dresses with the white hoods, they will voluntarily, for a group of Islamic men, cover their head and get into the Handmaid's Tale costume. And you have to wonder about the irony and the humor of Alexandria Ocasio-Cortez, who believes Republican patriarchy is going to oppress her, and she voluntarily submits to the Islamic patriarchy and covers her head out of a sign of respect for them. She believes, as she lectures them on solidarity, we have seen this before. We have seen this before, my friends. Tangent. My buddy Adam just texted and said, should I be concerned about your blood pressure today? Yes, I've had 4 espressos. Can you tell? Now, here's what's going on. There is only one way to look at this, and I apologize if this offends you, but this is the God's honest truth. You may not like this truth, but this is the truth. We have seen this before. In 1976, at the beginning of the Iranian Revolution, the socialist left in Iran began to rally to the Ayatollah Khomeini's cause. These were men and women, none of whom wore Arab gear, none of whom covered their hair, none of whom dressed in typical Islamic garb. They sided with the Ayatollah. And the Ayatollah was very clear. He would come back and impose an Islamic Republic. But the progressive left believed it didn't apply to them, and they joined forces with the Ayatollah, and they drove out the Shah and Western liberalism in favor of a socialist regime allied with the Soviet Union. The very first people to die after the Ayatollah took power were the progressive secular leftists who rejected the Shah and Western liberalism in favor of Eastern communism. There are pictures of people who were in protest for the Ayatollah cheering him, and they looked Western. You couldn't tell, but for the background or some of the Arabs around them, you couldn't tell they were in Iran. They dressed like you and me. And there are famous pictures of them with their biographies of this person was murdered on this date. This person fled the country and lives in Switzerland. This person's whole family was murdered. There's a famous picture of 2 young women holding the peace sign out the window of a car. One of them was murdered with her whole family. The other one escaped as her brother and her parents and her children were murdered. And she now lives in Sweden and will tell anyone about how she was so wrong about leftism and its alliance with Islam. But here's the thing you must understand. The things of the world hate the things of God. And those of you who aren't Christians, I know you have a hard time with this one, but it is the only way to reconcile the socialist secular left allying with Islamic radicals. It's the only way to explain why Alexandria Ocasio-Cortez thinks that you and I as conservatives want to put her in a Handmaid's costume, but she will voluntarily wear one so as not to offend Islamic men. The things of the world hate the things of God, and the things of the world will ally with each other against the things of God. And yes, the implication there is Islam is a thing of the world. And if you're offended by that, I'm sorry, but it's the truth. And the things of the world will ally together against the things of God, against Christianity, against Judaism, against the truth, because Christ Jesus said, I am the way, the truth, and the life. And so they will ally against the truth, because the truth is something that is objective. It is real and knowable like God. It is why they twist the truth. It is why they twist words together, because the things of the world are in alliance against the things of God. And once they've disposed of the things of God, then they'll shelter and fight each other. J.R.R. Tolkien captured this well in The Lord of the Rings, and to his credit, Peter Jackson captured it well in the movies. The orcs are as nasty to each other as they are to men, except when men are present. When men are present, the orcs, the orci, they are aligned against the men. They are aligned against God's creation. And the moment the men are dispatched, they turn on each other and kill each other and eat each other. It is captured physically, visually in The Lord of the Rings. The things of the world ally with each other against the things of God until they are together without the things of God, and then they turn on each other. And inevitably, the nastiest ones, the fundamentalist ones, they're the ones who win. The secularists cannot stand up to religion. Why? Because secularism is a religion. It just happens to be the weakest religion. Why? Because Christianity and Islam, they all believe in higher powers. Secularism, you are your own God, and you have no power against the supernatural. You think there is no supernatural, and yet you're in alliance with the bad part of supernaturalism against the good part of supernaturalism, and you can't withstand it. So when the Muslim horde allies with the secularists to drive out Christians and Jews from a location, the moment the Christians and Jews have fled, the Muslim horde turns on the secularists and eliminates them. The communists of China think that they can dabble with the Iranians and that they can outnumber the Iranians and they're more powerful than the Iranians, except the Iranians have a fundamental commitment to a higher power, which ultimately always makes them stronger than the people who believe in nothing but themselves. When you believe there is a God, you have a greater sense of self than if you believe there is no God and this is all there is and the worms are going to eat your body. So the things of the world ally with each other. So Alexandria Ocasio-Cortez can stand before a group of Islamic men with her hair covered, not recognizing the humor or irony in a woman who believes Republican patriarchy is going to impose that on her, volunteering to do it, to speak to a group of men who wouldn't even pay attention to her speech because she, a neighbor with the uterus, is beneath them. And again, if you're not a spiritual person, if you're not a religious person, you have a hard time following what I'm saying. And I understand it. But I pray your eyes are one day open to this, because when you see it, you can't unsee it. Why is anti-Semitism on the rise? Because the things of the world hate the things of God. The God of all creation chose the Jewish people. And when came to earth, came as a Jew, was proclaimed the king of the Jews on the cross. So the things of the world hate the Jews, and they certainly hate Christians. And they'll dispatch the Jews first because there were fewer of them, and then they turn on the Christians. Alexandria Ocasio-Cortez, you see it. They come after Catholic Charities in Pennsylvania to tell Catholic Charities you can't be involved in adoptions. They come after Christian hospitals saying you're going to be forced to perform abortions and trans surgeries. They come after Christian schools and say you will be defunded and shut down if you do not indoctrinate children into progressive secular values like transgenderism. But they do not come for the Islamic schools. They do not come for the Muslims. They leave Dearborn, Michigan alone. They leave the Muslim schools alone. They come for the Jewish schools and the Christian schools. They come from the Jewish charities and the Christian charities. They leave the Islamic charities that are taking your welfare dollars through fraud and funding terrorism abroad. They leave that alone. In fact, let me play you this clip from Tim Walz. This clip will blow your mind from yesterday, asked about the fraud in the Somali community.
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3: 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I'm Bert Williams.
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5: If we knew exactly how long we were going to live, it would be really, really easy to put together a financial plan, right? Depending on your goal. So if your goal was, when I die, I want the last check to bounce because I won't be around anymore, right? What difference does it make? We can do financial planning for that. It's just that we don't know when you're going to die. So we'll make an assumption, something like, well, you'll probably die before you're 100. And then, you know, I'm kind of looking at them going, right? And they're, you know, I want like a nod. Yeah, I'm going to die before. Like, okay, let's make sure. Because I had one guy go, no, 115. I'm like, oh.
4: Well, Mike.
5: That's optimistic.
4: You don't want to paint yourself into a corner, right? And then go, oops.
5: Yeah, okay. Again, I was literally very happy to hear him say that. Back in the old days, you're sitting there and you go, okay, I've got this much. If I earned zero on it, we usually use 95 on a plan. Let's just say you're 65, so it's 30 years. And this is simple math, but people think this way. They go, all right, well, if I divide what I have by 30, that's how much I could take out into it, zero, right, by the time I'm 95. Then you can go out from there and you go, okay, but if I put in a bank CD and I was getting like 3.5%, okay, try to do that math. And then eventually you get into, well, what if it was in the stock market? But then you got the volatility and everything that goes along with it. So the longevity component obviously is extremely important. We don't know how long you're going to live. So I can show you the average rate of return on an investment, but that rate of return can't be in just 1 year because 1 year isn't indicative of what's going to happen the next year. But if you spread that over, well, it used to be 10 years, but I think now it needs to be more like 20, 30 year average, you can map it out. But then you've got sequence of returns risk, right? So it's just an average rate of return. So we're trying to define things moving forward. And if somebody can help us understand the mechanics of, well, what can I expect from the investment over time? How much risk am I taking in that investment over time? And then what are all of my investment options? Because we have several that have a defined outcome. But anytime you have a defined outcome, meaning it's literally in writing how much you're going to get paid year after year, well, what's the catch to that? Well, the catch is if you're not going to make less than that, you're also not going to make more than that. And then, you know, you're having conversations with people about what is their personal comfort zone. So this is why I'm constantly talking about understanding all the options, because Cheryl, I think I literally just said something. A lot of people are going like, well, I didn't know you could get a defined outcome on an investment in the stock market, that I knew what I was going to get paid and my risk was protected on the downside. But then also on the upside, the problem was I was going to get paid 12%. But if it went up 50, I was still only going to get 12. You know, a lot of people will be okay with that. And the reason they're not aware of it is they haven't been told before.
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4: Ladies and gentlemen, I'm afraid I went on such a tirade there that this is a short segment. So, Dave, I'm sorry you've waited as long as you have. I will get to you on the other side of the break. I promise when we come back from break, I will take your phone call along with the rest of you. It's an open line Friday, 877-973-7425. Should you wish to be on the program, have y'all seen the Blue Origin explosion last night? Have you seen the video of that? So there's now a video that's come out of someone landing in Orlando, Florida, who is filming out the window and catches the explosion all the way over on the coast. It is a giant fireball. One of the largest explosions to have happened in history, given the size of the rocket, destroying the launch pad, twisting the metal. It was impressive to watch. I feel bad for the Blue Origin team, but as someone who kind of likes those videos, and either that was an impressive fireball, that was really impressive mushroom cloud that came up. Just wild. And for people to be landing and see that, it reminds me of my aunt was a teacher in Eustis, Florida, when the Challenger took off and her kids went outside. They could see it. And they saw what happened. That's something. Your phone calls when we come back on my tirade. But first, let me tell you about Swiss America. 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
5: Governor Kevin Stitt gets a win.
6: We have an injury crash in the 2900 block of North Harvard, just south of Highway 11.
7: At 12:30, we have partly cloudy skies, 81 degrees in Tulsa. From the KRMG 24-hour Fox News Center, I'm Bert Williams with team coverage of our top stories. The Oklahoma Supreme Court rules that Tulsa cannot finalize its agreement with the Muscogee Nation without the approval of the state.
8: Governor Kevin Stitt praised the decision, arguing the deal would have created unequal justice systems. Mayor Monroe Nichols pushed back, saying Tulsa's partnerships with tribal nations have improved safety and that crime is down 20% since the city shifted the policy in 2025. The ruling doesn't kill the deal, but it does force Tulsa to get state approval before trying again. Mark Conroe, 102.3 KRMG, Tulsa's news and talk.
7: On Wednesday, Tulsa County Sheriff's deputies were called to an area hospital after a woman reported that she had been sexually assaulted at Pretty Water Lake the day before. The victim and her friend said they had met 41-year-old Stanton Shaw at the lake and then stayed overnight at Shaw's camper in Sand Springs. The victim said she woke up during the night to Shaw sexually assaulting her. Deputies arrested Shaw on a complaint of first-degree rape. The White House unveils a new website called aliens.gov.
9: They walk among us. That's what a green banner reads at the top of a hacker-style UFO-themed website, aliens.gov. The site details the so-called alien invasion in the U.S., pointing to the over 3 million encounters with illegal migrants across the country. The website accuses, quote, countless presidents, congressmen, and senior officials of covering up the invasion. Gianna Gelosi, Fox News.
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17: Some scattered thunderstorms through the afternoon, 83 the high. That'll continue tonight into tomorrow morning. 88 tomorrow, an isolated shower tomorrow afternoon or evening. Sunday and Monday, muggy and hot, low 90s for highs. Tuesday, 87, and more showers possible. I'm Chief Meteorologist James Adelot for Fox 23 and 102.3 KRMG, Tulsa's news and talk.
7: 12:35, partly sunny, 81 degrees.
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7: 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I'm Bird Williams, 102.3 KRMG, Tulsa's news and talk.
4: Hello, America. It is Eric Erickson here. I am delighted to have you with me. The full number this open line Friday is 877-973-7425, and I am going to go to Dave, who's waited very patiently. Dave, welcome. How are you?
18: I'm doing good. Love your show.
4: Thank you.
18: I tell you what, well, I had a question, but if you've been, I've been on hold for so long, and I've been holding. But this whole thing with the that explosion, and was it in Washington?
4: No. The rocket on the coast.
18: The rocket fuel something?
4: Yeah. It was the Blue Origin down at Cape Canaveral.
18: Oh, it was in Florida?
4: Yeah.
18: Oh, okay. And then there was something that happened in California with some kind of...
4: Now, there was the explosion of the apartment complex in Dallas that happened yesterday, too.
18: Okay. See, this stuff is... Now, that's new to me. But, I'm sorry. I remember my original question is about...
4: Martina McBride and everybody pulling out of the concert.
18: Yeah. But I've been listening, and I'm listening, and there's people when Notre Dame bought burnt down, with all the immigrant workers working in there, you know, that there was some suspicion in my mind
4: about the about Notre Dame burning down.
18: Yes.
4: Well, you know, I will say that, you know, after a multi-million dollar investigation that they determined that there was, what was it, turpentine and paint thinner that they had left near, like, the lights, and that that is there. I don't really think it was a suspicious burning based on where the fire started from what they know. Now, if you just refuse to believe the reports and stuff, we can always find conspiracy theories, but I kind of think that based on where the fire started in the roof, based on what was there, it probably was legit. Now, as to the point I think you were going to make, and I'm sorry, you did wait for about an hour to get to it, the reason that some of these artists are pulling out of this this event is, one, some of them said they were never invited to begin with, and two, some of them said they were willing to do it until they got the particulars from the Freedom 250 group, and it looked more like it was a political rally for the president, and they wanted to be a part of something celebrating the nation, but they didn't want the political rally aspect of it, so they pulled out. But nonetheless, I'm sorry, but it was a dreadful lineup. If you guys haven't heard the lineup, that is now mostly gone now. Some of them, again, said, no, we never even agreed to be part of it, and some of them were like, yeah, we were going to, but it sounds like a political campaign rally, and we don't want to be a part of that. It also looks like they have taken down the post now. It was Milli Vanilli and Vanilla Ice and Brett Michael and the Commodores and Martina McBride and some people I'd never even heard of. Nobody else heard of. It just that they just can't do culture well, these people. So now, okay, I got to tell you, because time is running out, that Renai, you got a month, ladies and gentlemen. 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Now, let's go to Ramsey, who has been waiting patiently. Ramsey, welcome to the show. How are you?
19: Hey, Eric, I love your show. Just a real quick question regarding the Strait of Hormuz. So the United States, from what I understand, and I could be wrong, the United States has taken upon themselves to supply the world with oil now that the Strait of Hormuz is closed, which I really don't understand. I don't like what's going on with Iran. I wish we would have never stopped bombing them. We don't negotiate with terrorists. So I was just curious, can the United States, they probably won't, but could they, in your opinion, use oil as a leverage to get European nations, Middle Eastern nations on board with us to open up the Gulf, the Strait, and get oil flowing again?
4: I think that we need to think about that, because to a degree we can, and the way we can do it is we export almost all of our domestically produced oil because of the way our refineries are set up to process heavy crude, and we produce sweet crude in this country, and we send that to Europe. I think there's a way to do that, and also to leverage the Venezuelan supply as well. We should, in large part, because these countries are actually running out of oil. An Exxon finance guy yesterday in a closed-door meeting, and it leaked, said basically, we are are 7 weeks into the point where they said in 6 weeks Europe would start running out of oil. We're 7 weeks in now, and they are about to run out of oil. Oil reserves globally are at the lowest they have ever been since after World War II. We are literally at a point of economic history that has not existed before since World War II. And people are really expecting a major skyrocket in oil prices very soon if something doesn't change. The fact that the Iranians are continuing to come back and forth and say that they have no interest in opening the strait. Can we start negotiating about the Gay of Hormuz at some point? Because we're not getting the strait open. We're not with Iran in its present capacity. Maybe we will have more success with the Gay of Hormuz instead of the Strait of Hormuz, because it's not opening. The Iranians do not want it open unless they get to control it and toll it. And we either need to blow them up or come up with some other plan, because they are now all this entire deal that the president says it looks like we have it and we're ready to go with it. The Iranians are now saying, what deal? We agreed nothing. And here again, we got gas prices going down. We got the stock market doing well. It just has one of those something wicked this way come feelings to what's happening with Iran refusing to open the Strait of Hormuz. Now, I gotta go on a little bit of a tirade here. Some of you have been waiting for this. You read my morning piece. I went through campaign management school at a place called the Leadership Institute. If you're a conservative and you are interested in running political campaigns, you should go to the Leadership Institute in D.C. In fact, if you're a student, in many cases, they offer it for free and they have a dorm you can stay in. I actually used some of my continuing legal education budget, and I paid, I think it was like $2,500 at the time. And I went for a week to campaign management school. A candidate who I was helping paid for me to go through my CLE budget, and I stayed in a dorm. I was a married, like, 26-year-old, and stayed in a dorm, played golden tee every night at the bar across the street, and went through a week of intensive campaign management school, like 9 to 5 every day for a week. And one of the lessons we learned from Leadership Institute was founded by Morton Blackwell to train up conservatives to be journalists, to be campaign leaders, to be campaign consultants and managers, to be Hill staffers, to be great conservatives in politics and in culture and in journalism. One of the lessons that Morton Blackwell imposed on us was a lesson learned from a guy named Scott Faulkner. Scott Faulkner had been the head of personnel for Ronald Reagan. And Scott Faulkner taught that personnel is policy. Personnel is policy. You do not hire a squishy liberal if you are a conservative. And if you're a progressive, you don't hire a conservative. If you're a Christian, you don't hire atheists. If you're an atheist, you should hire Christians, but you get the point. Personnel is policy. You want the people around you to reflect your values. Here in Georgia, we're in a runoff for the United States Senate primary for the Republicans. And Republicans are offered a choice. They're offered a choice between a guy named Derek Dooley and a guy named Mike Collins, who's a current congressman. Mike Collins hired a guy named Brandon Phillips to be his chief of staff in Congress. Let me read you this. Brandon Phillips pleaded guilty to criminal trespass charges in 2008 after he admitted he destroyed a laptop and slashed another person's tires in Bibb County, Georgia. He was sentenced under first offender status to 3 years on probation in order to pay $1,500 in restitution. And you can say, Erickson, it was 2008. Are you serious? Well, later in 2008, in November of 2008, police were called to his Atlanta home after pulling a gun on a woman. When police arrived, Brandon Phillips told them he pointed a gun at the caller after hearing someone bang on his front door. He said he then went to get his gun out of his car and pointed it at the caller because he thought she was banging on his door. A few weeks later, he was arrested and charged with simple assault and battery. The charges in that case were dead docketed, a legal term, when the charges are essentially put on hold after Brandon Phillips went through pretrial counseling. You say, again, that's 2008. But in 2022, Brandon Phillips was arrested for cruelty to animals after kicking a woman's dog and causing injury to the animal. It's 2008. It's 2022. The next year, Mike Collins hired Brandon Phillips to be his chief of staff in Congress, where Brandon Phillips promptly caused an ethics scandal for allegedly using your money to fund his girlfriend's salary for a job she didn't actually do, and was accused of misusing the congressman's members' representational allowance funds. That is, the members of Congress have money they can use to do constituent services, and Phillips is alleged to have misused it. And by the way, you should hear this. Some of the unnamed witnesses in the case before the House Ethics Committee told the board members they were concerned about cooperation due to potential retaliation. Multiple witnesses told the OCC, that's the Office of the Counsel, that they fear of Brandon Phillips's stemming from, in part, their awareness of public reporting of past violent criminal behavior of Mr. Phillips. That's the guy Mike Collins chose to be his chief of staff. And when the ethics scandal happened, he decided to quote-unquote part ways with Brandon Phillips. He parted ways with Brandon Phillips by moving him to his campaign position for the present Senate run, until last week when he, quote-unquote, parted ways again with Brandon Phillips for what? For accusing a man of being a purported rapist, sloppy seconds, because the man's wife accused Matt Lauer of raping her and then attempted suicide, and so Brandon Phillips referred to the woman's husband as Matt Lauer, sloppy seconds. Mike Collins also hired an outside meme team, a social media team, that also made fun of the woman who was the rape victim and her husband. Hasn't parted ways with that social media company, just Brandon Phillips. And who did he replace Brandon Phillips with? He replaced Brandon Phillips with a guy who was in a white nationalist group chat trying to get a Holocaust denier out of jail. And that guy happened to have been Matt Gaetz' chief of staff first. Personnel is policy. If these are the people Mike Collins is surrounding himself with, do you really think that Mike Collins, who is running against a Jewish man in Georgia, is going to go far with a chief of staff who's in a white nationalist group chat trying to get a Holocaust denier out of jail? Do you think Mike Collins is going to go far against John Ossoff with a chief of staff turned campaign manager who had a known criminal record before Mike Collins even hired him? Personnel is policy. Now, there are a lot of Republicans mad at me pointing out this, and there are a lot of Republicans mad at me pointing out that Ken Paxton in Texas took a pretrial bargain where he paid $300,000 in restitution and had to do community service and had to take legal ethics classes, not the sign of an innocent person. He took a pretrial bargain to avoid a public prosecution when he wanted to run for the United States Senate. I'm sorry, but I am not carrying water for scumbags, and I don't care if they're on the left or the right. I've spent my time talking about James Tallarico. I've spent my time talking about Abdul El Sayed. I've spent my time talking about Graham Plantner. I've spent my time talking about all the bad Democrats. I'm not going to hold my tongue on bad Republicans. And if that offends you, change the channel or cancel your subscription. I do not care. If you think that the state of this country is in decline and you think we need to do better in this country, stop electing people on your side just like the people on the other side just because, oh, they're going to vote the right way. No, ultimately they're not. And if you don't believe me, here's your proof point on that. The personnel is policy. For years, you had Republican members of Congress tell you they love babies and Jesus and they were pro-life and voted to fund Planned Parenthood and never would get rid of it. Why? Because personnel is policy. You hired morally flawed members of Congress who told you what you wanted to hear and purported to vote the right way and behind the scenes kept funding Planned Parenthood. And you're like, oh, the country's going to hell in a handbasket. Well, you, my friends, are responsible for it, just as the voters in New York and Los Angeles are responsible for their city's declines by propping up politicians when you are given all the signs they have bad moral character and are bad judges of the people they surround themselves with, and you keep electing them. Stop telling me the country's going to hell in a handbasket because of the Democrats. There are two parties in this country, and one of those parties controls Congress and the White House right now. And you still think the country's going in decline? Well, maybe start looking in the mirror and taking accountability for the bad candidates on our side. If we don't do better on our side, why do the Democrats have any incentive to do better on their side?
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4: Friends, I had a listener text me. Said, stop talking about Mike Collins. Nobody wants Derek Dooley. You've had your say. Those of you who are longtime listeners of the program know that I am obligated now to double down whenever anyone informs me that I should not be talking about what I'm talking about. I must continue to talk about it further. And for point of reference, Mike Collins won 40% in the Republican primary in Georgia, which means 60% of the voters in the Republican primary specifically voted against him. So a majority of Republican voters headed into the runoff actually opposed Mike Collins. And now you got a chance to avoid a mistake moving forward when he hired a guy with a known criminal record sociopath for to manage his chief of staff. And you as a fiscal conservative are not outraged at the fiscal mismanagement of your tax dollars because rah-rah, you're on the team and you couldn't care less about the fiscal mismanagement of your tax dollars by his office, more likely than not knowingly letting it happen and then moving the guy to the campaign instead of firing him for misuse of funds. Stop complaining about the decline of the country because you're complicit in it if you're not standing up against this sort of stuff. You got an option in Georgia to avoid making a mistake of putting up a guy who's super vulnerable to all sorts of attacks. I am not impressed with Eric Dooley's campaign in Georgia, I'll be honest with you, but I'd rather a blank slate so we can focus on John Ossoff's record than having a guy with his own malignant record. Stop lecturing me on what to talk about, or I'm just going to keep talking about it because I will say I told you so if Collins is the nominee and loses, and I will dedicate it to you by name because I can see the train wreck coming. 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
0: As Speaker of the House, Charles McCall voted for the bill that allows Chinese ownership of Oklahoma land. 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The Chinese have brought crime. We need a governor who will enforce the law, enforce the ban, crack down on illegal immigration, and get tough on China. That's not liberal Charles McCall. In the Republican primary, make your voice heard. Send a message on China, on Chinese gangs, on illegal immigrants owning your land. 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
7: Attorney General Drummond says not on my watch.
6: Possible injury crash on South Yale near 23rd Street.
7: At 1 o'clock, we have partly sunny skies, 81 degrees in Tulsa. From the KRMG 24-hour Fox News Center, I'm Burt Williams with team coverage of our top stories. An Oklahoma County jury returns a guilty verdict in the criminal trial of restaurant owner Brent Swadley. Swadley was on trial for defrauding the state related to contracts at Oklahoma State Parks. Attorney General Gittner Drummond said the message sent was strong.
5: Cannot defraud the state of Oklahoma under my watch.
7: Swadley's family says they will immediately appeal the verdict. Still some more rain chances this weekend.
17: Well, we can't rule out an isolated shower or thunderstorm this afternoon and then again overnight tomorrow morning. The more widespread rain has wound down, at least for a while. Heading into the weekend, though, get ready for increasing humidity and heat index values. By Sunday and Monday, the heat index could hit 100. 100.
7: Fox 23 and KRMG Chief Meteorologist James Adelot. Thousands of visitors headed to town this weekend.
8: The featured event is Saturday's Route 66 Capitol Cruise, where more than 4,500 classic cars are expected to participate in an attempt to set a Guinness World Record for the largest classic car parade. Other events across Green Country include the grand opening of the Blue Whale Visitor Center in Catoosa, the Admiral Twin Drive-In 75th Anniversary Celebration, Route 66-themed concerts, festivals, and family activities. 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
7: A new study has identified Tulsa's five most crash-prone intersections. The list is led by Admiral and Memorial. Rounding out the top five are 71st Street and South Quincy, 71st and South 109th East Avenue, 21st and Garnett, and 91st and Riverside Drive. Safety experts say intersections account for about 25% of traffic fatalities nationwide. Blue Origin's new Glenn rocket explodes into a fireball on the launch pad.
10: Blue Origin had been preparing the rocket for an unmanned flight to deliver Amazon Leo high-speed internet satellites to low Earth orbit next week. However, Blue Origin intends to use new Glenn rockets to launch lunar landers on future missions for NASA's Artemis program. Space Force officials say all personnel are accounted for, and no one was injured. Jonathan Serry, Fox News.
7: Tulsa's most accurate and dependable five-day forecast, the three big things you need to know, and the Eric Erickson Show is next. 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
7: 1023 KRMG has Tulsa's most accurate and dependable 5-day forecast.
17: One or two stray thunderstorms around through the afternoon, 83 the high. Same story tomorrow. A couple of showers and storms early in the morning, 88 the high. A couple of storms tomorrow evening. Sunday, sunny, muggy, 91. Monday, muggy, 91. And Tuesday, shower chances return. I'm Chief Meteorologist James Edelot for Fox 23 and 1023 KRMG, Tulsa's news and talk.
7: 106, partly sunny, 84 degrees.
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7: 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It's 106. I'm Bert Williams on 102.3 KRMG, Tulsa's news and talk.
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0: to help if I turn the microphone on, wouldn't it? It's Friday, y'all. It's Friday. Welcome. Progressives are upset that the president is building an octagon on the White House lawn for a UFC fight for the 4th of July. They were not upset when Joe Biden turned Easter into a trans celebration and allowed trans women to show their boobs on the White House. So they were fine with that. By the way, Teddy Roosevelt put a boxing ring in the East Room of the White House and held boxing matches in the East Wing in the East Room. And he himself got into the ring on more than one occasion to box in the White House with a crowd of spectators. It is a one-time thing. Why do you have to catastrophize every single thing the president does? I don't even like the UFC. I don't. I have a lot of friends who do. In fact, when they come over on Sundays and there's nothing else on, we'll watch the Saturday night fight on a Sunday night, and I will stare at my phone most of the time because I just have no desire to watch people beat the hell out of each other for sport. I just don't. I don't know. Maybe I'm just a better Christian than you. I kid. You know, it was St. Augustine, though, who told the Christians they should stop going to the gladiatorial shows. He used to go to the gladiator festivals and decided he shouldn't be watching people made in the image of God beating the hell out of each other. I'm not a UFC. I've got friends who love it. I got a friend of mine who built an octagon in his backyard and has been doing UFC stuff. It's not my thing, but I don't care that the president's putting an octagon ring, out on the South Lawn for a one-time thing. It's a big deal. They're big supporters of his. He's friends with them, and none of you people who are upset about it would have been upset about it if Joe Biden did it, and you know you wouldn't, and stop telling me, he would never have done it. No, that's right. It would have been a slap festival of the trans brigade. That's what it would have been. You know, there's slapping contests where they try to slap each other as hard as you can. That's what it would have been if Joe Biden were president, but he'd have done it, and you'd have been fine with it. So spare me your outrage. Not everything Donald Trump does is the worst thing ever. Like the reflecting pool. Do you know what? The shade of blue will be more reflective than the gray shade that was there. That has now come out, not just in the Washington Post, but now in court where progressives are trying to stop. They're like halfway done and progressives are like, oh, we have to stop the reflecting pool from reflecting. Everything must be fought. Every hill is a hill to die, which is why the left keeps losing so much, I think, is because every hill is a hill to die on. You know, if every hill is a hill to die on, you just keep dying. Give it up. Give it a rest. Stop being so outraged about all this stuff. Okay. I can move on from the octagon. I have had way too much espresso today, as you can tell. Now, it is an open line Friday here on the Eric Erickson Show. The phone number is 877-973-7425. You can also text golf to 33777 and get the Van Allen Golf link and the Golfers Journal link, which Father's Day is coming. These are great presents, people, for dads who love golf or for yourself. I want to talk about AI because there's a really funny story. And, you know, I do try to talk about other stuff other than AI. I am very happy to talk about non-political stuff, and this one is very funny. So there are jobs being lost to AI in this country. We shouldn't dance around that fact. But, you know, a lot of the jobs that are being lost are not because AI is replacing people. A lot of the jobs are being lost because, well, AI is making it expensive to hire employees because a lot of companies now are forcing their employees to use AI for all sorts of stuff. There is an Axios report out today that is absolutely hysterical. Let me read you this quote from Axios, and that is an AI consultant, informed Axios that one of its clients recently spent half a billion dollars in a single month, $500 million in a single month, after failing to put usage limits on Claude licenses for employees. $500 billion. See, here's what the problem is. Corporate America is trying to find a use for AI in their companies. And what they're doing is they're forcing their employees to use AI to help with their tasks. It is actually making employees more efficient. And in making their employees more efficient, they get more work done and they can take on more work. So people aren't losing their jobs in most industries to AI. They're becoming more efficient and able to do more. Now, here is a thread from the founder of Limestone Digital. Limestone Digital is an AI native engineering partner that works with senior engineers and companies on how to use AI. He says none of this is satire. A company spent $500 million on Claude in 1 month because nobody set up usage limits. That's the Axios story. But here's some more. Uber, you know Uber. Uber ran leaderboards ranking engineers by how much AI they used, not what they shipped. Uber burned their entire 2026 budget by April. Their chief operating officer said he can't connect any of it to consumer features. You got this? Uber put a leaderboard showing how many of their engineers used AI to help them with their jobs. So Uber's engineers started using AI for everything. And the chief operating officer says he can't connect a single thing that they did to a single consumer user benefit or feature. And now they've wiped out their entire budget by April. A chief technology officer told Axios that employees were using enterprise AI simply to check the weather. Why? Because you get usage credits for AI in the company. Microsoft has canceled most Claude code licenses. Say it five times fast. Claude code licenses, because the bill has spiraled. Companies, and this is the punchline, companies are now laying people off to pay the AI bill. Not because Claude or AI replaced the work, but because the bill has replaced the headcount. Because they're spending so much getting employees to use AI, they're now having to lay off employees because they spent too much on AI. That is the punchline. That's absolutely crazy. But it's actually true. This is actually happening. It's wild. Now, here's the thing. Y'all know how my mind works. Let's talk about God's providence a little bit. My wife has been having some health problems since last year, and we thought it might be related to her chemotherapy. Since last, you know, she went from being able to pull a UPS truck and do strongman competitions to she can barely get out of the bed in the morning. She hurts so bad. And it's gotten progressively worse over time. And so we finally got to the end of last year, and her doctor agreed to take her off chemotherapy for a month. She's on a pill every day. She's got stage 4 lung cancer. This pill keeps the tumors from growing. And the doctor said, look, it takes 2 weeks to get out of your system. So let's take you off for 4 weeks. We'll see what happens after a month, but it'll be 2 weeks to get out of your system, 2 weeks cancer, 2 weeks chemo-free in your body. See if the pain goes away. And if so, we know it's the chemotherapy. We can put you on a lower dose. Like, okay. She gets off the chemo. And then she gets the flu. The pain, by the way, has never gone away. She gets the flu and is prescribed Tamiflu. 3 days into the 5-day dose of Tamiflu, all the pain goes away. 5 days after getting on, I mean, my wife has gone from she can barely get out of bed in the morning. She's running up and down the stairs. This is literally like she gets up in the morning and she looks like a 95-year-old with full body arthritis. It hurts her physically to move. And as the day goes on and her joints loosen up, it gets a little better. But if she sits down too long, it hurts again. It's we can't figure it out. She's been to the rheumatologist, the hematologist, the neurologist, the long COVID specialist, the virologist, the immunologist. If there's an ologist, she's probably been to it. And they can't figure it out. And we've been like, she took Tamiflu and for a week she was without pain. She could run up and down steps. She could go back to the gym, all of this. And then it's just all the pain slowly came back. And we've been dealing with it again. And so on Tuesday, this is providential. So her car completely melted down on Tuesday, so much so it was smoking. We had to get it towed, had to get a new car. But I had to go. I wasn't going to go to the doctor's appointment. And I wound up going because of her car. Went up to the doctor's appointment. And again, I was like, doc, she's on Tamiflu. And all the pain went away. And the pain is back. And it's bad. And I'm telling you, she could run up and down steps without pain. And now she can barely come down the steps in the morning. And he was like, okay, there's got to be something here. I don't know what it is. Maybe it's the cytokines, your body, you got some inflammation. There may be a tie-in. And she's got one doctor locally that has thought kind of the same thing. And so her doctor said, let's put you on a steroid pack. And if it's a steroid pack, I'm not going to say keep you on steroids, but there's probably something related to inflammation in your body, related to an overreactive immune system or something kicking in that's been lasting for so long. If it went away with Tamiflu, sure enough, today she's okay. Here's the punchline. This is why I bring this up with AI. First, providential. Had her car not broken, I wouldn't have gone to the meeting. Had I not gone to the meeting, I would not have been able to push on this issue. And she's brought it up several times and everyone's kind of been dismissive. It's like, no, no, no, you don't understand. I saw it with my own eyes. And so now suddenly we're finding a treatment course. So I get home and Philip challenges me. He said, you should ask Claude about this. So I get on and say, Claude, my wife has like fibromyalgia symptoms. When she was on Tamiflu, the pain went away for about a week. And then all this pain came back. And she's on chemo. She was off chemo for a month, thinking maybe it was the chemo. It's not the chemo. There's something going on. Any correlation out there that you can find? I kid you not. I will read for you the text message from Claude. There's no direct research on Tamiflu as a treatment for undiagnosed body pain. However, it's a neuraminidase inhibitor. Beyond blocking the flu virus, it inhibits the body's own neuraminidase enzyme, which research has shown can reduce pro-inflammatory cytokines. This was demonstrated in a mouse study. Since elevated inflammatory cytokines are implicated in fibromyalgia and many other chronic widespread pain conditions, that plausibly could explain what she felt. You might suggest to her doctor to try her on a steroid pack, which would get the same, which was exactly what the doctor himself came up with the other day. I didn't ask Claude until we came home. I'm really impressed with it. I mean, it literally came up with the same idea that her doctor came up with. It's just absolutely wild. Absolutely wild. And I'm impressed with it on a daily basis. What I am not impressed with are the number of companies that are forcing their employees to use it and now are having absolute financial crises in their companies because their employees are using Claude to check the weather. It's really impressive, y'all. I gotta say, it's impressive. I've designed documents that I am incapable of designing. I'm impressed with it. I really am. I don't use ChatGPT at all anymore. I use Claude, and a lot of these companies are finding the same thing with Claude. It's very impressive. This isn't an ad. I'm just telling you, it's impressive. But a company spent $500 million because it told its employees, you got to use Claude for everything. And they use Claude for everything. And Uber is now maxed out its budget for 2026 by the end of April because it was encouraging its engineers to use Claude so much and put up a leaderboard to see who was using it the most. So they started using it to ask for the weather forecast as opposed to asking its phone, hey, Dingus, what's the weather? No, let's ask Claude. Y'all, we have not begun to figure out really how to use AI, and there are companies that are going to go bankrupt. And I do kind of think that a lot of these companies are rushing out their IPOs to you and me, trying to get us to invest in them because a lot of companies realize that they've been played by the system. AI is clearly the future. It's just clearly not there yet. And these companies that are spending all their money making people use it, you know, the other thing is you're outsourcing your reasoning. More and more kids who are using these AI functions to write papers for them and stuff, they've lose their critical thinking skills very quickly, by the way. That's one of the wild things. The people who are using AI to do their writing and their research for them are losing their skill sets. In fact, there was a big story I saw yesterday. Law schools are becoming concerned about kids trying to use AI to do their legal research. Because one of the things you learn in law school is not the law. You learn how to research the law. You learn how to think and how to research. And there's a particular way you have to do it. And you can lose those skills by relying on AI. And we're just going to have a generation of stupid people who are held hostage to these AI bots. And by the way, they still all hallucinate and make stuff up.
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5: 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When you're

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1: Welcome back. It is Eric Erickson here. The phone number is 877-973-7425. Should you wish to be on the program this open line Friday, and I realize I've had a whole lot of tirades here today, so I do believe it is time for me to get to phone calls. And just so you know, part of the issue here too is had some technical problems getting into the call screener program on my end, but here we go. Let's go to Bobby calling from Austin, Texas. You're up next. Welcome.
2: Hi, Eric. I've only had two espressos today, so I'll try to talk without shaking. I've been in Texas for 9 years. I live in Austin, and the buzz around Talrico makes perfect sense to me when it comes to my non-Christian friends. He sounds like a Christian. He sounds like somebody that they want to be a Christian who just happens to align with.

0: every progressive idea they have. What confounds me is that I'm also surrounded by otherwise very smart and great Christian friends, many of whom I've attended church with, who are also voting for CalRico. And I guess my comment or maybe question for you, too, is that it seems to me that the right is the only side, in my experience, that has ever had to do business with or reckon with the candidates that we choose to vote for or not vote for. And I voted for John Cornyn in the primary runoff. I was shocked at how badly he was beaten, but in the aftermath, it makes sense to me. And what I would like for people in my neighborhood, my community, and my city to consider is if we could all just stop pretending that one side has the worst candidate than the other. I think my choices as a voter for the conservatives or for the GOP, I have to do business with that decision every time we have a candidate come up, whether it's Trump or Paxton or whoever. I don't see those conversations being had by my progressive or left-leaning friends. And I'm just wondering if you think that that's a widespread trend, because as a Republican, my candidate is usually the hold-your-nose candidate. And I feel that it's actually happening on the left, too, and they're just not being honest about it. Do you agree with that?
1: Yeah, I do. And so, Bobby, I'm glad you say that. And here's why. Because I hear this frustration a lot from Republican voters that why do I always have to hold my guy accountable and reject someone who has moral failings, even though I think he fights and the left never does. But look at what's happening here. And this is the thing I think people miss in the whole big picture of this. In 2024, Donald Trump won the popular vote. Republicans won the House and Republicans won the Senate. And they did so in part because the Democrats didn't hold their candidates accountable, and they picked some really bad candidates that year. In fact, I mean, the entire campaign of the Democratic Party orchestrated to hold no primary for Kamala Harris. And it became a huge problem for the Democrats. Huge, huge problem for the Democrats.
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4: Look for various lane closures on westbound BA in Midtown towards downtown today until 3 o'clock for that ongoing lighting project.
3: At 1:30, we have partly sunny skies, 84 degrees in Tulsa. From the KRMG 24-hour Fox News Center, I'm Bert Williams with team coverage of our top story. The U.S. and Iran agree on a peace plan.
5: Now, here's what's on the table regarding the reported 60-day agreement. The Strait of Hormuz fully reopens and mines are removed within 30 days. The U.S. lifts its blockade, allowing Iran to sell oil freely. Iran agrees to not pursue a nuclear weapon, and talks begin on disposing its enriched uranium. This is all, of course, contingent on a signature from President Donald Trump and leadership in Iran.
3: Fox's Jeff Paul from Dubai. Drivers in Route 66 Capitol Cruise picking up their credentials today.
6: It's in preparation of tomorrow's world record attempt for the largest classic car parade. The current record to beat happened in Puerto Rico back in 2017, including 2,491 cars. More than 4,000 drivers are registered to take part in the cruise tomorrow, starting at 8 a.m. at 11th and Yale. Grant Merrill, 102.3 KRMG, Tulsa's News and Talk.
3: Cherokee Nation leaders have celebrated the opening of a new $24 million child development center in Salisaw. The 32,000 square foot facility will serve more than 100 children from infancy through age 12, and tribal leaders say the center will create more than 50 jobs when it opens this summer. Tulsa's most accurate and dependable five-day forecast, the three big things you need to know, and Fox Across America with and Eric Erickson show continues next. It's 1:32.
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11: 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Trump says it is his great honor to endorse Jackson Lawmeyer, the MAGA conservative, with Trump's complete and total endorsement.
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15: A couple of widely scattered thunderstorms this afternoon and again overnight and tomorrow morning. 83 today, 88 tomorrow. Tomorrow night, again, a stray shower could develop and move our way. Sunday and Monday, muggy and hot. Low 90s. Tuesday, another stray shower. I'm Chief Meteorologist James Adelot for Fox 23 and 102.3 KRMG, Tulsa's News and Talk.
3: 135, partly sunny, 85 degrees.
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3: Despite the Iran conflict, the head of J.P. Morgan Bank is mostly optimistic about the economy.
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3: At least five people killed and dozens are injured in a bus crash on Interstate 95 in Virginia.
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3: More American voters think regulating artificial intelligence is a good idea. It's 135. I'm Bert Williams, 102.3 KRMG, Tulsa's News and Talk.
1: You know, my apologies, bad clock management. I thought I was in this segment with the last caller and wanted to spend more time on the point I was making about Tallarico and Paxson and holding each other's side accountable. And listen, on the left right now in the country, you got in New Jersey a guy who volunteered for an Al-Qaeda mission in Bosnia as the Democratic frontrunner. And I'm not making that up. It's true. In Michigan, you've got Abdul El Sayed, who is a far left guy who wants to run for president one day, who says he's not even sure Israel should exist and defends Hamas and Hezbollah and supports Iran. In Maine, you have you've got Graham Plantner, who is a Nazi turned communist who joked about raping women and self-pleasuring in porta potties and using taxpayer dollars and his paycheck to bang hookers in Southeast Asia when he was on leave. And an unstable, unfit guy. In Texas, you've got James Tallarico, a far left, woke speaking creep. And they're not policing their side. And there are a lot of people on the right who say, well, we can stop policing our side. They're not doing it either. But don't you understand how there are so many Americans who are so frustrated with the quality of candidates? They're going to stop voting. You win elections by having a majority on your side. And you can have a majority on your side if you're willing to police the caliber of your candidate. Because a lot of people are there voting on their gut. They're not actually voting on policy. And they don't want to vote for creeps. And when you have a normal person versus a creep, they're going to vote for the normal person. But when you have a creep like Tallarico and a creep like Paxson running together, it becomes an issue. So if you're willing to hold your side accountable to character in primaries and pick the best guy who's not a creep, you're going to shine against the other side. And the Democrats have stopped doing that because the Democrats have no moral standards. The Republicans still claim to have moral standards, and so you should exercise them instead of abandoning them and keep a majority on your side. If you're 64 or older, here's what's happening with Medicare right now. A lot of people are on a plan that makes sense for them, or it did when they signed up, but the plans might have changed. Nobody's reaching out to really help, but plenty of people are reaching out to sell. That's the problem. You're not short on calls. You're short on calls you can trust from people trying to get you on new Medicare plans if you're 64 and older. Chapter's different. They're the only Medicare advisor that compares every plan nationwide, and they match the plans to the doctors you already have, the prescriptions you already have, to your actual life. Their advisors aren't paid to push one plan over another. If you're on the right plan, they're going to tell you. If you're not, they're going to help you switch plans. 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It's a free call to talk to Chapter about the Medicare plan you're on or the one you're considering. 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If you are on Medicare, you're headed into Medicare, you're 64, talk to Chapter. They're not going to make money off of you. They're going to help you, and they're going to get you in the right plan. And again, last year, people who found new plans with Chapter saved an average of $1,100. 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Now, back to the phones. I have been negligent with folks on the phones today because there's been so much going on. My sister is actually driving. We're all going to see my parents tonight in Louisiana. And my sister's been texting me, it's time to talk to callers, Erickson. Now, I do what my sister says because she's older, redheaded, and bossy. So I do have to do that to have to keep my sister happy because she's going to see me tonight. So let's go to Travis. You're going to be up next. Welcome to the Eric Erickson Show, Travis.
16: Hi, Eric. Long time listener.
1: Thanks for calling.
16: I think you're mostly right most of the time. Don't always agree with you, but
1: that's
16: all right. My question is, I keep reading and hearing about the ICE protests that are going on in New Jersey right now. Fireworks, attacking ICE officers, setting cars on fire. This is Antifa, so I'm told. They protest all over the country all the time, cause a lot of chaos. Why are they allowed to do this? Why are they continuing to be allowed to continually do this? If you're a January 6th protester or rioter, as you may prefer, FBI hunted you down, put you in a cell for years without trial. Congressional committees, big deal. But Antifa is allowed to continue this all over the country, all over Texas, Seattle, Minneapolis, everywhere. Why?
1: So,
16: why
1: the you know,
16: huge
1: it's,
16: disparity?
1: It is interesting that you should say this. One of the big issues, Travis, is because a lot of these progressive state governments are protecting the protesters. That is true, by the way. A lot of them are protecting protesters. Now, I want you to know, and I thought I had the audio, and I guess I didn't actually get the audio pulled. Todd Blanch, the acting attorney general, says that we have actually, the U.S. government, I shouldn't say we, the Trump administration has done a very good job now of mapping out the sources of funding for Antifa. Kind of a warning sign that judgment is coming for Antifa. But a lot of progressive states and progressive communities protect the Antifa protesters who are going after ICE. So, for example, in one of these situations, ICE is not allowed in a government building. And you've got ICE waiting to get illegal aliens, and they can't enter the place, and they're being set upon by protesters. And yeah, it's you are seeing what is being beneficial to Antifa because they're protesting in New Jersey. That's not happening in, for example, Georgia. It's not happening in most Texas. It can happen in Austin, where you have a very progressive local government protecting them. But generally, it's happening in progressive states. And again, it goes back to you get the government you deserve. You get the government you vote for, and the government there is protesting. And by the way, there's another story out of Northern Virginia, another illegal alien who has been let out of prison has murdered someone else. And this illegal alien was put in prison for sexual assault and rape. And the progressive prosecutor let him out of prison after only a few months with a slap on the wrist. And now this illegal alien has murdered someone. This is a problem and a pattern in Northern Virginia with the progressive district attorney up there. And this is continuing to happen. And I continue to maintain a strong belief that if you want to change the dynamic of non-white voters voting Democrats, law and order is the issue. You cannot tell me Hispanic and black families want gangbangers in their community. You cannot tell me they want illegal aliens in their community attacking their children. You cannot tell me that. And yet white progressives bathed in white guilt believe that is the case. And so they're soft on crime unless the criminal is white. And the backlash to this is coming. Law and order is still a major issue out there. Ron in Tulsa, Oklahoma, you're going to be up next on the Eric Erickson Show. Welcome. Ron? Well,
17: yes, sir.
1: Oh, well, yeah, you're too late, Ron. Sorry. sorry, Ron. You were late there. So now I can move on to other things. One of the things I got to move on to here is this from the Duke of Wellington here on a Friday afternoon. This is somebody put this on social media, and I've saved this because I wanted to be able to get to this. So, you know, the Duke of Wellington was the popular British wartime leader in the War of 1812 during the Napoleonic Wars in Europe, which, by the way, side note, I still can't believe they haven't made another Master and Commander movie. That movie holds up. I watched it again the other day. I keep it on my iPad. You know the Russell Crowe movie about he's the commander of the ship in the War of 1812 against the French. It's fantastic, fantastic movie. They got a whole series of, I've read all the books. They're like 17 books. I've read the books. The Duke of Wellington battled Napoleon, and he wrote this letter to the bureaucrats in London. Gentlemen, while marching to Portugal to a position which commands the approach to Madrid and the French forces, my officers have been diligently complying with your requests, which have been sent by His Majesty's ship from London to Lisbon and then by dispatch rider to our headquarters. We have enumerated our saddles, bridles, tents, and tent poles, and all manner of sundry items for which His Majesty's government holds me accountable. I have dispatched reports on the character, wit, and spleen of every officer. Each item and every farthing has been accounted for, with two regrettable exceptions for which I beg your indulgence. Unfortunately, the sum of 1 shilling and 9 pence remains unaccounted for in one infantry battalion's petty cash. And there has been a hideous confusion as to the number of jars of raspberry jam issued to one cavalry regiment during a sandstorm in western Spain. This reprehensive carelessness may be related to the pressure of circumstance, since we are at war with France, a fact that may come as a bit of surprise to you in Whitehall. That's where the bureaucracy lives. This brings me to my present purpose, which is to request elucidation of my instructions from His Majesty's government so that I may better understand why I am dragging an army over these barren plains. I construe that perforce it must be one of two alternative duties as given below. I shall pursue either one with the best of my ability, but I cannot do both. Please advise as to which I am supposed to do. One, train an army of uniformed British clerks in Spain for the benefit of an accountant and copy boy in London, or two, see to it the forces of Napoleon are driven out of Spain. What's old is new again. If you ever read some of the letters of Patton or Bradley in World War II, very similar. The accountants in Washington wanting to know how many bullets they had left and what were they spending their money on, as opposed to, oh, they were actually fighting bad guys. Makes it kind of funny out there. Okay, we got to move on to other stuff because Iran is suddenly right now claiming it has shot down a U.S. drone over Kashm Island, according to the Iranian news service. This island is just off the coast of Iran. If you know where the Strait of Hormuz is and the Arabian Peninsula tip of Oman, due north of there is an island off the coast of Iran, and the Iranians are saying they have shot this down. Now, the president is suggesting concurrently that we may go on and allow the opening of the Strait of Hormuz as we sort out the deal, which would be very, very, very, very, very bad, bad news for us, because the Iranians are doubling down and insisting they want a toll. And they want to do a toll. This is the problem here. And this is my frustration. You can't negotiate with people who want to bring about the apocalypse. Yesterday, I got an email from a listener, Stephen, who was saying, can you explain the history of this? Because I hear you say this, Iran wants to bring about the apocalypse. And I'm trying to find some stuff to read on this. So the Iranian government, they're called Twelver Shias. They believe in Twelver Shiite Islam. And they believe that there are 12 imams who were divinely appointed as spiritual and political successors to Muhammad, and that they possess special knowledge, Gnostic knowledge and authority, and they're to guide the Muslim community. And according to the theology, the 12 imams are exemplary human beings, and the 12th imam disappeared as a child into a fold in space. And they believe that that imam is going to come back when the conditions are right for his return. And who will lead the way and help him in his mission? The prophet Jesus. When the Ayatollah Khomeini, the Ayatollah who started the Iranian Revolution, the Ayatollah Khomeini, you may be able to picture him in his head if you're in your 40s or older. He believed that the way to pave the path for the conditions for the imam to return, for the Mahdi to return, was to annihilate Israel, that the Mahdi could not come back until the Jews were eliminated, because the Jews surrounded the second holiest site in Islam, the Dome of the Rock, where Muhammad supposedly, I guess, ascended, and that you gotta clear the space because that's where the Mahdi's coming back, so you gotta get rid of the Jews. And so they fundamentally believe that you have to wipe out Israel to get the Mahdi to come back. And it is the precepts of their founding of the Islamic Republic. The leadership of the Iranian Republic believed they were put on earth by Allah to wipe out the Jews to bring about the apocalypse. It is in their founding mythology that they believe, which is why the president can say they've agreed to give up nuclear weapons and you can't believe them, because part of their theology is they can lie to advance the purposes of Allah. And so they will lie. And the only way to get past this now, since we started it, we didn't have to, it was a choice to start it, but you got to finish it now that you started it, because they will come for us otherwise. 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
3: 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I'm Bert Williams.
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25: 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I'm Frank Lucas, and I approve this message because protecting elections and the integrity of women's sports in Oklahoma, well, we always protect what matters most.
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1: Well, for those of you listening in Louisiana, they have approved there in the legislature a new congressional map eliminating one of the state's two majority black districts and drawing an additional Republican-leaning district in its place. The map is expected to help elect five Republicans and one Democrat to Congress. It was passed Friday afternoon, just a short time ago, after being tweaked in the state house earlier in the week. This is in response to Louisiana versus Calais, where the Supreme Court threw out the old map, saying it was specifically racially designed and stop using race as a factor to gerrymander people in the United States. Now, I'm assuming it's going to be old Cleo Fields. I'm assuming Cleo is going to have some say. The Cleo Fields has been around since I was a kid. How old is Cleo Field? He is an icon of Louisiana politics. 63 years old. I think he's been there since, yeah, good Lord. He was elected in 1993, to Congress and, ran in successfully for governor in 95. He's a political gadfly, but he is a congressman who has been around for a very, very, very, very, very long time. From 88 to 93, he was in Louisiana Senate. And then he ran for office and got into office and back to Congress and out of Congress and ran again. And he's there. I mean, I think he's only ever worked in government, and the Democrats keep sending him and keep getting the same results. That's who I'm sure Louisiana will put in that one particular seat. It's kind of funny. I mean, it's wild. Since I have been in high school, that guy has been in elected office, and I turned 51 on on Wednesday next week, on the 3rd. I turned 51, and he has been in elected office since I am in high school. Term limits, maybe term limits. I am headed to Louisiana this afternoon, as a matter of fact, to see my family. And right now, I need to tell you guys about Perfectly Snug, because they're my mattress topper, and I already miss it because I'm going to stay at an Airbnb near my parents, and it's not going to have a Perfectly Snug mattress topper. 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
3: The state Supreme Court says no deal.
4: Possible injury crash in downtown on East 11th Street, just west of Highway 75.
3: At 2 o'clock, partly sunny skies, 85 degrees in Tulsa. From the KRMG 24-hour Fox News Center, I'm Bert Williams with team coverage of our top stories. The Oklahoma Supreme Court rules that Tulsa cannot finalize its agreement with the Muskogee Nation without the approval of the state.
10: Governor Kevin Stitt praised the decision, arguing the deal would have created unequal justice systems. Mayor Monroe Nichols pushed back, saying Tulsa's partnerships with tribal nations have improved safety and that crime is down 20% since the city shifted the policy in 2025. The ruling doesn't kill the deal, but it does force Tulsa to get state approval before trying again. Mark Conroe, 102.3 KRMG, Tulsa's news and talk.
3: On Wednesday, Tulsa County Sheriff's deputies were called to an area hospital after a woman reported that she had been sexually assaulted at Pretty Water Lake the day before. The victim and her friend said they had met 41-year-old Stanton Shaw at the lake and then stayed overnight at Shaw's camper in Sand Springs. The victim said she woke up during the night to Shaw sexually assaulting her. Deputies arrested Shaw on a complaint of first-degree rape. Metrolink Tulsa's governing board will look at the future of the Denver Avenue station on June 11th.
11: The discussion will include an appraisal and possible sale of the transit center as part of a long-term redevelopment plan classified in the Area District Master Plan. Officials say there will be no impact on current bus routes or transit services. Grant Merrill, 102.3 KRMG, Tulsa's news and talk.
3: The Spurs dominated OKC in Game 6 of the Western Conference Finals, winning 118-91. San Antonio opened a 35-22 lead and then dropped 20 unanswered points in the third quarter. Coach Mark Degnan.
12: We had a chance to turn the game, but you got to turn the game. You know, you can't wait for the game to turn. And they came out and obviously threw a great punch in the third and got the game out of reach for us.
3: Game 7 is in OKC tomorrow. A woman dressed like the Wendy's logo just won a look-alike contest.
13: Wendy's brought dozens of redheads to New York City for a look-alike contest celebrating the chain's famous namesake. Contestants showed off Wendy-inspired outfits and even performed original commercials. One standout redhead took home the top prize, free Dave's single burgers for a year and bragging rights. Not bad for a day's work in pigtails. Matt Murphy, Fox News.
3: 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The three big things you need to know. And Fox Across America with Jimmy Failla is next. 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
3: 102.3 KRMG has Tulsa's most accurate and dependable five-day forecast.
17: Some scattered thunderstorms through the afternoon, 83 the high. That'll continue tonight into tomorrow morning. 88 tomorrow, an isolated shower tomorrow afternoon or evening. Sunday and Monday, muggy and hot, low 90s for highs. Tuesday, 87, and more showers possible. I'm Chief Meteorologist James Adelot for Fox 23 and 102.3 KRMG, Tulsa's news and talk.
3: 205, partly sunny, 85 degrees.
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3: 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I'm Bert Williams, 102.3 KRMG, Tulsa's News and Talk.

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9: There it is, Fox Across America with Jimmy Fallon. This one made me laugh. It's the end of the week. You switch from TV mode, or radio mode, to TV mode in my case. I'll be on with Sean Hannity tonight, but tomorrow I'm hosting Fox News Saturday Night, my TV show. Hey, girl. And towards the end of the week, we kind of skew, like, exclusively just towards comedy and ridiculousness. Because, you know, that's kind of the mission tomorrow night is, you know, you give the country an off-ramp. Republican, Democrat, doesn't matter. Comedy doesn't care. It just wants you

0: laugh. But the things that make me laugh are what kind of takes center stage at the end of the week. This montage that Josh cut, it's Democrats in the Biden administration defending his cognitive abilities right up until the minute he was forced off the ticket. Listen to this, clip 12.
1: I have watched in from the Oval Office to the Situation Room, and he has the judgment and the experience to do exactly what he has done in making very important decisions on behalf of the American people.
2: He is sharp, intensely probing, and detail-oriented and focused.
3: He's the president of the United States. I can't even keep up with him.
4: No, you did such a great job. You answered every question. You knew all the facts.
0: Like actual sociopaths. Alejandro Mayorkas, he is sharp, he is intensely probing, detail-oriented, and focused. Okay, Joe Biden, in all honesty, like, I'm not saying the media didn't ask him tough questions, because they did. They asked him, like, what is your name? What state are we in right now? He'd be like,
5: you know, the rapidly rising
0: Okay, and I'm not telling you anything you haven't already heard, but the reason I'm investing in this as heavily as I am, because I'm hoping people on the other side of the aisle realize that if one party was willing to ghost ride the presidency just so they should be the people in power, they shouldn't be in power. And that's why you got to call out both sides.
6: You got some big testicles to pull this off, bro.
7: 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Tulsa's KRMG news starts now.
8: Kendra Drummond says, not in Oklahoma. Traffic tightening up a bit in both directions. Highway 75 as you approach the Creek Turnpike.
9: At 2:30, we have partly sunny skies and 85 degrees. From the KRMG 24-hour Fox News Center, I'm Bert Williams with team coverage of our top stories. An Oklahoma County jury returns a guilty verdict in the criminal trial of restaurant owner Brent Swadley. Swadley was on trial for defrauding the state related to contracts at Oklahoma State Parks. Attorney General Gittner Drummond said the message sent was strong.
10: Cannot defraud the state of Oklahoma under my watch.
9: Swadley's family says they will immediately appeal the verdict. A nearly $27 million bridge replacement project on Highway 75 starts Monday. The project will replace the bridge at US 75 and include a diverging diamond interchange at 81st Street. TJ Gerlach with ODOT says the construction will require reduced speed zones and narrowed lanes for a while.
11: Initially on Monday, 81st Street underneath is going to be down to two lanes.
9: The construction is expected to take a year. The Treasury Department launches the Trump Accounts app nationwide.
12: Speaking at the White House Thursday, Treasury Secretary Scott Bessent revealing the Trump Accounts app is live.
13: Nearly 6 million American children have been signed up for Trump Accounts, which will launch on July 4th.
12: Explaining parents and guardians will be able to start funding the accounts in July, and the government will contribute a $1,000 seed investment to those with children born during President Trump's second term, noting he thinks the effort will help create a generation of shareholders. Kristen Goodwin, Fox News.
9: Tulsa's most accurate and dependable five-day forecast, the three big things you need to know. And Fox Across America with Jimmy Failla is next. It's 2:32.
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22: One or two stray thunderstorms around through the afternoon, 83 the high. Same story tomorrow. A couple of showers and storms early in the morning, 88 the high. A couple of storms tomorrow evening. Sunday, sunny. Muggy 91, Monday muggy 91, and Tuesday shower chances return. I'm Chief Meteorologist James Edelon for Fox 23 and 102.3 KRMG Tulsa's News and Talk.
9: 235, partly sunny, 85 degrees.
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9: An ex-CIA officer has been accused of hiding hundreds of gold bars in his home. 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I'm Bird Williams, 102.3 KRMG, Tulsa's News and Talk.
24: Bang, there it is. Fox Across America with Jimmy Fallon. Doing the damn thing on a Friday. We're bringing by Ryan Reese. We're bringing by my son Lincoln in the third hour. Just, you know. No particular reason. This is like a Nike sweatshop of radio. We just like the cheap child labor. I'm telling you the truth. The Jill Biden book making some headlines. They're calling it My View from the White House. A View from the East Wing is what they're calling it, because apparently that had a nicer ring to it than The Devil Wears Depends. I mean, Jill Biden, just an elder abusing sociopath. Gets me mad because I knew Biden was out of it, but you didn't really understand how far out of it he was. You know, I cover this every day for 4 years. Do you know that I was at the White House, interviewing Peter Doocy on the day Biden flew in on Marine One. And for the first time ever, instead of letting the president get off the helicopter by himself, he was escorted by everyone on the helicopter because they didn't want people to notice how bad he looked when he walked, how old the shuffle was. So they tried concealing it by surrounding Biden with KJP and everybody else in the cabinet.
25: I don't remember that ever happening.
24: But it did. And, obviously he was a guy who overcame a speech impediment. So you had a lot of grace because some of those moments were just verbal fumbles. You know, we'd say things.
25: Make sure you have the record player on at night. The phone.
24: Like, I get that. Okay, but that's not the same thing as when he held the press conference to assure the world that he was fit for office. And called the president of Ukraine, President Putin. That happened. He also referred to, he said, I wouldn't have chosen Vice President Trump as my running mate if I didn't think Vice President Trump would do a good job.
26: Just a bit outside. He tried the corner and missed.
24: Vice President Trump. Okay, that part's not a speech impediment. That part's not him being a little stiff when he walks because he's in his late hundreds. Okay, but when you saw him on the debate stage laid bare, you were like, wow, so they're not, you know, just minimizing the public appearances of a guy who's in a state of decline. They're actually just abusing an old man so the rest of them can stay in power. And that's what happened. Jill Biden liked being first lady.
0: She liked flying on Air Force One. She was using it to run errands like it was a frickin' Honda Accord. Okay, going back and forth to world events on multiple coasts, weekends in Delaware, dragging her husband to the beach. That's how you knew something important was happening in our government. It's because they sent Joe Biden off to the beach, okay, so the adults could do some talking.
1: I'm Kamala Harris, and I approve this message.
0: I don't know that she was considered one of the adults, if we're going to be honest with you. Okay, but the Joe Biden thing, it's making a lot of headlines because it's not a revelation to hear Joe Biden is a little bit out of it. It's not. It looks bad to see her lying at this late stage like she didn't know anything. Even Adam Smith, a guy who's worked around their campaign and around their White House, said that. I mean, he's a congressman from Washington. Here he is on CNN, clip 8.
2: It's sad and it's dishonest. I mean, just think of the two sentences. She said, I saw him on the debate stage. I thought he was having a stroke. And then in the next breath, she says, no, I didn't see any evidence of cognitive decline. Come on. I mean, and this is something that was a huge problem for my party. I mean, it was very clear, probably a couple years out, that Joe Biden was not going to be a credible candidate for president because of his age and declining health. That, to my mind, that's not even debatable.
0: So you understand, okay? Adam Smith saying this does sound good and well, except there's only one small problem. He said none of this in the run-up to the election.
3: Bingo, man, bingo.
0: What I want you to understand, and this is the goal of my show. I go on the road, man. 40 weeks this year, I'll be in another city instead of hanging out here or, heaven forbid, resting. Or I'm not saying it's a pride. I love doing it. I love doing stand-up. It's my natural habitat. I'm not complaining. But the point is, it's my secret weapon. I go on the road because I actually meet people. Like, I'm not shouting radio into the night sky or the morning sky. I don't know when you're listening. Okay, I actually meet you guys. And I get on the air and oftentimes talk to the issues you care about. Because I hear from you when we're out there on the trail. It's like I might as well be a politician, except I'm, just getting drunk and talking to you instead of trying to fundraise and talk to you. I'm just telling you dirty jokes that I can't tell on TV. But the whole point of this show, the whole point, and I say it, it's not like it's secret, is I'm trying to get people on both sides of the aisle to wake up to the reality that politicians do not work for you anymore. Okay, the country was designed. So we had a government, of the people, by the people, for the people, that whole thing. Okay. And the taxpayers paid their salaries and determined who would go to Washington and represent our interests. They're not there to represent our interests anymore. Like, our interests mean a president who people think has some type of dementia cannot be in power for a half hour, let alone 4 more years, which they were willing to do because they didn't care, because him being in office, that's all they need. Is the vessel through which they can attain power and then auto-pen their way into whatever disastrous far-left legislation they want to pass, which is what they did. I mean, really tanked the country. Spent us to a 40-year high in inflation, quadrupled mortgage rates, at one point doubled the price of gas, and oh, by the way, let 20 million people into the country illegally.
4: But buenos dias.
5: Buenos dias.
0: Okay, the point I'm trying to make, though, is, if you're a Democrat, understand that. Your Republican relative who you're not talking to anymore at Thanksgiving is actually not your enemy. You guys are part of the voter class. Okay. And the Constitution was actually drawn up to ensure that the voter class got what they wanted out of the representative class. But are we getting that anymore right now?
23: Not even close.
0: Come on, man. That's why I harp on voter ID, just so you know I'm bargaining with you in good faith. The Republicans gave the party, Republican voters, the Senate and the House. And we're like, we want voter ID, the Save America Act. 84% of Americans want it. And they ain't passing it because they don't fear voters anymore. That's why we had two government shutdowns this year. Do you know the second longest government shutdown in history just wrapped up a few weeks ago? Do you know the first longest government shutdown in history only preceded it by a month?
27: That's not right.
0: Because they just don't care. They're not afraid of you. They're like, oh, no, the average Democrat's not going to call out their party. They want to win the midterms. Trump's bad. Orange man bad. Orange Cheeto Hitler Jesus. And the average Republican doesn't lay in that hard either. Why? Because there's no incentive to. Social media is now the compass for political discourse. So you're like, wow, if I go out and say this, I'm not going to get as many clicks as if I say that. And that's kind of how they've divided us and conquered us in the sense that we're now rooting for our party harder than we're rooting for our country. And that's what made the Biden thing passable. There was no Democrat objectively watching Joe Biden over the last 4 years who thought the guy was okay when he was getting on your TV and saying things like, you know,
25: we hold these truths to be self-evident. All men and women created by go, you know the thing.
0: You weren't watching that. That was 2020. Are you going to tell me in 2021, 2022, 23, 20, you were like, this guy, he got better. He's like wine. Nobody believed that. You just believed you hated Trump. And yes, you had those Republican relatives you stopped talking to at Thanksgiving because they voted for Trump. Dun, dun, dun. But everybody who took that position made the quality of everything worse in this country because there's just no accountability in Washington. Okay, Trump is accountable for one reason. He's a private sector guy. He knows they're going to say he sucks no matter what he does in office. But he also understands that if he's cutting taxes on tips, he's cutting taxes on investors, he's cutting taxes on Social Security, he's bringing down prescription drug costs, he's making the streets safer, he's giving every newborn kid seed money to start a conversation about financial literacy the day they're born instead of waiting till they're 35 in debt. They got a gender studies degree and they're making coffee with purple hair and a nose ring. He's trying to jumpstart your journey towards prosperity. And he's going to be remembered really well as a president. Because as unfathomable as this is to the average person listening to this one right now, there is going to come a day. I'm not kidding. Like 5 years or 10 years, they're going to praise Donald Trump and the Democrat Party.
3: Don't be fake, all right?
0: I'm not saying it's because they like him. I'm saying it's because they're going to be using him to try to make the case that whoever the current Republican guy is even worse than Trump.
4: Democrats are so full of crap.
0: That's what they do. Okay, they were calling George W. Bush a Nazi and a war criminal. And Dick Cheney was Darth Vader and a war criminal. And then Dick Cheney was like, I'm voting for Kamala Harris. And they were like, Dick Cheney's the best guy ever. Why can't Trump be like this guy we called a war criminal for the last 20 years? They literally went from calling Dick Cheney a war criminal to singing Open Arms by Journey because he was on their side now. And I'm not saying Trump's going to wind up on their side, but they're going to make the same favorable comparisons in 10 years, 15 years. And historians are going to judge Trump based on deliverables, not by the manufactured hysteria of the 24-hour news cycle. So he is governing not as a traditional politician who wants to read the room. He's governing as a guy who wants to lead the room. This is where I'm going with this thing. And everybody's going to remember that the gas prices were high halfway through my second term in office. But if the Straits reopening and the economy's booming and people are saving money, I'm going to be widely regarded as a really good president. Long story short, he understands now that people don't form their opinion based on what the mainstream media says. And if they did, Biden might still be in office. Okay, because the media was telling you every damn day, this guy was sharp as a tack.
4: If you like Biden so much, name three of his complete sentences.
0: Nobody could. But I have this conversation because it's not just about Biden and who wins elections. It's because this attitude of, well, the other party's the devil, so I'm just going to focus on that all day, is what puts us at this place where there's not a lot of progress because we don't have a lot of common culture. You know, I do a radio show and a TV show in hopes of creating common culture. I want it to be something everyone can listen to. I say on this show and on TV every damn day, I say, be a Republican, be a Democrat, just, you know, do not be a that whole thing. Okay. And I say it because not a lot of shows are doing that anymore. Colbert wasn't doing that, not even remotely close. You know, Jimmy Kimmel's a well-dressed group therapy session for his woke, white, liberal wife who hates herself. Okay, Seth Meyers, I don't even know what that is. Like, the Seth Meyers thing is sad. I have no idea. For real. Like, the pictures of Lorne Michaels in a dungeon, that man must have in order to still be on the air with the ratings he does. Like, it's stunning. But again, the point I'm trying to make is those guys are alienating half of the country the minute they get on the air. I'm telling you the opposite thing. Because if you ever get back to common cause in this country, like common cause, you'll actually make progress. Like the fraud thing's the best example. I have been beating it into the ground on this show because when fraud is committed, it's no different than any other crime. The people committing it don't ask if you're a Republican before they commit the crime. They don't know, oh, is this guy a Democrat? Oh, I won't commit the crime. Okay, and in these big liberal cities where they're robbing everybody, it's bananas. Do you know what the Seattle mayor just said? This one's crazy. She just said, no, we're not going to investigate fraud because it makes the minority communities uncomfortable. Like, that's a real clip. I have the clip. I can play you the clip. I heard this, and I was like, I know they do this stuff, okay, as an out. Like, Gavin Newsom tried doing that in California. He's like, fraud, schmaud. It's all political. We know. And then what happened 6 months later? Literally hundreds of billions of dollars get made in fraud arrests.
3: So I guess we have some issues.
0: No, Gavin Newsom says nothing. No, Dr. Oz is a racist. He's just going after the people running these hospices because of their ethnicity. Tim Walz tries saying the same thing. What, do you got something against Somalians? No, they're actually ripping off other Somalians. That's the point. When you go into minority communities and find people stealing hundreds of millions of dollars in entitlement spending, the entitlement spending that resides in that minority community is there for that minority community. So when you prosecute a Somali who's ripping off the entitlement system, you're actually standing up for the other Somalis that follow the frickin' law. But here's Katie Wilson speaking the reductive language of identity politics and racism, and why would anybody police fraud knowing it's just all a workaround so the minorities can be uncomfortable? What do you got against brown people? Here it is. This is so bananas. Okay. Katie Wilson asked in two parts, what's up with the fraud? Let's start with clip 30.
5: What have you done in those regards?
6: Yeah, so we're working on that. So we have conversations going on with the departments. And yeah, it's just, I don't think it needs to be explained why it's problematic to have random people showing up to daycares. I think the fear in the Somali community is real. The fear in immigrant communities are real. So we're taking that very seriously.
0: Okay. So she doesn't think it's good to have random people showing up to daycares. The problem is we have nobody showing up to daycares. They're empty. They can't turn over their roster of kids because in order to get daycare accreditation, they weren't required to. They weren't forced to provide proof that anyone's caring for anybody. But you understand that money was earmarked for those communities the Somalis happen to live in. So the Somalis who follow the law, who might want daycare, who might want to run a legitimate daycare, can't. And here's Katie Wilson saying nothing's about to change anytime soon. Clip 31.
5: Along those lines, have you asked anyone to follow up on the fraud claims, either to the Department of Immigrant and Refugee Affairs or SPD?
6: No.
5: So there's, as far as you're concerned right now, there's no reason to suggest there's any sort of fraud.
6: This whole issue is not really about fraud, right? It's about dividing and conquering. It's about making an immigrant community a target, right? There's no reason to assume based on the identity of a daycare operator that their small business is doing anything wrong.
8: What an idiot.
0: Okay, they're not assuming this based on the identity of an operator. They're basing it on the non-identity of their clientele, meaning they don't have one. Okay, remember the whole Quality Learning Center thing out in Minneapolis? They didn't have any kids. And then when the Fed showed up to investigate, they're like, somebody broke in last night and stole the roster. We don't have the names of the kids. Okay, we'll get them when they come in today. Well, about that, we're not open today. Like, wait, what? Sign says 24 hours. You know the old Stephen Wright joke? Sign says we're open 24 hours. Yeah, not in a row. Like, wait a minute, what's going on? This is crazy. Okay, but that's the bigger point I'm trying to make here. If you're a Democrat, the fact that she's just letting people steal your money and hiding behind racism is some type of human shield should not be acceptable.
10: 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It's God's side and the other side.
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24: There it is, Fox Across America with Jimmy Fallon. Ryan Reese joining us in the next hour. He's going to be on TV with me this weekend, Fox News Saturday night. Next weekend, he is at Rooster Teeth Feathers in Sunnyvale, California. If you're listening on KSRO, tell Lawrence Amaturo to gas up the car, jump on the 101, go see Ryan. For real, you're listening on KSUE, okay, KKFT, KSB, anybody in that area, just go, okay? And this weekend, by the way, I just got back from Reno. Brian Kilmeade is at the Barley Ranch this weekend, the venue I was at last week with my mom telling dirty jokes. Brian Kilmeade's going to be there for his History, Laughs, and Liberty tour. You can get tickets, go hang out. Kilmeade in the Park, what's better than that? I love that venue. Even though Jen brought a 12-year-old son to my show, I got heckled by a little kid for an hour and a half. That's a real story. Real things happen when you go on the road. And at the tippy top of the next hour, I'm going to give you a real consequence of travel. It has to do with the state of California.
0: and some woke mismanagement of the fast food economy.
1: Everything woke turns to
0: including Carl's Jr. I love Carl's Jr. Where do you hear this story? It's nuts.
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4: Think it's just Democrats who've gone woke? Think again. Gettner Drummond is America's wokest rhino. Drummond gave hundreds of thousands of tax dollars to a group that helps girls transition into boys without parental consent, crossing irreversible lines while parents are kept in the dark. And it didn't stop there. That same group Drummond funded hosted a trans queen story time for Oklahoma kids, swapping storybooks for woke propaganda. Drummond even cut a deal with the liberal ACLU delaying enforcement of Oklahoma's ban on transgender surgeries for minors, putting kids at risk of gender mutilation, sidelining conservatives while empowering woke radicals who hate our values. Outrageous. Immoral. Exactly what you'd expect from a Trump-hating, Biden-backing woke rhino like Gettner Drummond. Not authorized by any candidate or candidates committee. Authorized and paid for by School Freedom Fund Oklahoma, 2001 L Street Northwest, Suite 600, Washington, D.C., 20036, 202-955-5500.
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7: Attorney General Drummond says, not on my watch.
20: Southbound Highway 169 on-ramp from 86th Street North is closed through the month of June.
7: At 3 o'clock, we have partly cloudy skies and 82 degrees in Tulsa. From the KRMG 24-hour Fox News Center, I'm Kirk McCracken with team coverage of our top stories. An Oklahoma County jury returns a guilty verdict in the criminal trial of restaurant owner Brent Swadley. Swadley was on trial for defrauding the state related to contracts at Oklahoma State Parks. Attorney General Gettner Drummond said the message sent was strong.
21: Cannot defraud the state of Oklahoma under my watch.
7: Swadley's family says they will immediately appeal the verdict. Still some more rain chances this weekend.
22: Well, we can't rule out an isolated shower or thunderstorm this afternoon and then again overnight tomorrow morning. The more widespread rain has wound down, at least for a while. Heading into the weekend, though, get ready for increasing humidity and heat index values. By Sunday and Monday, the heat index could hit 100.
7: That was Fox 23 and KRMG Chief Meteorologist James Adelot. Thousands of visitors headed to town this weekend.
25: The featured event is Saturday's Route 66 Capitol Cruise, where more than 4,500 classic cars are expected to participate in an attempt to set a Guinness World Record for the largest classic car parade. Other events across Green Country include the grand opening of the Blue Whale Visitor Center in Catoosa, the Admiral Twin Drive-In 75th Anniversary Celebration, Route 66-themed concerts, festivals, and family activities. 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
7: A new study has identified Tulsa's five most crash-prone intersections. The list is led by Admiral and Memorial. Rounding out the top five are 71st Street and South Quincy, 71st and South 109th East Avenue, 21st and Garnett, and 91st and Riverside. Safety experts say intersections account for about 25% of traffic fatalities nationwide. Tulsa's most accurate and dependable five-day forecast, the three big things you need to know, and Fox Across America with Jimmy Failla is next. It's 302.
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3: I-44 is your inbound on the BA there, that outside lane backing up at the interstate.
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26: 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I'm Frank Lucas, and I approve this message. 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
22: One or two stray thunderstorms around through the afternoon, 83 the high. Same story tomorrow, a couple of showers and storms early in the morning, 88 the high. A couple of storms tomorrow evening. Sunday, sunny, muggy, 91. Monday, muggy, 91. And Tuesday, shower chances return. I'm Chief Meteorologist James Edelot for Fox 23 and 102.3 KRMG, Tulsa's news and talk.
7: Currently, we have partly cloudy skies and 82 degrees in Tulsa.
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1: Oh, girl, back in action. Hour number two on a big Friday episode of Fox Across America. Ryan Reese, superstar comedian, nationally touring headliner. That's the phrase they use in the business. He is headlining this studio in this hour. It's technically speaking the opening act for my dirtbag son, Lincoln, who's going to join us a little bit later on to wrap up the week in style with a little playground politics. 888-788-9910, the phone number. If you'd like to engage in some locker room talk yourself, this is a show, of course, that takes the issues very seriously, but does not take itself seriously at all. We say this every day. We don't care what you believe, who you vote for. Agree, disagree. Be a Republican. Be a Democrat. Just don't be a bang. As we roll into hour number two. Listen, if you know anything about me, and you hear me say this a lot, I am a big road trip guy. Okay, I went on a lot of road trips as a kid. I spent about 10 years of my life as a New York City cab driver. So you drove 12, 15 hours a day. I like driving. So when myself, my wife, and my son Lincoln go away on vacation, that's generally what we do, is we go places that are sort of nice, rent convertibles, and just drive till the wheels fall off. And it's just a series of 100-mile road trips in between meals. That's pretty much what we do. I'm not even like, that is a fail of family vacation. We get a car and drive till we eat.
2: Don't call him a fat pig.
1: No, we all do it. It's great. Me, Jenny, Lincoln, we're all just nuts. You drive around, you look at stuff, you eat.
2: Sir, please do not call him a fat pig.
1: All right. Anyway, stick with me. Taking a lot of heat from the control room here. The point is, one of the places we fell in love with on the West Coast is Carl's Jr. We love Carl's Jr. You know it on the East Coast is Hardee's. They have the same parent company, but the name's changed. The menu's pretty much the same. I happen to love Carl's Jr. Out in California, because of that idiotic minimum wage law they passed, mandating that every single fast food worker gets at least $20 an hour, a lot of these Carl's Jr.'s can't meet their overhead expenses, and we now have literally, sounds like 100 of them, are going to be filing for bankruptcy and shutting down and in the process losing jobs. An independent study, let me read you this. This is the headline from the California Post. Bloodbath for Carl's Jr. as nearly 50 California stores liquidated over state's staggering minimum wage. They blame this, the parent company, which is leading the Chapter 11 action, saying 49 of its restaurants will be flat out liquidated because of that $20 minimum wage law. Now, in theory, you hear, yeah, $20 minimum wage. I want to make 20. I get it. I completely get it. I understand the employee side of this. But the reality is, and we said this before, raising that type of job where the profit margins are so thin to the point where they have to cut back on marketing, cut back on other products, okay, ultimately winds up making it easier to get into automation. Meaning our prediction was not that all of these businesses would close. Our prediction, most people on the right side of the economic model just said, yeah, this is just going to kill jobs. Study published last year by the National Bureau of Economic Research. It found this month, found that the state's fast food minimum wage hike will cost the state of California tens of thousands of jobs. Okay, 18,000 of jobs have been lost since it went into effect in April of 2024. That is a 3.2% decline in overall employment since they started this law. Because you think it's compassionate. It's no different than like, go tax the rich. Oh, AOC told me, we've got to tax the rich is what we've got to do.
3: AOC is a dope.
1: AOC killed 25,000 Amazon jobs in her district. Because she decided, someone read her half a book of radicals on economic policy and decided the rich were the devil and we needed to raise their taxes and no longer give them tax abatements and other things that incentivize job creation. So AOC's district would have had 25,000 Amazon jobs. And those jobs would have driven up the real estate market because they would have needed a place to live. And they would have, helped out the restaurant market because they need a place to eat. And they'd help the transportation market, okay? They'd populate the schools. They'd hire nannies. They'd shop at the local stores. 25,000 of those jobs gone because she decided the easiest way to get votes was to tell people who don't want to work, it's the rich people that are the problem. It's not you, the guy who's playing video games at 3 p.m. on a Friday afternoon with no employment or any social calendar to speak to. No, it's that other guy that was working 20-hour days since he was 20 and now woke up in his 40s with a couple of million bucks. He's the devil here. You got to understand. And because of that, they alienated a lot of job creation here in New York. Jamie Dimon, I'm going to play you a clip in this hour, spoke to that with Maria Bartiromo this morning. And the problem with this fast food thing is it's no different, okay? Yes, we want people to make livable wages, but there are always going to be jobs that don't pay them. They're called stepping stone jobs. Certain jobs are like Scared Straight. Do you remember the TV show Scared Straight where they'd have a mouthy 12-year-old and they'd bring him into a room with an ex-con with teardrop tattoos under his eye and he'd threaten the kid's life, scream at him, tell him all the terrible things that were going to happen to him in the showers in prison? Then the kid would come out of the room a straight-A student. That's what a lot of jobs were. That's what cab driving was for me. That job was, it sucked. I mean, I love talking to people, but it was, you know, 84 hours a week of driving when I was trying to do stand-up comedy at night. It was a grind, man. I was a little younger. I got through it. Okay, and the fact that I got through it on my own and the government didn't just pay me money to go home and smoke weed and play video games is why I'm sitting here right now. But the liberal, the modern liberal, wants to exponentially increase the size of the government because the more services the government provides, the more people they can provide on for that vote.
4: Bingo.
1: And the problem is saying things like, oh, we'll jack the minimum wage up to the moon, is now taking a business like Carl's Jr. that has very thin profit margins and eliminating them. So their next option is not to pay you $20 an hour, it's to close. That's the point. Maybe there's a medium in there, $18, $17, $16 an hour dictated by the market. But the minute the government gets involved and tells a business how to run itself, it inevitably crushes the business. It's a tale as old as time. Our government right now is the richest government in the history of the world. So you might go, hey, Jimbo, they're the richest government in the history of the world. They clearly know how to run things.
4: Wrong.
1: Guys, we're the richest country in the history of the world, but we're $36 trillion in debt.
5: That is financial lunacy.
1: And anytime the government gets involved, yes, you're getting the business acumen of the people who spent us $36 trillion into debt. Coupled with the fact that the government putting their thumb on the economic scale corrupts the free market because you're no longer getting paid based on supply and demand ratios. You're getting paid on an artificially determined ratio, which oftentimes is too problematic for the small business owner. Okay, you might say, oh, Carl's Jr., they're all over the country, but they're not owned by like some guy named Carl Jr. These 50 businesses that are closed are owned by 48 different people. One of the guys owns two of them. The rest of them own 48 other ones. Okay, think about that. Those are individuals. They franchise a location. And then the government comes in and goes, nah, you got to run your business this way. So we're trying to get votes. We're telling the fast food worker they're going to make $20. Now, I get it. If you're on your way to a fast food shift, I get it. And you're in that position and you might be working a second job, might be a first job. I don't know. And you're trying to build yourself up. I get it. But the point is, I want your job to be there for you. And your job pays you a lot more at $17 or $18 an hour than it does at $20 an hour if the company's actually going to go out of business. And that's why, as Jamie Dimon said this to Maria Bartiromo earlier, I've been very interested in this conversation that's been started around wealth, job creation, everything else. I played you all those Jeff Bezos clips on CNBC where he was, you know, pretty upfront about the fact. He's like, hey, I paid $2 billion in taxes last year. You can charge me more in taxes. I'll even give it to you. But if the government never stops spending money, it doesn't matter what I'm giving them. They're already collecting a record amount of money. And we're $36 trillion in debt. Okay, so understand, if we're the richest people in the history of the world and we're $36 trillion in the can, the government is not the revenue side, it's the spend side. But here's Jamie Dimon talking about it. He said he met with Mom Donnie and all of the things that went on and, you know, a lot of the things the government gets involved in don't work. Just, I'll give you the whole thing. Here's clip 13.
6: I think good policy is free. I feel like telling the politicians, don't try to raise more taxes or spend more money. Sit down and fix policy. And I think you can grow 1% faster. I literally believe that. And the public knows you can't get certificates of occupancy. You can't get roads built. The bridges.
7: Well, that's Baltimore
6: bridge.
7: That's
6: the Baltimore bridge was supposed to be built by now. It's another 5 years. I go on and on and on.
7: You've been talking about this for so long.
6: It's frustrating. It hurts. It's embarrassing. And it always hurts the civilians of our country. And so I had a great meeting with Madami. Meaning it was pleasant. But I said everything I wanted to say.
1: Okay. So we talked to Mom Donnie and what he's telling you. As he said to him, man, there are inefficiencies in government policy that could make the economy grow a lot quicker because you wouldn't be in the way of business. But when the government gets involved in business, they first got to spend more money. Okay, well, we got to have a study because we're going to get involved in this business. We got to make sure it's not harming the environment. All right, now we got the study to make sure it's not harming the environment. is the people conducting the study diverse enough? We need to get an equity advisor in here to make sure the socioeconomics of this panel are the same. That's like a real thing. Do we have enough are there enough trans people on this study that we're conducting about whether or not, you know, and that goes on. That's the point. Government is rewarded for inefficiency because the more inefficient it is, the more people it can employ. Do you know what's going on with DOGE right now? It's so fascinating. So DOGE, which was designed to get waste, fraud and abuse out of our life and force the government to pare down a little bit, run more efficiently. Okay. The Democrats successfully astroturfed the DOGE opposition by paying people to go out in the streets. Antifa folks lit Tesla dealerships on fire. And they successfully established this narrative that Elon Musk, the world's richest man, was taking things away from poor people and middle class people. It's actually very successful messaging. And they got DOGE out of town. Okay, but what they jump-started in lieu of DOGE is exactly what J.D. Vance is overseeing right now, which is the Fraud Commission. And they're just running into every one of these cities where there were no guardrails on entitlement reform. And they're finding out just how many people were stealing, not millions, billions of dollars from taxpayers. Okay, the reason people find life unlivable and they want a $20 minimum wage in a lot of these liberal states is the government has spent the cost of living to the moon. So you need a larger wage to get by. I get why that would be appealing. But again, if they raise the wage to the point that the job goes away and they don't let the market dictate what you make, then they're not actually doing you a favor by saying, hey, I'm going to go out and jack up the minimum wage. Okay, and that's the bigger point I have, is if you're trying to get ahead in life, okay, the government is not your answer. Okay, you are your answer, no matter who you are right now, no matter how hard you got punched in the soul this week, just drop kicked in the face of life by whatever went on in your life this week. Every single successful person you know has gone through some degree of what you're going through right now and pulled the Hulk Hogan. You know when the Hulkster was they'd have him in a sleeper hold, they'd raise his arm and he'd drop it lifeless, he's out. Then the ref would raise it a second time, and it'd drop it to the ground. And that was dramatic because when you're in a sleeper hold, if they raise your arm and drop it three times, that means the match is over. You're unconscious.
4: This could be a problem.
1: Exactly. But the theatrical thing Hulk Hogan would do is they'd raise that arm a third time and it would start to fall lifelessly. And then the elbow would lock up. Just lock up. It would stop falling. It would just lock up and steady. And everybody would be like, oh, man. And then it'd start to shake a little bit. Then he'd point his finger towards the sky and start shaking it a little more. Then he'd throw an elbow with his other arm into the guy's sternum and back him off, throw him into the ropes and punch him in the face. Then he'd bounce him off the side rope, run across the side rope, clothesline the guy to the ground. Then he'd do the signature leg drop and pin the guy. And they'd play Real American by Rick Derringer, who got his start in the McCoys. Not with Johnny Winter, as I was corrected this week from the great state of Texas. But the point is, he'd win. He would overcome adversity, what looked to be imminent doom, not by relying on the government to get him out of the chokehold. Okay, the government didn't distract the Iron Sheik so the Hulkster could escape the camel clutch. The Hulkster did it himself. And I'm just telling you because I care. If you're going to make something of your life in this world, it's not going to be because the government saves you from a chokehold. It's because you're going to do some Hulk Hogan.
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8: There it is, Fox Across America with Jimmy Failla. Ryan Reese in the on-deck circle. Lincoln Failla headline in this bad boy today. We'll have some laughs with Rye. We'll talk about everything going on in the country with Lincoln, including this mess of an America 250 concert lineup. Sounds like Martina McBride's pulling out now. Millie Vanilli? First of all, one of them isn't alive, so we're either getting Millie or Vanilli. Like, you know what I mean? We're getting like Oates but no Hall, or Hall with no Oates, a whole to do. And I don't quite know who's in charge of it, but it's catching some heat on social media. I want to ask my son later in the show what he knows about it. Like, what do kids his age know? That's the whole point of playground politics, as you try to get a feel for what they're talking about. Because the one lesson I learned in my immediate exposure to mass media, you know, when I first started out as a guest on Kennedy's show on Fox Business and was popping up on Red Eye here and there, we were in the middle of the 2016 election. And I was so fascinated how that election came and went. And the vast majority of the media never talked about a single thing the voters cared about. Like, if you remember me telling you this, I made a lot of money betting on the 2016 election. Not as much as I made in 2024, but a lot of money, because I still had a gambling problem and I didn't work here yet. And I was truly following that election and seeing the turnout at Trump rallies. My brother Mike took me to one at Grumman on Long Island. And I was like, wow, there's like 10,000 people here. This is bananas. That has to mean something. And I was watching the media obsess over his tweets and all the stupid Russian collusion narratives they were peddling.
9: It was made up by these sick people.
8: But I heard him saying things that nobody had said. Like, hey, we're getting screwed at the border. They're ripping us off on manufacturing, NAFTA, job killer. We got to bring some back. Got to cut taxes. Establishment politicians are ruining the quality of everything. And everyone knew it to be true. And that's why they started flocking to the guy. And I was fascinated by how that election came and went. And everybody was so shocked by it. And I understand it was unprecedented. We'd never had a guy from the outside walk right down the middle of Broadway in politics and take the whole freaking thing over. I mean, it's the biggest upset in the history.

0: of the world. The biggest middle finger in the history of politics until you get to his reelection. But the point is that for me, because I didn't have my own show yet, I wasn't even writing on Kennedy's show. It was still a lesson to be learned, which is if you talk to the people and get a sense for what they prioritize, you're going to have a far more productive career when it comes to analysis, when it comes to comedy, when it comes to radio, when it comes to television. And it served as a productive business model. And I bring my dirtbag kid on because that's my way of knowing what the youngsters are thinking. Okay. And obviously your kids are welcome just the same. Some of them come to my stand-up shows. I mentioned this earlier in the week. We had a 12-year-old heckling us in Reno. Kid was great. The little man. But now's no time for Reno or 12-year-old hecklers. Because we got Ryan Reese, one of my favorite comedians anywhere in the world. He's heading out to the West Coast for comedy himself. But he's got to clear the flight deck here in Fox News headquarters first. So don't go anywhere. When we come back, a man who has drank more alcohol in my backyard than I have. Comedian and problem drinker, Ryan Reese on Fox Across America.
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2: The U.S. and Iran are talking.
3: Traffic slowing down southbound Highway 75 between 81st and the Creek Turnpike.
2: At 3:30, we have partly cloudy skies and 85 degrees. From the KRMG 24-hour Fox News Center, I'm Kirk McCracken with team coverage of our top story. The U.S. and Iran agree on a peace plan.
4: Now, here's what's on the table regarding the reported 60-day agreement. The Strait of Hormuz fully reopens and mines are removed within 30 days. The U.S. lifts its blockade, allowing Iran to sell oil freely. Iran agrees to not pursue a nuclear weapon, and talks begin on disposing its enriched uranium. This is all, of course, contingent on a signature from President Donald Trump and leadership in Iran.
2: Fox's Jeff Paul from Dubai. Drivers in the Route 66 Capital Cruise are picking up their credentials today.
5: It's in preparation of tomorrow's world record attempt for the largest classic car parade. The current record to beat happened in Puerto Rico back in 2017, including 2,491 cars. More than 4,000 drivers are registered to take part in the cruise tomorrow, starting at 8 a.m. at 11th and Yale. Grant Merrill, 102.3 KRMG, Tulsa's News and Talk.
2: Cherokee Nation leaders have celebrated the opening of a new $24 million child development center in Salisaw. The 32,000 square foot facility will serve more than 100 children from infancy through age 12, and tribal leaders say the center will create more than 50 jobs when it opens this summer. Tulsa's most accurate and dependable five-day forecast, the three big things you need to know, and Fox Across America with Jimmy Failla is next. It's 3:31.
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0: 1023 KRMG has Tulsa's most accurate and dependable five-day forecast.
1: A couple of widely scattered thunderstorms this afternoon and again overnight and tomorrow morning. 83 today, 88 tomorrow. Tomorrow night, again, a stray shower could develop and move our way. Sunday and Monday, muggy and hot. Low 90s. Tuesday, another stray shower. I'm Chief Meteorologist James Adelot for Fox 23 and 1023 KRMG, Tulsa's News and Talk.
0: At 3:35, we have partly cloudy skies and 85 degrees in Tulsa.
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0: 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Morgan Bank is mostly optimistic about the economy.
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0: More American voters think regulating artificial intelligence is a good idea. At 3:35, I'm Kirk McCracken, 1023 KRMG, Tulsa's News and Talk.
4: There it is, Fox Across America with Jimmy Fallon doing the damn thing on a Friday. And I am in a peppy mood, man. We just got our confirmation. Shannon Bream is on Fox News Saturday night this weekend. Joining me now to discuss this, most people assume it's a favor to management, or I have compromising pictures of her husband, Sheldon. Could be both. Joining us now is a man who will be on that panel with Shannon Bream. Stand-up superstar Ryan Reese in the house. The crowd goes wild. Hey, man.
5: Hey, and I'm on the panel because I do have compromising photos of you.
4: With Shannon Bream's husband, of all people. I kid. Shout out to Sheldon Bream. I think he might be in the studio audience. Guys, if you have never been to a live Fox News Saturday night taping, there would you not say, Ryan, if you were dating a girl, a TV taping is the greatest place to go on a date.
5: It's funny you should say that. I am bringing a girl tomorrow.
4: Are you bringing a girl tomorrow?
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4: Someone
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4: 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He's going to be at Rooster T Feathers.
5: That's absolutely right.
4: In Sunnyvale, California, next weekend. So you got two options. My Maryland show. We're down to six seats at the Maryland Theater. It's probably sold out by the time you hear this. But Ryan's flying all the way across the frickin' country. You need to go. If you're listening on KSUA, you need to go. If you're listening on KKFT, KSVL, get there, okay? KSRO up in Santa Rosa, let's go. Straight down the 101. I don't want to hear it. Go hang out with Ryan Reese.
5: Hey, get drunk. Drive. It's fine. Don't worry about it.
4: California. No one even cares. Half the people on the road can't speak English or read the road signs.
5: Let the Tesla drive.
4: Yeah, you might be better off with either a self-driving car or, like Ryan said, the Tesla.
5: That's really funny.
4: Or those Waymos we were talking about.
5: It's a really good reason to learn Spanish. Just you get pulled over. No habla.
4: Nothing. Well, we were in, it's funny, me and my mom are driving around San Francisco last weekend while I was out on the West Coast. It is probably right now 70% Waymo. There are that many Waymos on the road.
5: Wow.
4: It is great. Like, they're coming. And, you know, everybody's trying to thread this needle of, like, the CEOs being like, no, AI's not taking over. It's not a big deal. But in San Francisco, it looks like it already took over.
5: So as a person who has been in the chauffeur profession, you're a cab driver.
4: Yep.
5: How do you think it's going to play in New York?
4: This is the truth. Okay, I think it'll be a problem for a lot of Uber drivers, per se. I don't think it hurts yellow cabs any more than Uber did, meaning Uber decimated the value of a taxi medallion.
5: Yeah.
4: But the reason taxi drivers still exist is because it is such a big part of the lore of New York City. Hailing a yellow cab spontaneously is always going to be exciting. It's a guy pulling up at a Nissan Altima with a kid seat in the back is not going to carry, you know, the same weight. So I think in that regard, there'll be a market for cabbies. And I think this is a point I make a lot. People conflate the taxi industry, specifically the yellow cab industry, with transportation, when in truth, it's information. People get into a yellow cab specifically and they want to know things, where to go or what hour to hit a place or what's a good restaurant. And, you know, on a jokey level, but it's a true level, you know, businessmen that are in from out of town, they get in your cab at 1 a.m. Okay, are asking to go visit the type of women Waymo does not know about.
5: Oh, God.
4: Think about it.
5: Trying to ask your computer.
4: Yeah, you're going to try to ask the Waymo where to find a hooker? The Waymo don't know. You know, your Uncle Jimmy does. I'll tell you right where to go, WOR listeners. But it's the same thing. Imagine this, Ryan. We have all these after-hours casinos that still exist to this day. Okay? Like, remember the movie Rounders?
5: Yeah.
4: Yeah.
3: So in the movie Rounders, when they're in all those underground poker rooms down in Chinatown, I know how to get to them. You know who doesn't? Waymo. So that's the point. Taxi cabs, specifically the yellow ones, are in the information business. We're not in the transportation business. People get that wrong. But I think it'll hurt Uber to some extent because it's the same experience. Most people don't want to talk to their Uber driver because every one of them gets in and he tells you he's out of work, heart surgery, and his wife just had her 9th kid. Give me money. Yeah. Either that or where's your boyfriend? And they're hitting on girls.
5: Well, Uber also has that new thing where I believe they're offering female drivers for females. Yeah. Is that correct?
3: Mm-hmm.
5: I'm waiting for the female drivers for males. That's come on.
3: If you want to make some money, not Uber X, Uber Triple X.
5: Oh boy, yeah. Oh my god. Yeah.
3: Because I don't like this other note. They're like, yeah, well, some women don't feel safe with a male driver. He's going to hit on her. Okay, but now that you've got the female, you've doubled your chances of crashing. I think I'm stop it. What do you mean we're fired? We're just having a nice time. Ryan Reese is in studio. It's Friday. We're in good spirits. We got Lincoln closing the show in the very next hour. I'm going to be talking to Lincoln for real about a couple things going on in politics this week, including this report. We're covering this on tomorrow night's story. Mike Baker, former CIA agent,
5: of course,
3: has to give us the skinny on this report that the CIA is supposedly tracking human alien hybrids, that aliens have been here among us mating with humans for decades. The CIA knows who possesses this DNA and they're trying to track these people down. That sounds like a good movie plot, but if that's real, we got a situation on our hands.
5: I mean, I only want to know if there's any underachievers. we found him. He's at Nassau Community College.
3: Alien has the worst credit.
5: Oh, God.
3: He can't get out of his way. It's a halt to do. We're going to find out tomorrow night, because the one thing Baker does to his credit is he admits to things. When we played Spire High last time, we were like, did the CIA really put crack in the hood? He was like, actually, we did that, yeah.
5: So they do good things.
3: Yeah. Nobody ever talks about the weight loss effects of crack.
5: Yeah, come on.
3: Time was. I laugh. Did you see the lineup for the America 250 concert series? It's not really a rim rocker.
5: No.
3: CNC Music Factory.
5: Classic.
3: Young MC.
5: CNC Music Factory?
3: Yeah, they're back. Milli Vanilli's on the bill, but it's only either Milli or Vanilli because one of them died. So they were famous for lip syncing and having to give up their Grammys.
5: I believe CNC Music Factory also had the same allegation.
3: Really? Freedom Williams?
5: That the female vocalist wasn't the one in the video.
3: Oh, really?
5: Yeah.
3: That was a thing back then. So them, Young MC, one either Milli or Vanilli, I'm not sure. It's like you get oats but not whole, one of those. It's not a killer lineup, and I'm mad about this because I think that for America 250, even if you don't like the president, it's about all 250 years. It's not about these 4 years. It's about 250. And that's why I feel like A-list pop stars should be playing. But in your opinion, could they or would they catch Holy Hell?
5: I mean,
3: would Hollywood let one go? I don't think so, right?
5: No. Unless they were like, this concert's happening on stolen land.
3: Because look at the Jackson Dart thing. They wanted to kill Jackson Dart. He's the Giants quarterback, brings Trump on at a rally. They're like, how dare you? I'm like, okay, I can't hear you over the sound of NFL players beating their wives. Sorry about that. Finally, we address the real problem in this league. It's quarterbacks bringing the president on stage. And it's so dumb. So give me this, Ryan. As a guy who frequently comes to my yard and drinks on the weekend, oftentimes we talk or indulge in the consumption of smoked meats.
5: Ooh, hey now.
3: Texas has, as you know, James Tallarico running for senator as a vegan who says God is a woman. Is this you remember the movie Producers where they're trying to lose
5: purpose? Yeah, to keep the money. Yeah.
3: Is Tallarico actually a Republican psyop? Can you, Texas, what do you think's more offensive? Telling Texas to go vegan or telling them God is non-binary?
5: Oh, that telling him double down, say God's a vegan also. Yes.
3: God's a vegan. Hold on a second. Can I play these clips? We got Ryan Reese in the studio. I don't even know how you can do this and be on the ballot, but I have so many good Tallaricos, including trans men need abortion care, which I got to be honest, they don't.
5: I feel like I'm going to be a doctor in that field.
3: Hey, I love it.
6: It worked, guy. You're not going to have the baby.
3: Provocative and cringy. Mary had to consent to abortion. Oh, how many? There's 6 biological sexes. The point is, okay, as we have this conversation, let me start here. Let me give you 13.
7: Do you still believe there are six biological sexes?
8: I know there are two sexes, men and women. I also know there's a very small percentage of people who have these chromosomal abnormalities, and I believe they deserve to be treated with dignity and respect.
3: But he's trying to walk back the fact that he has insisted for years there's six sexes. Now, we know...
5: I was like, who, what?
3: They teach you three in biology, male, female, and bullshit. Okay, that's the third sex. Okay, but here he is talking about his God is non-binary comment, clip 16.
7: You said God is non-binary. What did you mean by that?
8: Well, you know, I think I was being intentionally provocative with that statement. But what it means is that God can't be defined by human categories. The Apostle Paul, in his letter to the Galatians, says that in Christ there is neither male nor female. I'm always going to stand up for Texans who are being picked on by the most powerful, most corrupt politicians in the country. Mm. And I'm going to continue doing that in this race and hopefully in the U.S.
5: It's a nice segue. I like that.
3: Yeah, you see what he did there?
5: God's not a man or a woman, but I'm going to protect Texans.
3: Are you, though? Who? Are you, though? And that's the point. I don't think. Okay, here he is talking about his other comments. Let me just give you this, clip 15. This is not a serious person, clip 15.
9: Once we transform this broken, corrupt system, we can start to unrig this economy. We can start to raise our pay. We can start to lower our costs. We can finally start to get ahead. This is not going to be easy. We're going up against those billionaire mega donors and their top puppet. No. They are afraid of this movement that we are building here in Texas. They're going to throw everything they've got at us. They've already called me a radical leftist. They've already called me a fake Christian. They've even called me a vegan. And those are fighting words in the state of Texas.
3: No, they didn't call him a vegan. He declared he was proud to be the first vegan campaign in Texas because they were trying to save the climate from the cow emissions. Okay, those are his words. And now they're trying to claim, oh, that's different now, he's not a vegan now, and all of that jazz. But the point is, what do you think it would be harder to win a statewide race in as Texas? A vegan or a guy who says God is a woman? Like, what do you think is a bigger non-starter? We asked Texans earlier in the week. It was pretty funny.
5: And I also don't think we should have guns. I'm Republican.
3: I'm James Tallarico. Football's bad. Oil's bad. Guns are bad.
5: I think he's got a learning disability. I think.
3: Bad stuff. We got more Ryan Reese after this.
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11: 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That's right. Yeah. He can style. He can profile. Yeah. He can woo the lady. And last but not least, he's got class.
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0: Once an Obama Democrat, always an Obama Democrat. That's the story with Charles McCall. McCall was a Democrat well into his 40s, even while Obama was president. Called himself a progressive. McCall remained a Democrat for years after Obama became president. In the legislature, McCall voted for higher taxes 20 times. 20 times. Really? And as Speaker, he pushed the largest tax increase in state history. McCall even voted to send your tax dollars to a hospital performing gruesome sex change operations on minors. That's right. McCall sent your tax dollars to fund sex change operations on kids. Despicable. But that's the real Charles McCall. Once an Obama Democrat, always an Obama Democrat. Obama Democrat Charles McCall. Too liberal for Oklahoma. Authorized and paid for by Mazie for Governor 2026.
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2: Damn it, it's Fox Across America with Jimmy Fallon, Ryan Reese in studio. He's going to be in California next week.
3: Yeah, we're doing it. We're doing it next Saturday, next Sunday. We're going to Rooster Teeth Feathers in the Bay Area.
2: Rooster Teeth in the Bay Area.
3: Yeah.
2: Wow, that's where the Fallons were. We drove in, we flew into Frisco and then drove down the one because I took my mom down to Carmel by the Sea.
3: Nice.
2: Hog's Breath Saloon. Clint Eastwood owned it. And so it's all Clint Eastwood paraphernalia and everything like that. But it's actually like a world-class joint. It was so funny because we were there midday on Friday.
3: Yeah.
2: There were 10 tables, 12 tables. It was like the Patriot Awards. Every one of them was a Fox table. So it's pretty cool because you do see that in California now.
3: Yeah.
2: You know, time was, you know, if people watched Fox or liked Fox, they didn't tell you.
3: Oh, yeah. It was a whispered secret.
2: No, I'm just here to meet a hooker. You know, that whole thing. But now they're like, hey, we love you on the Fox. Hey, you know, so we hung out. Actually, oddly enough, two of them were like neighbors with Brian Kilmeade back here on the East Coast. And
3: wow.
2: I did not hold it against them. A lesser man would have. But now it's not about my trip to California because it's over for the time being. I'll be there in July, but Ryan will be at Rooster Teeth Feathers. So if you're listening, KSRO, okay, you have no excuse. You're going straight down the 101. You're hanging out with Ryan.
3: You know, hanging out. I got no friends there.
2: Past the Vista Point, right over the Golden Gate. You know, you're going to see things. And you're going to hang out with Ryan, which I cannot advocate for strongly enough. As we sit here right now, having this talk about the week in all things politics, did you see any of the Jill Biden stuff where she said,
3: did.
2: How great is that? She's like, I didn't know he had a, I thought he was having a stroke. I've never seen him before like that.
3: Yeah,
2: Does any serious.
3: But now she feels she has to.
2: Yeah.
3: Let us know.
2: Yeah, because can I just two things? She said she thought he was having a stroke. That was her reaction. But you know what she did the minute the debate was over? Brought him to a rally, put him on stage, and started a 4 more years chant. Does that sound like a woman? No, that's a power-hungry sociopath.
3: Yeah, that's why she's doing this now. Like,
2: still a sociopath.
3: Brutal, though. I mean,
2: Yeah. And she's trying to sell books by making herself look sympathetic. I didn't know, but can I just tell you things? Okay. CNN and MSNBC were smoking her for this, which you wouldn't expect them to do. But they understand the Bidens no longer matter in politics, so you can tell the truth now. So, I mean, I'm not saying these people are any better than she is, because here's Alex Thompson on CNN saying everyone in the White House knew. All right, great. Well, if everyone at White House knew and you knew they knew, why are you only saying so 2 years? You know what I mean?
3: We all knew, though.
2: Of course, everyone knew. Here it is, Alex Thompson, clip 10.
4: Well, she says that she's never seen him act that way before or since, but in the interviews that over 200 of which that Jake and I did, other people did see him act like that. In the months before and in the months after that. And those moments became increasingly hard to predict. And the White House was increasingly trying to manage them to keep those moments out of public view. And eventually, you know, during the debate, they could no longer hide those moments from the public.
2: Isn't that so funny, though? Because she wants you to believe, oh, I never saw him like that. You know, the guy shaking hands with invisible people, talking to dead people.
3: Listen, he was doing push-ups and crunches right before he went on stage. He ran there, actually. And, you know, it was just one of those things. Like, he had just finished reciting the Constitution, word for word. And as soon as he hit the stage, just...
2: Wouldn't you know it?
3: Darndest thing. I don't know.
2: They shot him up with the wrong B12. I don't know what to tell you. Ryan Reese is in studio. Go see him at Rooster Teeth Feathers in Sunnyvale, California next weekend. No greater form of comedy, though, than Jill Biden right now. Because what's happening is she has a book out, and no one likes the Bidens because they feel gaslit. They, of course, gave us Kamala because the Democratic Party, when Biden dropped out via fax, by the way, he sent a fax with a scribbled initial. Nothing shady about it.
3: Fax.
2: When Biden, he dropped out via fax, not even email, not even press release, via fax.
3: In 2024, he found a fax machine.
2: Which is also concerning. So when Biden drops out via fax, okay, Barack Obama immediately tweeted, "We look forward to a robust and thorough abbreviated 6-week primary to find the best nominee."
3: Okay.
2: At which point the Bidens were like, "Nope, it's Kamala." Because they felt that Obama and Pelosi had forced them off the ticket. So they're like, well, we're just going to stick you with Kamala, who Jill didn't like either. But the point is, that speaks to what a sociopath Jill is just the same. She was mad about getting forced off the ticket. If you thought your husband had a stroke, you're not mad about him getting forced off the ticket. But she was drunk on power, and she likes flying around in Air Force One. She was using Air Force One like it was a Honda Accord. They were going to Delaware. They're flying to, like, short trips everywhere. Do you remember when she went to the Olympics twice?
3: No one gives up power.
2: No, that's the thing. So those Olympics that they went to, she came home in the middle of the Olympics for some hunter thing and then flew back to the Olympics.
3: Some hunter thing.
2: Yeah.
3: Oh, he lost another computer. Oh, God.
2: Oh, hell. He got to do something here.
3: Oh, boy.
2: Oh, folks. You're going to see Ryan Reese tomorrow night on Fox News Saturday night alongside Shannon Bream. Mike Baker. I'm told there's an Aaron Berg sighting. No promises there. But it's going to be an absolute banger. And you can see Ryan again the following week. You can make it like a two for Tuesday. Like we're getting the lead out. You know what I'm saying? Get the Reese out.
3: Fifth and sixth. Rooster T. Feathers.
2: Rooster T. Feathers. The great Ryan Reese.
5: Get him out of here. Get him out.
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10: Good afternoon. It's 4 o'clock. I'm April Hill, and this is the KRMG Afternoon News. We have cloudy skies and 86 degrees in Tulsa. Congratulations for making it to Friday. Coming up, a Broken Arrow police officer pulls a boy out of a pond. That story in just a couple of minutes. But first, our top story. President Donald Trump saying he's making his final determination in the latest deal with Iran.
11: We know that. He laid out, though, the main points that he is thinking about in a very long Truth Social post, but these are the highlighted bullets, my highlights. The Hormuz Strait must immediately open, no tolls. Ships caught in the strait due to our amazing and unprecedented naval blockade, which will now be lifted, may start the process of heading home. Enriched materials, sometimes referred to as nuclear dust, will be unearthed by the United States. In close coordination in conjunction with the Islamic Republic of Iran, plus the International Atomic Energy Agency, and destroyed. No money will be exchanged until further notice. And with that, so far, so good for experts.
10: That's Fox's Peter Doocy at the White House. The question now, if no money will be exchanged with Iran for the time being, will there be an exchange or an unfreezing of Iran's assets in the future? You're listening to the KRMG Afternoon News. More top stories now from the 24-hour Fox News Center with Kirk McCracken.
12: ODOT is starting a nearly $27 million bridge replacement project on Highway 75, and it starts on Monday.
13: TJ Gerlach with ODOT tells KRMG the project starts on Monday, and the construction could interfere with travel and reduce speed zones and narrow lanes.
14: It'll be a 55-mile-an-hour zone all the way through. The lanes will be narrowed.
13: Two lanes of traffic will be maintained in each direction on Highway 75 during peak travel times. The project will replace both north and southbound Highway 75 bridges over 81st Street with modern, wider structures. 81st Street will also be widened below the highway, and the interchange will be converted into a diverging diamond interchange.
14: So we're going to replace both of the bridges that are there over 81st. With new modern and wider structures.
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12: A Sand Springs man was arrested for first-degree rape after meeting two women at the lake, according to the Tulsa County Sheriff's Office.
15: On Wednesday, the Tulsa County Sheriff's Office was called to an area hospital after a woman reported that she had been sexually assaulted at Pretty Water Lake the day before. Deputies say the victim and her friend told them they had met 41-year-old Stanton Shaw at the lake the day before, and they decided to stay overnight at Shaw's camper in Sand Springs. The victim said she woke up during the night to Shaw sexually assaulting her, and investigators say she had injuries consistent with trying to fight him off. Deputies arrested Shaw yesterday, and he was booked into the Tulsa County Jail on a complaint of first-degree rape. Crystal Kelly, 102.3 KRMG, Tulsa's News and Talk.
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16: 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The current record to beat happened in Puerto Rico back in 2017, including 2,491 cars. More than 4,000 drivers are registered to take part in the cruise tomorrow, starting at 8 a.m. at 11th and Yale. Grant Merrill, 102.3 KRMG, Tulsa's News and Talk.
12: Two teenagers are recovering after an exchange of gunfire that left both injured.
17: At around 8 p.m., Tulsa police officers responded to reports of a shooting victim outside the Five Below near 71st and Memorial. When officers arrived, they say they found a 17-year-old with a gunshot wound to his shoulder. About 20 minutes later, officers were called out to a 16-year-old shooting victim at a home near 33rd and 138th East Avenue. Officers say that the teen had just arrived after being shot in the wrist at a different location. Investigators quickly connected the two incidences and learned the 16-year-old had approached the 17-year-old and attempted to rob him. The 17-year-old pulled out his own gun and the two exchanged gunfire before fleeing the scene. The 16-year-old suspect will be booked into the Community Intervention Center on charges of armed robbery and shooting with intent to kill. Jill Monroe, 102.3 KRMG, Tulsa's News and Talk.
12: Metrolink Tulsa's governing board is set to discuss the future of its downtown Denver Avenue station during a June 11th meeting. The discussion will include an appraisal and possible sale of the transit center as part of a long-term redevelopment plans identified in the Arena District Master Plan. Officials say there will be no impact on current bus routes or transit services. As part of preparations, the city of Tulsa plans to remove landscape boulders near the station later this month and reuse them
18: at city stormwater facilities. While companies like Google are prioritizing their shift to artificial intelligence, Atlas School, a software engineering school in downtown Tulsa, is helping local businesses equip themselves with foundational skills for the emerging technology. Atlas School is hosting two AI at Work workshops designed to help provide professionals with a practical foundation in AI. Instructor Harshini Aquanuri says workshops will show business owners how today's tools work and how to use them in the workplace.
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18: 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KRMG time is 4:06.
10: 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Here's Fox 23 and KRMG chief meteorologist James Adelot.
20: April, still looking at quiet weather this evening. We'll drop back into the mid-70s by 10 o'clock. Tomorrow, a couple of thunderstorms in the pre-dawn hours. Overall, though, the severe weather risk stays limited. 89 and muggy tomorrow with a heat index of 98. 91, mostly sunny Sunday, heat index near 100. Monday, back to 92. Heat index should top 100 on Monday. But Tuesday and Wednesday, scattered showers and thunder, mid to upper 80s. I'm Chief Meteorologist James Adelot for Fox 23 and 102.3 KRMG Tulsa's News Anthem.
10: It's 85 in Broken Arrow, 84 at Tulsa's Severe Weather Station.
13: Look out for a bit of a slowdown on the southwest corner of the IDL, Highway 51 there. No accident I can see, just some heavy traffic. Northbound and southbound Highway 75, slowing down in both directions around the Creek Turnpike. Also a possible injury crash on eastbound I-244 just before Highway 169. Are you ready for spring storms? 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From the Ricker Landscaping and Tree Service Traffic Center, I'm Steve Knoll, 102.3 KRMG, Tulsa's News and Talk.
10: The Broken Arrow Police Department releases this amazing body cam footage today of an officer actually rescuing a child from a pond at Events Park. BAPD posted the video on their Facebook page today and shared audio of Officer Zach Vick describing what happened on Wednesday morning. He said he'd just gotten his coffee, just gotten to work, and started his shift.
21: I drove as fast as I could to get there, as safely as I could. I'd gotten to the events park, and I could see him out in the middle of the pond, and it was very apparent that he could not swim or was not able to get it out of the water. I quickly drove over to the east side of the pond and then got out of my car and I stripped all of my gear off. He had gone under the water whenever I got to him. I thought that he had potentially partially drowned. It was only until I got back to the shore that I realized that he hadn't. So I just wanted to get him checked out by the fire department as quickly as I could. I knew that the first part of the job was over. The second part was finding his family and figuring out what next, you know, where next to go. A lot of the job is figuring things out. Paul Harvey has a great line about being a police officer in that we wear many hats, we do many different jobs. This can sometimes be an element of that. If someone's in need, we don't wait. We don't wait for somebody who may be better equipped or better tools available. We go to where we are needed, and that's kind of the drive behind ever becoming an officer in the first place, is that you want to help people and that you just want to protect your citizens, and you're going to do pretty much anything you can to do that.
10: Now, Officer Vick entered the water and safely brought the child to shore, and you can see it on the video that they posted on the BAPD Facebook page. A lot of comments on this post, as you can imagine. Half the comments are calling the officer an angel. The other half are asking, where were the parents? Now, here's some things happening this weekend with all the Route 66 festivities.
22: 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We are going to be celebrating Route 66 all over Green Country this weekend as we celebrate the 100th anniversary. And with me is a local artist that will be playing different celebrations. With me is Travis Kidd.
23: Well, it's Wednesday, Texas, where we got to go. Let's get in the-
22: Travis, you got a lot of places to go and celebrate Route 66. Where are you going to be?
0: Hey, Lynn. Thanks a lot. Yeah, we're going to be actually doing the Capitol Cruise Expo and tailgate. It's the official pre-parade, pre-party kickoff. Friday, the 29th, we'll be performing from 4 to 5 p.m. at Expo Square. So we've got Jolene Brown coming on after us, and Jacob Tovar, I believe, is the headliner for Friday. Saturday, we're moving over to Sepulpa for the event called Proceed to the Route. That's on Main Street in Sepulpa, and we're performing from 2 to 4 p.m.
22: Wow, you're all over the place. So you're going to get your kicks on Route 66 quite a bit.
0: That's right. We're going to be actually be in Claremore again that night, Saturday night, after the Sepulpa event. We're heading back over to Claremore and performing at Will Rogers Downs Racino over there at 8 p.m. So we're up and down Route 66 all weekend.
22: Wow, you are racking up the rock and roll miles on Route 66 as weekend. Travis Kidd, man, great to talk to you.
0: Thanks a lot, Lynn.
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10: We're going to get another look at weather and traffic, plus the three big things you need to know coming up.
3: KRMG is Tulsa's election headquarters. We're inching closer and closer to the June 16th primary. I'll be introducing you to some more of the candidates next week, and we'll get you ready for a new construction zone starting on Monday, Highway 75 at 81st Street. That's the next diverging diamond interchange. We'll be right here Monday morning, 5 to 9 a.m. The KRMG Morning News with Skyler Cooper on 102.3 KRMG, Tulsa's News and Talk.
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10: Three, drivers can expect narrowed lanes and reduced speed limits through a work zone on a big bridge project that's set to start on Monday. It's on Highway 75 over 81st. The project will cost almost $27 million and take about a year to complete.
8: Two.
10: A warm and muggy weekend in store. On top of rain and storm chances, the temperature will spike.
8: One.
10: And our top story, President Donald Trump is making a final determination on a proposed deal with Iran.
9: The president says he is in the Situation Room to make a final determination on whether to move forward on a deal to end the war with Iran. In a social media post, President Trump says Iran must agree to never have a nuclear weapon and immediately reopen the Strait of Hormuz with no tolls. The U.S. would end a naval blockade, preventing access to Iranian ports. And he says the U.S. would unearth Iran's highly enriched uranium to have it destroyed. In addition, President Trump says no money would be exchanged until further notice. Iran is seeking a lifting of sanctions as part of an agreement. At the White House, Jared Halpern, Fox News.
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20: Good evening, April. We have made it to the weekend, the last couple of days of May, and it will be plenty hot and humid. Now, a couple of us could see a thunderstorm overnight into early tomorrow morning, but 89 and muggy tomorrow afternoon. Sunday, mostly sunny, 91. Monday, mostly sunny, 92. Heat index, Sunday and Monday, topping 100. Tuesday, Wednesday, mid to upper 80s, scattered showers and thunder will be back. I'm Chief Meteorologist James Edelot for Fox 23 and 102.3 KRNG, Tulsa's news and talk.
10: A severe thunderstorm watch for Osage and Pawnee until 10 tonight. We have cloudy skies and 83 at Tulsa's severe weather station.
13: Possible injury crash eastbound I-244. It's right between Highway 11 and Highway 169. Traffic on eastbound Highway 11 is slowing down a bit, starting at about Pine Street. Westbound Highway 51 on the southwest corner of the IDL is slow this afternoon, as is northbound and southbound Highway 75 approaching the Crete Turnpike. 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
18: One of Tulsa's most iconic landmarks is celebrating 75 years of movie magic. For three quarters of a century, folks have been going to the Admiral Twin Drive-In. Owner Blake Smith says the drive-in has become a place where generations of families come together year after year. Even after decades have changed, it still draws crowds looking for the drive-in experience.
14: It's just really more of kind of a laid back, just hang out, let's just have fun, and kids roam around, they'll throw the frisbee and the football and baseballs and whatnot, and so I think that makes it completely different.
18: They're hosting a special event tonight featuring live music, a ribbon cutting with Mayor Monroe Nichols, and a double

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6: Oh, interesting. Progressives on Capitol Hill have proposed the idea of imposing a tax on tech companies for AI.
7: Elizabeth Warren has this idea for an excise tax on big tech's data centers. This is based on massive amounts of energy they consume. So here's her justification.
8: Taxing AI raises the money we need to deliver universal health care. So if millions of workers get fired because of AI, those workers don't go bankrupt just from a visit to the doctor.
7: Here's a hard reality check. Universal health care alone could cost up to $4 trillion a year. Free college, that's another $75 billion plus. Tax experts also warn that penalizing the sector will crush American innovation just as we compete with China for global dominance.
6: That's Fox's Darren Patello on Capitol Hill. Now, Republicans and industry officials have already begun to oppose this bill. Now, weather and traffic, here's Fox 23 and KRMG Chief Meteorologist James Adelot.
9: Look for scattered showers and thunder to develop after midnight tonight. Tomorrow, though, all of those storms gone by daybreak. 89 and muggy, 91 Sunday, 92 Monday, heat index approaching 100. Tuesday and Wednesday, mid to upper 80s and chances of rain and thunder. I'm Chief Meteorologist James Adelot for Fox 23 and 102.3 KRMG Tulsa's News and Talk.
6: It's 85 in Broken Arrow, 83 at Tulsa's Severe Weather Station.
10: Possible injury crash. Eastbound I-244, it's right between Highway 11 and Highway 169. It's also right between cameras, so I can't get my eyes on it. But it is slowing traffic on eastbound Highway 11 right now. Northbound Highway 169 at the Burke Creek area, slowing down just a little bit. And, of course, Highway 75 at the Creek Turnpike, look out for slow traffic in both directions. 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
5: Good Friday afternoon. It is now 4:30. This is the KRMG afternoon news. I'm April Hill. We've got cloudy skies, 85 degrees in Tulsa. We do have a severe thunderstorm watch out to our west for Osage and Pawnee County. And that's until 10 o'clock tonight. Coming up, a bridge replacement project on Highway 75 starts next week. We'll have those details. But first, our top story. A memorandum of understanding between Iran and the U.S. has been agreed upon and would extend the ceasefire by 60 days if approved.
6: Vice President J.D. Vance says Iran still wants to make a deal, but they're going back and forth on a few language points. But he says they have made a lot of progress. And so far, Vance thinks Iran is negotiating in good faith. Now, here's what's on the table regarding the reported 60-day agreement. The Strait of Hormuz fully reopens and mines are removed within 30 days. The U.S. lifts its blockade, allowing Iran to sell oil freely. Iran agrees to not pursue a nuclear weapon and talks begin on disposing its enriched uranium. There would also be discussions surrounding humanitarian aid for Iran and ending the conflict between Israel and Hezbollah and Lebanon. This is all, of course, contingent on a signature from President Donald Trump and leadership in Iran.
5: That's Jeff Paul reporting from Dubai. Now, despite the possible peace agreement on the table, Iran and the U.S. have exchanged fire in the last few days. The U.S. intercepted several one-way attack drones from Iran, causing Iran to retaliate by attacking U.S. bases in Kuwait. There have been no reports if this has put a delay on the memorandum. 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
7: The Oklahoma Supreme Court ruled that the city can't finalize its agreement with the Muskogee Nation unless both the governor and the Joint Committee on State-Tribal Relations signs off.
8: Governor Kevin Stitt praised the decision, arguing the deal would have created unequal justice systems. Mayor Monroe Nichols pushed back, saying Tulsa's partnerships with tribal nations have improved safety and that crime is down 20% since the city shifted the policy in 2025. The Muskogee Nation first sued in 2023, saying Tulsa couldn't prosecute tribal citizens on reservation land. A 2025 settlement would have sent some traffic cases to tribal court. The ruling doesn't kill the deal, but it does force Tulsa to get state approval before trying again. Mark Conroe, 1023 KRMG, Tulsa's news and talk.
7: A new study has identified Tulsa's five most crash-prone intersections.
9: The list is led by East Admiral and South Memorial Drive, which recorded 63 crashes, 41 injuries, and one fatality over a five-year period. Rounding out the top five are 71st Street and South Quincy, 71st and South 109th East Avenue, 21st and Garnett, and East 91st Street South and Riverside. Safety experts say intersections remain among the most dangerous places on the road, accounting for about 25% of traffic fatalities nationwide. Crystal Kelly, 1023 KRMG, Tulsa's News and Talk.
7: The San Antonio Spurs steamrolled Oklahoma City 118-91 in Game 6 of the Western Conference Finals. The game never felt competitive after the opening minutes. San Antonio drilling 8 first quarter threes and jumping to a 35-22 lead. It only got worse from there. The knockout punch came in the third when they unleashed a 20-0 run. Coach Mark Dagnall telling reporters after the game.
10: It's hard to win a playoff game against a great team. It's hard to win a playoff game against a great team on the road. And I thought we were ready to play. I felt confident going into the game. And I felt confident, like I said, at halftime. You know, like it had the makings of a road win if we could be the team that threw the punch in the third.
7: Shai Gilgeous-Alexander finished with just 15 points on 6 of 18 shooting. The Thunder now has one more chance to make it to the NBA Finals in Game 7 in Oklahoma City tomorrow night. In a new book, former First Lady Jill Biden revealing details about the waning days of the Biden presidency.
11: She says she was frightened by former President Joe Biden's debate performance in 2024 and thought he might have been having a stroke or that he was drugged. But at the time, she defended her husband's debate performance, his team chalking up his stumbles to a cold. Democrats are reportedly angry that the former First Lady is bringing up these old wounds as they try to win back Congress. One Democrat who worked as a senior aide in the Biden era tells the New York Post, "I think Jill Biden must have had a stroke herself to think that her husband was up to the job."
7: Thousands of visitors are expected in the Tulsa area this weekend as communities celebrate the upcoming 100th anniversary of Route 66.
8: The featured event is Saturday's Route 66 Capitol Cruise, where more than 4,500 classic cars are expected to participate in an attempt to set a Guinness World Record for the largest classic car parade. Other events across Green Country include the grand opening of the Blue Whale Visitor Center in Catoosa, the Admiral Twin Drive-In 75th Anniversary Celebration, Route 66-themed concerts, festivals, and family activities. Mark Conroe, 102.3 KRMG, Tulsa's News and Talk.
7: The city of Catoosa is gearing up for the grand opening of the new Blue Whale Visitor Center and inaugural Blue Whale Run tomorrow. Festivities start at 8 a.m. tomorrow with a one-mile fun run followed by the Blue Whale 5K at 8:30. Catoosa Mayor Greg Williams explains what it means having his new visitor center open during the Route 66 Centennial.
12: We've done so much work on it. The Blue Whale, you couldn't hardly see it for the grass and the weeds when I first got on the council. I'm just excited with the centennial that is happening, that we're a part of this, and it's a big deal for Catoosa to have something like this.
7: If you head out to the grand opening tomorrow, you'll want to park at Rogers Point. There are shuttles that run all day to and from the Blue Whale. KRMG News Time is 4:36.
5: 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Here's Fox 23 and KRMG Chief Meteorologist James Alott.
13: Hey, April, still looking at rain and thunder chances overnight tonight. Should be gone by daybreak. Temp tomorrow up to 89. The heat index approaching 100. Sunday, Monday, low 90s on the temp. Heat index should hit or exceed 100. But Tuesday and Wednesday, more clouds, scattered showers and thunder, and temps in the mid to upper 80s. I'm Chief Meteorologist James Edelot for Fox 23 and 102.3 KRNG, Tulsa's News and Talk.
5: It's 84 in Owosso, 85 at Tulsa's Severe Weather Station.
14: So looking at that wreck on eastbound I-244, it's right between Highway 11 and Highway 169. Backing up traffic on eastbound Highway 11 till about Pine Street. Northbound Highway 169 is looking better as you head into Owosso from I-244. Northbound and southbound Highway 75, always a trouble spot with that construction just north of the Creek Turnpike. 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
5: I got to talk about this one, okay? The Treasury Secretary, Scott Bessent, answering questions about whether there are plans in place to put President Donald Trump's face on a $250 bill. According to the Washington Post, draft designs have already been circulated, but Bessent at the White House press briefing yesterday says it still needs to go through Congress.
15: Right now, there is proposed legislation in front of the House, in front of the Senate, to change the first requirement so that a living person, Donald J. Trump, could be on the $250 bill. So it's all in the hands of the it's all in up on Capitol Hill.
5: And of course, this is for the 250th celebration. Kirk and I were checking out the renderings of this thing, the mock-ups, and talking about which picture we'd like to use. Now, the picture in the Washington Post is terrible. His hair is messed up. He's mean mugging.
7: I think they should use his mugshot.
5: Which would be hilarious.
7: That would be amazing. That would be the biggest troll in the history of trolling.
5: I mean, he's got a pretty cool mugshot.
7: It's not bad.
5: But seriously, we need to use his presidential photo where he's smiling. The nice one where his hair is combed and he's got a nice smile. If we're going to use his picture, that's the one that needs to be on the bill.
7: I disagree.
5: Okay. Okay, let's move on to this crazy thing happening in another state that starts with an O. And we'll call this from the This Would Never Happen in Oklahoma file. Things are getting wacky in Oregon. So listen to this. The Sun reports that hunting and fishing could soon be banned there as a petition has gained 120,000 signatures to put the idea on a ballot. The proposed legislation would outlaw killing or injuring any animal, even when hunting. Now, if the measure becomes law, it would prohibit hunting, fishing, using animals in rodeos, castrating or neutering livestock, conducting scientific research on animals, and slaughtering livestock. So you see what I mean. This could never happen here in Oklahoma. They would have a vet or a cow, no pun intended. So the Farm Bureau warns that this measure would actually redefine sexual assault to include routine breeding practices, which would not only impact farmers and their livestock, but also veterinarians, breeders, and animal owners who could become criminally liable to practices that are essential to animal health, food production, and genetic management. So that'd be like if you have two dogs at home and one's in heat and they mate, you could be charged with sexual assault.
7: Could you imagine being in prison and someone asking you why you were there? Like what crime you committed to get.
5: You would get beat up so bad.
7: Just breeding my dogs.
14: Yep. I'm in prison. Gotta remember Oregon's run by an insane asylum, right? You know that. I mean, from the top down, it really is.
5: I mean, nothing.
14: I had an aunt who lived there and she had to move. She couldn't take it anymore.
5: Yeah.
14: It was so bad there.
5: Yeah. We have a coworker who actually worked in sales. He moved up to Oregon for a while and he's now back.
14: Yeah. I wonder why.
5: Yeah. So they need is 120,000 signatures. They already have 117,000 and the deadline's by July 2nd. So we'll see what happens with this. We're going to get another check of weather and traffic, plus the three big things you need to know coming up.
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18: Think it's just Democrats who've gone woke? Think again. Gettner Drummond is America's wokest rhino. Drummond gave hundreds of thousands of tax dollars to a group that helps girls transition into boys without parental consent, crossing irreversible lines while parents are kept in the dark. And it didn't stop there. That same group Drummond funded hosted a trans queen story time for Oklahoma kids, swapping storybooks for woke propaganda. Drummond even cut a deal with the liberal ACLU delaying enforcement of Oklahoma's ban on transgender surgeries for minors, putting kids at risk of gender mutilation, sidelining conservatives while empowering woke radicals who hate our values. Outrageous, immoral, exactly what you'd expect from a Trump-hating, Biden-backing woke rhino like Gettner Drummond.
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23: We're getting you up to speed with the three big things you need to know every 15 minutes.
5: Three. A project to replace both directions of the Highway 75 bridge over 81st Street starts Monday. Crews will have two lanes of traffic open in each direction during peak travel times. Weather permitting, completion is expected by the end of 2027.
24: One.
5: A strange weekend weather-wise. On top of the rain chances, temperatures will climb into the 90s. In our top story, the U.S. and Iran have reached a tentative agreement that would extend the ceasefire for 60 days.
11: The memo of understanding states shipping will be restored in the Strait of Hormuz without restrictions, and this includes Iran removing mines from the waterway within 30 days. The U.S. would also lift its blockade and some sanctions to allow Iran to sell oil. Iran would also commit to not pursuing a nuclear weapon. And Treasury Secretary Scott Bessent is not ruling out military action if a deal is not reached. So this comes as the U.S. continues to squeeze Iran's economy. The Treasury Department has issued new sanctions targeting Iran's military oil trade. And according to Iran state media, Iran says if a draft deal is completed, it would be announced by Pakistani mediators. So now we'll wait to see if this actually does come into fruition.
5: That's Madeleine Rivera at the White House. Now, if approved, part of the deal would reportedly also allow for the gradual reopening of the Strait of Hormuz, resulting in 20% of global oil to be released.
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5: 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Here's Fox 23 and KRMG Chief Meteorologist James Adelot.
13: Happy weekend, April. We do have some thunder chances that will increase after midnight tonight into early tomorrow morning. Gone by daybreak, though. 89 and muggy tomorrow afternoon. 91 and muggy Sunday afternoon. And Monday back up to 92. The heat index up around 101 to 102. Tuesday, Wednesday, a little cooler. Mid to upper 80s and chances of rain and thunder back. I'm Chief Meteorologist James Adelot for Fox 23 and 102.3 KRMG, Tulsa's News and Talk.
5: It's 84 in Claremore, 85 at Tulsa's Severe Weather Station. Unfortunately, we do have a slowdown on the way home.
14: Yeah, it's on I-244. We got a real mess here. Two wrecks now. One just east of Memorial. The other one just west of Mingo. So two crashes inside of 1 mile there. Really backing up traffic, stacking up on eastbound I-244 and eastbound Highway 11. If you can, jump off I-244 if you're in there now and take Admiral to the east until you get to Highway 169 or where you need to go. Highway 75 is a mess. Of course, backed up 81st Street down to the Creek Turnpike and northbound. Also stacking up, yeah, from Highway, or actually 121st Street up to the Creek Turnpike because of that construction just north of the Creek Turnpike. 50 years ago, the Sputter lit their charcoal grill, and people have been coming back ever since. For a melt-in-your-mouth steak dinner, come to Tulsa's hidden gem, the Sputter, tucked behind Jiffy Lube at 51st and Sheridan. And taste a Tulsa tradition tonight. 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
5: Tulsa police just arrested a young man in a recent shooting case. We're going to tell you those details coming up in a few minutes.
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7: Tulsa police have arrested a 19-year-old man in connection with a shooting near West 23rd Street in South Jackson earlier this month. Investigators say Kevin Rush was taken into custody Wednesday after a 27-year-old man was shot multiple times on May 15th. The victim suffered serious injuries but is expected to survive. Tulsa police say officers working nearby heard about 15 gunshots, and evidence collected at the scene suggest more than one shooter may have been involved. Cherokee Nation leaders have celebrated the opening of a new $24 million child development center in Sallisaw. The 32,000 square foot facility will serve more than 100 children from infancy through age 12 and includes classrooms, play areas, a safe room, and other amenities. Tribal leaders say the center is part of a broader effort to expand access to quality child care across the reservation while also creating more than 50 jobs in the Sallisaw area. The facility is expected to begin opening in phases later this summer.
5: Okay, we're going behind the headlines with KRMG reporter Kirk McCracken. And just during the commercial break, we've learned about another bombshell happening in Bixby. So I'm just going to go ahead and read the statement from you from Brad Gerard. And then we'll talk about, Kirk and I will talk about some of the other things that's been happening in Bixby lately. So the statement says, quote, "With deep sadness, I announce my decision to resign from my position as mayor of Bixby and Ward 4 counselor. Bottom line, looking back, I should have handled a recent employee matter differently than I did in the moment. It's been the honor of my life to serve this community, and I am deeply grateful for the trust and support of our residents and dedicated city staff." He goes on to say that this chapter has been filled with challenges and triumphs, and he does plan to stay in Bixby. He's not going anywhere because he calls Bixby his home. But we have covered so many stories, Kirk, about Bixby, the city manager. Remember, he resigned recently after it was his second
7: second DUI. Yeah. Bixby's been in the headlines a lot lately, and it's not always been good.
5: No, the wrestling, we're still waiting on an update. Tell us what about the what happened in the wrestling locker room that they're thinking they're doing an investigation.
7: Yeah, so far all we really have on that one are just rumors that we've seen online. They've not officially said what exactly happened in the locker room.
5: Yeah, all we know, something with the students happened in the wrestling locker room, and there are two investigations going on, one with the school and one with police. So this is the third bombshell coming out of Bixby just within the last week or so. We'll be following up on all that next week. A lot to follow up on. In other headlines, Kirk, you just got off the phone with the National Weather Service, and you were kind of excited to give me some good news about the forecast this weekend because we have so many activities this weekend that involve outdoors, starting tonight with the Admiral Twin, and then we've got Crystal out at the Blue Well, and we've got the Route 66 Capitals. Tell us what the National Weather Service told you about this weekend forecast.
7: Well, I talked to meteorologist Craig Sullivan, and he said that there are some storm chances tonight, but after that, it really starts to drop off. And then this weekend is supposed to heat up. On Saturday, I think it's going to get close to the 90s, and then on Sunday, it's going to be in the low 90s. But he said that the heat index this weekend could get up to close to 100 degrees.
5: That's the problem. I mean, some people, when we were talking about this in the newsroom, some people were like, I'd rather it just rain than be out in the heat and it be hot and muggy. I don't know what's worse, but at least the events can, I mean, they already moved the tailgate indoors at Expo Square. We've already covered that earlier today, but it is definitely going to be hot. You're going to want to be careful if, like myself and my husband, we have yard work to do. So, I'll make sure he's careful when he's out there.
7: Yeah. Well, I was going to say, some people need to mow the lawn this weekend.
5: And some people need to stay in and sip on their iced tea. I thought we should bring up, we had chocolate cake today in the newsroom. And you had that story there with KRMG reporter Mark Conroe. And we wanted to tell people today is Mark's last day with us, not our decision. Him and his wife are moving on. She's got a promotion in Bentonville, Arkansas. So we got a cake for him and gave him a send-off and told him if they ever end up back in Tulsa, we'd love to have him back. I took a chance on Mark when I found him at Rogers State University. He didn't have any radio experience. He was working in the office at Reeser's in Owosso at the time, but he had just graduated with a broadcasting degree from Rogers State. And he caught my eye because he was very young and passionate and had a lot of ambition. And he had a good sound, and he was really interested in news and politics. So we took a chance on him, and he really worked out. He worked, 10 p.m. to 6 a.m., the most difficult shift we have. And then he worked on the morning show for a couple of years. So he will definitely be missed, but we want to give him a great big goodbye. We are getting some open mics on this story out of Oregon, and we want to know what you think. Hit that open mic button on the KRMG app or send a text to 918-921-1023. They want to make hunting illegal or a lot of other things illegal. And I got a call a few years ago from a program director in Oregon. It was when all those riots were happening in Oregon, and a program director called me and said, hey, there's a show open up here, we're interested in you hosting during the riots. And then he told me how much it would pay, and I would be living in basically a studio apartment. And I was like, oh, thank you, but I think I'll stick around here in Oklahoma. Weather and traffic, here's Fox 23 and KRMG Chief Meteorologist James Alott.
4: So looking at muggy weather, a couple of thunderstorms coming our way overnight tonight. Most of those gone by daybreak. Tomorrow, hot, muggy, 89. 91 Sunday and 92 Monday. Tuesday and Wednesday, mid to upper 80s, and rain and thunder chances will be back. I'm Chief Meteorologist James Alott for Fox 23 and 102.3. 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
5: It's 84 in Sand Springs, 85 at Tulsa's Severe Weather Station, and we do still have that slowdown.
14: Yeah, it's an I-244 eastbound. We got a crash that is just east of Memorial. It's backing up traffic back to Sheridan, so that's about a mile of creepy crawly traffic right now. Once you get past Memorial, though, it opens up. That first wreck that was by Mingo, that has been cleared out, so traffic is flowing through there a little better. Northbound and southbound Highway 75, slow as you approach the Creek Turnpike. Highway 169 into Owosso is clear. Yeah, moving into Owosso. So if you're heading home to Owosso this afternoon, you don't have that usual slowdown. Termites are the most destructive pest for a homeowner or business, causing billions in structural damage. 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
5: We got a lot more to cover, including some breaking news out of Bixby coming up in the next half hour.
6: David Ostro, Republican for Lieutenant Governor.
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5: Good afternoon. We've made it to the weekend, 5 o'clock on Friday. I'm April Hill, and this is the KRMG afternoon news. We do have a severe thunderstorm watch out to our west, but this is in Osage and Pawnee counties. It expires at 10 o'clock tonight. But here in the Tulsa area, we have cloudy skies and 85 degrees. Now, coming up, one teen ends up injured in more teen-on-teen crime. But first, our top story. All eyes are on President Donald Trump as he decides whether to sign the framework of a peace deal with Iran.
9: The U.S. says Tehran must agree to never have a nuclear weapon or bomb and that the Strait of Hormuz be reopened for unrestricted shipping traffic in both directions. If agreed, the memorandum would also extend the ceasefire for 60 days, and the U.S. would lift its blockade of Iranian ports in proportion to Iran allowing the passage of commercial shipping. But the peace process has been complicated and slow, and officials within the administration say it could still take time before the United States is ready to move forward. In Tel Aviv, Ashley Webster, Fox News.
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7: ODOT is starting a nearly $27 million bridge replacement project on Highway 75, and it starts on Monday.
14: TJ Gerlach with ODOT tells KRMG the project starts on Monday, and the construction could interfere with travel and reduce speed zones and narrow lanes.
10: It'll be a 55-mile-an-hour zone all the way through. The lanes will be narrowed.
14: Two lanes of traffic will be maintained in each direction on Highway 75 during peak travel times. The project will replace both north and southbound Highway 75 bridges over 81st Street with modern, wider structures. 81st Street will also be widened below the highway, and the interchange will be converted into a diverging diamond interchange.
10: So we're going to replace both of the bridges that are there over 81st. With new modern and wider structures.
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7: A Sand Springs man was arrested for first-degree rape after meeting two women at the lake, according to the Tulsa County Sheriff's Office.
12: On Wednesday, the Tulsa County Sheriff's Office was called to an area hospital after a woman reported that she had been sexually assaulted at Pretty Water Lake the day before. Deputies say the victim and her friend told them they had met 41-year-old Stanton Shaw at the lake the day before, and they decided to stay overnight at Shaw's camper in Sand Springs. The victim said she woke up during the night to Shaw sexually assaulting her, and investigators say she had injuries consistent with trying to fight him off. Deputies arrested Shaw yesterday, and he was booked into the Tulsa County Jail on a complaint of first-degree rape. Crystal Kelly, 102.3 KRMG, Tulsa's News and Talk.
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15: 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The current record to beat happened in Puerto Rico back in 2017, including 2,491 cars. More than 4,000 drivers are registered to take part in the cruise tomorrow, starting at 8 a.m. at 11th and Yale. Grant Merrill, 102.3 KRMG, Tulsa's News and Talk.
7: Two teenagers are recovering after an exchange of gunfire that left both injured.
17: At around 8 p.m., Tulsa police officers responded to reports of a shooting victim outside the Five Below near 71st and Memorial. When officers arrived, they say they found a 17-year-old with a gunshot wound to his shoulder. About 20 minutes later, officers were called out to a 16-year-old shooting victim at a home near 33rd and 138th East Avenue. Officers say that the teen had just arrived after being shot in the wrist at a different location. Investigators quickly connected the two incidences and learned the 16-year-old had approached the 17-year-old and attempted to rob him. The 17-year-old pulled out his own gun and the two exchanged gunfire before fleeing the scene. The 16-year-old suspect will be booked into the Community Intervention Center on charges of armed robbery and shooting with intent to kill. Jill Monroe, 102.3 KRMG, Tulsa's News and Talk.
7: Metrolink Tulsa's governing board is set to discuss the future of its downtown Denver Avenue station during a June 11th meeting. The discussion will include an appraisal and possible sale of the transit center as part of a long-term redevelopment plans identified in the Arena District Master Plan. Officials say there will be no impact on current bus routes or transit services. As part of preparations, the city of Tulsa plans to remove landscape boulders near the station later this month and reuse them at city stormwater facilities. While companies like Google are prioritizing their shift to artificial intelligence, Atlas School, a software engineering school in downtown Tulsa, is helping local businesses equip themselves with foundational skills for the emerging technology. Atlas School is hosting two AI at Work workshops designed to help provide professionals with practical foundation in AI. The instructor says the workshops will show business owners how today's tools work and how to use them in the workplace.
18: You don't have to be scared about using the tools. It's just the way. You have to check on the right way to use the tools, and you have to just have the basic push to use the tools. And once you start working with the tools, you just don't need any support. You can just create.
7: The workshops last about 2 hours and cost $75 per person, with a $15 early bird discount available. The workshops are set for June 3rd and July 15th from 9 to 11 a.m. Find more info at atlasschool.com. KRMG News Time is 5:06.
19: The five-day forecast sponsored by Dale and Lee's Heating, Air Conditioning, and Plumbing with Fox 23 and KRMG Chief Meteorologist James Adelot.
13: April, still looking at quiet weather this evening. We'll drop back into the mid-70s by 10 o'clock. Tomorrow, a couple of thunderstorms in the pre-dawn hours. Overall, though, the severe weather risk stays limited. 89 and muggy tomorrow with a heat index of 98. 91, mostly sunny Sunday, heat index near 100. Monday, back to 92. Heat index should top 100 on Monday, but Tuesday and Wednesday, scattered showers and thunder, mid to upper 80s. I'm Chief Meteorologist James Adelot for Fox 23 and 102.3 KRMG Tulsa's News and Talk.
19: It's 84 in Claremore and 85 at Tulsa's Severe Weather Station. We do have a slowdown still if you're trying to get home to your family.
14: Yeah, it's eastbound I-244, pretty much a parking lot at this point between Sheridan and Memorial. We do have a wreck just past Memorial. That's causing that backup. If you want to avoid all that, you want to jump off of eastbound I-244, you can take Admiral and take that to Highway 169 or to your destination and get back on I-244 past Memorial. We've got slow traffic also southbound Highway 75 starting at 81st Street, also northbound Highway 75. If you're making your way up from Glenpool to the Creek Turnpike, that's starting to slow down as you get to 121st Street. Everything else looking good. Eastbound and westbound I-44 cross town, and also also the BA from downtown to Broken Arrow is looking great. Winged termites emerge to start new colonies in the spring. Seeing discarded wings by your windows or doors is a sign of a new colony. EMCO Pest Control eliminates termites with the Centricon system. 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From the Rickard Landscaping and Tree Service Traffic Center, I'm Steve Knoll, 102.3 KRMG, Tulsa's News and Talk.
5: All right, we've got a little Back in Black to take us into today's April's Appetite. So with the Thunder playing again Saturday night, we thought we'd talk about options for places to go and food during the game. And when I think about watching sports, I think about buffalo wings. So we've all been talking in the newsroom. I've asked everyone in the newsroom where their favorite place was to go get wings, where they like to go.
11: Home?
5: Do you make them in the air fryer, or do you fry them, or do you bake them?
14: No, I just watch the game at home. I don't eat any of that stuff.
5: No. You can get wings to go?
14: No.
5: You don't like wings?
14: No. Yeah, I do.
5: Oh,
14: yes.
5: From where?
14: Hooters,
5: yeah, can't go wrong.
14: Mm-hmm.
5: Mm-hmm. And then, so I was asking Kirk where his favorite place to get wings is, and he told me that he likes to go to Buffalo Wild Wings.
16: I had an experience at Buffalo Wild Wings.
5: Mm-hmm.
16: So I went to Buffalo Wild Wings with my son, and I ordered mild buffalo wings because I don't really like the hot stuff. Well, I guess they got a little confused in the kitchen and brought me out wild flavored, which is pretty hot. So after I ate the first one, I knew I was in trouble. I started the second one, and after that, I just had tears, saliva, food was falling out of my mouth. I was making some of the worst noises you could ever imagine. Snot was running down my face. My son thought it was the funniest thing he had ever seen. Well, they brought me out actual mild because they realized they had made a mistake, but there was no way I could eat anything else.
5: Like,
16: I was just shoveling fries in my mouth, which I think the salt then made it worse.
5: Oh, no.
16: And it just kept getting worse.
5: I hate that I wasn't there, or at least get video or something, because that would have been funny watching you in pain for some reason.
16: It was so painful.
5: Oh, so they got the M
14: was
5: for
14: it
5: mild.
14: Like, was what? It maybe the ghost peppers?
16: I don't know what it was. Oh, I didn't. Boy. I couldn't talk, so I couldn't ask them what
14: Nobody
16: it was.
14: Nobody ordered you a glass of milk?
16: No.
5: That doesn't do it. I mean, oh. Okay, so we looked up, Buffalo Wild Wings, solid. There's Rose's, which they've just opened a location in Broken Arrow. There's Max Wings. Of course, you can get wings to go from Wingstop. Elgin Park has good wings. B-Dubs, of course, Hooters. You know where my favorite wings actually is? At a pizza place, and that's Hideaway.
16: Because, they're good.
5: Oh, they're big.
16: Yeah, they're very good.
5: Delicious. A lot of people say that they don't like to eat wings because there's not enough meat on them. Well, at Hideaway there are. So some other places, some good places to think about going and watching the game. The Gridiron. I haven't been there to watch a game yet, though, at River Spirit. But, man, that place looks cool. You know, the great big place in the River Spirit. There's that place that'd be good. Roosters in Owosso. There's also one in Broken Arrow. Then you got PJ's, always solid. There's always a table and always a seat at PJ's during a game in South Tulsa. Elgin Park, of course, they've got the really big tables and lots of them. They can always fit a large group in. And you've got Fassler Hall. And then Puck's. If it's hot this weekend, that's a perfect place to go
16: Absolutely.
5: Watch a game.
16: Yeah.
5: Because it's cold in there. Mm. Yeah. So we want to know where your favorite place to go get wings is and where you like to watch a game. Now, one thing I like about wings, the outside has to be crunchy. If it's mushy, I can't do that.
16: I agree.
5: 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Here's Fox 23 and KRMG Chief Meteorologist James Alott.
20: Quiet this evening, but muggy. Light southeast winds. Couple of thunderstorms after midnight tonight. Gone by daybreak. Tomorrow, hot and muggy. 89 the high. Sunday, hotter and muggy. 91 our high. 92 Monday. Tuesday, Wednesday, some scattered showers and thunder. More clouds and mid to upper 80s. I'm Chief Meteorologist James Adelot for Fox 23 and 102.3 KRMG, Tulsa's News and Talk.
5: It's 85 in Broken Arrow. 84 at Tulsa's Severe Weather Station. And unfortunately, slow down, still lingering on the way home.
14: Yeah, it's too bad for a Friday afternoon getting stuck in traffic. It's eastbound I-244, very slow between Sheridan and just east of Memorial. That's where we have a crash that's affecting your traffic, pretty much a parking lot. You can avoid it by not going on I-244. If you're getting close to Sheridan there, you can jump off at Yale and get on Admiral and go eastbound that way. It's a lot quicker right now. Southbound Riverside is slow between, between 91st and the Creek Turnpike. And, of course, Highway 75, both directions approaching the Creek Turnpike, is slow this afternoon. 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
5: Now we're going to talk about what Kirk McCracken likes to call, makes fun of me for calling it my team, the Thunder, my guys. 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
1: Spurs 118, Thunder 91. There will be a deciding Game 7 in the NBA's Western Conference Finals to determine who will face the New York Knicks for the NBA Championship starting Wednesday. In San Antonio last night, the Spurs were led by Victor Wembanyama with 28 points and 10 rebounds. San Antonio opened up the game in the third quarter when the Spurs held the Thunder scoreless for 8 minutes, and San Antonio rolled off 22 points in a row.
11: You guys held Oklahoma City to 13 third-quarter points. What kind of defensive effort does it take as a team to do something like that?
21: Trusting the coaches, playing with effort.
1: Trusting the coaches, playing with effort, Victor Wembanyama told NBC. Wemby and the Spurs will try to knock out the reigning NBA champions tomorrow night, Game 7 in Oklahoma City. With its labor agreement set to expire in December, with a potential owner's lockout to follow, Major League Baseball proposed a hard salary cap Thursday for the 2027 season of a reported $245.3 million and a salary floor of $171.2 million per team. The proposal also reportedly includes a 50-50 revenue split between the league and the players. The best team in the big leagues, the Atlanta Braves, scored a 10-2 win over the Red Sox at Fenway Park Thursday. Former Sox pitcher Chris Sale struck out 8 over 5 innings to improve to 3-0 against Boston since he was traded to Atlanta before the 2024 season. The Stanley Cup Final could get set tonight. With a victory at home over the Canadiens in Game 5, the Carolina Hurricanes would advance to the Cup Final versus the Vegas Golden Knights. Four-time Stanley Cup champion Claude Lemieux died Thursday at age 60. Police in Lake Park, Florida, in Palm Beach County, reported an apparent suicide. This just 3 days after Lemieux, who played 7 years in Montreal, had been the Canadiens' torchbearer at Bell Center ahead of Game 3 of the Eastern Conference Final. 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
23: We're getting you up to speed with the three big things you need to know every 15 minutes.
5: Three. Drivers can expect narrowed lanes and a reduced speed limit through a work zone on a big project that's set to start on Monday on Highway 75 over 81st. The project will cost almost $27 million and it'll take about a year to complete.
11: Two.
5: A warm and muggy weekend in store on top of rain and storm chances. The temperature will spike.
11: One.
5: In our top story, we have breaking news from President Donald Trump. He just posted on social media, quote, "It is my great honor to endorse MAGA warrior Mike Mazie, who is running for governor of Oklahoma, a state which I love and won big all 77 out of 77 counties in 2016, 2020, and 2024, and with the highest popular vote count ever." He goes on to say, as a successful businessman and former chairman of the state Senate Finance Committee and later as Oklahoma's Secretary of Budget, Mike knows the America First policies required to grow our economy, create great jobs, and cut taxes. Wow, a big bombshell just out within the last few minutes. We'll be following throughout the weekend here and throughout the evening. Coming up, we're going to have another check of weather, traffic, plus more on what's happening tonight at the Admiral Twin coming up in just a few minutes. Mm-hmm.
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20: Good evening, April. We have made it to the weekend, the last couple of days of May, and it will be plenty hot and humid. Now, a couple of us could see a thunderstorm overnight into early tomorrow morning, but 89 and muggy tomorrow afternoon. Sunday, mostly sunny, 91. Monday, mostly sunny, 92. Heat index, Sunday and Monday, topping 100. Tuesday, Wednesday, mid to upper 80s, scattered showers and thunder will be back. I'm Chief Meteorologist James Edelot for Fox 23 and 102.3 KRMG, Tulsa's News and Talk.
19: We have 84 in Owosso, 84 at Tulsa's Severe Weather Station with that slowdown on the evening commute.
14: Yeah, it's eastbound I-244. That's been our problem child this afternoon. It is very slow, almost parking lot conditions between Sheridan and Memorial. We got a wreck that is just east of Memorial, really stacking up traffic on eastbound I-244. You can avoid that by getting off at Yale and get on Admiral and head eastbound that way. Looks like we have a crash on East Pine Street. It's right at Highway 169 that looks like crews are working on that. Not really affecting traffic flow right now. Highway 75, a mess as it is every day, both northbound and southbound at the Creek Turnpike. Everything that enters storm drains flows straight into our creeks. Everything. That's why only rain in the drain. Keep out grass, trash, and chemicals. Protect our water and wildlife. Only rain in the drain. Learn more at TulsaStreams.com. From the Rickard Landscaping and Tree Service Traffic Center, I'm Steve Knoll, 102.3 KRMG, Tulsa's News and Talk.
19: We've got a lot more to get to. We're going to have that coming up a little later in the show.
2: KRMG is Tulsa's election headquarters. We're inching closer and closer to the June 16th primary. I'll be introducing you to some more of the candidates next week, and we'll get you ready for a new construction zone starting on Monday, Highway 75 at 81st Street. That's the next diverging diamond interchange. We'll be right here Monday morning, 5 to 9 a.m. The KRMG Morning News with Skyler Cooper on 102.3 KRMG, Tulsa's News and Talk.
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16: One of Tulsa's most iconic landmarks is celebrating 75 years of movie magic. For three quarters of a century, folks have been going to the Admiral Twin Drive-In. Owner Blake Smith says the drive-in has become a place where generations of families come together year after year. Even after decades of change, it still draws crowds looking for the drive-in experience.
12: It's just really more of kind of a laid back, just hang out, let's just have fun, and kids roam around, they'll throw the frisbee and the football and baseballs and whatnot, and so I think that makes it completely different.
16: They're hosting a special event tonight featuring live music, a ribbon cutting with Mayor Monroe Nichols, and a double feature of The Outsiders and Cool Hand Luke. An Oklahoma County jury has reached a guilty verdict in the criminal trial of restaurant owner Brent Swadley, though details of the decision were not immediately available. Swadley was charged with conspiracy to defraud the state and multiple counts of presenting false claims related to contracts at Oklahoma State Parks. Attorney General Gintner Drummond told reporters the jury sent a strong message with their decision.
25: What we proved today

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1: Affiliations of migrants taken into custody by ICE under President Trump. The website accuses, quote, countless presidents, congressmen, and senior officials of covering up the invasion. Gianna Gelosi, Fox News.
2: 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An emotional video from a Virgin Voyages cruise ship is going viral. We don't have time for that in this half hour, so we're going to get to that in the next half hour. You're going to want to hear why a maid got so emotional. Weather and traffic every 6 minutes. Here's Fox 23 and KRMG Chief Meteorologist James A. Lott.
3: Look for scattered showers and thunder to develop after midnight tonight. Tomorrow, though, all of those storms gone by daybreak. 89 and muggy. 91 Sunday, 92 Monday. Heat index approaching 100. Tuesday and Wednesday, mid to upper 80s and chances of rain and thunder. I'm Chief Meteorologist James A. Lott for Fox 23 and 102.3 KRMG Tulsa's News and Talk.
2: We have 85 at Owosso, 85 at Tulsa's Severe Weather Station, with traffic backed up.
4: Yeah, it's on eastbound I-244. You want to avoid that at all costs this afternoon. It is basically a parking lot. Traffic is stopped right now between Sheridan and just east of Memorial. That's where the crash is, and crews are still working on that at this moment. So avoid eastbound I-244 this afternoon until we give you the all clear. Northbound, southbound Highway 75 is slow in both directions at the Creek Turnpike. We're also seeing slow traffic on Riverside Parkway. That's between 91st and 101st this afternoon. 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

As Speaker of the House, Charles McCall voted for the bill that allows Chinese ownership of Oklahoma land. It's shocking, but true. And as Speaker, Charles McCall let it all happen. It gets worse. Charles McCall's bill also allows illegal immigrants to own land right here in Oklahoma. Our land is who we are. 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Today in Oklahoma, we have Chinese investment in marijuana plants. The Chinese have brought crime. We need a governor who will enforce the law, enforce the ban, crack down on illegal immigration, and get tough on China. That's not liberal Charles McCall. In the Republican primary, make your voice heard. Send a message on China, on Chinese gangs, on illegal immigrants owning your land. Vote against Charles McCall.

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3: Good afternoon. It's 5:30. This is the KRMG Afternoon News. I'm April Hill. We've got cloudy skies and 85 in Tulsa. This has been a busy show so far. We had what we thought was a bombshell breaking news event out of Bixby, and then we had a bombshell breaking news event out of the White House involving an Oklahoma gubernatorial candidate. We're going to have that coming up in just a moment. But first, a memorandum of understanding between Iran and the U.S. has been agreed upon and would extend the ceasefire by 60 days if approved.
4: Vice President J.D. Vance says Iran still wants to make a deal, but they're going back and forth on a few language points. But he says they have made a lot of progress, and so far Vance thinks Iran is negotiating in good faith. Now, here's what's on the table regarding the reported 60-day agreement. The Strait of Hormuz fully reopens and mines are removed within 30 days. The U.S. lifts its blockade, allowing Iran to sell oil freely. Iran agrees to not pursue a nuclear weapon, and talks begin on disposing its enriched uranium. There would also be discussions surrounding humanitarian aid for Iran and ending the conflict between Israel and Hezbollah and Lebanon. This is all, of course, contingent on a signature from President Donald Trump and leadership in Iran.
3: That's Fox's Jeff Paul. 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
5: The Oklahoma Supreme Court ruled that the city can't finalize its agreement with the Muscogee Nation unless both the governor and the Joint Committee on State-Tribal Relations signs off.
6: Governor Kevin Stitt praised the decision, arguing the deal would have created unequal justice systems. Mayor Monroe Nichols pushed back, saying Tulsa's partnerships with tribal nations have improved safety and that crime is down 20% since the city shifted the policy in 2025. The Muscogee Nation first sued in 2023, saying Tulsa couldn't prosecute tribal citizens on reservation land. A 2025 settlement would have sent some traffic cases to tribal court. The ruling doesn't kill the deal, but it does force Tulsa to get state approval before trying again. Mark Conroe, 102.3 KRMG, Tulsa's news and talk.
5: A new study has identified Tulsa's five most crash-prone intersections.
7: The list is led by East Admiral and South Memorial Drive, which recorded 63 crashes, 41 injuries, and one fatality over a five-year period. Rounding out the top five are 71st Street and South Quincy, 71st and South 109th East Avenue, 21st and Garnett, and East 91st Street South and Riverside. Safety experts say intersections remain among the most dangerous places on the road, accounting for about 25% of traffic fatalities nationwide. Crystal Kelly, 102.3 KRMG, Tulsa's News and Talk.
5: The San Antonio Spurs beat OKC 118-91 in Game 6 of the Western Conference Finals. The Thunder trailed from start to finish, and San Antonio drilled 8 first quarter threes, jumping out to a 35-22 lead. The Spurs then unleashed a 20-0 run in the third quarter to pull even further away. Coach Mark Daigneault telling reporters after the game,
8: "It's hard to win a playoff game against a great team. It's hard to win a playoff game against a great team on the road. And I thought we were ready to play. I felt confident going into the game. And I felt confident, like I said, at halftime. You know, like it had the makings of a road win if we could be the team that threw the punch in the third."
5: Shai Gilgeous-Alexander finished with just 15 points on 6 of 18 shooting. The Thunder now has one more chance to make it to the NBA Finals in Game 7 in Oklahoma City tomorrow night. In a new book, former First Lady Jill Biden revealing details about the waning days of the Biden presidency.
9: She says she was frightened by former President Joe Biden's debate performance in 2024 and thought he might have been having a stroke or that he was drugged. But at the time, she defended her husband's debate performance, his team chalking up his stumbles to a cold. Democrats are reportedly angry that the former First Lady is bringing up these old wounds as they try to win back Congress. One Democrat who worked as a senior aide in the Biden era tells the New York Post, "I think Jill Biden must have had a stroke herself to think that her husband was up to the job."
5: Fox's Madeline Rivera reporting. Thousands of visitors are expected in the Tulsa area this weekend as communities celebrate the upcoming 100th anniversary of Route 66.
6: The featured event is Saturday's Route 66 Capitol Cruise, where more than 4,500 classic cars are expected to participate in an attempt to set a Guinness World Record for the largest classic car parade. Other events across Green Country include the grand opening of the Blue Whale Visitor Center in Catoosa, the Admiral Twin Drive-In 75th anniversary celebration, Route 66 themed concerts, festivals, and family activities. Mark Conroe, 102.3 KRMG, Tulsa's News and Talk.
5: The city of Catoosa is gearing up for the grand opening of the new Blue Whale Visitor Center and inaugural Blue Whale Run tomorrow. Festivities start at 8 a.m. tomorrow morning with a 1 mile fun run followed by the Blue Whale 5K at 8:30. Catoosa Mayor Greg Williams explains what it means having this new visitor center opened during the Route 66 centennial.
10: We've done so much work on it. The Blue Whale, you couldn't hardly see it for the grass and the weeds when I first got on the council. I'm just excited with the centennial that is happening, that we're a part of this, and it's a big deal for Catoosa to have something like this.
5: If you head out to the grand opening tomorrow, you'll want to park at Rogers Point. There are shuttles that run that day to and from the Blue Whale. KRMG News Time is 5:36.
3: The 5-day forecast sponsored by Dale and Lee's Heating, Air Conditioning, and Plumbing with Fox 23 and KRMG Chief Meteorologist James A. Lott.
11: Hey, April, still looking at rain and thunder chances overnight tonight. Should be gone by daybreak. Temp tomorrow up to 89. The heat index approaching 100. Sunday, Monday, low 90s on the temp. Heat index should hit or exceed 100. But Tuesday and Wednesday, more clouds, scattered showers and thunder, and temps in the mid to upper 80s. I'm Chief Meteorologist James Adelot for Fox 23 and 102.3 KRMG, Tulsa's News and Talk.
3: It's 86 in Owosso, 85 at Tulsa's Severe Weather Station. Unfortunately, it's still slow going on 244.
12: It is eastbound I-244, very slow, exactly right just west or east of Memorial. That's where the crash is. That is slowing down traffic starting just west of Sheridan there. It's also affecting traffic on eastbound Highway 11 starting at about Pine Street. You'll start seeing a backup of traffic there. We also have a wreck reported right now on East 21st Street at South Yale. It's a possible injury crash. And Highway 75 is slow in both directions at the Creek Turnpike. 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
3: We're getting a lot of really good ideas. I knew we would on the open mic button on the KRMG app on where to get the best wings for the Thunder game coming up.
13: April, kind of a hidden gem is Clark Crew Barbecue. Fantastic wings.
3: Ooh, I bet those are good. I'm going to have to put that on the list for sure. Now, this one kind of surprised me, but okay.
14: Hey guys, without beyond a shadow of a doubt, without question, the best chicken wings in Tulsa are Quick Trip, believe it or not. They are phenomenal.
3: Okay.
14: And just...
3: Okay. Well, I don't need wings to be that convenient. Kind of hoping they're good and kind of hoping they aren't good. Here's one place that I haven't been to yet.
15: Crab Happy's at 51st and Harvard has
3: Oh, I love double fried. When we make them at home, yeah, definitely.
15: I've never had double fried wings.
3: Oh, remember when I said I like it chewy and kind of crispy on the outside?
15: Yeah.
3: The double fried is what makes them like that. Chef's kiss.
15: I'm going to have to try that.
3: Okay, and here's one. Now, these aren't available anymore, but I guess this is a throwback. I've never been to this place, Kirk. You may have been to this place.
16: So, speaking of wings, there used to be a place in downtown Tulsa called the Rusty Crane that had phenomenal wings. And also, every year in Springfield, there is the Wingapalooza Wing Fest.
3: All right. Have you ever been?
15: Yeah, I went to the Rusty Crane years ago. It was really, really good, but I did not have wings.
3: Oh, well, thanks a lot. We can't have those wings now. Okay, here's another place that you may not think of wings, but I do agree with this open mic. These are delicious and they're convenient.
17: My favorite place for wings is Slim's Chicken in Broken Arrow.
3: Yeah, you just drive through and get them, and they're actually really, really good. Now, when I was talking to everyone else in the newsroom this afternoon, there aren't a lot of really big wing fans here. Like Levi, our program director, he'll do wings, but he doesn't like buffalo sauce, so he does all the, you know, the Asian varieties, or the dry rub. Skylar's done that, and Chase said he'll do delivery, you know, Pizza Hut or Domino's. So, yeah. Not a lot of buffalo wing experts around here. We are going to have weather and traffic, plus the three big things you need to know coming up.
18: 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We're inching closer and closer to the June 16th primary. I'll be introducing you to some more of the candidates next week, and we'll get you ready for a new construction zone starting on Monday, Highway 75 at 81st Street. That's the next diverging diamond interchange. We'll be right here Monday morning, 5 to 9 a.m. The KRMG Morning News with Skyler Cooper on 102.3 KRMG, Tulsa's News and Talk.
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11: So looking at muggy weather, a couple of thunderstorms coming our way overnight tonight. Most of those gone by daybreak. Tomorrow, hot, muggy, 89. 91 Sunday and 92 Monday. Tuesday and Wednesday, mid to upper 80s, and rain and thunder chances will be back. I'm Chief Meteorologist James Alott for Fox 23 and 102.3 KRMG, Tulsa's News and Talk.
3: It's 87 in Broken Arrow, 86 at Tulsa's Severe Weather Station, and you've got to slow down around downtown.
12: This is eastbound I-244. It is still a parking lot, and it has been for a good chunk of the afternoon this afternoon. We got an injury crash just east of Memorial. It's backing up traffic to just west of Sheridan, and I'm looking at the jam cam right there at I-244 and Highway 11, and it is barely moving still. So obviously crews are still working that crash. Southbound and northbound Highway 75 slow as you approach the Creek Turnpike. The BA is looking good, as does I-44 this afternoon. 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They've been restoring homes and businesses after the storm, fire, smoke, and water damage for over 35 years. 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
3: We've got some breaking news to get to still yet for the rest of the show. That's coming up in just a few minutes.
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8: We're getting you up to speed with the three big things you need to know every 15 minutes.
3: Three. A project to replace both directions of the Highway 75 bridge over 81st Street starts on Monday. Crews will have two lanes of traffic open in each direction during peak travel times. Weather permitting, completion is expected by the end of 2027.
26: Two.
3: A strange weekend weather-wise, on top of the chances for rain, temperatures will climb into the 90s.
26: One.
3: Our top story, President Donald Trump posts a statement on Truth Social this afternoon endorsing an Oklahoma gubernatorial candidate. He says, quote, "It is my great honor to endorse MAGA warrior Mike Massey, who is running for governor of Oklahoma, a state which I love and in which I won big."
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11: Happy weekend, April. We do have some thunder chances that will increase after midnight tonight into early tomorrow morning. Gone by daybreak, though. 89 and muggy tomorrow afternoon. 91 and muggy Sunday afternoon. And Monday back up to 92. The heat index up around 101 to 102. Tuesday, Wednesday, a little cooler. Mid to upper 80s and chances of rain and thunder back. I'm Chief Meteorologist James Adelot for Fox 23 and 102.3 KRMG, Tulsa's News and Talk.
3: It's 85 in Claremore, 86 at Tulsa's Severe Weather Station. We've still got that slowdown on I-244.
12: Yeah, eastbound I-244 is not a place you want to be. especially between Sheridan and Memorial. We got a crash that is just east of Memorial Drive that is slowing down traffic. It is a parking lot right now on eastbound I-244. Avoid at all costs if you can today. Southbound Highway 75 is slow approaching the Creek Turnpike just south of 81st Street. Also northbound Highway 75 approaching the Creek Turnpike. That slowdown starts at about 121st Street. 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
0: Tulsa police have arrested a 19-year-old man in connection with a shooting near West 23rd Street in South Jackson earlier this month. Investigators say Kevin Rush was taken into custody Wednesday after a 27-year-old man was shot multiple times on May 15th. The victim suffered serious injuries but is expected to live. Police say officers working nearby heard about 15 gunshots, and evidence collected at the scene suggests more than one shooter may have been involved. Cherokee Nation leaders have celebrated the opening of a new $24 million child development center in Sallisaw. The 32,000 square foot facility will serve more than 100 children from infancy through age 12 and includes classrooms, play areas, a safe room, and other amenities. Tribal leaders say the center is part of a broader effort to expand access to quality child care across the reservation, while also creating more than 50 jobs in the Sallisaw area. The facility is expected to begin opening in phases later this summer.
3: The city of Catoosa is gearing up for the grand opening of the new Blue Whale Visitor Center and inaugural Blue Whale Run Saturday as part of the Route 66 Centennial Celebration.
1: Centennial Celebration. The festivities start at 8 a.m. with a one-mile fun run, followed by the Blue Whale 5K at 8:30. We talked with the mayor of Catoosa about what it means to have this new visitor center open during the celebration of the Mother Road's centennial.
2: The people of Catoosa wanted this park to be fixed up and cleaned up, and we've done so much work on it. The Blue Whale, you couldn't hardly see it for the grass and the weeds when I first got on the council. I'm just excited with the centennial that is happening, that we're a part of this, and it's a big deal for Catoosa to have something like this.
1: If you go to the grand opening tomorrow, you'll want to park at Rogers Point. There are shuttles that will run all day to and from the Blue Whale. There will also be live music in the afternoon from 4:30 until 8:30. The celebration will end with a fireworks show.
3: All right, Fox 23 and KRMG's Ron Terrell talking about parking there. That's what people have been asking about on the text board here. Now, KRMG's Crystal Kelly will be out there to help start the festivities at 8 a.m. Tune in to hear her live reports Saturday morning right here on 102.3 KRMG, Tulsa's News and Talk. Now, we've got a few more open mics I want to get to before we end the show here on the best place to find wings for the game.
15: You got to try Wings to Go up there in Owosso. They're pretty good.
3: All right, I bet they are good.
16: The best wings, hands down, are at Alita's in Glenville, Highway 75 and 141st. You'll go back.
3: All right, we got a lot of ideas on where to get wings. And if you're in Broken Arrow, Slim Chickens. There are so many chicken places in Broken Arrow. Slim Chickens is a great, easy way. Just drive through, and they are delicious. That's one way to go. Of course, there's Hooters, and there's B-Dubs, and Wings to Go, all kinds of. My favorite is Hideaway. You can also get those to go. Yes.
0: No, I was going to ask, do they come from tiny chickens?
3: Very funny. Weather and traffic every 6 minutes. Here's Fox 23 and KRMG Chief Meteorologist James A. Lotz.
11: Quiet this evening, but muggy. Light southeast winds. A couple of thunderstorms after midnight tonight. Gone by daybreak. Tomorrow, hot and muggy. 89 the high. Sunday, hotter and muggy. 91 our high. 92 Monday. Tuesday, Wednesday, some scattered showers and thunder. More clouds and mid to upper 80s. I'm Chief Meteorologist James A. Lotz for Fox 23 and 102.3 KRMG, Tulsa's News and Talk.
3: It's 85 in Claremore, 86 at Tulsa's Severe Weather Station. We do have that slowdown.
12: Eastbound I-244, pretty much been a parking lot all day long, especially between Sheridan and Memorial. We got a crash that happened an hour and a half ago, just to the east of Memorial. It's backing up traffic. Eastbound I-244, you want to avoid that if you can this afternoon. The BA Expressway has behaved all day long. It is looking grade from downtown to BA. Southbound and northbound Highway 75 slow as you approach the Creek Turnpike. This May, your dream ride is closer than you think. In fact, it's as close as River Spirit during their Dream Drive giveaway. Shift your dream into drive behind the wheel of a luxurious Audi A6. That's all happening tomorrow, May 30th. 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
3: It's 6 o'clock. I'm April Hill with our top story. All eyes are on President Donald Trump as he decides whether to sign the framework of a peace deal with Iran.
23: The U.S. says Tehran must agree to never have a nuclear weapon or bomb and that the Strait of Hormuz be reopened for unrestricted shipping traffic in both directions. If agreed, the memorandum would also extend the ceasefire for 60 days. And the U.S. would lift its blockade of Iranian ports in proportion to Iran allowing the passage of commercial shipping. But the peace process has been complicated and slow, and officials within the administration say it could still take time before the United States is ready to move forward. In Tel Aviv, Ashley Webster, Fox News.
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0: A joint two-day operation between the Oklahoma Bureau of Narcotics and the Broken Arrow Police Department resulted in the recovery of four human trafficking victims and the arrest of four people accused of soliciting prostitution.
25: The first day of the operation focused on identifying and recovering potential victims of human trafficking and were connected to trauma-based and victim-based service providers. A total of four victims were recovered on day one of the operation. The second day of the operation shifted focus to a demand reduction initiative targeting individuals seeking to purchase commercial sex acts. Agents and investigators conducted enforcement actions aimed at addressing the demand that contributes to the commercial sex market and the exploitation often associated with it. A total of four people were arrested for solicitation of prostitution on day two of the operation. Investigators emphasized that human trafficking investigations and demand reduction operations are separate but related efforts. Kyle High, 102.3 KRMG, Tulsa's News and Talk.
0: Rain and thunderstorm chances are possible tonight, but it's going to get hot over the weekend. Craig Sullivan with the National Weather Service in Tulsa says the metro area will get rain and thunderstorms tonight.
30: Well, here in the Tulsa area later this evening, we are looking at a chance at least of some showers and thunderstorms. They could be a little bit on the strong side. better severe threat would be off to the west, forming some large hail and winds. We may have a shot at some of that, at least to the west of Tulsa, not so much here in the immediate Tulsa area.
0: The threat should diminish overnight, and rain chances will go down over the weekend, but there's a slight chance in the morning. It will be hot and humid over the next couple of days, with highs close to 90 degrees on Saturday and lower 90s on Sunday. The heat index will be close to 100 degrees over the weekend.
3: 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We'll check weather and traffic next.
10: This is Brent Suki, financial advisor with the Suki team of Tulsa's Raymond James corporate office, with a global market update. The U.S. dollar weakened today against the euro, currently trading at $1.16. Gold finished a day higher at $4,593, up $60. West Texas crude fell $1.54 on the day, closing at $87.36. Brent crude also fell, closing at $92.05. U.S. equity markets hit record closing highs on Friday and posted weekly and monthly gains as Dell results drove tech shares higher, while investors awaited details on a potential deal in the Middle East. In the stock sector watch, two sectors finish up for the day, led by information technology, and nine sectors finish down for the day, with consumer staples trailing all sectors. The Dow Jones closed the day up 363 points at 51,032. This is Brent Suki with the Suki team of Raymond James with a global market update for Friday, May 29th.
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14: 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Trump says it is his great honor to endorse Jackson Lawmeyer, the MAGA conservative, with Trump's complete and total endorsement.
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2: 6:06 on KRMG, the forecast from Fox 23 and KRMG Chief Meteorologist James Adelot.
3: Look for scattered showers and thunder to develop after midnight tonight. Tomorrow, though, all of those storms gone by daybreak. 89 and muggy, 91 Sunday, 92 Monday, heat index approaching 100. Tuesday and Wednesday, mid to upper 80s and chances of rain and thunder. I'm Chief Meteorologist James Adelot for Fox 23 and 102.3 KRMG Tulsa's News and Talk.
2: Right now it's partly cloudy and 86 degrees at Tulsa Severe Weather Station.
4: Well, they finally got that wreck cleared out of the way. Eastbound I-244 just east of Memorial. Traffic is now moving freely between Sheridan and Memorial, so that's great news for your drive home this evening. Southbound Highway 75 slow approaching the Creek Turnpike, starting at about Main Street in Jenks. From the Rickert Landscaping and Tree Service Traffic Center, I'm Steve Noel, 102.3 KRMG, Tulsa's News and Talk.

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6: All right, thank you, Scott Shannon. Thanks to all of you for being with us. Happy Friday. Write down our toll-free telephone number. You want to be a part of the program, it's 800-941-SEAN. If you want to join us, well, can the left in America get any crazier? We don't need men. As long as women vote, we don't need men. Okay, Democrats, men out there, you toxic masculinity men in the audience, which is probably most of you, except for Tim Walz, Tampon Tim, and a few others. I wouldn't put six-gender Tallarico in the toxic masculinity range either. All the other lunatics on the left are absolutely crazy. A Zoran Marxist commie Mamdani who wants the right to take over a home that somebody rents out an apartment in, if they have a beehive that they haven't removed from it. Oh, to each according to their need, from each according to their ability. Oh my God, I couldn't believe it. I think Joe was having a stroke. Well, if he was having a stroke, why didn't you go out there and help him? We're going to get into all of this. This is why Joe Biden is suing the Department of Justice. He doesn't want the Robert Hur tapes out. And we'll get into this with Greg Jarrett coming up. It's really remarkable times that we are living in. I mean, James Carville, does it get any better than that? And we're going to go over all of this in a second. And, you know, Mamdani refusing to march in the, Sunday's Israel, parade. And meanwhile, he's bringing him every radical, you know, extremist into Gracie Mansion. That's the home in New York City where the mayor of New York lives at any given time. Sad, it as it is, but you know, we'll see. We got a lot of ground to cover. I want to start with Iran because we do have significant updates. And I have a little insight from my sources about what is going on here. And a lot of people say, well, why is the president allowing them more time? And it's a fair question. It is a fair question because as he's told us and he told me himself, he can wipe them out in minutes. Here is what Scott Bessent was alluding to after he said that Gavin Newsom is stupid and ripped into Democrats, which, and we'll play it later in the program today, you know, cracking jokes one after another, the press briefing. He's become like a media star in his own right. And he's kind of unassuming when you meet him. You might think he's like one of these nerdy academic, you know, financial people. He's anything but that. It's crazy. So President Trump truthed out today. And pay close attention to this because this is critical. And I'm going to give you the foundation as to why. President Trump, Scott Bessent, see what's happening economically. This blockade has been enormously effective. And that is all of the revenue, pretty much 90% of the revenue of the Iranians. There are now reports of widespread gasoline shortages inside Iran. Now, they have a oil-based economy. That should never happen. That's how deep this is now running. They have more than half their workforce not being paid. I'm sure the IRGC is being paid. They have a 300% inflation rate. They're collapsing from within. And I think if there was not that level of hope. Now, it also is evidenced by, and my understanding is the president has these outside advisors. He listens to everybody. I'm not really weighed in on it myself because I kind of have faith in his principles and his stated policies and that he means what he says. And if you want to know what Trump really thinks, listen to Donald Trump. And he put out this truth today. He says, Iran's got to agree they will never have a nuclear weapon or bomb. My understanding is they've already agreed to that behind the scenes. Now, they have to admit that publicly, but they have. The Hormuz Strait must immediately be open, no tolls, for unrestricted shipping traffic in both directions. All water mines In other words, they've been mining the Strait of Hormuz, and the U.S. has minesweepers. But there are lanes that are open within the strait that can be used immediately, which I also found out about. And he further goes on to say, if any will be terminated, the deal will be terminated. We have removed through detonation numerous such mines with our great underwater minesweepers. Iran will, you know, complete the immediate removal and or detonation of any mines that are left, which will not be many. Ships caught in the strait due to our amazing unprecedented naval blockade, which will now be lifted, may start the process of heading home. Say hello to your wives, your husbands, your parents, your families for me, your favorite president. The enriched uranium, the enriched material, sometimes referred to as nuclear dust, which is buried deep underground with virtually, you know, collapsed mountains caused by our powerful B-2 bomber attack 11 months ago. That's the 14 bunker buster bombs, will be unearthed by the U.S., which it is agreed is the only country along with China with the mechanical capability and engineering capability of doing so in close coordination, conjunction with Iran and the International Atomic Energy Agency, which I've never liked anyway, but it doesn't matter as long as we're making sure the dust is removed. No money will be exchanged, none. They don't get a penny until further notice, until they start doing what they say they're going to do. In other words, okay, you give us the dust, you get some of your money back. You get the ability to sell some of your oil. You get the opportunity to try at the long process. It will be a long process of rebuilding their economy. Other items of far less importance have been agreed to. I will be meeting now in the Situation Room to make a final determination. Thank you for your attention to this matter. Now, I'm only following it. Now, do I ever and will I ever trust, you know, even the fourth tier, fifth tier leadership of Iran? And we may have to take out one more layer of leadership, believe it or not. I mean, I know that sounds crazy. I mean, for those loyalists and those hardliners that may be, you know, fighting all basic, simple common sense because they've been indoctrinated into stupid and a death cult and, you know, Islamofascism. I don't know. It may come to that. And the president has all those military options, obviously, right on the table. He's hit him twice this week militarily. Newt wrote a piece and he put it up on X and the president retruthed it. And he said, after spending this week reviewing the Iranian war, I'm now convinced that President Trump is on the edge of a historic victory. Now, Newt is a professor at Hart. You know, he's been on this program many times and he is a great historian. He said the real breakthrough for me came as I reviewed President Trump's decisions and maneuvers, not from the standpoint of American unilateralism, but from the standpoint of the leader of a remarkable historic coalition, the largest coalition ever put together in the modern Middle East. Now, I was on that trip to the Gulf States. I saw this up close and personal, like I was on the trip to China, which is why I go on these trips, not because they're fun, they're long, they're tough, it's hard travel, but it's worth every minute of it because then I get to give you insight that I don't think anyone else can, and that's my job. And I'm honored to be able to do it. I'm honored to be able to, I mean, I never thought growing up I'd ever be on Air Force One, trust me. Everyone understands Israel is our most important ally. Well, not everyone. You have a lot of stupid people. I don't have patience for stupid people. But what is little discussed is the depth of support from the UAE, from the Qataris, Bahrain, Saudi Arabia, other countries in the region. It has to be sobering for the Iranian dictatorship to realize that it does not have a single ally willing to challenge the American naval blockade. And slowly and gradually and timidly, our European allies, you know, too late to the dance, are lining up to even help with the Persian Gulf and the Strait of Hormuz. And a great deal of President Trump's maneuvers against Iran makes sense. Once he is seen as the coalition leader and not just the unilateral American president, he said, I spent a lot of the last couple of weeks reviewing the kinetic options, including winning the battle of the Persian Gulf and the Strait of Hormuz. And then, if necessary, using shocking and shattering level of force that President Nixon, Secretary Kissinger used against Hanoi in Christmas of 1972, which both leaders believed, you know, convince the North Vietnamese to agree to a truce and freeing American POWs. If this were a unilateral American campaign, I could enthusiastically support a more aggressive kinetic campaign. However, it is also clear it would shatter the coalition because our Arab allies, they are convinced Iran could still do enormous damage to their oil fields, their infrastructure. Coalitions are inherently slower than unilateral campaigns. However, coalitions ultimately bring vastly more power to the fight. And I am as frustrated as everyone by the pace of talking with this dictatorship, but having reviewed the correlation of forces and the options available to the coalition on one side and the Iranian, you know, religiously motivated dictatorship on the other, I'm prepared to assert that President Trump's coalition leadership, something almost none of his critics want to acknowledge, is within reach of an enormous and historic victory. And if the Iranian dictatorship ultimately proves it is hopelessly committed to a suicidal position, there will be plenty of time for a kinetic campaign of enormous power and effectiveness. Either way, that's what the president told me. Either way, we're on the edge of an astonishing victory for our values in a safer Middle East. Now, I got to give credit where credit is due. From the very beginning, and I think that Lindsey Graham often gets labeled unfairly, and that he supported making sure that future generations in this country, he should be credited for this, don't have to deal with the nuclear-armed Iran and a bunch of Islamic fascists that believe you can strap bombs on children and kill innocent men, women, and children, you know, convert or die, and this sick mentality that they have adopted, and the oppression of their own people, which has been unprecedented in 47 years and slaughtering 45,000 people, but not one protester on one college campus or in the halls of Congress, because that just exposes their anti-Israel bias. But the president also revealed one other thing. He said, well, you know, what is, he was asked, and by Laura Trump, the interview will air on Fox this weekend. You know, what is the line Iran will have to cross for the U.S. to restart offensive military action? And the president addressed that. He said, well, a deal that wasn't going to be good for us is the line, ultimately. In other words, if they're going to play games and they're not going to abide by, and then it's going to be a trust to verify deal is what he's saying in his Truth post, then he will go and he will finish it off. It's something he told me he could probably do and accomplish in 5 minutes. Now, some people want to fault him. Taking too long, longer than he said, longer than he thought. I am afraid of a quagmire forever war. No, it's not going to come to that. It just won't. Time will have to prove me right. But I'm just telling you, you know, President Trump said Iranians, they are good negotiators. They've made great deals with the likes of Obama, unprecedented cargo, you know, planes full of cash and other currency. And 10 years later, they get to build out their nuclear program. It was so stupid and such a waste of taxpayer, you know, dollars. They've been wiped out here. No Navy, every ship, 159 ships, they're all at the bottom of the sea, every one. And, you know, people going, they've been degraded. Their enrichment capabilities are gone. Now their economy's being destroyed. And the question is, does the president want to hold out in the hopes that he can build the Abraham Accords? This was Lindsey Graham's brilliant idea. You know, and now the president is taking it and he's saying to all of these countries in the Middle East, recognize Israel and build a peace that hopefully can last for 1,000 years. Now, is it a big, ambitious goal? Absolutely. Donald Trump doesn't do small things. This is why he will go down in history as transformational, consequential. And all you get from the radical left is we want open borders and we don't want to fund ICE and we want to, you know, defund, dismantle, you know, the police departments. And we hate Trump. The more we hate Trump, then we hate Trump even more. Not cooperate with ICE. Sanctuary cities and states, free health benefits, taxpayer funded everything for illegals. And they vote for the highest tax cut in history. This is such a radicalized party. And that's what, by the way, I think will be the big advantage for Republicans come this midterm. But, you know, things have to play out in the meantime. Listen, you need a personal safety and security plan. Now, one option has to be the lethal option. Somebody wants to kill you, kill your family. Not a good thing. You want to be prepared for that. But according to the FBI, that is less than 0.01% of all altercations that require that lethal response. That's why this new non-lethal technology of Byrna, go to their website, byrna.com, can keep you and your family safe without the financial, legal, emotional weight of pulling the trigger. Now, you don't need a permit. You don't need a background check. It's legal in all 50 states. It's part of my everyday personal safety security strategy. 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You can hit a target 60 feet away. 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

0: Democrats, they are apoplectic at Joe Biden. Joe Biden now claiming, not only, I thought he was having a stroke or he was on drugs. Maybe she should talk to his doctors. Joe Biden angry at Kamala Harris. She couldn't even wait to shove her husband out the door and was demanding an immediate endorsement. God forbid she'd have a primary. Biden aides are furious, accusing Jill Biden of lying about her reaction to Joe Biden's debate implosion. President Trump weighing in. Democrats enraged at Jill Biden, and because they know they lied. But they all lied, and so did the media.
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2: 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ODOT is starting a nearly $27 million bridge replacement project on Highway 75.
3: TJ Gerlach with ODOT tells KRMG the project starts on Monday, and the construction could interfere with travel and reduce speed zones.

0: cones and narrow lanes.
1: That'll be a 55-mile-an-hour zone all the way through. The lanes will be narrowed.
0: Two lanes of traffic will be maintained in each direction on Highway 75 during peak travel times. The project will replace both north and southbound Highway 75 bridges over 81st Street with modern, wider structures. 81st Street will also be widened below the highway, and the interchange will be converted into a diverging diamond interchange.
1: So we're going to replace both of the bridges that are there over 81st. With new modern and wider structures.
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11: So looking at muggy weather, a couple of thunderstorms coming our way overnight tonight. Most of those gone by daybreak. Tomorrow, hot, muggy, 89. 91 Sunday and 92 Monday. Tuesday and Wednesday, mid to upper 80s and rain and thunder chances will be back. Chief Meteorologist James Adelot for Fox 23 and 102.3 KRMG Tulsa's News and Talk.
2: At 6:35, we have mostly sunny skies and 85 degrees here in Tulsa. I'm Kyle High, 102.3 KRMG, Tulsa's News and Talk.

0: Uncle Sam accountable to you every day. Hannity is on.
1: All right, 25 now till the top of the hour this Friday, 800-941-SEAN, if you want to be a part of the program. All right, so born on America's darkest day, 9/11/2001, the Tunnel to Towers Foundation, they have been helping American heroes ever since. Heroes like FDNY Lieutenant Edward McDonough, a Marine Corps vet, lifelong public servant. Edward, he was on the front lines at Ground Zero, clearing debris, serving his city and his country with courage, with dedication. He rose through the FDNY ranks, ultimately becoming a lieutenant, inspiring so many others around him with his leadership and his humor and his great character. Now, sadly, Edward battled 9/11-related cancer, which is very real, and he did this for more than 3 years. Sadly, you know, that's before leaving behind his loving wife, their 5 children. Now, this is the 25th anniversary year. I can't believe it's been 25 years since 9/11/01, we continue to see the toll that day is still taking on heroes and families. Now, thanks to your generosity, Tunnel to Towers was able to honor Edward by paying the McDonough family mortgage. 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There you go. There's your $11. Anyway, go to their website, the letter T, the number 2, the letter T.org. The letter T, the number 2, the letter T.org for the Tunnel to Towers Foundation. By the way, this guy Tellerico, and we're going to get into all the crazy left-wingers later in the program, the guy that is going to face now Attorney General Ken Paxton. I'm getting a kick out of the legacy media mob. They're putting all their hope and Tellerico, you know, I'm running a vegan campaign in cattle-rich Texas. Oh, yeah, welcome, Matt, for illegals in Texas, a border state. Not a good idea. People happen to love their governor, Greg Abbott, for handling and securing, and Ted Cruz for handling and securing the open border disaster of Biden-Harris Mayorkas. Anyway, so, you know, with all the stuff that there's 6 genders, I don't know what the other 4 are. I know what male and female. I don't know what the other 4 are. I wish you'd explain it. Although he's now trying to run away from his positions. God, non-binary. If you're a Christian, forget about everything you've been taught about our Father who art in heaven. He's trying to, oh, it took me out of context. No, they're not taking you out of context, as I played yesterday. Anyway, Tellerico, apparently, did you know this one? And this came up on my TV show last night, Linda. I didn't know this one. I feel like I have failed this audience. He prefers to refer to women as neighbors with a uterus. Now, why do I think if I called women other people with uteruses, why do I think the left would go ballistic and bubble and fizz and melt, you know, like the woke DEI lunatics that they are? If I said that, am I wrong?
2: You are not wrong. That guy is an idiot.
1: Every one of our neighbors with a uterus became property of the state. He used the expression lamenting Roe v. Wade being overturned, which brought the issue of abortion back to the state level. Another clip, Democrats talk about how neighbors with a uterus should be able to control their own body and leftist code for, you know, abortion on demand. Notice liberals never want to answer the question. I remember the debate with DeSantis and Gavin. I kept pushing and pushing and pushing. You know, okay, well, at what point do you say enough's enough? I mean, should a woman be able to have an abortion moments before birth, an hour before birth, 2 days before birth, a month before birth? Because those children, and they are children, can live outside their mother's womb. Now, the Supreme Court has sort of codified the abortion pill, which is anywhere between 10 and 12 weeks. That's kind of, and people forget that part. We'll get to this later about this left-wing psycho Supreme Court haters. I'm telling you, the doxing of ICE agents, the doxing of law enforcement, the doxing of Supreme Court justices, this better stop. This is not going to end well. We live in an assassination culture. And they've now gone after Trump, not once, not twice, but 3 times. They killed poor Charlie Kirk, you know, left his widow, Erica, behind. And will people leave that woman alone for the love of God? I'm so sick of it. She got threatened. A guy got arrested yesterday. The number of attacks. Now, a former congresswoman is now attacking, you know, and suggesting that Turning Point is responsible for this. Unless you have, you know, just just clear, unambiguous evidence, overwhelming, incontrovertible evidence. Just shut up, because those comments are hurtful. You know, it's on top of this woman having to lose her husband, raise her children alone. I mean, the stuff that I see, why is it they just don't like this woman? Why is that? I mean, where is their heart, their soul, their conscience? You know, maybe, I don't know, you don't have to like her, but can you not have some compassion? Maybe you don't like her views or something. I don't know. But my goodness, can you imagine if a Democrat left-wing politician, how awful would every conservative with a heart, conscience, and soul feel at the loss of a loved one that, you know, was killed? I mean, we're becoming soulless. In the last days, the love of man shall run cold. It feels like that. I have been warning about Europe. I have been predicting, and I think I'm not wrong. I hope I'm wrong. I don't think I'm wrong. We have been watching the rapid decline of the continent of Europe. We have been watching, what were once our greatest allies, NATO allies in most cases, abandoning all moral clarity. We have watched them abandon their own security needs. And we have watched them reluctantly, and in many cases, not even contributing to NATO, and America pays the bulk of the freight there. Okay. Then we've been watching the worst part, the second worst part. They have adopted socialism. They have adopted climate alarmism that now even the UN is admitting, we were wrong. Sorry, all you countries worldwide joined the Paris Climate Accords and spent trillions of dollars on solar and windmill. I know we told you that at first it was going to be an ice age, then we were going to burn up together, and then it became just generic climate change, and all of the snow would melt and the mountains of Kilimanjaro and so on and so forth. No, they're all wrong. Sorry. They all lied. All the predictions of Al Gore. Just total, complete, Adam BS. Anyway, so we have a little problem. And then, of course, one other thing. Unfettered, illegal immigration without assimilation. Now, when I had Piers Morgan on, and I've always gotten along with Piers Morgan, and I said to him, and this was the night of the state dinner with King Charles. I was invited. Did I tell you, Linda, I was invited to that? I didn't go.
2: You did not. Ugh. Oh, wait. Yes, you did. I'm lying.
1: You didn't know I got invited?
2: I knew you got invited. I thought you were saying that you went. I'm like, what? I was about to freak.
1: Listen, you know me. Not my thing. This is
2: definitely
1: not my cup of tea. I am very proud of the fact that my perfect record remains intact. I have never been to a White House correspondence dinner. And I'm not referring to the terrible thing that happened this year. I'm saying I just never went. And you know why I don't go? Because I don't particularly have any respect for people in that room. Generally speaking, I'm sure I'd run into a few people that I do like and a few people that I do respect. And I would get along with everybody. I'd be pleasant. I'd be polite. I'd be nice. You've seen me with people that I don't like. I'm not rude.
2: You usually
1: tend to
2: buy
1: be a little
2: dinner.
1: Bit more blunt
2: nice.
1: And rude than I would be.
2: Oh, yeah,
1: You can't. You know what your problem is? You can't hide it.
2: Why do I want to hide it?
1: I can fake it.
2: Life is so short. I don't need to fake it. It's good for you to know you stink.
1: Well, what is the point if I run into... I remember once running into Chuck Schumer at a restaurant. I told you the story, I think. If I didn't...
2: You
1: whatever.
2: Did.
1: Okay. So I run into Chuckie Schumer. And it's after I left New York and I had to go back for... I think I had to go back to see my sister who was there. And I go to a brunch on a Sunday. I'm only there for like 24 hours and I'm out. And I don't go back to New York. I stay away. I never go back. And just so happens I ran into him. I say, come over. She's like, Senator, who's your favorite Fox News host? Who's your favorite radio host? He looks up and he goes, oh, not you. Just like that. I say, Senator, I left the state. I'm just here for one day. Do you miss me? He goes, actually, I said, aren't you glad I left? He goes, actually, no. Now, when I interviewed Comrade de Blasio, he said the same thing. He said to me, oh, we need you to come back to New York. Kathy Hochul is saying, if you move to Florida, come back to New York. The same people that said, if you're conservative, we don't even want you here. Just like Andrew Cuomo. If you're pro-assault weapon and pro-life, you're not a New Yorker. And there's no place for you in the state of New York.
3: Their problem is not me.
1: I don't want to play it. And then Kathy Hochul. Yeah, Lee Zeldin, Trump, get on a bus. Get out of town. Go down to Florida. Okay, I did. And like so many New Yorkers, you have to prove your innocence. That's why I never go back. That's why I sold everything. Just white. I hired attorneys and accountants, you know, and paid a fortune because there are more New York tax agents in Florida. I've talked to Governor DeSantis about this, and he's, I hope he does something because it is outright harassment. And then you have to prove that you are in Florida, which I have no problem doing. They have these applications, that you can put on your phone and it monitors where you are on any day, and there's nothing that they can do to argue it. Nothing. Not a thing. Anyway, what do you think of that, Linda?
2: I think it is disgusting that what is happening in New York right now. I think that this building grab as opposed to land grab that's happening in New York right now is just another way to crush the city. If you looked online, I don't know if you saw, but there's a huge fire in Penn Station. So people are coming in to see their kids graduate, trying to get to work, whatever. Nobody can get anywhere because Penn Station's on fire again in a month. Okay. I've never seen this in all my years in New York, and people can't get around. And it's all because of Mom Donnie. And the only thing he cares about is going and celebrating Eid and ignoring the, you know, Jewish parade. Mm-hmm. He's a horrible human.
1: I got distracted. Well, let me finish this point. So a Russian drone, did you see this? Hit a Romanian.
2: I did see that.
1: Apartment building. Okay. Romania is part of NATO. We have what is called Article 4. An attack against one nation is an editorial. Article 4 allows NATO members to formally start discussions about threats to their security that has come under renewed focus since Russia invaded Ukraine, although they're not a member of NATO, in the wake of multiple incursions by Russian drones and jets into NATO countries' airspace. It has to stop. Now, I don't know. I would say the answer is anytime they invade NATO airspace, whatever invades that space should be shot out of the sky. Hannity, you want to start another war with Vladimir Putin? No. I want Putin to respect their sovereignty of NATO nations. Now, the problem is, you know, and to finish my point about Europe, these countries have adopted radical socialism, climate alarmism. They've neglected the defense, unfettered, illegal immigration without assimilation in massive numbers. Massive. And the problem is, if you go to a country, you don't want to assimilate, you want to separate, and then you want to bring the values from the country you left into the country you're going to, which makes no sense to me unless you have some type of agenda. And I never thought in my lifetime Great Britain would have 100, you know, Sharia courts. I asked Piers Morgan about it. He said, well, they're not binding. I'm not so sure I buy that. And I remember when the issue of no-go zones came up, and people said that's not true in France. Not true. We had a Fox reporter go through a no-go zone and said, yeah, they were told to get the hell out. Police aren't allowed in, fire aren't allowed in, you know, nobody's allowed in. And they govern themselves. And you know, European countries have allowed this to happen. And the numbers of people that would radically alter Western civilization. Look, here's my take. If you, and again, I have no problem with people that of a different faith. But if you're a radicalized, if you believe in radical Islam and Islamofascism, and convert or die, and you strap bombs on kids to kill innocent people and they get 72 virgins, I have a problem with that. That's why Biden, the most preventable national security disaster in history, never should have let in 12 million plus that we know about. And then, of course, how many gotaways we don't know about from over 200 countries, even countries with terror ties, known terrorists, murderers, rapists, child molesters, other violent criminals, cartel members, gang members. I keep reminding you because we keep suffering from it. And I'm just saying, I don't know if the U when I am going to predict something, and I have nothing to back this up in terms of a source. Okay, everybody, pay attention. I don't think NATO, as we currently know it, as it's currently configured, when Iran is all said and done, is going to exist. And if the president can get all these Middle Eastern countries to recognize Israel and sign on to the Abraham Accords, that will be the most dramatic shift in geopolitical politics you will ever see in your lifetime. Ever. And I'll add one more thing. The Donroe Doctrine. Cuba's about to collapse. Maduro's out. We're now friends with Venezuela. President putting pressure on countries in our hemisphere that have been peddling drugs to and killing Americans. That's stopping. You see it every day. Anyway, 800-941-SEAN this Friday as we continue. 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
1: When we come back, the left, they are livid at Jill Biden for her comment. 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Greg Jarrett says, release the her tapes. I agree with him. 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
20: 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Two teenagers are recovering after an exchange of gunfire that left both injured.
21: At around 8 p.m., Tulsa police officers responded to reports of a shooting victim outside the Five Below near 71st and Memorial. When officers arrived,